0: has been playing in it. He's got really good understanding of what they're doing. The plus one in the run game, his physicality is a huge part of their identity. We got to do a great job winning, having gap integrity, destructing blocks, and tackling him.
1: What positions are most important when you play a quarterback his size that runs the ball his way?
0: Yeah, well, it's not just one position, okay. but certainly your front, your second level backers, and then in particular your safeties, and that can change depending on the formations where other guys are going to be in the fit. But all of those guys got to do a great job of destructing the line of scrimmage, tearing off of blocks, and tackling.
1: One of the things that stuck out in watching Auburn tape is they really compete. I mean, they expect to win. I don't know, you know, where they are overall in terms of the progression of how they're going to build that program, but the bottom line is they are a competitive team. As you see that, I would guess it's obvious to your team as well.
0: Yeah, absolutely. You know, they defensively, same coordinator that they had had the previous year, so there's a lot of holdover there in their personnel and in the schemes that they're playing. They play physical, they play fast. Offensively, quarterback has a ton of experience. They have an identity in what they're doing offensively. They're continuing to grow offensively. Special teams, very aggressive. We got to do a great job, you know, understanding our calls, what we're seeing on the other side, the structure, and playing with discipline, but playing hard.
1: All right, the most important thing, happy hour is continuing. Opening, you said it on Monday, right here. You put it out in the ether. You said, I think we should continue with the half price concessions, open the gates early. That's going to happen. How did you get that done?
0: Always thinking about our fan base.
1: That's right.
0: And making the experience as good as it can be. And hopefully they get there early and have a great Saturday afternoon.
1: But change the dynamic. It was so special because there were so many more people there for warm-ups, and it was just a completely different feel, which provided a little newness to the environment.
0: Yeah, 60 minutes before kickoff, it's usually half full. It was right. 75% full, and it was a great atmosphere.
1: All right, last question. Neyland Legacy uniforms. I've had a chance to see the helmets on the guys in practice. They look great. I can't wait to see the whole uniform. But in talking to the players, they not only think it's just a really cool look, but they understand the history of what it is. How do you get that across to them? How do you teach them that?
0: Yeah, preseason, during training camp, we do a history of General Neyland, our Maxims, great players, understanding the history of Tennessee football. And, you know, beginning of this week, we talked about, you know, the history of this program again and why we're wearing the uniforms. And let's go represent the Tennessee Vol history the right way. Let's go represent this team and this program the right way this Saturday afternoon.
1: Oh, great job by you getting that across to those young guys, because it's very fulfilling in a lot of ways as a Vol fan to hear them talk about the history and understand what they're a part of. That's special.
0: Well, it's a deep and rich history, and something that we got to continue to grow and live up to.
1: Beat Auburn.
0: No doubt.
1: Josh Heupel brought to you by Calhoun's. When we come back, a rim protector elite, Braden Liu of the Tennessee basketball team. That's next on the Mike Keith Show, delivered by Uber Eats.
2: 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But the weekend gets started on Friday night over at Sherry Parker Lee Stadium, where Tennessee softball continues its fall slate against Carson Newman at 6 Eastern. 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
4: 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Braden Liu is a 6'9 post player who is a transfer from Kennesaw State. Liu can score and he can rebound, but he is an elite rim protector. Liu finished second in Conference USA in block shots last season. Now, playing defense is a non-negotiable when it comes to Tennessee head coach Rick Barnes. For that reason, Braden Liu fits right in here. How are you, sir?
10: I'm doing good.
4: Love those folks at First Horizon.
10: Oh, yeah, most definitely.
4: All right, so talk to me about the backstory that I can't figure out. You're from Douglasville, Georgia.
10: Correct.
4: Played at Alexander High School.
10: Correct.
4: 6A state champs.
10: Correct.
4: All-state. You win all these awards. Oh, yeah. You score all these points. How were you not more recruited?
10: That's a question for us both. Coming out of high school, I always wanted to like have school on this level, but towards like the end of my high school career, I started like realizing like the reality of things, and was just figuring out like where the best spot for me would be. And at that time, I wouldn't say coming to this level or something around this, like, would be the right path for me. I feel like the path I went on to get here was good.
1: All right, so you end up at Kennesaw State. Now, you're 6'9", right?
10: Correct.
1: Okay. Were you 6'9" coming out of high school?
10: I'll say, yeah.
1: Basically. So it's not like you grew a whole lot, and yet you have two really good years for the Owls.
10: Yes, sir.
1: A lot of good things happened for you there. Where did you develop your game to the point that you now felt like you could make the jump to an SEC school like Tennessee?
10: I feel like I did that at Kennesaw. My 2 years there were great. I feel like I had a good freshman year, and then coming into my sophomore year, I just picked up from that. And with our run in the conference tournament and making it to March Madness, I just feel like that helped me out. That helped me out real well, too.
1: What's the biggest adjustment for you to Tennessee basketball?
10: The biggest adjustment, I'd say, everything's more intense, for sure. And we go way harder just to make sure that we're ready for whatever comes our way.
1: What's the best thing that Braden Liu does on the basketball court where you feel like you can help Tennessee basketball this season?
10: The best thing I feel like I do on the basketball court is give it my all every time. Every time I step out there, I just make sure that I'm doing my job and whatever my team and coaches need me to do. Without me doing too much, just going out there being comfortable, playing hard, and taking care of my role.
1: What do you enjoy doing the most on the basketball court?
10: I like blocking shots. I like making shots, making threes, playing defense, just whatever they call me to do.
1: You don't mind stepping out and shooting the three?
10: Oh, I don't mind that at all.
1: Okay, so have you always been a good three-point shooter, or is this something you've added since high school?
10: All right, so in high school, I was a good three-point shooter. And at Kennesaw, I say I was a good three-point shooter as well, but my numbers, like my three-point numbers, other people probably wouldn't say I was a good shooter, but deep down, I know what I could do. And my time here, over the summer, we've just been working so much. I forgot what I shot over the summer, but it was a good percentage, and I'm just looking to keep picking up on that and bringing it to the season.
1: Trying to maybe bring that trail three into the Tennessee offense for this team?
10: Yes, sir.
1: All right. So as you move toward the season, what are you most excited about to see as you start to play these exhibitions and get into real games?
10: I'm excited about the competition. I can't wait till like tournament time comes. Just can't wait to go out there and give everything I got for this team.
1: Braden Liu, great to have you here. Thanks for being with us.
10: I appreciate you for having me.
1: Tennessee Post Braden Liu, brought to you by First Horizon Bank, the official bank of the Vols. When the Mike Keith Show returns, Brent Hobbs joins with his Built Ford Tough report on the Vols' next opponent, Auburn. Stay tuned.
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0: 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Brent Hubbs is here from BallQuest.com and the Ball Radio Network. Tennessee getting ready for Auburn. Their head coach is Alex Golish. Brent Hubbs, you know Alex Golish from his time at Tennessee. How would you characterize him as a person and as a football coach?
1: One of the most ultimate competitors you'll ever see. I mean, everything's a competition, and when he's locked into a competition, he's not interested in being anybody's buddy. As you heard going into the Florida game, you know, we talked about John Summerall, said, you know, we're not friends this week. I mean, he's very much of that mindset, us against the world all the time. He's a guy who's learned a lot. His background's really interesting from a coaching standpoint. You know, he's at Iowa State. They're not wide open. A lot of tight end stuff, and then he comes to Central Florida with Josh Heupel, learns the tempo stuff, tries to incorporate some tight end stuff into Josh Heupel's offense. They kind of marry together and go from there. And then very much wanted to be a head coach and really sought to be a head coach and ended up with the South Florida job that he's obviously parlayed into the Auburn job.
0: His leading receiver is Chaz Nimrod, and Tennessee fans will know that name. Remind us who Chaz Nimrod is, and why do you think he's doing well for Auburn so far with 22 catches?
1: Well, he knows the system. He knows what Alex Golish is looking for. He knows what they want to do offensively. Alex Golish knows his strengths, knows what he can do from his time at Tennessee at this level, and understanding what his strengths and weaknesses are as a wide receiver, you know, at the Power Four major SEC level. He's a guy that got some opportunities here, probably wasn't ready when he was forced onto the field due to some wide receiver injuries, flashed a couple of moments, wasn't as consistent as he wanted to be, and looked around at the room at the end of the year and felt like he needed to go to the transfer portal and get a new start. But he was a guy who had the frame and athleticism that you like coming out of high school, that you thought you would be a good receiver in this league, and obviously he's getting great opportunities at Auburn right now.
0: How do you expect Alex Golish to play this game from an offensive standpoint?
1: I think the weather part of it, if that's where we get to, who knows? But if it's a little bit wet, that may hamper things. If I were Tennessee and I were preparing for Alex Golish, I would prepare for anything and everything. It would not surprise me if there's a surprise onside. It would not surprise me if there's a fake punt, if there's a trick play. I think he will throw out the kitchen sink if he has to and thinks he can win that way. He'll come in trying to do what he does and try to go fast at times. He'll go with the wide split stuff, and he'll run his quarterback a lot. He has run his quarterback extensively through four games, and he'll test to see if Tennessee can handle a mobile quarterback. They handled Arch Manning well. He scrambled for some yards, but I don't think he ever moved the chains with a first down. Ricky Collins against Kennesaw State early in that game kind of spit it out and got some things going for them. Tennessee's got to tackle the quarterback early.
0: From a defensive standpoint, it's A.J. Durkin, who was the defensive coordinator before, became the interim coach. Golish convinced him to stay. Durkin is really well-regarded. What do you think he tries to do to Tennessee's offense in this game?
1: Well, what's interesting is I think what he's playing is a little bit of a bend and don't break type deal based on where he's at with his squad right now. He's got some players up front that can get after the quarterback. They can rush the quarterback. He can be exotic. But when you look at them, they're last in the league in first downs allowed. They're 13th, 14th, 14th, and 15th in the league in rushing yards allowed and passing yards allowed, but they're 6th in the league in scoring.
0: Mm-hmm.
1: So what they're doing to me is they're it's the NFL model a little bit. We'll let you drive it, okay, and not give up a big play, and then when you cross midfield, now we're going to ramp it up. Now we're going to get exotic. Now we're going to do some different things. They've been pretty solid in the red zone. I think they've kept opponents out of the end zone 5 of 12 trips, you know, or something like that. So they're giving up a little over 50% red zone touchdowns for against teams. So I think for him, it's a little bit of, I've got to play the hand I have right now. They lost some things in the transfer portal. Kayden Lee's a great example of that. That's an effective corner that they didn't have. So I think it's a little bit bend, don't break, but when you cross midfield, you're going to see a different version. I think they're going to get more aggressive.
0: All right, let's talk about Kayden Lee, the transfer from Auburn at corner. his performance so far, he's shown up a lot. His interception last Saturday was absolutely fabulous.
1: Yeah, I mean, I think this is a guy who understands big games and understands big moments. We all wondered about how that secondary would be tested. I thought they were a little bit, as a group, a little bit maybe flat-footed to start the game. They got caught a little bit early, but then I thought they settled in and played well. They're getting great help up front with what Tennessee's doing to sack the quarterback, tied for the league in the SEC, lead in the SEC in quarterback sacks to this point. But he's a guy who can play man. I think he understands zone principles well. That group right now is playing with a lot of cohesion and playing well back there. But I think Kay and Lee's a guy you feel like I can put him on an island and he can go make a play for me. And they certainly rose to the challenge of what was in front of them last week, and they've got to be ready to go today because there's more RPO, or excuse me, on Saturday, there's more RPO stuff that you'll have to do with. They may have to be more committed to helping in the box in the run game at times. They may get into some more man coverage this week than they did last week.
0: Tennessee has not had a problem with tackling from the secondary, and that seems to have been a big addition to their overall run defense.
1: Yeah, and I think it's the fundamentals that they play with in the open field from a tackling standpoint. They're not throwing shoulders at guys. They're squaring guys up, and they're finishing. And one of the big offseason training points with Derek Owens was, you know, a lot of your speed work finished in a breakdown position to tackle. You didn't just run through the cone. You actually finished on a stop to be in a position that your body's under control to be a better tackling team. It was an off-season conditioning drill that had a football emphasis on it, and I think it has translated well into the open field when you look at how well Tennessee has tackled to this point in the season.
0: From Tennessee's standpoint, how do you see the Vols taking on this Auburn team and what they would have to do well to win this football game?
1: Well, you've got to stop their run. You can't let their quarterback get going and get him comfortable. And I think the more his legs are productive, the more comfortable he gets. So you don't want to allow that to happen. Win the sticks, get him into throwing situations, then you can really pin your ears back and come. I think the other thing defensively to watch too is Jim Knowles against Texas had a lot of substitution groupings, a lot of subbing in and out, got into four-man front, got into three-man front. How do you handle that if you go against a real tempo team? Does Auburn really try to play tempo to keep some of those sub packages off the field? Conversely, on the offensive side of the ball for Tennessee, you got to run the football. You got to take some pressure off the quarterback. Okay, he's got to, Faison Brandon's got to play better. We all know that. There's a lot of things he can do better. He needs to see the field better. But they've got to take some pressure off of him. It can't be 27, 29 drop-back passes. Play action has to be a factor. Well, it's not a factor if you can't run effectively. So you got to figure out a way to run the football effectively. You got to make some easy throws for him early. But I think it starts with that run game. There's a reason the 150-yard marker for me is a big deal when you look at Josh Heupel's success at SEC play.
0: Well, and the other thing we talked about prior to the Texas game is if Tennessee was in third and long a bunch, they were in trouble. Mm-hmm. And unfortunately for the Vols, they were.
1: Yeah, and I would say the same thing applies this week as well because of what DJ Durkin does as a defensive coordinator. If he gets you into those obvious situations, he's going to do a lot of the same things Will Muschamp wants to do. Disguise look, try to confuse you from what pre-snap look is to post-snap look. And to avoid that, you've got to avoid third and long.
0: Built for a Tough Report with Brent Hubbs here on the Mike Keith Show. We've got more of the program coming up right after this.
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1: The offensive line for Tennessee did not have its best day against Texas. In your experience, when you don't have your best day, as you go back to start preparation for the next game and review that game, in that offensive line room, what are you looking to do?
2: I think you look at a lot of the factors. What caused some of the issues that we had? And you go back and look, anytime you see 10 sacks, right? That's a big indictment. But when you kind of start breaking those down, you see, well, there were three or four of them where maybe the quarterback was held on the ball a little too long and you had some different situations. But then you've also got to separate. There were a couple of two or three where we missed assignments. We missed a twist, which is a stunt by the defensive front. And so Coach Ellerby's got to go back to do some fundamental coaching on that of, hey, when this guy goes, you got to get ready and pick up the twist. We call them, offensive line calls them twists, and you got to pick up those things and be ready for that. The other part of it, there were some physical breakdowns, right? And there were some really good players on that defensive front. You know, Simmons had 5 sacks and very physical and was able to get after our guys. So certainly work on the technique of pass protection. And then you also work on the scheme side of things and then watch the film like crazy. They will go through, and watch. When you watch film with offensive line, it takes longer than any other position group.
1: Why is that?
2: Because every offensive line coach I know is watching the left tackle, and you watch his reps like 5 or 10 times. And if he does something bad, it's maybe 15 times. Then you go to the left guard. Then you go to the center. Then you go to the right guard. And and you're watching steps, first steps, hand placement. There's so many little intricate pieces that go into being successful. And a lot of it you can see on films. It's a really great tool. And for people that don't know, Tennessee films from both ends and the middle. So when I say both ends, they film from both end zones. And that's the copy that offensive line coaches and offensive line people like the most, because they zoom in tight on the 5 butts, basically, on the line of scrimmage, and you see everything. You can see their steps. It starts with their splits, which is the distance between each lineman. Then you look at that, and you look at their first step. You can see all kinds of intricate details that really help those guys get better.
0: So it's a complicated process to figure out what's what and really identify it. But the offensive line, I mean, there's not going to be any of them complain. They know what happened. They know if they weren't responsible for a sack because Faison Brandon might have held the ball too long. But they know their job is just, he's not supposed to get hit no matter what. That sense of responsibility in that room is unreal.
2: Absolutely. More pride in what they do, and I don't want to say than any other position group.
0: Well, I mean, I think it is.
2: But less recognition and more pride. And they take a real take it very personally when the quarterback gets hit. But I think getting some of the technique things corrected, and then also some of the scheme things corrected, being able to deal with those. Because now, one of the things with football, when you show a weakness, Auburn will probably run 15 twists against us, or at least until we start picking it up, because they are going to try to exploit any weakness that they see on film. Coaches, football coaches are like that, and they go after what they feel is a weak point, and they're going to try to exploit it.
0: From the Tennessee's perspective, to get better, how much does it change the equation when you lose Wendell Moy as quickly as they did at left guard early in the game?
2: Well, he's a starter for a reason. He's won the job. And so logically you think the guy behind him is not going to be as good, but you also, you want them. And we've talked about this a couple of times on the Big Orange Countdown show. You want some depth, and you want to be able to rotate people in and out, because it is a very physical position. I mean, that game Saturday was one of the most physical games I've seen in a long time. I mean, both sides, I guarantee you, they woke up Sunday and they were sore. So you need some guys that can roll in and play. Now, you've got 5 starters for a reason. But you also can rank them 1 through 5, and 5 might not be, 5, 6, and 7, maybe similar type skill set, and 5's a little better, you've got these interchangeable pieces, you want to have that depth, but they are a starter for a reason, so you want them out there.
0: part of it too is finding the best five and fitting the pieces together, knowing so-and-so is one of our best five, but he definitely can't play on the left side for some reason, or he definitely can't play guard for some reason. And sometimes that makes it hard to fit the square peg in the round hole.
2: It does. You've got certain body types that may not be conducive to playing guard or playing tackle. Height is a big thing at tackle. So if you've got a shorter guard, you don't really want to put him out there on an island blocking one-on-one pass protection against somebody. But the guys you like are the guys that can play two or three positions. Somebody that can play center and guard. Somebody that can play guard and tackle. Somebody that can flip both tackles, right or left. They're really valuable to have on your team. We've got a couple of guys like that. So when you do have an issue, you can kind of mix and match and maybe shift some people around and continue to be productive as an offense.
0: And you're still optimistic about the offensive line building through the year?
2: Very much so. I think so. I think we played a really, really good defense. And when you go back and kind of look at what happened and watch, and I've gone back and watched some of the replays and take a look at what we were doing. There were some bad things, but there were some also good things that happened. And they're certainly going to want to build on that. And I think as long as we see improvement week to week to week, and that's, you know, that group playing together, those five, six, seven guys, whatever are playing on Saturday, them working, the more they work together, the more they practice, the more reps they get, the more comfortable they are with each other, the better our offense will be.
0: Auburn's more crafty up front. They have a couple of linebackers that make a ton of plays, aren't the biggest guys in the world. Their defensive line, not as big as Texas's. What's the difference in challenge in terms of what Tennessee's tried to improve on from Texas, knowing that Auburn plays it differently up front?
2: It's a whole different approach when you're blocking a 350-pound guy, when you're versus a 285-pound guy that can run twice as fast as a 350 and can move sideways. Those lateral shifts and movement and slants and stunts and things that they do, they've got to really be more under control. When you're coming off and you're firing off and attacking a big 350-pound nose tackle and trying to double team him, you can really just line up and run off the football and attack him. If you do that same thing after to a smaller, faster defensive lineman, you might whiff and he may just sidestep you and me in the backfield. So they've got to be cognizant of how they come off the football and try to run block a different style of defensive front. One of the things to also look for on Saturday is if you see a defensive lineman backed off the ball a little bit, then he might be on some sort of a movement. He doesn't want to get up there crowded to get caught. So he's going to back up a half a step. That's one of the things you looked at when, as an offensive lineman, you come up to the line and you see how is he lined up? Is he kind of sitting back on his hand? Cause they look at us the same way. They look at our hands. They look at how we're lined up. Are our butts sinking? You know, tipping what you're doing.
0: Sure.
2: Well, they do the same thing. I think as these guys get more game experience, you'll start seeing they'll be able to take advantage of those kind of things as well.
0: Take yourself out of the offensive line and just think Bill Mayo, football player, football coach, football guy. It seemed like you said, I don't want to put words in your mouth, but you were very pleased with Tennessee's overall physicality in this game.
2: I really was. I mean, I felt like we stood in there and went toe-to-toe with them physically. Now, there were times when we got pushed around, but there's times when we were pushing those guys around. We had six sacks. They had 10. That's a lot, right? On both sides of the football. But just the way our receivers were blocking and matching up with their defensive backs and all the different pieces of the game. I thought, the difference in us physically from last year to this year, the toughness. I think you might have commented on me that during the game. The toughness of our team seemed to show up a lot. We didn't fold our tent and go home, like we unfortunately saw a couple times in the past, right? They did not. They kept fighting. Think about that last play. It broke down. How heads up is Faison Brandon to get the ball into the end zone? He didn't run out of bounds like we've seen in the past.
0: Oh, yeah.
2: He didn't throw it away. He reared back and launched it in the end zone and gave us a shot to win the game. I mean, that's, to me, yeah, it wasn't successful. It wasn't a great design play, but his awareness and his ability to get himself out of the mess he was in and get the ball in the end zone. That was big. That play right there, I guarantee you, the coaching staff talked with him about that. Great job. What a, you know, super thing you did right there. And

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1: To the defense, to the coaches, to the stands. You know, it was electric, right?
2: When he was.
1: You know, so that kind of, and I don't want to over dramatize it, but remember when, who was it that came running out of the tunnel?
2: Andre Challoway did. He came back from UT Hospital and ran all the way around the field.
1: Yeah. I mean, that kind of stuff means something. And it has an impact on the team. And again, that's something those guys will remember. And that's just another step for Faison to become the dominant leader of this team.
2: It's like what Alan Cockerell did for you guys.
1: Absolutely. 100%.
2: Cause you guys would play for Alan Cockerell. There's no doubt.
1: No question, right? He was our guy but he wasn't just the offensive line guy. He was the receivers guy. He was a running backs guy. The defense loved him. That position, if you have that charisma and that leadership, it can really gel a team together.
2: So. And the excitement is, hopefully he's going to be here multiple years.
1: Absolutely. Absolutely.
2: Look forward to seeing you Saturday.
1: Yes, sir. Thank you.
2: You played a couple of good games against Auburn.
1: We did. We had some good battles with them. We sure did. We lost a couple and won a couple, but that was when Pat Dye came in and so started that run of man, they had some defensive linemen in those days. It was quite the battle.
2: Yeah. Ken Hobby, the quarterback in 1981 when you beat him 10-7.
1: Yes, sir.
2: Never forget it. Bill Mayo, the Vol Network's All-American, will be there Saturday at 1 o'clock with Brent Hubbs and Jason Swain to start off Inside Tennessee Football. Larry Stone will have that. You'll have that on any of your Vol Network stations. When we come back, we give you a preview for the big interview. Author Tim Johnson, who's just put together a great book on General Nealon. 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

0: Tim Johnson has written an outstanding book about General Robert Nealon that's been out for just a couple of months. He stopped by to tell us how he came about the subject and found all of the great information. The Mike Keith Show Big Interview is about that book this week. Here's a clip of our talk with Tim Johnson.
1: Everyone knows his football accolades and what he accomplished with the UT Volunteers. But most people don't really know much about his military career. That's what fascinated me. That's the story that I really wanted to emphasize.
2: What did you know about his military career before you started this process?
1: Well, I knew that he had gone to West Point, and I knew that he had been in the Second World War, that he had played some role, and that he was active duty military for a number of years. You know, his first 10 years as the volunteer coach, he was still active duty in the Army. That's really about all that I knew. I didn't really know anything about his World War One experience. I didn't know that he was John J. Pershing on the Rio Grande prior to World War One, in what's called the punitive expedition against Pancho Villa. So there's so much about his military life that I just didn't know.
2: Bob Nealon was an enigma to a lot of people, and he's been gone so long to Tennessee fans, he's still a mystery. In doing all this research, just a simple question for you. Who was Bob Nealon?
1: Bob Nealon was in many ways a very private man, even though, you know, he was in the public eye all the time. But he didn't like the public eye, and he shied away from interviews. He didn't like the spotlight. And so that accounts for the mystery surrounding Bob Nealon. He was so much more than a football coach. He was very much devoted to his military life. He at one time apparently told his wife Peggy that, that he regretted retiring from the Army when he did in 1936. So that was service to country was really at the heart of what he felt that he was all about. But, Nealon was a private man, but a devoted husband and father. But the military gave him the kind of discipline that sort of permeated everything he did in life. And, you know, he was a very learned man too. He read a lot. He was well versed in history, especially military history. You can see that in his gridiron strategies. You know that this man knew military history. He liked poetry. He loved to read Western novels. And so he was really versatile. A lot of people don't know he was a great dancer. Even won a dance contest at Cherokee Country Club when he was in his 50s. And he learned how to dance early in life. And so there's so much about Nealon that people just don't know.
2: Okay, so you said, let's talk about all the things he was good at. I've got him right here. He was a really good football player. He was an all-time great at West Point as a pitcher, 35-5. He took up boxing at the U.S. Military Academy and became the heavyweight champion. Sterling engineer who was trained at Texas A&M, West Point, and MIT. One of the greatest military men of the 20th century, I think is safe to say. Unquestionably one of the great football coaches in the history of the sport. Is there anything he wasn't good at?
1: He was good at everything he attempted. I mean, he put his whole heart into it. And I'm glad you mentioned his baseball career. He may have been the best college pitcher in the country in 1915 and 1916. He graduated West Point in 1916, but he pitched the first no-hitter in West Point history. He had a 20-game winning streak at one time, and he was the captain of the team. He started all 4 years against Navy, beat Navy all four times. That was something he was very proud of for the rest of his life. But you mentioned boxing. He kind of took that up kind of on a fluke, going to the gymnasium for a reason that, you know, he kind of got in trouble for a hazing incident at West Point. And so he was restricted from extracurricular activities, except he could go to the gymnasium. And he did. And he took up boxing and became the West Point champ 3 years in a row. So, yeah, everything he did, he was really, really good at it. And, you mentioned his role in the war too. He was an outstanding, engineer and logistics officer, but I think one reason why most people don't know much about his military career is because he was not a combat commander. You know, people love.
2: And he was mad about that.
1: Yeah.
2: He was mad that he didn't see service in those instances.
1: He wanted to be in the action. He wanted to be on the front lines, and he usually had these sort of, logistical roles sort of behind the front lines. You know, there is a saying, in the military, amateurs talk tactics, but professionals talk logistics. Nealon was a logistics man. And World War II in the Southwest Pacific, where he served, China and India, required unusual talent and skill in organization and logistics, and that's what Nealon was good at.
2: And he was one of the people that was often talked about as credited for being a factor in winning the war. His supply chain, his logistics, his construction project. Nealon as an engineer was as good as Nealon as a football coach in terms of talent.
1: Oh, he was. He was outstanding. And that's the reason why I think they promoted him to general in the fall of 1944 and sent him to Calcutta, India. Calcutta was this huge harbor city supply base, supplies going to the Chinese army, in China. And to the British Army in Burma. Most of them came through Calcutta. But Calcutta was an underperforming port city when Nealon took command in November 1944. And within 4 months, the port of Calcutta was the most prolific, the most productive military supply port in the world. He turned that port facility around. And this is the place. Calcutta is sort of the origin point for flying the Hump. If you have viewers who are familiar with World War II, you know that, you know, flying the Hump over the Himalayas was a very dangerous operation, but that's how supplies made it to the Chinese army. China was fighting against the Japanese, and China was in effect tying down 1 million Japanese soldiers on mainland China. And so U.S. interests were that we want to keep China in the war. And so Calcutta is important in that supply stream, and flying the Hump over the Himalayas is how a lot of those supplies got into China.
2: So how did General Nealon get to the University of Tennessee when he was just Captain Nealon? Tim Johnson is back to tell us more about his book and revelations about the general. When the big interview continues on the Mike Keith Show. Watch the big interview with Tim Johnson, who wrote Robert Nealon, the West Point engineer who built Tennessee football, on the next Mike Keith Show. For our fine staff, thanks for joining us, and we'll see you next time.
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4: From ABC News, I'm Dave Packer. New York Governor Kathy Hochul tonight saying she issued an executive order to appoint New York Attorney General Letitia James as a special prosecutor for the alleged gang rape that took place at Cornell Fraternity
5: in 2024. Hochul saying, new information raises questions about the investigation conducted by the Cornell Police Department and the decision by the Tompkins County District Attorney not to prosecute an alleged sexual assault on Cornell University's campus 2 years ago.
6: Growing outrage about the case spilling into this public hearing about sexual violence on campus.
7: We're absolutely ashamed of the events that happened on our campus, and we don't stand for it whatsoever.
6: For some, this issue is deeply personal.
8: I was sexually assaulted almost 2 years ago as well.
6: Cornell's investigation into Jane Doe's case is confidential, but the district attorney tells us he will subpoena transcripts from the school as he reopens her case.
5: ABC's Aaron Katursky. Powerful storms and life-threatening flash flooding threatening millions of Americans in the heartland.
9: In Abilene, Texas, rescuers helped a woman clinging to her car swim out from under a flooded overpass. The system moving east now, covering hundreds of miles from Texas to the Midwest.
5: ABC's Alex Perez in Dallas. The extreme weather affecting President Trump's evening after visiting Denton, Texas. Next stop, a rally in Durant, Oklahoma. Weather grounding the presidential helicopter, so Trump's motorcade drove 80 miles to the event. Amidst growing domestic criticism over Tennessee's handling of the botched execution of 50-year-old Krista Pike, International Voice is also chiming in, urging Tennessee officials to reconsider her sentence of capital punishment. Ravina Shamdasani, a spokesperson for the UN Human Rights Office.
10: Her prolonged suffering is abhorrent and cruel. Key fair trial concerns remain unresolved. We call on the state authorities not to pursue any further attempts.
11: Here's the official forecast for tonight. Partly cloudy, 67. Mostly sunny tomorrow. A chance of afternoon showers and thunderstorms. Heat index of 96. Tomorrow night, mostly cloudy. A chance of showers and thunderstorms down to 70. Showers likely for Saturday. Afternoon thunderstorms possible. 87 the high. More rain and thunderstorms heading into Saturday night. 70 for a low. Sunday, showers likely. Scattered thunderstorms and 79. I'm Craig Allen on...
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16: How did I lose weight? 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

0: Welcome back to the Ramsey's Show here in the Fairwinds Credit Union studio. We're going to go right back to the phone lines because we have Lynette, who's in Battle Creek, Michigan, on the line. Hey, Lynette, John and I are here. How can we help today?
1: Hi, I hope you guys are doing well. I just have a quick question. I am a stay-at-home mom. My husband works two jobs. We have one kid. And I recently got a job on my laptop. I can get $20 an hour. I can work whenever I want. But I'm struggling trying to find a good balance between how much should I be working and how much should I be with my kid. What is a good, like, hourly per week balance?
2: How much debt do you have?
1: We have about $15,500.
2: Okay, $15,500. And what if you combine, I'm making up a number here, if you work 20 hours in a week and your husband's working these two jobs, how long is it going to take you to pay that off?
1: Gosh, it depends. Anywhere from 6 to 12 months. It depends on what his overtime looks like.
2: Okay.
1: We should have about $3,000 paid off within the next week.
2: Wonderful.
0: Oh, wow.
1: Yes.
2: So here's Lynette. How old's your baby?
1: He is 8 months.
2: 8 months. Jade, hit me with a stick if I'm wrong here, but this isn't the season for balance. Baby step two is about doing what you have to do to survive so that you can get you and your husband and this precious little baby's head above water for good.
1: Mm-hmm.
2: And so expect everything to feel chaotic while y'all are essentially, like, in the old days, 30 years ago, Dave would run around on stage like a gazelle, like you call it gazelle-like intensity, because a gazelle is getting chased by a lion and it's running for its life. And so that sort of intensity, which is, I'm going to sprint, I'm going to work 20 hours a week, 30 hours, 40, I'm going to work, I'm going to be so tired, I don't know what day it is. And my husband's going to be so tired, he didn't know what day it is. And good on him for getting two jobs and working overtime and doing all that also. And we're going to get through this in 5 months or 6 months and be done forever. Right.
1: Mm-hmm.
2: And so I would like your energy pushed that way than trying to find this mythical Instagram-y nonsense called balance. It just doesn't exist. It's you enter into seasons, and if you and your husband intentionally say, hey, we're heading into a winter season, that means it's going to be uncomfortable, we're going to be cold, we got to wear jackets inside, all that, then just know spring is coming. Summer's coming. Right. But we're going to enter into winter together. We know we're going to be exhausted. We know we have to be intentional about our marriage. We're going to be holding this baby and just drooling. We're so tired. And it's only going to last 5 months and then we're done.
1: Okay.
2: You get what I'm saying?
1: Yes, I do.
2: And can I tell you this? You're a good mom.
1: Yeah.
2: You're a good mom.
1: I do my best.
2: No. Don't shirk that off. You're a good mom. You're a good
1: mom.
2: Thank you. Like you're trying to make it work all the way around, and I know y'all are figuring out how to do life with a new baby and all that, and you're 8 months out, and it's just like you don't feel like you're winning anywhere. You're a good mom, okay? And if you work really hard and you're not fully present, eyes open, you know, like that's okay. Your baby's going to benefit for the next 17 and a half years because of the peace in your home, because y'all get to decide what y'all do next.
0: Yeah. I think John is totally right, and I'll put even a little semicolon next to that and say, you know, as you're working until your eyes are like spinning like that little emoji when they're just like the little circles going in, you also have the ability, Lynette, to go, because I trust you. If you're calling, you've got some good sense. So I trust you to go, if I hit that point where I'm like, I need to pull back a little bit.
2: Close the laptop. Yeah.
0: You can.
2: Yeah.
0: You are allowed, when you have a life and a family, you're allowed to figure out what your values are in a season. And to John's point, if you go, you know what, we're going to sprint and we're going to sprint until we can't sprint. And then when we can't sprint, we're going to realign and go, hey, we did that for 3 or 4 months. Let's take a quick breather and then let's get back at it. You're allowed to do that. If you're looking and go, man, my baby's 8 months. I feel like I'm not putting her to bed. I feel like I'm not present. I'm not here. I don't like the way that feels. I'd like to pull back just a little, and that's only going to affect my debt payoff, you know, date by 1 month. Hey, like, yes.
2: Do that all day long.
0: Do that all day long. So, remember when we were in like grammar school and the teacher would say, this is on your honor. Like, you grade your own paper on your honor.
1: Mm-hmm.
0: That's what this is. This is on your honor. I think, you know, you're going to figure out what that line is of, I know I'm doing my best. And that line of, I know I could do a little bit more. Mm-hmm. I think, you know, you're going to know that.
1: I see. Okay. So no balance. Balance doesn't exist. Work.
2: Yeah. I mean,
0: on your honor.
2: And work and love your husband recklessly and let him love you wildly.
1: Oh, for sure.
2: And,
1: oh, yeah.
2: And also take care of this baby. It's all of it. It's just chaos, right? That's just what it is. It's just chaos.
1: Okay.
2: And like Jade says, keep close attention to how you're feeling, when you start to fall off, when you need to just close the laptop, when you and your husband... Here's the thing. Do everything intentionally.
0: Yes. Yes.
2: You just don't want it to happen to you. You want to always remain in the driver's seat, and that might mean, hey, it's not that I wish I was playing with on the floor a little bit more. It's I'm running myself into the ground.
0: Yeah.
2: Right? And I've been there. You've been there. We've all been there. And I've got to pull back some. Great. Awesome.
0: Totally
2: Wait
0: fine.
2: One more month. Take two more months to pay this thing off. He's working two jobs, working overtime. Good man on him. Like, man, that's awesome. Just do everything intentionally.
0: Yeah. I agree with that wholeheartedly. The intentional play is what it is. Because, and I just want to call this out because I know there's moms listening or even dads listening that are like, hey, what about... The truth is, when you do have a newborn, you do have this feeling of like, they're only going to be 7 months one time. They're only going to be 8 months old one time. Like, you don't want to miss it.
2: Guilt factory.
0: It's the guilt factory. And even if you're not feeling guilt, you're just like, this is important to me. I want to be there. I don't want to miss it. And you're allowed to say that. Just know that when you make those choices, there's always a trade-off. And it can be a positive or negative. It just depends on how you view it. If you've said, this is the most important thing to me, and you stand on business, then just understand the trade-off would be your timeline is going to be longer.
2: Right.
0: And you've said by saying yes to one thing, you've said no, or at least hold on to another thing. And that's, you're an adult. You have the right to do that. Just know what you're saying. And to John's point, be intentional.
2: And it's always been my experience that if I'm entering into a wild season with work, with family, with kids, with financial goals or whatever, like when me and my wife sit down, I remember saying the thing, I'm going to have to miss some games this spring so that I never have to miss a game ever again.
0: And you're like, I will make that. I will take that bet all the time.
2: Right. And instead of missing a few games every season indefinitely because I've got to balance this, make this payment, go over it, right? So
0: yes.
2: I'm going to miss a lot of games. But I'm going to miss all the practices, and I'll try to come to the games, but I'm going to miss them.
0: Mm-hmm.
2: I'm going to do it right now so that, off to the future.
0: Yeah.
2: Right?
0: And
2: it's all a trade.
0: And being specific about that and being intentional about that to the extent that we're running numbers on it. We're looking at it and saying, okay, what does it mean if I work 20 hours and that feels great for the values I have? What does that mean versus working 40 hours?
2: Versus 30 hours, right?
0: Yes.
2: It's a dollar amount. It's a math problem.
0: This is a money show. So we're telling you, actually run out the numbers. Don't just guess and say, I'll feel better. And if I do it like this, that's fine. We don't need to guess. We have too many calculators and too many things at our phone, at our fingertips that we can actually run the numbers and decide how do we feel about this? Does this feel all right? If not, that's taking too long. Now let's readjust and look at that again. So that's all you have to do. Be intentional.

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0: 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Yeah, click the link in the description if you're listening on podcast or YouTube. Alrighty, let's go to Don in San Francisco, California. Hey Don, what's up?
1: Hi, how's it going? I appreciate you guys having me on.
0: Yeah, no problem.
1: I was hoping to talk through a vehicle decision. I'm looking at purchasing a new car, and my biggest concern is just making sure I'm not creeping into the lifestyle inflation. Because it's a big purchase, big purchase I've made, so
0: yeah.
1: Wanted to hopefully talk it through.
0: I love that. What are you thinking about getting?
1: Well, originally, this is where the inflation, lifestyle inflation comes in. Originally, I was looking at like a RAV4, 4Runner vibe, used 2015, 100,000 miles on it. And that price was pretty similar to Model Y, so now it's kind of set on a used 2023 Model Y, which is running about like 30 to 35.
0: Okay.
2: That's like all three of the cars you named are great cars.
1: And that's what we were looking for. The reliability.
2: They're three different lifestyles, right? You know what I mean?
1: Totally.
2: Like you'd be like a 4Runner like bro out in the woods, or a yeah. RAV4 fam, or like, nah, we're going to be like the Campbells. We're going to just cruise around in the Model Y. So yeah, all three of those are great cars.
0: So I'm guessing you have the cash saved, or tell me where you are financially.
1: Yeah, so cash is saved. Have it in a high yield right now. And originally we were looking at a budget of like 20K and for, a full self-driving car, still all-wheel drive, still can go camping in it, still can throw the surfboards on top. It kind of seemed like a no-brainer from a long-term perspective. Like, we're young in our careers. We want to have kids at some point. It could be a family car, that type of thing.
0: Okay.
2: It sounds like you're struggling with identity here. What, if you got the money for it and you don't owe anybody any money and it's not more than half of you and your spouse's take-home income, which doesn't sound like it is, like, what are you really wrestling with? Just that that's a lot of money to spend on a thing?
1: Exactly. Yeah. Like I was raised very frugally, and I took it from my dad really well. He raised us amazingly. He did really well. He came from, poor Italian immigrants, but he did really well. And that frugalness, I think, passed on to me the most out of my brothers. And like, I'm renting my dad's Chevy Volt, and I'm like super cautious about how much electricity I use. I don't use the AC in the car because it uses too much gas, like that type of thing.
0: Oh, we need to set you free a little bit.
1: For some reason. Exactly.
2: Yeah. So how much money do you and your spouse make together?
1: Together, about 300, probably.
2: Stop it.
1: I'm in sales, so it's
2: fluctuating. Stop it, Dawn. 300K?
1: We've been working for 3 years. She's been working for 1 year.
0: Mm-hmm.
1: So it's like new to the whole money thing.
0: How old are you guys?
1: I'm 25. She's 24.
0: Okay. So it's one thing to say, hey, I have these habits from, growing up. And I get it. Sometimes we find ourselves doing things that I'm like, man, am I doing this because I want to do this and I believe in doing this, or am I just doing it because I have the habit of doing it from my parents' home, right? Like, I think we've all run into those moments. Mm-hmm. My question is it more about that, or is it more about a fear of I'm going to mess this all up?
1: I think it's that, yeah. Especially our goals that we have and, like, wanting to retire or be work optional by 40. Like, all of that, spending 30K now, how much does that really affect me in the next, 30 years? Could be a lot.
0: I think that, this might be a little mechanical, but it's helped me a lot, and I have a feeling it could help you a lot too. I think that when we have fears like that are really kind of like, oh gosh, I'm afraid I'm going to mess all this up, what really, really helps, and I'll send you a copy of my book, What No One Tells You About Money, but what really helps is to kind of put legs on that and say, if I'm afraid of the future, if I'm afraid of messing it up, truthfully, like, spend some time. I don't know if you take quiet time or journal time, but take some time and truly write out what it is that you're afraid that you're going to do. If I buy this car, what am I afraid that's going to happen? If we make that purchase, what do I think? And challenge yourself to be specific, because when it's kind of just ambiguous, I kind of find, John, that those types of fears, they don't really have any legs to it. If it's just like, I'm afraid I'm going to mess everything up. If you really stop and do the math, you're like, no, I'm not. Right. But the ones that are very specific, I'm afraid if I use $30,000 for this car, we won't have enough in our emergency fund. Well, that makes sense. So let's test it. Now we can actually test it against something and see if it's concrete, like if it's a concrete fear. And so for you, what I would really hate is for you to work so hard and have such a blessing of your income in front of you and never truly be able to enjoy it. Wouldn't that suck?
1: Mm-hmm.
0: So let's take the time and kind of do the work behind this and say, you know what, let me just see, let me write down the things, get my wife with me, and let's test it and let's put some facts. John, this is your thing, facts are your friends. Yeah. So let's put some facts to it and go, gosh, if I spend this $30,000, run the numbers and see how is it going to affect your retirement. I can tell you just by looking, it's not. If you guys are investing 15%, and pretty soon you pay off your mortgage, which you will because you make a lot of money, and then you keep investing more and more, you're going to have millions of dollars. Can we agree with that?
1: Yeah. So, I mean, especially, we've already saved like $150 this year.
0: Yes.
1: Yeah,
0: yeah. And so if you look at this, and here's the part that I always want you to remember this forever. If you look and you say, hey, for us, we're going to have $8 million if we keep going this route, you have to tell yourself that it's okay to do things that aren't going to continue to invest in that. It's okay to go on a trip. That's not an investment. It's okay to buy a car. That's not an investment. I'm okay with the $8 million, or I'm okay with the $3 million, right?
2: And Don, yeah. Let me tell you this. I don't want to make this call about me, but I grew up in the home of a policeman who then became a minister, and money was really tight for us growing up. And he grew up in the home of a man who was in the Great Depression who straightened nails out. Like when my grandfather passed away, there was coffee cans full of nails. Before I came to Ramsey, when I was working in education and universities, I recognized that I was in different rooms and different positions financially than how I grew up and how even my grandfather was. And I realized I had developed an identity that those kind of people buy cars. Those kind of people buy those kind of shoes. You get what I'm saying? And it can be mm-hmm. jarring to your identity when you realize, oh, maybe I'm those people too. And it really caused me to back down because I realized I developed a bias against people. I was judging people, not even thinking about it. And a gift that Dave gave me in just personally behind closed doors, because of his background, right? He grew up where money was really, really tight and he lost everything. And then he's built himself back up, is to pay close attention to ratios. So if you made $30,000 a year, a $30,000 car is 100%, right? If you make $300,000 a year and you buy a $30,000 car, it's 10%, right? And so it's the same as if you made $30,000 and you bought a $3,000 car. It's just it's leaning up against those ratios and making sure you're staying, like Jade said, you're staying with your values. You give a lot, you save a lot, right? Leaning on those ratios has helped me tremendously, and it's really caused me to transform how I judge the rest of the world. You get what I'm saying?
1: Yeah, I do.
2: I'm responsible for my identity. Me and my wife are responsible for who we are going to be as a couple, as a family, and that's how we navigate the world. Other people don't get a vote.
0: And so I'm going to give you some homework, Don. Your homework is to do what John and I are saying. Write down those fears and challenge them, and then I want you to get on the RamseySolutions.com, and I want you to pull up our retirement calculator. I have it here. I put in your numbers. I think I heard you said you were 25, and so from age 25 to age 65, I think I heard you say you already have $150,000 saved. Let's say if you started saving 15% of your income, you're making $300,000, 15% is about $3,700 a month. If you do that at an average annualized rate of 10%, which is what the stock market has done, S&P 500 has done that the last 30 years, my friend, $31 million is what you have waiting for you. Can we agree that that's enough for you to buy?
2: That's if you don't get a raise.
0: That's if you never get a raise.
2: You're good.
3: Listen, guys, I've heard just about every excuse for why folks think they can't get ahead with money. It's the government. It's the price of eggs. It's where I live. You name it, I've heard it. So let's go ahead and settle this right now. You get the final say on what happens with your money. 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
2: All right. Today's question comes from Andrea in Washington. Andrea writes, how should fun money work in marriage? My husband and I each get $400 a month to spend guilt-free. I think unused money should go toward our shared goals, but he wants to save his for bigger purchases. Ooh, so it's not guilt-free. Is it okay for fun money to accumulate for one spouse to spend without the other's agreement, or should larger purchases be a joint decision?
0: I would love to us to answer at the same time because I want to know if we think the same thing or not. Okay, so is it okay for fun money to accumulate to spend for larger purchases, or should it go on? That's the question.
2: All right, we're going to answer on three.
0: Can it accumulate?
2: One, two, three, yes.
0: Okay. Whew.
2: Same team. 100%. Here's the thing. I've worked at multiple places where the budget cycle was whatever you don't spend in your budget. And I, when I was working at universities, I had jillions of different budgets from all over the place that I was managing.
0: Uh-huh.
2: Whatever you didn't spend, there was a great chance it was going to get taken.
0: Oh, you don't use it, you lose it?
2: That's right. So at the end of the year, they're going to say, oh, your department didn't need this much money, so we're going to take it. So the incentive was spend every penny, which is a terrible fiscal strategy.
0: You're like desperate.
2: Right. And so it doesn't promote management. It doesn't promote stewardship. It promotes spend, spend, spend. And so I love the idea that there's an incentive to get something down the road. And by the way, Andrea, I want you to be careful, and Jade, again, hit me with a stick if I'm wrong. You're conflating two things here. One is, should we each be able to spend our own fun money as however we want? Because that's how we set it up, right? We get to make the rules in our house, and we made up this rule.
0: Yeah.
2: You spend your $400, I'll spend my $400. Or, and this is where you conflate it, should larger purchases be a joint decision? That's where I think you're double dipping here. If he wants to put $400 in an account for a year and save up 12 times four, right?
0: And buy a Ninja Turtles costume?
2: If buy a Ninja Turtles costume. I was thinking new guitar, but whatever. You do you, Jay.
0: that's what my husband did. He bought like a real replica from the movie in the 90s that we all liked.
2: Do whatever you want to do. But yeah, like, and then y'all want to save for a car or a couch, or y'all want to have a boat for the family on the weekends. Those are two different conversations to me.
0: Yes, I agree.
2: So save up. Yes. Encourage him to save up his money. That's his, I hate that language, but like the fun money that he's been allocated. Yes. Save it up, man.
0: Yes. And can we, I think you and I briefly had this conversation on another episode, but I want to bring it up again. I think, and for women too, but specifically, Sam and I had this exact conversation one time. I had not thought about, I'm a spender. So I'm like, I rarely hold money over from one month to another.
2: I do approximately zero times.
0: But my husband, one day he was like, I finally saved up my fun money long enough to buy, because like I said, he had his eye on this Ninja Turtles thing. Well, anyway, and he looked at me, he was like, yeah, it costs X amount of dollars. And I was like, that's so fun. Like, I'm glad you did that. And he was like, really? I thought you were going to think it was stupid. And how could I spend that money? I'm like, it's your money. It's your fun money.
2: Yep.
0: And that was when we realized, oh, like, yeah, saving it up is a great thing to do. And I had never thought to even do that. So I learned my lesson. I was like, okay, this is how you get what you really want. But it points to a bigger conversation. I love that you pointed this out. And this is not really a money thing. This is just kind of a relational thing. But I feel like so much of what guys are doing, it's career driven. It's gotta be about money. It's gotta be about career. It's gotta be about providing. It's gotta be about this or that. Man, I love to see a guy spend money on a hobby and just do something because they enjoy doing it.
2: Yes.
0: It pours back into them and you need to let them do that sometimes.
2: Not only let them, but I've talked about on the show, like I spend a lot of time over at the local comedy club over here down the street, and somebody asked my wife, like, does it bother you? He goes down there once a week. And she's like, no, because I get a better version of him. He's out there playing with his friends. He's telling jokes that I'm glad he's not telling here. He's laughing. He's being goofy with his buddies. And I get a better husband when he gets home.
0: Yes.
2: And so there's often times I'm like, no, I'm going to stay home tonight. And she's like, no.
0: Go out.
2: Yeah, go do your thing. Go play music with your friends.
0: Yes.
2: Don't tie that back to encouragement.
0: Don't tie that back to... That's like if she said, oh, you're going out to do comedy, but make sure you better be getting a paycheck to bring up, right?
2: Now it's
0: not fun anymore.
2: Now I'm working.
0: Yeah, now you're working. It's the same thing with this funny meal, like this fun money. Don't tie it back to the goals and what we have to be doing. Because if you've allotted it there, that means you have it to allot. It's just there for fun. And that goes for her, too.
2: And
0: like, she's
2: got
0: to be able to do things that build her back up.
2: Right. And Andrea, if you're mad that you like to burn through your money like Jade and I do, and your husband is disciplined like Jade's husband and my wife are, you can change. You can start saving your money or just keep enjoying it month by month. That's awesome. But no, I'm full support of him saving up his 400, save it up for 30 years and go buy a jet. I don't know what the math on that is, but like save your money up, man.
0: Okay. So then the next question comes is let's pretend he does save it up for a long time. Let's say he saves it up and he's got like $6,000 or $7,000. Should she know, like be privy to the amount of money that he has, like where it is, all that kind of stuff? Because I do feel like there should maintain a level of transparency. Like Sam and I are just the type of couple, he's gonna say to me, man, I saved up my fund money, I got $3,000. I'm gonna be like, wow, you have $3,000? Like, that's the way we are.
2: All of ours is in the same account. So like if you're squirreling away in your own secret,
0: he puts it in like a gun safe
2: secret fund money account.
0: Yeah.
2: Oh, he takes it in cash.
0: Yeah,
2: whatever. Yeah, I mean, I can put my thumb on the safe and count it myself, I suppose.
0: But
2: yeah,
0: I think there is, to her point, probably a level where you still want transparency, because I also want to know that person's not stocking up money for like gambling or like that's like nefarious. Yeah. But also,
2: you trust Sam enough, and I trust my wife enough, and she trusts me enough that if I saved fund money for 7 months and I had X thousand dollars, and suddenly there was an emergency in our home and we needed that money, of course I'm grabbing that.
0: Yeah.
2: Right? I'm not going to be like, nope, that's my guitar fund.
0: For sure.
2: Like, we can super glue the kids' teeth back in. That's my play money. Like, of course I would.
0: Yeah, there's a point that.
2: And so, like, but yeah, Andrea, I love the idea of you not scorekeeping and instead of just flipping this whole thing over and celebrating the crap out of your husband. I love this.
0: It's a very, very good thing. So fun money, let's just review the teaching here. Fun money is a part of the budget generally after baby step two, after baby step three. If you're in baby step two, baby step three, no fun. The point is we want you to cut back your budget as much as you can so that you can put that money towards debt. But one of the great things about paying off your debt and accomplishing 3 to 6 months of expenses is now there's margin back in your life for some of the things that you enjoy. Fun money is a huge thing, guys, and there's no set number amount that we say it's this percent or it's that percent. Again,
2: it's one of those things you get to decide.
0: You're on your honor. Yeah, you're on your honor. Please, for the love of God, don't call it allowance. We hate that word.
2: Yeah.
0: It is not an allowance. It is fun money. Put your name on the budget next to the money. Bob's money. Sarah's money. That's all it is.
2: And by the way, nothing ruins fun like

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7: Well, we always love when you guys interact with the comments every once in a while.
8: Do we? Do we always love it?
7: I mean, I'll slide in there every once in a while and see what folks are saying.
8: Y'all are out of your mind.
7: Here's the thing. If you're going to comment, try to be on the right side of history here and tell us the good things. Nothing mad.

0: nothing ugly. But if you love the episode, the whole point is if you like what you hear, get in the comments, talk about it. If you have questions, pop those in there. We do look at them from time to time. When I say we, I'm talking about us. There's always folks on the team who are looking at those things. And so, you know, let us know if there's an episode that you like particularly. Share it with someone. The whole point is interact with the show. That's what we're trying to tell you to do. Share an episode, like, subscribe, follow, comment, all of that good stuff. It's good for what's good for the goose is good for the gander.
1: I don't even know what that means.
0: Me neither, but I'm going to rock with it. And we're going to go to Phil, who's like in New York City, New York. Hey, Phil. How you doing?
2: Hi, guys. First-time caller, long-time listener. Thanks for taking my call.
1: Dude, glad you're here, brother.
2: If I just start with the question, it's not going to make any sense. So I would just like to give a little bit of context, and hopefully that'll help you guys some guidance.
1: Perfect.
2: So I've spent the majority of my adult life trying to create the best possible version of myself for a family that I plan to have but don't have yet. And I'm about 10 months away from graduating school and an entirely different career from what I originally had. And I'm having a really hard time wrapping my head around what my life looks like after I graduate when I can't seem to find a significant other to share these accomplishments with. So I guess my question for the purpose of this phone call is, how can I stop feeling like I'm running out of time? Mm-hmm. And how can I shift my sense of purpose or rewire my brain towards enjoying a life after I graduate for myself rather than for a family that I hope to have one day, but it doesn't seem like it's happening anytime soon.
1: Man, can I just, I just want to celebrate you for even asking this question, because I talk to tons of men online and behind closed doors, and like, this is haunting people. And so you having the courage to just put it out on the table is impressive, brother. Okay. How old are you?
2: I am 27.
1: 27. And tell me about this, I'm doing this for a reason. Tell me about the picture you had in your mind of Phil at 28. What did it look like?
2: Ideally, it would have been I would be in a career that I actually like and enjoy, that's fulfilling. There's a lot of room for growth. It comes with enough money to provide a comfortable life for both myself and a family. So ideally, by 28, I would have liked to have been engaged and or married and, you know, start working towards buying the house and having the children and all that good stuff.
1: Okay. And tell me about this career change you're making. It sounds like you went to school and started a career and realized you didn't like it, and so then you went and got re-educated, retrained to do something else?
2: So, quite the contrary.
1: Okay.
2: I came from a single father household, and he had never graduated high school. So, as far as what I would be doing after high school, there was, like, minimal guidance. So I just went right to work out of school.
1: Ah, okay.
2: Kind of leveled up, learned a little bit of different things, became a truck driver, and then at 23 decided that it wasn't for me. So I got a local driving job that was willing to work with a college schedule. And over the last 4 years, I've kind of just been paying to go to school, got an associate's degree, which opened up the door for x-ray school, and I'm about 10 months away from finishing that up.
1: Outstanding. Excellent, brother. So, it sounds like the path forward for you, A, is to stay on the path that you're on. You're doing great work, man. I hear me say I'm proud of you. Hear me say the job I have right now, this is going to sound bananas. The job I have right now did not exist when I was 27. There was no such thing. Dave was doing a radio show. There was no such thing as podcast or YouTube. Didn't exist. Okay. So you're not behind the eight ball in any shape, form, or fashion. I know it might feel like that, but you're not, okay? And I know it's easy for me to say, and that's not going to change the way you feel. I just want to give you some data, okay? Some facts.
2: Okay.
1: You're doing bro, you are one of those men that, like, I want to shake your hand because you're changing your family tree. You took the lessons of hard work from your father. You went to work straight out of high school, and then you've done nothing but continue to move up, improve yourself, work hard, and that's impressive. Okay. I also think many of us, young men, old men, we were not taught how to grieve. And what I mean by that is you had a picture for how your life was going to be at 28, 27, and that picture's not going to come true. And it's right to have a season of being down about it. And I know all the Instagram things say, you gotta crush it and forget your feelings. No, that's stupid. It's just, that's a recipe for rage and adult male temper tantrums. So I want to give you permission to be bummed out that you haven't found that person yet. Okay.
2: Okay.
1: It's all good. And part of, the words emotional maturity are having huge feelings, being sad, being frustrated, being heartbroken, and getting up the next day and going to do the next right thing. Okay? So it's both and. Now, can I challenge you on something?
2: Yeah, absolutely.
1: And I'm saying this because I just finished a two and a half year project on answering the question, is marriage still worth it? And if it is, how do you do it? Right? And
2: right.
1: That meant I sat with experts. That meant I was looking at the dating market. I was looking at all the data across tons of different fields. Here's what I want you to do. I want you to continue and finish this degree, and I want you to go get a great job as an X-ray guy and a radiologist or whatever it is, and do that with excellence. And I want you to commit to only being in your apartment to sleep. I want you to join leagues. Okay. I want you to put yourself out there where you can meet people, where you can engage in people, you can have human experiences with people, you can laugh, you can listen to the same music, you can catch somebody's eye across the room, you can say, hi, my name is so-and-so, and I think you're pretty, right? I want you to put yourself out in the world because I think I don't think this, the data says this, the single most important decision you make is going to be who you marry. And so I'm going to make that.
2: I agree with that.
1: I'm going to make that my chief investment, right? And the only way to do that is put yourself out there. So go be busy.
2: I would totally.
1: You got what I'm saying?
2: Totally agree with that. Yeah, absolutely. It's just a lot. There's only so much time in a day. And
1: totally.
2: I always joke that there's not enough time in a day, and it's just I guess.
1: And you're in the grind right now.
2: Plenty of fish in the sea, but I'm in the period where I'm kind of in my own pond, just making sure I'm, in the right frame of life before I enter that, as you would say, season of life.
1: Yeah, but here's the thing, dude. I'm 17 different versions of away from who I was at 27. So you trying to like create this marbleized like statue of yourself, this perfect version of yourself, so then you can go be married. Man, meet somebody and grow together. And I'm telling you, I think you're worth a catch. Jade, you can disagree with me. I think data tells me is that guys who are graduating, guys who have job prospects, guys who are good men, who treat women with dignity and respect, who are kind, that those are the folks that are good catches. Now you've solved all of those things. That's who you are. Now you got to go put yourself in a position. You got to get out of your own pond. And that means you're going to be tired. That means you're going to be annoyed. That means you're going to experience rejection. And it's going to be worth it.
2: Okay.
1: Is that fair? Jade, I ball hogged this whole call.
0: No,
1: what do you think?
0: I think that it was yours to ball hog. I think that you could uniquely speak to his experience, and I think that what you said is right on.
1: I'm team Phil, man.
0: I am too. I think, Phil, you're probably a fabulous catch. You clearly, you care about what's going on, and you're locked in to yourself, and you're locked into how you're feeling, and you're locked into what you want to create. And I think that that's half the battle for a lot of folks, is being really intentional about what they want their life to look like.
2: I appreciate that. I look up to you and the entire Ramsey team, so that's why I was like, you know what? I think I'm at a point in my life where it's worth having a phone call.
1: Yeah. Well, if nothing else, hang up this phone encouraged that Jade and I see not only a good man, but we see a great man.
0: Yeah.
1: And we see a man with a lot of potential. And don't rob your future spouse from yourself because you sat in your apartment. Get out there, join some leagues, join some chess clubs or whatever. Go join a local church. Go do whatever you got to do to put yourself in position to meet real. Get off the apps.
0: Yes.
1: Meet real people in real life. And you're a catch, brother.
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5: From ABC News, I'm Dave Packer. In a surprise move tonight, New York Governor Kathy Hochul said she issued an executive order to appoint Attorney General Letitia James as a special prosecutor for the alleged gang rape at a Cornell fraternity in 2024.
6: The appointment of New York Attorney General Tish James as special prosecutor comes 5 days after Tompkins County District Attorney Matthew Van Hoonen said he'd reopen the investigation into the alleged gang rape at a Cornell fraternity. In a statement on Thursday night, Governor Hochul said she lost faith in the investigation conducted by Cornell's police department and Van Hoonen. James said she's, quote, ready to lead a process that New Yorkers can trust, guided by the facts and the law. Peter Haralambos, ABC News, New York.
5: Powerful storms and life-threatening flash flooding threatening millions of Americans in the heartland. ABC's Alex Perez is in Dallas.
7: 30 million from Texas to the Midwest are under the gun as powerful storms wreak havoc. In Fort Worth, cars, trucks, and even a city bus got swallowed by floods near Arlington Heights High School just as students were arriving. One woman seen being carried from her car by a firefighter. Others guided to higher ground.
5: In Tennessee,
8: death row inmate Krista Pike alive but in critical condition after Tennessee authorities failed to execute her following multiple lethal injections. Her lawyer saying,
9: I counted at least seven needles used in her left arm alone. We do know that she is alive right now and receiving life-saving medical care.
5: ABC's Whit Johnson reporting. Less than 8 hours after liftoff, a SpaceX Crew Dragon with four NASA and one Canadian astronauts has arrived at the International Space Station.
10: So the 12 Hooks have completed its hard capture, meaning that the crew is now docked to the International Space Station.
5: Their fast trip from launch to docking set a new U.S. record. 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
11: I know. Here's the official forecast for tonight. Partly cloudy, 67. Mostly sunny tomorrow. A chance of afternoon showers and thunderstorms. Heat index of 96. Tomorrow night, mostly cloudy. A chance of showers and thunderstorms down to 70. Showers likely for Saturday. Afternoon thunderstorms possible. 87 the high. More rain and thunderstorms heading into Saturday night. 70 for a low. Sunday, showers likely. Scattered thunderstorms and 79. I'm Craig Allen on...
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20: From Studio C.
21: Si, senor.
20: A dimly lit room deep within the bowels of the Armstrong and Getty Communications compound. I had trouble getting in the front door. There was a duck in front of the door today. There's a duck there. And he looked like he wanted in.
21: Go on, what's the punchline?
20: He really looked like he wanted in, like he's waiting for somebody to let him in the building. I need to use the bathroom. Yeah. Could you let me?
21: I've got an early appointment. Right. I don't know why these doors are locked.
20: Yeah, that's right. I'm meeting with a guy about buying a house on the second floor. Anyway, today we are toiling under the title of the show.
21: Sec War Pete launches attack on bloat. We'll talk about the Secretary of War Pete Hegseth's big announcement.
20: Bloat.
21: A series of announcements. Or if you prefer this title, as we suspected, a jihadi.
20: For the guy who tried to crash the plane?
21: Yes, indeed.
20: What do you know about that? I thought I'd heard the latest, and they didn't know. What do you know? Do you know something?
21: I know all, see all.
20: Did you interrogate the guy? Because he's still alive.
21: I just got back from the interrogation, yes. No, there are publications, well-known publications, that are willing to say things that other publications are not willing to say.
20: Well, and apparently what Benjamin Netanyahu himself is not willing to say, because I just saw him on Fox a little bit ago, and he didn't have this. Are you going to tell us, or is it a secret?
21: I will tell you. Stay with us.
20: Okay, we can't know now.
21: The guy's coworkers say, oh, dude was off the rails religiously. He wouldn't even shake a woman's hand.
20: Oh, wow.
21: So it's informal sources, informal conclusions. It's reportorial digging as opposed to official investigations.
20: But self-grown, self-activated as opposed to working for Hamas
21: or
20: something?
21: That's the sort of thing that's got to come out of a formal investigation, I think. Yeah. Nobody's sure.
20: He could be a self-grown, though. That happens a lot.
21: Oh, sure. Yeah.
20: Weirdos.
21: Yeah. It's because he reads his holy book and says, yeah, okay. Let's kill the evildoers. Great. Let's conquest the entire world. Yes, he's not perverting his religion. He's executing it as he sees it.
20: They had to be like, what, a second and a half away from crashing into the ground and dying? The difference between that turning out the way it did yesterday and them breaking in, well, the stabbed other pilot opening the door so people could get in and take a hold of the steering wheel. But they had to be within seconds of that thing being over. They were going 700 miles an hour. You've never been on a plane going 700 miles an hour, I guarantee you. I haven't, and I was flying with the Blue Angels. I think we went 650. That is screaming, 700 miles an hour.
21: and huge detail worth knowing, that airliner is not made to go 700 plus miles per hour. That's over 100 miles per hour over its top rated airspeed, its recommended speed. And so the rudder was starting to break apart at that speed. And if they had sustained that speed a little bit longer, it would have made the plane unflyable, meaning good night.
20: Even if you did get it upright.
21: Yeah. Oh, yeah. The best pilot in the world could have gotten hold of that plane and realized there's nothing they could do anymore.
20: I haven't done the math, but 700 miles an hour and you're, what were they at their lowest? 15,000 feet, something like that?
21: Something like that, yeah.
20: You wouldn't have long.
21: No.
20: Pointed down. Holy right. crap. You do that experiment 100 times, you get that good result yesterday once, I think. That is a freak good news story right there.
21: Yeah, absolutely so. They had a couple of pilots who were on board just because they were going to be flying the next flight. They needed to relieve the current guys, so they were ready to go with all their training and know-how and knew exactly what to do.
20: That was the amazing plumber that got in there, strangled the jihadi, and then grabbed the stick and pulled it back just like he'd seen on television. That's what I would do, too, only because I've seen it on television.
21: Right, yeah. He's got to put that on the side of his vans. The amazing plumber in a picture of an airplane. He did, please.
20: Oh, yeah, him with a plunger, and I'm the guy that saved the plane. Oh, okay, yeah. I'd like him to unclog my toilet.
21: You know, if somebody's going to come over and do it, yeah, why not the hero? Yeah.
20: I was also amazed at the fact that almost everybody got on a different flight and flew back to where they were headed, to Tel Aviv. Like it was just, you know, diverted by weather or something. I don't know that I would have been able to get right back on a flight again, but I suppose you'd think, well, I'm kind of shaken up over this near-death experience, but I still have to go to school tomorrow or work tomorrow or get to my kids or whatever.
21: I don't know how well you know the geography of the region, but there's no highway from there to there. So I suppose a boat would be possible.
20: Right back on, just like, you know, did they transfer my luggage? Oh, cool. Then I'll get on that flight and go back.
21: Yeah, they got grilled for about 7 hours just as they were, the authorities were trying to get all the facts. But yeah, I think I would, because I would think the two guys in the cockpit in this next flight are going to be the best vetted pilots in the history of aviation. Right. It might be Benjamin Netanyahu himself. And I don't know who the second guy with the ghost of Ben Gurion. I don't know. So I wouldn't be that worried about it. I would probably want a cocktail.
20: You got to bring us up to speed on that Tennessee execution, because you brought us the story yesterday, which is fascinating on so many dang levels. First time they're going to execute a woman in Tennessee in, what, 200 years?
21: 200 years, yeah.
20: And woman,
21: 18 at the time of the crime, terribly sexually abused her whole life.
20: Well, and three of them all did exactly the same crime. One of them's free because he turned, or she turned on him. The other guy, what was his deal? Why he got
21: He was 17, so he was sentenced to life with parole and is now eligible for parole, and she was sentenced to die. Well, the execution, it went poorly, depending on your point of view last night, in that she's still alive in spite of two doses of the nasty drug.
20: Well, they didn't give her enough. I'm no doctor.
21: Or her vein blew out. Yeah. Well, and the analysis you're not going to hear from the weak, incurious, biased, dopey media is this is the result of the anti-death penalty people making all the easy ways, the effective ways, undoable for various reasons.
20: Right, because their goal is to, end.
21: And so we're down to, punishment. You know, this might work type stuff. 38 caliber bullet, friends. That works every damn time.
20: Why don't we hang people? That's the most effective thing in, like, world history.
21: Not next to a 45 upside the head.
20: Which would you choose?
21: For torturing somebody to death. If you are going to have them die, they ought to die more or less instantaneously.
20: So which would you choose? Do you want to be hung or
21: rather
20: shot?
21: Be shot than hanged, absolutely. It's not even close.
20: Shot where?
21: Okay. All right. Well, this is gratuitous.
20: I don't think it's gratuitous.
21: And I'm not giving you a gratuity.
20: to mandatory 20% gratuity. Like when they shoot people by firing squad, they shoot them in the chest.
21: right in the heart.
20: I've always said, can I ask to be shot in the head? I don't know why, but I feel like being shot in the head would be, I'd rather be shot in the head. Blow my brains out, like, instantly.
21: Yeah, because I don't, wow, this is too macabre. I will not engage in it.
20: If
21: too
20: I was
21: macabre.
20: Sitting there
21: but
20: in
21: I
20: the
21: see
20: chair,
21: your point, I will say that.
20: I would be less worried guy's going to walk up behind you and put a bullet in your brain than sitting there. I don't know if they put a hood over you or not, but you're facing the guys and they shoot you in the chest with a heart on your little target. I don't like that.
21: Yeah, I prefer not to die.
20: Of course, with the way I hate needles.
21: Prematurely. Right.
20: I don't want to get the juice they give you either. I got to get an IV? Really? After all this? One more time in my life I have to go through my needle phobia?
21: That aside, I would definitely prefer the sleepy time method. But didn't work so well last night. They tried twice, ended up sending an ambulance to take her to the hospital.
20: Oh, that may have ended capital punishment in America. And that's what the goal was.
21: All of the factors combined, yes. Yeah.
20: Yeah, because it's pretty troubling. A horrifying crime. I think we left that out in this telling. Horrifying crime.
21: Oh, yeah.
20: That they committed. Yeah. Monsters. But the fact that one of them is going to get put to death, one of them's out, and one of them is going to get out soon. Three completely different results with the same crime.
21: Similar levels of complicity, in case you're wondering about that. Yeah. Yeah. And it's a torture murder of an innocent young woman.
20: And then you botch the execution. You had one job. Make sure they're dead at the end of the little process.
21: You know, I've got to admit, I heard and they sent an ambulance that took her to the hospital where they administered, how about a pillow over the face? Administer that. Because her lawyers will say freaking anything are now saying she may have sustained brain injury now and all. So, pillow over the face and let's end
20: all
21: this.
20: All right. You claim brain injury, which would be fairly hard to prove the other direction, at least for a while.
21: Right.
20: And you can't execute somebody who's incapacitated, I guess. We don't do that. Wow, which is weird. I'm not exactly sure why.
21: I know. I know.
20: Yeah, the anti-forces want to stop it. Whereas in California, we get the best result where we have the death penalty, pay for the death penalty, which costs taxpayers millions upon millions upon millions of dollars, and then never execute anybody. So
21: never.
20: Fantastic.
21: Never.
20: Right. Let's start the show officially. We've got a brand new month going, everybody. Rent's due. I'm Jack Armstrong.
0: Rent is too damn high.
20: It's Thursday, October 1st, the year 2026. Armstrong again, we approve of this program.
21: Let's begin then, officially according to FCC rules and regulations. Here comes the show, starting at Mark.
2: And who is the fattest of them all? It is Bear number 89, better known as Backpack. He won the most votes in the 2026 Katmai National Park Fat Bear Competition, known as a gentle bear who uses quiet strength to find preferred hunting and snacking spots. He is nonetheless more than 1,000 pounds and now plans to celebrate by sleeping until May.
20: What was that little bio there? He's an excellent dancer and a fan of Proust. What?
21: Where do I sign up to sleep till May? That's what I want to know.
20: So is it the fattest bear that you vote for? I thought it was like cutest.
21: Well, it is. It's first of all, it's a reaffirmation to America's commitment to democracy, Jack. It's a vote. And evidently people combine affection with giant size to elect the so-called fattest bear.
20: I would argue
21: perhaps a better title would be the greatest fat bear.
20: Okay. I was voting, or I didn't actually vote, but I was rooting for Bear Donka Donk, who was in the lead early in the week, and I thought that
21: that's
20: was a
21: very, right. That's
20: very
21: right.
20: Good looking fat bear.
21: Mm-hmm.
20: By the way, on the rent is too damn high, it is. The polling out showing there's really only one issue driving all elections for quite some time now. How expensive everything is. And, you know, you can dance around all these other things as much as you want. But if people go, oh, my God, when they fill up their car and check out at the grocery store and get the bill at the restaurant, that's all there is to it.
21: And I would argue that is such a powerful force that they would consider putting back into office the very people who brought us the most severe inflation of the last generation, which shows high prices make people go crazy.
20: The only price that's come down, I just learned this. For different reasons, is eggs, because the reason eggs got so extraordinarily high, they're still high compared to 2019, but extraordinarily high was the avian flu. We killed 50-plus million laying hens in this country during the avian flu in 23,
21: 24. Wow.
20: Oof. So we got the hens back and eggs come down, but that's just
21: Excellent.
20: That's like the exception that proves the rule of inflation.
21: The idiocy that proves my rule of monarchy now is the idea that inflation is high. Let's put Joe Biden's party back in power.
20: No kidding.
21: It's ludicrous.
20: Yeah, it sure is. Katie Green's got all the headlines, and we'll really get into it. Stay tuned.
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20: I got some interesting stuff today that's not political or geopolitical. Just interesting, I think. So look forward to talking about it later.
22: We're shooting for that. Who's reporting what? It's Lead Story with Katie Green. Katie.
8: All righty, starting with the Alphabet Networks. NBC, U.S. ends ISIS fighting mission in Iraq as regional security fears mount.
20: Oh, I want to talk about the very, very end of us pulling troops out of Iraq. Something I don't think anybody knows.
8: CBS, Trump says, quote, "I don't think you could ever have peace with Iran." Threatens post-midterm attacks.
20: All right. Maybe.
22: Iran, as it's currently constituted, leadership-wise, he might be right.
20: Yeah, but maybe he's going to attack him. Maybe he's not.
22: That part is, yeah. Please, I didn't even hear it.
8: Daily Mail. Quote, "I watch air crash investigation shows. Fly Dubai hero says TV shows helped him take controls of hijacked plane."
20: Yeah, he likes those TV shows about people.
22: What the heck?
8: Yeah. He watched those shows, and that was how he was able to figure out how to re-level the plane.
20: That's what he told Netanyahu yesterday. It was on video, and Netanyahu was, like, shaking his head like, wow.
22: Wow.
8: ABC. Drones outpace Ukrainian defenses as manufacturers race to build new interceptors.
20: That's troubling.
8: From Reuters. Hegseth says Elon Musk will co-lead technology warfare division.
22: Oh. There were a number of things SecDef Pete, SecWar Pete said that I thought were very, very interesting. I remember when he was nominated, we were talking about what we thought of it, and I thought, I'm really intrigued. I'm not sure. I'm still really intrigued. He's definitely there to make an impact.
20: Oh, he's making an impact. I just don't have the slightest sense whether, like, firing 20% of the generals and admirals is an obviously great idea, which it might be.
22: We will discuss. I will bring the facts.
20: Or a terrible idea. I have no idea.
22: We will run that up the flagpole and see who salutes, if you will. See what I did, Katie? I think you did.
8: I did. Yes. I liked it, too.
22: Thank you.
8: New York Times. Tennessee fails to execute woman after two doses of lethal injection.
20: Then you didn't give her enough.
22: Give her a third one.
8: Third time's
22: charm. I didn't even think she should be executed, honestly. I was very troubled by it.
20: Wow. Joe's going soft on crime.
22: Yeah, clearly. This is not good. Not good.
8: New York Post. DoorDash reveals launch time frame for delivery drones in Northern California.
20: I still don't understand how that would work, but let's give it a whirl, I guess.
8: Study finds GLP-1 drugs cost nearly 1 in 5 users at least 10% of their household income.
20: Whoa. Ooh.
8: Yeah.
20: Unless you got health problems. Well, if you have health problems, insurance pays for it. If you're doing it for vanity reasons, you gotta get your priorities turned around. That's too much of your income.
22: Here's my GLP-1 headline. The next generation of drugs could solve a lot of the problems of the first generation, and they're coming out soonish.
20: Oh, I want to hear that, too.
8: And finally, the Babylon Bee. Christy Noem files for divorce, is expected to get half of her husband's bras.
20: Wow. You see, he had one point down and one point up, if you remember that story.
22: Huge. It was terrible.
20: A lot of that stuff we mentioned, we will get to, so stay tuned.
1: Armstrong and Getty.
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17: I don't think it was a hijacking. I think it was an, it looks like a suicide attempt, simply because of what the hero Yaniv has described. When he went in, this guy was trying to jam the equipment between the two flight seats, the pilot seats. He wasn't sitting in the pilot seat trying to stabilize the plane. He was trying to jam the equipment. So that's pretty good evidence, I'd say.
3: So even Benjamin Netanyahu's not jumping to the, this was a 9/11 style attack that they wanted to pull off. But man, the networks last night, I was watching the ABC and CBS Evening News. They didn't even cover the possibility that this might be extremist Islam.
22: I know.
3: Didn't even hint toward it.
22: Ran from it as if it was just not even on the board.
3: A pilot attacked another pilot. Like it was, you know, a Nebraskan stabbing a guy from South Dakota.
22: Yeah, the guy could have been an animal rights activist or a government housing reform advocate. We just don't know. I tell you what, progressivism is a mental disorder. Anyway, there is not a great deal known about this guy who tried to hijack the plane, kill everybody aboard, including himself.
3: Not a great deal that we know from the press. I have a feeling Mossad is getting some information out of this dude in the ways that the Mossad does.
22: Oh, it's certainly possible, yes. But the Minister of Defense for Israel seems fairly confident. He called him, quote, a jihadist terrorist. He was an Omani national who worked for the airline for less than a year. A fellow pilot told Israel's Channel 16, quote, he was someone characterized by very strange behavior, especially around religious observances that were out of step with his surroundings. For instance, he used to pray a lot and would not shake hands with women. He appeared to be a devout fundamentalist type Muslim to his co-workers. Now, does that prove he wanted to crash a plane in the ground and kill bunches of Jews and Arabs and Americans, too, for that matter? No, it doesn't prove anything, but it's certainly a brick in the wall.
3: Yeah. I'm sure we'll know more.
22: Yeah. Yep. Absolutely.
3: Speaking of that part of the world, and then we'll move on, because I want to hear this stuff about the new weight loss drugs, among other things. I came across this. I was listening to a podcast and they brought this up and I thought, wow, I'd completely forgotten that. I think America has forgotten this. And it's worth knowing just in case you get into the conversation about this sort of thing. So are we in another forever war in Iran? And did Trump promise he wasn't going to put us into war? Now or blah, blah, blah. And a lot of that comes out of Iraq and Afghanistan talk, right? And we have gotten into military interventions so many times in the last quarter century where the president just decides and then we do it, that we've forgotten that that is not how we got into Iraq at all. When we launched the war in Iraq, George Bush launched the war in Iraq, 70% approval from the public, and he got the authorization of Congress by a lot. The Senate voted 77-23, including a third of the Senate being Democrats that voted for it. And the House, 296-133, with 81 Democrats voting for it. It was an incredibly, overwhelmingly bipartisan, yes, we should do this vote with 70% of America in agreement to it. So I just hear
20: people throw around in conversation and cable news channels and all kinds of stuff about Bush, you know, launching the stupidest war in U.S. history and all these different sorts of things that last forever. He had full authorization by a lot. It wasn't even a close vote.
22: Right.
20: And I had forgotten that it was that overwhelmingly, yes, we should do this at the time.
22: So this is why I drink. There are very few discussions, political discussions in American life that can be satisfied by a simple sentence or phrase. Almost none. And yet that's the only analysis most people get or give on, you know, complicated stuff like the Iraq War. I mean, books have been written and books should be written about it. Okay, overwhelmingly popular. Was part of that based on the misperception, the groupthink inside the Bush White House that Saddam was actively developing weapons of mass destruction? Yeah, absolutely. And that was misleading. But where did that misleading come from? That deserves another couple of sentences. How Saddam wanted everybody to believe he had WMDs to deter his enemies in the region. So it gets a little complicated.
20: Right, but my main point is Barack going into Syria, yes or no, was completely his call. Obviously, Trump, you know, attacking Iran and starting that war, completely his call. Those are different things than putting it to Congress, making your argument, and getting overwhelming bipartisan support.
22: Yeah, yeah. So the headline yesterday, I guess, was that our last guys had left Iraq. They were reinstalled. Remember, we left Iraq, then went back in, was it 2013, to deal with ISIS? And successfully dispatched ISIS during Trump's first term. Correct me if I'm wrong on any of this. And they were hanging around as advisors and helpers for the Iraqis, because the situation in Iraq is again, super interesting. They've actually done very well for the region as a multi-ethnic, torn apart by religious fundamentalism people. But you have these Shia militias all over the place, thousands of men strong, heavily armed, some of them who've become political parties in addition to being armed militias. So, oh, it's still a cauldron of God knows what.
20: I heard something really interesting. I was out in the newsroom a little bit ago getting coffee. It brought up another interesting thing, I thought. News director out there for the other radio station said, I think it was her aunt. Her aunt, when she died at ripe old age of whatever, 70-something, just talking about her life, mentioned that she had never run a single step in her life.
22: That's extraordinary.
20: Isn't that really interesting?
22: That's amazing.
20: Yeah.
22: I wonder if at the very end she was thinking, please, no bears, you know, no pit bulls.
20: You made it to 65 and you're thinking, I think I've almost made it.
22: I know. I just...
20: As long as a bear doesn't get loose.
22: Nothing weird happens, I can make it to the end.
20: And it reminds me...
22: fascinating.
20: almost as amazing to me is, like, one of my son's best friends, and he's a really good athlete. I've watched him on the volleyball team. Really good athlete. Cool guy. Doesn't know how to ride a bike. Like, huh. What?
22: Yeah.
20: How did that happen?
22: Yeah.
20: And then and Sam told me, he said, oh, I know several guys that don't know how to ride a bike. Really? So that's a thing now?
22: I became aware of that when my kids were teenagers, because we would plan various outings and stuff, and somebody say, yeah, I don't know how to ride a bike. And we're like, wait.
20: What? Are you? I right. think you're a Russian spy.
22: Right.
20: Yeah. Wow. I thought that was just, and you know, when I think about it, why is it universally, well, you know, one thing you got to do is teach your kid to ride a bike so they can
22: ride a bike.
20: But is it
22: get places?
20: Is it that necessary? I'm glad I did. I'm glad my kids can ride bikes. But, huh.
22: Yeah, I'm with you. I certainly raised my kids with the idea that that was absolutely non-negotiable. And in fact, it wouldn't even occur to me to ask whether it was negotiable.
20: No, it never.
22: It was like teaching them to eat or read.
20: Yes,
22: I'm going to teach them to read. Of course I am.
20: Or tie their shoes or something you absolutely need to be able to do in life.
22: Right.
20: At what age do we get them a first bike? We didn't have the conversation of, should we get him a bike and teach him to ride a bike? I mean, if my wife had said that, I thought, what?
22: Right.
20: Of course he's going to ride a bike. But then I wondered, so this kid he's athletic for one thing. Could he do it now? Or is it like really, really hard to pick up when you're 17?
22: Like language, brain plasticity, et cetera.
20: I don't know.
22: Yeah. I don't know either. I'd imagine he could, but just, would it be
20: like, why
22: half
20: would
22: again
20: I
22: harder?
20: I have a car over? And a driver's license and a girlfriend.
22: No, you gotta be able to ride a bike. You just gotta.
20: Had all never right, so, run a step on her deathbed. That is a unique one.
22: Speaking of, and difficult to pull off, too. I mean, you'd think, ice cream truck. At some point, you think, I'm going to stride over there in such a way that one of my feet leaves the ground so I can be quicker.
20: Wait, the train leaves in 3 minutes? You know, something.
22: Right. Oh, shoot, I'm in the wrong terminal. I've done that. Right. Yeah. Hell, I ran quite a few steps recently as a fat old guy with bad hips. So she really was dedicated to non-runnage. She's like the Mother Teresa of walking. Wow. All right. So

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1: 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I like that slogan. That's good. All right, so putting aside the glowing-eyed owl, somebody once said to me, Joe, never buy the first edition of a product. I don't know if that's good advice or not, but the GLP-1s are doing amazing things, and even more amazing than anybody thought, taking care of all sorts of medical problems, definitely a leap forward.
2: As long as they don't make you go blind.
1: Right. Or I have a relative who had severe like reflux from it.
2: Oh, really?
1: And had to stop or had to change drugs. Anyway, ask your doctor. But one thing that I've heard over and over again is, people are losing muscle tissue if they don't like really affirmatively try not to.
2: God, and you got to take in so much protein, which I find very difficult to take in the amount of protein they want you to take in.
1: Cause you're not real hungry.
2: Well, right. So you got to force yourself to eat all these different things.
1: Right, right. And especially as you age, that's a very bad idea to be losing muscle mass because it's what keeps you safe from, you know, falls and mishaps and that sort of thing.
2: Well, and if you're doing it for vanity reasons like me, you go to the gym every freaking day and you're going to lose your muscle. That ain't worth it.
1: Right. Drug makers are testing a new generation of muscle protecting and body fat targeting drugs to fix that. There's just a big medical conference in Milan this week. Mid and late stage studies from companies like the biggies, Novo, Eli Lilly, Regeneron, indicated that several drug candidates might be able to better preserve muscle and help shed problematic belly fat. Hmm. They're feeling very, very positive about this second generation or whatever generation it is of these drugs. The study of one of the new ones found that people taking the drug lost about 2/3 to 3/4 less thigh muscle than those taking a semaglutide alone.
2: Wow.
1: So progress coming down the road.
2: Boy, I sure know a lot of people that have done the GLP-1 and it's the best thing that they've done in their lives. They feel like they're so happy about it. People that were quite overweight and now they are not.
1: I've come close, but haven't made the jump yet.
2: Haven't pulled the trigger.
1: No, not yet.
2: Think how great you would look, especially now that we're on YouTube. We're on the TV. We got the TV cameras in front of us. I mean, just think about that.
1: Checking my pockets, zero Fs to give. Sorry.
2: Maybe you left them in your briefcase.
1: Yeah, they might be over there. Right, exactly, in my key drawer.
2: Mailbag coming up next.
3: Armstrong and Getty.
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1: Over 3,000 hours of Nixon tapes coming out, and historian Neil Ferguson going through them all, and it's pretty darn interesting.
2: Yeah, I'll bet it is. I mean, it'd have to be. The guy was parsed into the United States during a time of great change and impact. Blah, blah, blah. Here's your freedom-loving quote of the day. Mike of San Ramon sent this along. It comes from Confucius. Chinese, but not a commie. In a country well-governed, poverty is something to be ashamed of. In a country badly governed, wealth is something to be ashamed of.
1: Okay, and then Mike asks, I got. The second part, what does that mean? Well-governed, you should be ashamed of what?
2: No. Opposite. In a country well-governed, poverty is something to be ashamed of. Because you have plenty of opportunity and stuff. You should go out and get life. In a country badly governed, full of corruption, rent-seeking.
1: That's a sign of a bad person, yes.
2: It's a sign of a badly governed country. Yeah. Oh, I see what you're saying. Yeah. If you achieve wealth in that, you're immediately under suspicion of having cheated because the government's involved in so many things. And then Mike says, in terms of governance, where do you think the U.S. places? Are we ashamed of poverty or wealth? Yeah, I think you know the answer to that question, which reminds me of something great I read about how when you poll youngsters about how they don't like capitalism, they cite three areas in particular: housing, healthcare, and education. Those are the three areas in which capitalism, the free market, has been most supplanted by the government. And they call for more government to solve it. Oy vey, says I.
1: On the subject of that Confucian thing, I saw an ad for children going to bed hungry again. Where is that happening? And how are you not taking advantage of the 80 different programs that take care of that?
2: Mailbag. Drop us a note. mailbag@armstrongandgetty.com. On that theme, I thought this was absolutely fabulous analysis. Initial I. This is based on a couple of stories lately about people, white women, claiming to be Palestinian or black or whatever. And then there was a guy running for, I think it was the Congress, who lied about his military service. He's a Republican. And I says, sociopathic white leftoids lie about being marginalized people of color, while sociopathic white rightoids lie about heroic military service. It's almost as if valorization of losing in victimhood is a feature of leftism, and valorization of winning in heroism is one of rightism.
1: That's pretty interesting.
2: That is pretty revealing. Our sickos reveal our values. Wow, thought-provoking. Less thought-provoking, this from Drew the Millennial. Jack is dry ice. He's the cooler. September 8th, 2025, J.J. McCarthy made his NFL debut on Monday Night Football. He was a complete ass for three quarters until he somehow mounted a fourth quarter comeback in victory against the Bears. The next morning, I remember Jack saying something like, every NFL team wishes they had that young man on their roster. Yeah, that was amazing. He is going to be a star. After that, he was the worst QB in the league until he was benched. His team was then forced to acquire a new starting quarterback in free agency. Yesterday, he was traded to the New York Giants for a scratch-off ticket and a bag of pennies.
1: I don't remember that name at all. So,
2: and then, yeah, I know it doesn't matter, but I just like Drew's writing. Then he writes, well done, Jack. I'm not a fan of any NFL franchise, so I only watch because I enjoy seeing fans have their dreams crushed. Keep it up. Godspeed.
1: I only watch sports because I like to see fans have their dreams crushed. Well, a lot of Cubs fans and Red Sox fans got their dreams crushed last night.
2: Yes, indeed. Yeah, brutal. Also coming up, because I'm looking at the clock, there's no way we can squeeze this in. A couple of super intriguing emails from folks on the topic of, okay, AI brings super productivity and universal high income. What does that do to an economy? This is a question, speaking of things that are dismissed in one sentence when we really need several paragraphs. That's a discussion nobody's having.
1: No.
2: And not only is it important, but it's like super interesting.
1: Yeah.
2: And fun. Why is nobody talking about that? I don't get it.
1: I don't get it.
2: We will.
1: Also, one of my favorite things of being a parent. Oh, it was my favorite. Intriguing. Trying to determine if your kid is actually sick or not when they don't want to go to school because they're sick. That's one of the greatest.
2: It's the classic both things are true dilemma.
1: It's such an interesting push and pull. Anyway, More on all those things coming up. If you miss a segment, get the podcast Armstrong and Getty on demand.
3: Armstrong and Getty.
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6: From ABC News. I'm Dave Packer. Tonight, New York Governor Kathy Hochul appointed a special prosecutor to oversee the investigation into the Cornell gang rape accusations. Hochul says she's lost faith in the local district attorney's ability to handle the case. This is Cornell students demand the school answer questions on how it handled the initial report from Jane Doe. Freshman Alexandra Poggio.
7: Over the past week or so, there's just been this really big shift of there is a lot of anxiety. There's a little bit of fear that's also coming up, but I think there's also a lot of disillusion and disappointment in the administration.
6: Attorneys for Krista Pike are asking for her death sentence to be commuted in the wake of her botched execution last night in Tennessee. She's said to be in critical condition at a hospital. The family of Renee Good, the woman shot and killed by an ICE agent in Minneapolis back in January, have filed two separate lawsuits against the federal government. Becca Good, who is Renee's partner, said at a press conference announcing the suit that Renee was the love of her life.
8: The whole world had to watch as our entire universe was destroyed. As the sunshine was my amazing Renee was robbed from us, from her children, and from her community that loved her.
6: Meanwhile, ICE officers have been ordered not to engage in high-speed car chases and to make vehicle stops only if they've completed specific training under new internal guidance issued after several drivers were shot. In Las Vegas tonight.
9: It was 9 years ago that shots first rang out at the south end of the Strip. That night changed our city forever.
6: Mayor Shelley Berkley at a vigil marking those who died on this date, the Route 91 Harvest Festival mass shooting. A gunman opened fire from the window of a hotel, killing 58 people at the music festival and wounding hundreds of others. Two others died from their injuries in the years following. 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
10: Here's the official forecast for tonight. Partly cloudy, 67. Mostly sunny tomorrow. A chance of afternoon showers and thunderstorms. Heat index of 96. Tomorrow night, mostly cloudy. A chance of showers and thunderstorms down to 70. Showers likely for Saturday. Afternoon thunderstorms possible. 87 the high. More rain and thunderstorms heading into Saturday night. 70 for a low. Sunday, showers likely. Scattered thunderstorms and 79. I'm Craig Allen on...
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4: President Trump signed a directive last night to formally rename artificial intelligence. Okay, between the Gulf of Mexico, Lake Ontario, and the Kennedy Center, I think he's done renaming stuff. I mean, every morning Trump wakes up and he's like, I've changed the name of cows. They're now called milk horses.
5: But see, dang it. So, Gulf of, on the Lake America was dumb.
6: Yes.
5: But this one's not. Calling AISI, but an official, like, government declaration that you have to...
6: By one guy, you'd run it by nobody. See, that's...
5: But...
6: Artificial intelligence is fine. There's no need to change it.
5: Well,
6: I don't like artificial intelligence because it makes it sound fake. It's just dumb.
5: If I had to start from the beginning, I think SI is better to start the conversation for people who are just coming to it. It probably ultimately doesn't mean a lot. But you know how these names stick? It's like human trafficking. I wish that name had never gotten started because it does more harm than good.
6: It cleanses rape slavery.
5: And there are other examples that I can't think of off the top of my head. But anyway, the stupid reaction to Trump deciding to call it SI and signing an official government document. Gavin Newsom yesterday signed an official governor's executive order that you're only allowed to call it AI in the state of California, not SI. Oh, my God, could our politics possibly get any stupider?
6: I'm going to call it soulless Gavin Newsom. Gavin, I'll call it whatever the hell I want. Yeah, I know. It's just uber stupid. Actually, I don't care, but artificial superintelligence would be the best term. Combine them because that differentiates between, like, really fun chatbots and the sort of self-governing, self-improving AI that's got everybody concerned.
5: As I work toward what we're about to talk about, one of the problems with the whole AI thing is there are no defined definitions, which defining a definition, it's right there in definition, right? The root word. You got to define what is artificial intelligence, what is super intelligence, what is the singularity, what is artificial general intelligence, all these things that people throw around all the time. There are no agreed upon definitions of, and also the most powerful, the richest man in the world who has a lot of power. Elon Musk the other day talking about this universal high income, which gets thrown around all the time. What's the definition of that? Of what universal high income is going to be and how would that possibly work? And nobody in the media asks that question. I'm so stunned by this, and I'm stunned by other people. The rest of you must not be bothered by it because you must think it's not going to happen. That's the only way I can assume that you're not more bothered by this, that you don't believe it's going to happen in the next 2 years, like some of the smartest people in the world seem to think.
6: Or they just don't think they can do anything about it, so they're focusing on what's in front of them.
5: Wouldn't you like to know? I would like to know. I don't know if I can do anything about it, but I'd like to know how much is the income going to be? When is it going to start? I'll be launching teenagers soon. I'd like to know these things.
6: Right. Right. Yeah. Absolutely. On that topic, which is utterly undiscussed, except on this show, apparently. I mean, I don't know that to be true, but I haven't heard much of it. We received a handful of correspondence that I thought were intriguing. Number one, old friend of the show, Mike the Lawyer, says, in regards to universal high income, in geometry, one of the first postulates that you learn is the ruler postulate. You remember that one, Jack? You're good at math.
5: I do not. That's funny. I was helping my son with math the other day, freshman algebra, and they kept all these phrases that, like, I know I knew this. I knew this backward, forward, up, and down, but I have no idea what it is now. I got to look it up. You forget all that stuff.
6: Yeah, yeah. But the ruler postulate is whether you measure from 0 to 3 inches or from 5 to 8 inches, it's still 3 inches.
5: Mm.
6: And Mike's point is universal high income is simply going to move the bar. We'll still have the same disparity in how people use their income or save their income or invest their income. Think about how people making $30,000 today are considered impoverished, but that would have been a great income many years ago, even in counting for inflation. And then on a similar note.
5: Well, is that a theory then that the cost of everything would go up? with the amount of money that they're giving out to everybody?
6: Exactly. And the next email I clutch in my greasy mitts from Brandon makes that point.
5: Okay, yeah, go ahead.
6: Brandon, a recent Oregon escapee and proud New Kansan, by the way, doesn't say where in Kansas he settled, but he does mention, please tell your listeners Kansas is full. We've locked the doors. Don't West Coast my Kansas. Yes.
5: That's funny. Yeah, you get to some place you think, please, no more people move here.
6: Yeah, yeah. Let's see. Anyway, Brandon writes, here's something I haven't heard you bring up when it comes to AI and the promise of fabulous wealth. I think we have, but if everyone is rich, nobody is rich. If everyone is somehow made filthy rich by AI, prices will explode. They will increase enough to offset the increase of everyone's income. We'll have to keep slaving away at a normal jobs to afford anything because the cost of a thing will just be the original cost plus the UBI offset. What he's doing is explaining, and he's quite right, that if you introduce a great deal more currency into a situation where there's a scarcity of goods, you have more dollars chasing the same supply of goods. Now, Elon would say, well, our productivity is going to skyrocket as well. So we will have, because Brandon uses, let me finish his email. We'll have more money, but we won't be rich and we won't be better off. Say hello to the $12 million Honda Civic and the $400 Taco Bell burrito, maybe.
5: Yeah, but so you're right. So he's making the assumption that the goods stay static while the incomes go up. But Elon's claiming that that's not going to happen. There'll be so many dang... what was the car you used as an example there?
6: Honda Civic.
5: There will be so many Honda Civics that the price will be low. I don't know if I believe that.
6: Right. I'm sorry. Do you have more on that thought?
5: Man, there are so many moving parts to this
6: thought experiment in my head.
5: There are so many moving parts to this. What's the motivation for Honda to build so many Honda Civics?
6: Right, right. Well, and this is where I frequently accuse progressives of failing, because it's true, and they do miserably. Failing to contemplate the reaction of other players in the economy or in the political system to what they do. They act as if we'll just raise taxes and that'll be more revenue. To which anybody with any grasp of reality says, well, the people paying those much higher taxes, they have the freedom to X, Y, and Z. Don't you think they might exercise that option, those options? Anyway, I was playing out this thought experiment using the Honda Civic thing. And as you were, okay, so we have AI and armies of robots that can crank out Honda Civics as fast as they can mine the steel, aluminum, and wires and the rest of it.
5: Robots are mining the steel and aluminum, exactly. So you got plenty of everything.
6: Right, exactly. Yeah, at least, you know, until the mines run dry, but then you dig up the rest of the world, I guess. I don't know.
5: Sorry, Africa.
6: Who is then motivating Toyota or Honda to produce infinite numbers of Civics, which will then, presumably, because you're selling all of those Civics, lead to even greater productivity, meaning everybody else's universal high income will continue to rise. And so you have unlimited income chasing unlimited goods. Nobody has any idea what that would look like.
5: Well,
6: it's like a Sharknado. I mean, you can try to picture it, but it's guessing at best.
5: Well, it doesn't work if you limit cars to, like, there's only one kind of car in the world, the Honda Civic. It doesn't even work if you do that. But if you get to reality, and it's like, well, since I got so much money, I'd kind of like to drive a Mercedes instead of a Honda. Well, then how does that whole thing work?
6: Yeah.
5: Why does anybody drive a Honda Civic if they
6: got a Bentley, for instance? I saw a Bentley the other day in the wild. It's rare. And I thought, that's a beautiful car. I'd like a Bentley. I'm not going to get a freaking Bentley. But if unlimited Bentleys are everywhere, what?
5: But so the Bentley Corporation, well, that's unrealistic. But the Mercedes Corporation, they're going to say, wow, there's a lot of people that would rather drive a Mercedes than a Honda Civic. So let's price it higher because there's demand for it. Okay, well, the price is going to go up, you know, the supply-demand line, just like it always has, and the price is going to be at what they can sell the most of and make the most profit while there's a demand for it. Why would that change? That's not going to change. Is it?
6: Yeah, I did this with a couple of different chatbots a couple of months ago. You may recall it. I need to dig it back up again. But I asked, I think, three different chatbots, describe to me how an economy would work that had virtually no scarcity, practically unlimited income and practically unlimited ability to produce, to meet whatever demand exists. After a word, did you say rough greens, Michael?
5: What
6: a pleasure, because I do love dogs. And then some really super smart analysis from another listener.
5: Yeah, and I think Elon's blind spot. Coming up, Elon's blind spot, which I think plays a role in this.
6: You're 100% right, yeah. So look at it as your dog's nutrition as an investment. You start early, and it kind of compounds, and then later in your dog's life, you have more years together, more tail wags, more energy, better health, that sort of thing. 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
5: Yeah, America's number one dog supplement that gives your dog more than 20 live vitamins, minerals, probiotics, enzymes, and omega oils to support healthy living. 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
6: You just reminded me of that stretch of time where I couldn't say admiral. 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
5: Which
6: they are, coincidentally. 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
5: We might have to take a break and come back to this conversation. One of the main things about all of this is, how is there not a New York Times reporter or somebody from the business section of the Wall Street Journal in the room whenever Elon or whoever talks about this and asks these very simple, obvious questions?
6: Right. I think we need like the best reporter at the New York Times, the best reporters at the Journal, a theologian, a psychologist,
5: and a magician, and they walk into a bar,
6: and a rabbi. Right, exactly. Yeah, because again, and that speaks to Elon's blind spot, which we'll discuss in a moment.
5: Yeah, this is completely unworkable, and this is what's being pitched at to us as the future of America in like 2 years,
6: or 2 weeks.
5: What? Who knows? All right, stay tuned.
1: Armstrong and Getty.
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1: Cornell 7, new details coming out, or new allegations coming out anyway. Latest on the hijacking and a number of other things to talk about today.
2: I want to talk about Pete Hegseth's big speech to the military yesterday, too. He made a number of really intriguing announcements. So we're talking about AI, the economy, housing, the future of work, and that sort of thing. And a number of our beloved listeners have weighed in on the question. This is a couple-page email from Robert. And he's talking about how absent massive redistribution of wealth, the purchasing power of consumers will plunge because more and more and more of their work will be replaced by AI, theoretically. And so you almost have to choose massive redistribution of wealth. But never mind the theoretical framework of how that would look and then what it would do to prices and scarcity and who gets to live in that beautiful spot with an ocean view. The legislative reality of trying to implement these programs is, to call it a nightmare is to underestimate its nightmarishness.
1: Well, how do you grab the money from these companies anyway?
2: That was my next point, the question of power. Who has power in this relationship? I mean, does the Pentagon still have the power, military power? Or is it the companies that produce the software and drones? Because everything will be drones. Nobody will know what an infantryman is in 25 years, maybe. Who wields the power there and through what avenues? And, you know, all of this ends up with human beings dying out to a significant percentage. Not, quote, humanity being destroyed, but all purpose will be gone from life, which I think brings us probably to the great blind spot of a lot of these computer geniuses.
1: Yeah, well, I think one of Elon's blind spots is he is not motivated by consumption of goods. He doesn't seem to be, based on the way he dresses, and he doesn't have a giant yacht and, you know, doesn't drive a Lamborghini or whatever. He drives whatever the new model of Tesla is. I don't think he cares about stuff like that. And so he assumes that other people will be okay with just, no, I've got a car and I've got a place to live and I've got some food and I've got all the things I need to pursue all the things that are up in my brain that I'm really, really into.
2: Right. I'm brilliant. I'm a polymath and I'm self-motivated. No, we're not, Elon. We're dumb. We're dumb as hell.
1: Well, and most people, not all people, but lots of people care about want a nicer car, a nicer house, a nicer this, a nicer that, want nicer clothes. He doesn't care about that sort of stuff. And I think it's hard for him to picture people desiring. No, just having a car is not going to satisfy everybody's needs.
2: Right.
1: They're going to want a better car. And if you want a better car, we're right back where we started, where some people have more money than others and blah, blah, blah.
2: Yeah. Yeah. And just that it's inconceivable at an economy without scarcity.
1: How? I'm so mystified by this whole thing.
2: Sure.
1: What am I missing? I must have a blind spot on this. What am I missing that the tech giants who run the most valuable companies in the world are predicting a unworkable future for America?
2: Right,
1: and nobody's asking any questions about it.
2: I wish I could believe. I've read people say that about religion. I would really, really like to believe, but I can't. I would like to believe some folks I've heard, including some of our listeners, who say, dudes, it's going to be like every other technological development. It will increase productivity. The workforce will adapt, but no, it's not going to cause giant, you know, sea changes in the way the economy works. It's not.
1: I don't believe that.
2: Yeah, I hope they're right.
1: I hope they're right. I wish they were right. Be happy to be wrong. Happy to be. You can laugh at me the rest of your life. I'd be perfectly happy with that.
2: Yeah, and look, if you're in the midst of the rat race, number one, trip the rat next to you. He might take out two or three more, okay? Just to make it subtle, though, trust me. No, but just being an empty nester with a reasonable level of financial security, the question of what's the point of doing this, of working harder, writing songs, of as you get on in life, and all of those things that motivated you are taken away by time or fate or even success. Trust me when I say it's not a simple thing psychologically. And if you do that to striving 17-year-olds, 28-year-olds, 34-year-olds, huge change in society. Planet of the Beavers.
1: So you say there's an update in the Cornell 7 case?
2: There are definitely twists and complications that you will not hear reported honestly in places that are desperate to stick with the narrative that the patriarchy is oppressive and women are at constant risk.
1: Wow, the mainstream media versions I took in last night made it look more like a gang rape, or at least that's what their goal was. So we'll have the latest. Stay tuned.
0: Armstrong and Getty.
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1: The Cornell 7 case is showing how the sex positivity crowd is failing their own stress test.
2: By any credible legal analysis, what happened was legal. Even within the woman's own account, she consents over and over, and when she revokes consent, the action stops. But I do think we all agree this is a yucky situation, because I think deep down we all know that you can be two consenting adults and what can happen is still wrong.
3: Yeah, I don't know. I know I've known a couple of women in my life who had situations like this occur. And they both said, we're talking about the Cornell 7, the supposed gang rape, and that was never pursued by the college at the time because of the things that she said, which we've gone over the last couple of days. And now it's why has it become a story? Because she changed her mind. Is that why it became a story again?
4: Yes, she filed a civil lawsuit against the university for failing to protect her, among other things.
3: But the example I was going to give of a couple of women I've known who had situations like this was they were willing participants up until the point they weren't, but it was difficult for a variety of reasons to change the direction of the evening at that point. Right. Completely hammered out of your mind and surrounded by a bunch of people, and things are really happening really fast, and yeah, it's ugly.
4: Right. And there are so many details of this, and it's important that you look at the details because everybody, as usual, is rushing to their own narrative and viewing all the facts through their narrative. For what it's worth, I don't have a narrative. I abhor sexual assault, rape of all sorts. At the same time, I have encountered people who have made choices that they later regretted, sometimes bitterly, and sought to blame everyone but themselves for those choices. It's part of human psychology. It's pretty common, honestly. And this one is a little mixed up and full of contradictions. And so anybody who's approaching it as if it's obviously one thing or another is being dishonest or they're a fool. I don't even know where to start. So one of the new pieces of information that's getting a fair amount of attention today is the fact that in the original police report, this woman, though several of the things she said contradicted this, she said, "I'm certain it was rape." Now, a lot of people are treating that as though it's dispositive, which is a fancy legal word that means just that settles it. It's not at all. It's not dispositive if every piece of specific evidence says, no, it was gross and rude and piggish and everybody was drunk and high, but no, it was not forcible and there was consent. So she isn't the legal expert for what's rape or not. And it's hard because she gives examples of, you know, somebody groped her who she had not consented to groping her. He just wandered into the room and she said, get out. And he got out. All right. So what do you call that? Keeping in mind that rape is a serious, serious crime, and the sanctions for it are appropriately serious. Sometimes not serious enough, in my opinion.
3: Oh, I've always thought full-on, like, classic rape should be, if we're going to have a death penalty, I'm fine with the death penalty for that. That's pretty awful.
4: But you got three guys having, two or three guys having consensual sex with a woman. And then you just do a little touching and it's okay for a minute, but then it's not. I don't think you're a rapist. Okay. It's different. It's piggish and bad behavior and you ought to regret it, but.
3: Well, and as you know, repeat it again, everybody's hammered out of their mind.
4: Yeah. And then you've got the question of, the post incident. Communications, which I thought I had in front of me in detail. I don't think I do. So a couple of days after, and God darn it. Sorry. I'm frustrated because I was sure I had those handy and I may have just misplaced them. A couple of days after the incident, she and one of the fellas, male number one, as he was described in the original complaint, the guy who she was enamored with, and who she was excited about the idea of a threesome with another dude, male number two. This was 100% not only consensual, but enthusiastic. A couple of days after, he texted her and said, and I'm summarizing, hey, I kind of feel bad about how things got out of hand. Sorry, because I like you. And she was like, yeah, I like you too. And it was cool. But then there's like a billion guys around. And he said, my memories of the evening are a little fuzzy. And she said, yeah, mine too. But essentially, we should get together, again, and let's just make it us. And then several days later, after some fairly friendly, flirty, et cetera, back and forth, at some point, and it was not clear to me why, she said, I heard what you said. Right. I don't think we should communicate anymore.
3: Right. So clearly because she heard something and felt like it came from him. Rumors.
4: Because the word on campus was that a bunch of frat guys either had gang raped this sophomore or that there was this sophomore slut who would do absolutely anything with any guy. And people figured out it was her and she was completely mortified.
3: Yeah, that would be mortifying.
4: It would be, I can't even imagine the level of mortification for a young woman who's exploring life and sexuality and the rest of it.
3: You're sitting in class and there's a couple of guys over there laughing and you think they're laughing about you and very well they may be. And yeah, that'd be rough.
4: Yeah. And what makes it difficult is that, so in a 9-page public statement, on Monday, the prosecutor in the Cornell area, Ithaca, said that the statement the woman provided at the time, quote, did not allege she was drugged against her will or gang raped. On the contrary, Jane Doe's statement described her participation in drug and sexual conduct as voluntary, conscious, and consensual. But then elsewhere, she does make the statement that she, at that later date then, said, yeah, it was rape. And the New York Times and liberal outlets who, in my opinion, are anxious to enforce the whole, the patriarchy is evil and predates on women and needs to be taken down. That crowd is making a big deal of that. Legally speaking, even ethically and morally speaking, that doesn't prove anything.
3: No, it doesn't prove anything. It could be true. I've had not sexual situations, but I've had situations where it takes me a couple of days to figure out, you know, that really wasn't cool what they did.
4: Yeah.
3: That was not cool at all.
4: Yeah, that crossed the line from messing around to assault. That was an assault. You know, it could be a number of different offenses, crimes, etc. Or, you know, that, yeah.
3: But how you deal with that legally? It's very, very difficult.
4: Yeah. Yeah.
3: And then you get into like, you know, reasonable doubt has been very popular as a topic over the last couple of weeks from the Clancy trial. You'd have, you know, some doubt as to, okay, you know, there's a lot of stuff here could be the awful thing, but man, I have some reasonable doubt that we know what exactly happened and you can't convict somebody of rape when you don't know what happened.
4: From a purely practical level, and this is not a reflection at all on this woman's suffering or any of it, but beyond a reasonable doubt, are you kidding me? Are you kidding me? Throughout her statement, she makes it clear that, no, I was down with it. That got a little out of hand, but no, I stayed around, and actually when I asked them to stop, they stopped. There's reasonable doubt all over this case from a purely criminal point of view. You know, I'm finally getting closer to understanding human psychology and how my psychology might be a little different than a lot of people's, and we all share this in a way, just in different ways. But I don't mind ambiguity, as I always joke. I have mixed feelings about ambiguity. I don't suffer because this was a miserable encounter that she's ashamed of. And it got beyond her, like, direct control.
3: I'm sure it did.
4: Right. And she found herself thinking, okay, this is too fast, too much. What the hell's going on? I'm going to put up some walls here. Everybody's wasted. It was awful, but it isn't rape, or it doesn't seem to be rape from what we know at this point. Those two things, but so uncomfortably for some people. that they can't, they've got to pick one side or the other and drive it home. I think we've got, this is, it's almost like it's a case study for criminal law. I've been watching my kid in mock trial competitions where they intentionally give him a case where you've got great evidence, but it's contradicted by this big flaw. And you've got this testimony, but their credibility's not great. And so they make the kids go through the motions and argue the legal case the best they can. This is like one of those cases. It is so fraught with contradictions.
3: Well, and then you have to run this through the filter of everybody's drunk. But even if you weren't hammered drunk, you've got...
4: And doing ketamine, which I don't even know that what that does to you.
3: I don't know. I don't know what that feels like either. But you've got it seems easier than I'm sure it is at the time. If you're like the cool party girl down for anything, that's your rep. That's what you're kind of portraying. And then at some point, you're supposed to all of a sudden be the, wait a second, I'm drawing a line here. I'm the, I have limits and you're bad people. Because that's not your vibe. That's not what you've been seeing yourself.

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1: Temporarily in their lives, her thinking, well, I can't really bring the hammer down, even though I'm like crazy uncomfortable with this and I think it might be rape. I'm hesitating to do that for social and psychological reasons. Yes, it's possible. But these are murky freaking waters. And anybody who portrays it as clearly one thing or another is either a liar or a fool.
2: Where do you think this is going to end up?
1: Short answer, the civil suit may find flaws in the way Cornell deals with alleged sex crimes. These young men, some of them are going to be damaged terribly by the fallout from this. One already has lost his job, and it was a good job. There will be countersuits, allegations of slander and libel, and
2: Yeah, the Covington, Kentucky story, the kids that got their reputations destroyed, and then it turned out they'd done nothing when the videos came out of them supposedly belittling an African-American or a Native American protester on the steps of the Capitol. You remember that story.
1: Right. The famous Duke rape case.
2: And then it turned out when you saw the whole video, the Covington kids hadn't done anything. And then they sued CNN for $200 million. It settled. Nobody thinks it was $200 million, but it might have been a lot to settle it. You know, if it was two, it's a lot.
1: Mm-hmm.
2: So these guys who've had their lives altered quite a bit, if they end up not being charged with or convicted of an actual crime, they might have a decent case on their hands for the way it's been portrayed in the media, especially whoever was leaking their names out there.
1: Right. Yeah. Ancient morality exists for a reason, kids.
2: Yeah, I know. The two examples I have in my life of a couple of women who are in similar situations that they look back on, their take was, I shouldn't have put myself in that position.
1: Mm-hmm.
2: Not that it's okay that's what happened, but, you know. You got to not put yourself in that situation. That's a tough one.
1: I know that was advice I gave to my daughters, who I love more than I can describe to you. It doesn't excuse any bad behavior, but it's a question of, you know, don't walk into the worst part of town wearing a Rolex. Just don't.
2: The guy who hits you on the head and takes your Rolex is still a scumbag criminal.
1: Right. She probably shouldn't have done that.
2: Yeah. Any thoughts on that? Agree, disagree, angry? Text line 415-295-KFTC.
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5: The midterm elections are heating up. Congressional control and President Trump's agenda hang in the balance. Every headline has the potential to shift the odds. According to Cauchy's new midterms hub, Republicans have a 38% chance to control the Senate. And in a key Senate race, Ken Paxton is currently trading at 41% to beat James Tallarico. That means a $100 trade pays out $224 with a win. Texas should favor Paxton, but Republicans cannot take this race for granted. The stakes are...

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1: Two outs, ninth inning. Kelly on the ground. This should do it. Bogarts got him. It wasn't just the closer dominating. I think you'd have to say the Padres just really dominated the Cubs in these two games to sweep this wild card series and advance to play the Brewers.
2: So the structure of Major League Baseball at this point is if you barely make the playoffs, you play somebody else in a three-game series. Three-game series are rough.
3: It's exciting.
2: Exciting, because, you know, pressure is on very, very quickly. Anyway, White Sox moved on. They won theirs 2-0 against the Astros, who were the 3 seed. Yankees swept the Red Sox. And then you got the Padres sweeping the Cubs. Phillies Braves is tied 1-1, so we'll see how that turns out. They go on to play the Dodgers. Good luck with that. Then we get into the serious playoff baseball and your real 7-game series, huh? Take it seriously, then.
3: Coming up next hour, because we are neither Trump deranged nor Trump infatuated, Pete Hegseth, Secretary of War, with some interesting proposals for the future of the armed forces. Worth taking a look at. Intriguing. Stay with us.
2: We've got to check in on that botched execution in Tennessee also.
3: Oh,
2: that's boy. A rough story.
3: Yeah. Gave it 2 tries, too. So, tip of the cap, Tennessee. Way to not give up too easily.
2: How do you want to be executed if they have to execute you, Katie? You didn't answer that question earlier in the show.
4: Firing squad.
2: Yeah, Joe's firing squad. Yeah. I think I am, too.
4: Or a guillotine. That'd be quick, right?
2: Actually, just I would choose. I'd choose a guillotine. I'd absolutely do that.
4: Yeah.
3: See, I wouldn't mind nothing. Sleepy time. That was my real. I wouldn't mind the lethal injection.
4: Well, if it works.
2: What if they don't do it right?
3: Well, that would be bad. Well, what if they accidentally shoot you in the leg? Okay, yeah. That's a...
4: Right, 0 out of 5 stars.
3: What if they hang you in the rope breaks? I mean, come on.
2: 0 out of 5 stars.
3: We're assuming a successful execution here.
2: Dull blade on the guillotine just whacks you in the back of the neck really hard.
4: Ow!
2: Bounces
4: ow!
2: Off.
4: Oh, man, that really hurt. You had one job.
3: You had sharpen one. That thing, idiot.
2: Oh, I put it in backwards.
3: Oh, okay. Let's give it another try. Puts it in backward again.
4: Jim, could you reset this? We're gonna go round two.
2: Hey, you'll have this to look forward to before you know it, Katie. I had one of the. I've always enjoyed this part of parenthood. Is my kid actually sick or just trying to get out of school as a parent? And this time I'm pretty sure he's actually sick as they're older. And we were going to his favorite restaurant last night, and he fell asleep in the car on the way there, and he wasn't feeling good anyway. And I think, we ought to go? And he fell asleep on the car, and then we got there, and he said, do you want to go in or do you want to go home? I'd rather just go home. So I find it hard to believe that he would skip his favorite restaurant and fall. But although, he has a Spanish test today, and he might have been playing the long game.
3: Well, like a civil suit, to me, this is a preponderance of the evidence thing as opposed to a beyond the reasonable doubt thing. So I think the preponderance of the evidence, favorite restaurant, compelling testimony.
2: Although if I was the prosecution or the defense, I don't know which is which in this case, I'd bring up the Spanish test.
3: Oh, sure. It's part of the puzzle, no doubt.
2: Definitely plays a role. Okay, we got all that stuff we mentioned earlier coming up in hour three. Get every segment with Armstrong and Getty on demand.
0: Armstrong and Getty.
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6: From ABC News, I'm Dave Packer. Attorneys for Krista Pike are asking for her death sentence to be commuted in the wake of her botched execution.
7: The only woman on Tennessee's death row is said to be in critical condition at a hospital and recovering from Wednesday night's execution attempt. Randy Spivey with the Tennessee Office of the Post-Conviction Defender.
8: I don't want to get too far into her medical condition right now, but she has not spoken to anyone yet.
7: Witnesses to the execution said authorities appeared to administer two rounds of lethal pentobarbital, but that the convicted murderer appeared to still be breathing and moaning in pain an hour later. New York Governor Kathy Hochul said she issued an executive order to appoint Attorney General Letitia James as a special prosecutor for the alleged gang rape at a Cornell fraternity in 2024. Hochul says she lost faith in the investigation conducted by Cornell's police department and the local DA at an emotional public hearing at Cornell Wednesday night. Freshman Felix Reichman Kernow.
9: I think, like, a lot of people are very angry at the administration. And I think it's also brought a lot of people together in organizing and, like, in solidarity. I think more people are, like, making sure they, like, report things that they see.
7: New details are still emerging from Wednesday's mid-air scare. Israeli officials say a co-pilot on a Fly Dubai flight stabbed the captain and tried to down the plane, but was thwarted when the captain fought back, opened the cockpit door, and was assisted by passengers. ABC's Tom Sophie Borage has more from Tel Aviv.
10: The urgent investigation into the co-pilot, who hasn't been publicly identified, Israel now saying the suspect is from Oman and was radicalized and suicidal. A senior Israeli official telling ABC News the attacker discussed killing Jews on social media, but didn't elaborate on those claims.
7: A U.S. official telling ABC News that an additional aircraft carrier and marine expeditionary unit are headed to the Middle East. You're listening to ABC News.
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7: In Miami on Thursday, rapper Rick Ross entered a not guilty plea for two domestic violence charges against him. Ross, real name William Leonard Roberts, was booked into jail earlier this week on charges of felony battery and strangulation and misdemeanor battery during what his lawyers say is a wrongful accusation from an ex-girlfriend. Ross's attorney, Brad Hornstein, telling reporters after the proceedings,
16: "The allegations are false. He's innocent."
7: U.S. Immigration and Customs Enforcement is changing its policy on which one of its agents can stop vehicles after several high-profile incidents drew national attention. ABC's Wayne Cabot reports.
17: Only ICE officers with lights and sirens can stop cars, and they have to have special training. The changes come too late for the family of Renee Good, shot and killed by ICE in Minnesota. Their attorney announcing a civil lawsuit against high-ranking department officials.
18: ICE and CBP are not above the Constitution.
17: And from Renee Good's partner, Becca.
19: We are here today not out of anger and not out of hate. We are here because Renee's love and legacy demand a better world for her children, for this community, and for this country.
17: Wayne Cabot, ABC News.
7: After serving 7 years in prison, former Dallas police officer Amber Geiger has been granted parole from prison after she was convicted of murdering Botham Jean back in his apartment in 2018. She was originally sentenced to 10 years for his death. Dave Packer, ABC News.
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20: Here's the official official forecast for tonight. Partly cloudy, 67. Mostly sunny tomorrow. A chance of afternoon showers and thunderstorms. Heat index of 96. Tomorrow night, mostly cloudy. A chance of showers and thunderstorms down to 70. Showers likely for Saturday. Afternoon thunderstorms possible. 87 the high. More rain and thunderstorms heading into Saturday night. 70 for a low. Sunday, showers likely. Scattered thunderstorms and 79. I'm Craig Allen on...
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27: We are no longer the woke department or the weak department. Simple translation of that. No fatties, no trannies, no beardos, no weirdos, no wimps, no radicals. Just warriors. Just tough, ready, committed troops. The War Department, as you know, is colorblind, gender neutral, and merit-based. Or, as the president likes to say to me, Pete, central casting.
2: He had to be a little disappointed that he stumbled over his really pretty good line about the
3: twice. Yeah.
2: Fatties, trannies, weirdos, and beardos. And if you're a general, a weirdo, beardo, tranny general, you're really out of luck because he's getting rid of generals left and right.
3: Absolutely screwed. I want to put a pin in wimps and come back to that. I don't literally, that was poorly put. I would never engage in that sort of terrible. Let's keep wimps in mind and come back to that. So, SecDef Pete,
2: Secretary of War.
3: I haven't seen the paperwork. Anyway, he gave a speech to hundreds of officers and enlisted service members at Marine Corps Base in Quantico, Virginia. A year after he used the same venue, by the way, to originally call for no more beardos, weirdos, and fat generals.
2: He likes that line, apparently. This was the State of the Force speech.
3: Right, exactly. And he issued forth several proposals. And Pete's an interesting guy. I remain intrigued by him. I think that was the word I first used when Jack, you said, what do you think of Trump nominating Pete Hegseth? And I said, I'm intrigued. Pete's an interesting dude, but I believe him to be sincere.
2: Oh, I think he's sincere. I don't know if he's right or not. I don't have the expertise to know. The mainstream media knee-jerk reaction to firing 20% of generals and admirals or whatever is obviously it's a horrible idea. Why? It might not be a good idea. It might be a great idea. I don't know how much bloat there is in terms of generals. I always remember, probably, guys, we've been talking to Mike Lyons for years, but it was during one of our military conflicts, and some general had come out and said something very negative about whatever we were currently doing. And I remember Mike Lyons saying, there are thousands and thousands of ex-generals out there. Right. And I didn't realize that. I thought there were more like 8 generals. I didn't know there were thousands and thousands of them. So we have lots of generals.
3: If you want to start with that one, I have an actual structure of the 5 main things he proposed that I was going to go into. We could start from there. I've got to do a little scrolling.
2: Well, my only overall point was, I don't know what's a good idea and what's bad, and neither does the mainstream media, but they like pretending that some things are obviously good or obviously bad.
3: Well, we're here, so we might as well continue. So he detailed plans to cut by 20% the number of spots reserved for admirals and generals across the board, doubling the 10% reduction he had ordered last year. As of September 30th of, why do they go to a couple of years ago? That's odd. Can they just not count them now? As of the end of 2023, essentially. Again, that's very odd. This is the Congressional Research Service. Did the generals move around a lot so they're difficult to count or what? But how many active duty generals and admirals? We'll put it on Michael. No, but Michael always ruins this by guessing an astronomically high number to ruin it.
2: That's Michael's thing. He guesses so far out of bounds of any reasonable guess that he ruins this game always.
3: Right. Fool me 50 times, shame on me. So I'm just going to tell you.
2: Michael's shrugging his shoulders.
0: Yeah, I'll play fair.
2: 8 million.
3: All right. How many active duty, not retired, active duty generals and admirals are there, Michael, before the cuts?
0: I'm going to say
3: generals and admirals.
0: Generals and admirals. Okay. I'll say 20,000.
3: Oh, my God. He did it again.
0: Did I go too low?
2: What? Okay.
3: How could there conceivably be 20,000 generals? Who would they command, Michael?
0: All right, that's true.
2: Getting back to what?
3: Because beneath them, you're going to have multiple colonels. Beneath them, multiple captains. Then,
2: if you'd
3: never
2: asked
3: mind. No,
2: me,
3: no, you're out.
0: 1,500.
3: Play the buzzer on yourself.
2: If you'd asked me prior to Mike Lyons telling us there are thousands and thousands of ex-generals out there, I would have guessed, I don't know, 20? That's what I would have thought.
3: I went and said generals and admirals. You probably have, I don't know, 8 or 10 admirals and probably 20 generals. So yeah, it is somewhere around 50. 809 is the number. 809 active duty generals and admirals.
2: Active duty. So a lot of them then leave and you live many more decades. That's how you end up with thousands of ex-generals to go on cable news shows with whatever their axe is to grind and complain about various things.
3: So as Pete says, the media is calling that a purge. I call it accountability and long overdue, frankly. The bare minimum. We are bloated.
2: God, I'll never understand the knee-jerk reaction to any cut in government is clearly a purge and a bad idea. What is your experience with bureaucracy?
3: I know. It's knee-jerk ideology. I hate it. Here's one of your other main points. Ideological clowns are out. Patriotic cowboys are in. Hegseth said he had that's right. We have more clips, don't we?
2: So an ideological clown comes out, makes a balloon animal and says we should have universal health care.
3: Right. Exactly. I hate that. I hate that so much. He said he had eliminated silly PowerPoint trainings and silly drag queen shows. He touted getting rid of diversity quotas, gender pronouns and identity months. I love all of this. He also reprised a refrain poorly from his speech last year. No more fatties, no trannies, no beardos, no weirdos, no wimps, no radicals, just warriors. The ideological clowns are out. The patriotic cowboys are in. Up with America, y'all. And testosterone testing on top. His tone throughout was combative. He's the Secretary of War.
2: I don't know which of those are a good idea or not. I have no idea. I don't have the expertise. Some of those are obviously good ideas to me. We don't need to have various political holidays on the calendar for our military.
3: Trans Pride Month in the military.
2: No,
3: stop it.
2: No.
3: I don't care if you're trans or a great checkers player or what. Be as proud as you want, but don't do it on my time. Musk, okay, so here's another great point. Hegseth, oh, yes, we do have that. 65, please, Michael. Here's the next big announcement he made.
27: Under the leadership of the department's chief technology officer, Emil Michael, Project Meridian will be co-led by three of our nation's best minds. Elon Musk, Palmer Luckey, and Newt Gingrich, all of whom are up in the audience with us today. Please stand if you would.
2: Newt Gingrich?
3: Now,
2: like 80 years old?
3: We all know, yes, he's very old. And we all know Elon Musk. Palmer Luckey sounds like a poker player in the Old West. But indeed, he is the co-founder of Anduril.
2: Well, he's
3: a patriotic defense-oriented tech company.
2: He's a character in a novel for somebody who didn't think very long on a name for a character.
3: Right. So these guys are going to be focused on achieving technological superiority for developing and fielding weapons and systems for battlefields in the decades ahead. To quote the SecDef, further SecWar, their work will be focused on discovering, developing, and fielding the weapons and systems that our children and grandchildren will need in our lifetimes without any creative limitations or restrictions or on any future battlefield from under the earth to beyond the moon. That's absolutely forward thinking. It's just beefing up DARPA. How can you not like that? Another big announcement he made, checking to make sure we don't have the, he said a new combatant command, in other words, under a four-star general, one of those that he did not get rid of, would speed the development of robotics and autonomous systems. The Autonomous Warfare Command, or Auto Warcom, will be directed to buy drones and robotics in the fastest peacetime shift in modern military history.
2: 100% necessary.
3: 100%, yeah. The command is set to be functional as of October of next year. They're going to build it up and have its own department, which I'm sure will integrate with the other forces.
2: If we didn't have that, we deserve to be taken over, given the state of warfare right now.
3: Right, right. This was interesting. He announced another effort called Fortress America, in which every U.S. base will have its own power supply, independent of the national grid, and thus not vulnerable to sabotage, cyber attacks, etc. It will be super insulated from the very vulnerabilities we've talked about many times that our infrastructure has. We never got to it, partly because it was so long and involved, but the New York Times had a really fascinating long-form piece about what it would take to bring down the nation's power grids, like many of them simultaneously. And it was utterly realistic and caused me to wet my pants. It was a serious report about our vulnerability. So I think this is very, very smart.
2: Now, fortress, will there be any weirdos, beardos, fatties, or trannies? It is hard to say. You're right, Pete. It's hard to get through all four of them without
3: you got to practice it. You got to practice it. Let's see. He created an Office of Religious Affairs, which will report directly to the Defense Secretary. It will ensure that there are ample budgets for building and maintaining base chapels and other religious infrastructure and strengthen religious support. I don't know how important that is in the military. I'll give him that one. Let's see. New Corps of Cadets will work with select schools to beefing up ROTC. A bunch of different schools going to have military style training and military history and all sorts of stuff that we ought to have in our society anyway. It's Louisiana State, Liberty University, Tuskegee University, Mississippi State, and Hillsdale College, among others. Blah blah blah. So those are the main points. I wanted to, quote unquote, put a pin in WIMPs, which, again, is a really troubling way to put it, because I abhor bullying.
2: Is that some sort of frat hazing?
3: When we're talking about the drone operator guys and the computer geeks and the futuristic nature of warfare, I don't care if a guy weighs 107 pounds.
2: You're right. You're 100%
3: right. And can't wave his Xbox over his head without help. If he's like really, really good at that stuff, put him in uniform and get him to work.
2: Yep. Yeah, a woman I knew, mom of a friend of my son back in the day, she was an FBI agent, but she had been in the military. And she had to go through all this training for various things, including shooting a gun, which she said she was not very good at. And she said she was a computer expert. Mm-hmm. She said, if it got to the point where I needed to shoot a gun, we've already lost. Yeah. I mean, there's no point. Well, that is completely right. I can see Pete being wrong on that, too, just because he really likes the whole manly, how many pull-ups can you do sort of thing. But mm-hmm. I don't care if you can't even hang from the bar if you're good at hacking into other people's websites.
3: And the answer to that has always been, well, if you're at the rear of operations, those places get overrun, and you've to save lives, you've got to be trained and ready and physically able, blah, blah, blah. These people are probably never going to leave Quantico.
2: No.
3: So let's just be smart about it. Let's not cling to our old assumptions if they no longer apply. All right, so I think that's a pretty good summary. Oh, we didn't get, he was quoting the book of Isaiah and started preaching.
1: You want to
3: play that just because it's, yes, sir, that's right, because it's interesting, but we're kind of out of time.
2: Man, so. If you're a Zoftig former woman who prefers facial hair.
3: Yes.
2: You're out of there.
3: No room at the inn.
2: No.
3: Sorry. 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
1: A woman was recently arrested at the Portland airport after authorities found nearly 60 pounds of marijuana inside two checked suitcases. And in Portland, the max is 50.
2: How do you know when an execution didn't go well? When the person's still alive at the end of it, that is a not good execution. One in Tennessee, it's rough. And we'll hear from a reporter who was there in the room when it didn't go the way it was supposed to, coming up in a little bit. Stay tuned.
3: Troubling.
2: A couple of things for you. The baseball season, regular baseball season, ended, a week ago? I don't know if you heard these numbers. I thought this was a funny graph. Number of strikes or balls overturned per year. And this is a very long chart. There were zero in the year 1898, 1899, going all the way through the year 2025. They have every single year with a zero next to it. Last year?
4: Back when I was playing ball, you protest a ball or strike, the umpire will box your ears.
2: Last year, 2026, 5,686 balls or strikes were overturned by going to the booth. Mm. Either like that or you don't. I don't. I'm against it.
3: I like the percentage of which calls are upheld. How many ball strike calls are upheld versus overturned? It's always surprisingly high in favor of the umpires.
2: This opinion piece in the Washington Post today. I'm a big literature fan. I absolutely love literature. It's my favorite thing to do in the entire world. If I could do anything today, for instance, it would be sit and read one of the many books I want to read.
3: Because you're better than us.
2: But George,
3: I'd like to watch game shows just for the record.
2: Particularly funny idea. Watch game shows.
3: Just episode after episode after episode.
2: Oh, that's a good one, Katie. Isn't it? I mean, you could not come up with a funnier example of the opposite.
5: Picturing Joe just like sunk into a chair just watching exactly. Game show
2: yes.
5: after game
3: mouth
5: show.
3: Agape,
2: yes.
3: Jaw slack.
2: Price is right. Let's make a deal. Wheel of Fortune.
3: Hire.
5: Getting really, really animated like he's watching sports.
2: But the feud is on. George Will, a grim prognosis for the post-literate future on how, and we've talked about this before, it's going to turn out that the age of reading was between roughly late 1700s when everybody finally was literate and books were easy to print. And now. And it's over. It's ending. And how few people actually... Yeah, there you go. There's a game show version of people no longer
3: read.
2: You
3: brought it all together.
2: Uh-huh. People don't read on their own. They have no interest in it. Nobody's buying these books or reading. Right. I'm pretty sure I'm the last person on Earth to read Ulysses. It'll never be read again. Today, numerous literature professors, George Will writes, report that they formerly expected students to read a novel a week, but no longer assign masterpieces like George Eliot's Middlemarch. You can't read that in a week. Or James Joyce's Ulysses. You definitely can't read in a week. But anyway, students are not just unwilling now. They are unable to comprehend sophisticated, nuanced narratives. A deep reading becomes a rare, even esoteric accomplishment. Our culture becomes unmoored from its foundations in the written word. There's a new book out about how people don't read anymore, but nobody's going to read that book. It's happening. There's no stopping it. But the whole people were eating into the art of literature, short blip, just like, you know, American Idol had its run and it's over. Same thing.
3: Reading and American Idol. Fads.
2: Yeah, exactly. It was a fad.
3: Oh, boy.
2: An execution that did not go well, among other things, coming up.
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6: 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The light and the harmonious sounds of talented choirs from Hamilton County Schools. Experience the powerful collective performance of a mass choir led by esteemed guest clinician Dr. Morgan Ludig from the University of Alabama. Celebrate the joy of music and community with a free concert that promises to uplift and inspire.
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0: Showing a new report, and man, this is thorough. The suicide threat isn't true. Protecting children from transgender treatments does not increase suicide rates, and their data proves it. Now, and this is what I've been saying for a long time, but it has nothing to do with me being right. There's no question that suicide is higher among children who believe they're transgender.
1: Of course.
0: That's absolutely heartbreaking. And it absolutely demands intervention. But kids who assert they're born in the wrong body typically suffer from serious mental health issues, including depression and anxiety, autism, and a couple of other things, notably, that those are the suicide risk. And then if you sell them a handful of magic beans that this is going to solve your problems, your deep emotional misery, these magic beans will solve your misery. And then they don't, because they won't. Then you've got a suicide risk. And they go into the data and everything, but activists and allies continue to say the real issue is the failure to medically affirm these children's chosen gender identity. Listen to the kids, they say.
1: Wow.
0: Oh, God. I could talk about this for an hour and a half.
1: Is that ever a good idea to listen to the kids?
0: Oh.
1: I'm hungry. Maybe if one of them says I'm hungry, give them something.
0: A dog is biting me. There's probably a dog biting them. But I'm actually a girl. No, you're clearly a boy. Be any kind of boy you want.
1: Or climate change is the biggest problem in America, or whatever. Children have a special view of the world that is untarnished by blah, blah, blah.
0: Yeah, they're children. Shut up. I want to get to the whole Great Barrier Reef is growing faster than ever story at some point.
1: It's an okay barrier reef.
0: Again, you with your bad-mouthing that barrier reef. Anyway, let's move on in one of those traditions or transitions that, I'm sorry, I blew that line. It's terrible. I would like to apologize to the guy I stole it from, the great Frank Zappa, who I once heard say, now in one of those jarring transitions that have endeared us to dozens, stolen that line 100 times. Rest in peace, Frank. Of course, he would say, I'm dead. There's no afterlife. You're an idiot. So, you know, whatever. Samsung fans are mocking you again, Apple people.
1: Go ahead.
0: And you probably deserve it. Blue Bubble don't care. Am I wrong? So, as usual, Apple fans are saying, wow, now I get why you want a foldable, why you have a foldable phone. And all the Samsung people are welcome. I love this line. Welcome to a day in the life of Samsung Nation where the indignities never end. The company and its followers have long chafed at their second class status. And last week's iPhone unveiling reignited the resentments. So far, so same, said one of the social media accounts. Fans tired of hearing about new features they've had since 2018 that are spreading conspiracy theories about the new phone and chiding potential defectors.
1: Well, those of us that are in the 2/3 of smartphone users who use Apple are interested in it. Does that make sense? It's by far the market leader.
0: Right, right. But I do get the, oh my God, look at it. I've had that since 2018.
1: But wouldn't you just kind of silently feel superior as opposed to like being angry about it? I would if I was in that situation.
0: I'm sorry. Are my headphones working? This is the 21st century. Silently feeling superior.
2: That aside for now is a topic. But
1: how many
0: tens of thousands of surgeries are going on today in the United States of America, in which they successfully infuse you with all sorts of different medications and anesthesia and the rest of it, and all the death penalty, the fatal injection, what do they call it? Lethal injection. All it is an overdose of anesthesia, mostly, although there are different combinations. So anyway, it was the second time this year that Tennessee failed to administer the lethal drugs. In May, I remember this, they had to call off one of 4 planned executions because the medical staff just couldn't get a vein.
1: What?
0: But here's an interesting aspect of this. Well, we'll get to that in a moment. Let's hear 22.
1: That's what we just heard.
0: Oh, we did. I'm sorry. Let's see. 23. Michael, 23, please.
3: Pike's attorney is saying she was being treated at a local hospital, saying the concerns raised by Ms. Pike proved to be true, citing difficult vein access and no emergency medical care available. It comes less than 24 hours after a federal appeals court temporarily halted her execution to review Pike's history of sexual abuse and neglect as a child. But the Supreme Court then, late yesterday, sided with the state and allowed the execution to go forward.
0: And then let's go ahead and hear from the actual witness. We've heard some of this before, but reporter Tori Gessner.
4: I will say I've witnessed, I believe, 5 executions in Tennessee. Nothing about today was normal, typical at all. At one point at 7:34, she said, "My arm feels like it's about to burst open." The curtains close at first at 7:46, and she was clearly still alive. She was clearly still breathing and snoring. We could audibly hear that.
1: Well, I can't believe that they can't get this right 99.999% of the time. I mean, how is it even possible that it fails as often as it does? And, you know, this person committed a horrifying crime. That's why they're being put to death. But God, how about the emotional torture you're putting somebody through when you get them emotionally ready to die? And then they wake up and you're still, I'm still here. Yeah, you're still here. We screwed it up. So we'll have to do this again later. When? I don't know. A week, a month, sometime.
0: We're figuring it out.
1: That's a pretty emotionally rough thing to put somebody through.
0: Yeah, if I describe to you her crimes, you might be less sympathetic, but we need to be better than horrifying murderers.
1: Yeah, yeah.
0: Right.
1: Yeah, well, yeah. And the idea is not to, I mean, we don't try to make people miserable.
0: Right, right.
1: We some of you be would better. Like that, but that's not our current way of doing things.
0: Yeah, so naturally, anti-death penalty activists have leapt on this, that it's proof that it can't be done and shouldn't be done. The irony of this is that the anti-death penalty activists have made it so exceedingly difficult to get the death penalty done in the normal, easy, never fails ways. States have had to take creative, workarounds, use different drugs, different cocktails of drugs, because the death penalty opponents, and you know what? They come at this with sincerity. I'll at least grant them that. Most of them, some of them are wackadoos, but they've made it so such horrifying PR for the drug companies to furnish these drugs to the states and that sort of thing, that they've put the states in a position where, like I said, they've got to do workarounds. This is terrible. There's somebody claiming that she probably has a brain injury because of the drugs that didn't quite kill her.
1: Oh, so, and that's going to be a great argument, because we don't execute people who whose brains don't work for whatever reason.
0: Well, who don't know why they're being executed. You've got a terrified brain-dead person.
1: She knew why at the beginning. So let's just
0: finish the job. Yeah. Again, they took her to the hospital and didn't put a pillow over her face. She was unconscious, right? Probably.
1: I got an interesting thing about asking Grok about all this stuff to tell you right after this. Which, what are we telling people now, Michael?
0: The good folks at Incogni, who want to keep pervos, and, you know, not just pervos, but people from having access to all of your personal information.
1: Yeah, and so much of your information is out there, and I hate the fact of that. We've been telling you this story about this woman who saw a flashlight outside her window at night, and turns out this scumbag had gotten her information, saw her on social media, researched her, because there's so much stuff out there, found her home address, came to her house, all that sort of stuff. You don't want your information floating out there, and that's why we use Incogni.
0: Yeah, these people, whatever their purpose, can sell, buy all your info for about $2.

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1: You know, the French used it up until they stopped executing people in 1977. They were still using the guillotine in France.
2: This is Frank, folks, so if you're easily queased, brace yourselves, but I don't think people want a severed human head and the gushing of all of the blood.
1: Then don't look. Yeah. Don't watch.
2: Okay.
1: Nobody's making you watch.
2: Fair enough.
1: Here's the funny thing, though, that's kind of interesting.
2: Oh, oh, boy.
1: So on Grok, I had asked about the current bond yield, which is at a quarter century record, and how big
2: wild
1: a deal is
2: overspending
1: this?
2: Excessive government debt, etc.
1: I made the mistake on Grok of not starting a new thread when I asked the question about executions, and Grok for some reason could not, like, you know, if like you're talking to a person,
2: yeah,
1: and they you switch subjects. But Grok could not switch subject, and it kept tying the executions and the bond yield together. France, which actually had the guillotine, is an example of its 10-year buyback at 5% and spread over Germany in widest euro crisis. But executions in Germany have dropped. I mean, it just combined executions and
2: that's
1: methods
2: rich.
1: And the bond yield into
2: that
1: one answer.
2: Hilarious.
1: Like I was trying to...
2: No.
1: Whereas
2: no.
1: A human
2: different
1: would
2: topic.
1: Realize there's no way I'm trying to put together the bond yield and executions as a topic.
2: While the Battle of the Somme was one of the bloodier battles of World War I, the designated hitter is unlikely to spill the blood of young men. No, I changed the topic.
1: Right. Isn't that funny that it can't figure that out?
2: That's hilarious.
1: I know.
2: Wow.
1: Funny you should ask about the guillotine, because in France, the bond yield is doing fine. What? Okay, we got more on the way. Stay here.
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4: One more comment on the botched execution in Tennessee last night. I wonder if the medical professionals, whenever these are botched, aren't in on the "we need to stop capital punishment, it's awful" crowd, and they do it on purpose. I've always wondered that. We got this text. "I've been a veterinarian for 40 plus years. I've euthanized many hundreds of animals over the time, haven't been unsuccessful once. How could this happen with prisoners and what appears to be every time it's tried?" It does happen way too often. I think they do it on purpose, which is really torturing a person. If you're like jabbing around over and over trying to find a vein, or you put it in the wrong part of the body or whatever.
5: That's a hell of a claim, but you're right that it seems odd. Again, how many surgeries are going to take place today?
4: Tens of thousands.
5: In America. Just in America. Yeah. Very few of those people will have mishaps of this sort.
4: Oh, or they send you home. Yeah, we can't do the surgery today because we just couldn't get you asleep. You know, we couldn't figure it out today. What?
5: Right. Yeah. So, it may be sleeping, but it's not dead. We're talking about wokeness. For instance, the BBC is getting roasted for linking unpainted fingernails to, that's right, white supremacy.
4: Unpainted fingernails,
5: correct. The BBC, which is, the new guy who is in charge of Great Britain, the new prime minister, who, their system is so weird. He announced that he was going to turn Great Britain around by much more socialism. Huh. So you drive an economy and a people into despair and poverty and lack of growth and innovation through socialism. And as always with socialism, the explanation slash new plan is more socialism. It's a perpetual motion machine. Anyway, let's see. The National Broadcaster interviewed Paloma Budemeyer, a London nail salon owner, who shared that more and more customers are asking to skip the nail polish after their manicures, a fashion trend synonymous with quiet luxury. So that's in quotes. So the BBC claimed that nail art is linked to Black, Latino, and Asian communities, and the viral bear look could stigmatize bold manicures.
4: There was a phrase in there, the viral bear look. Do you know what this stuff is, Katie? Because Joe and I don't paint our fingernails.
6: I've never heard of the viral bear look.
5: Paint your bald spot? let's see. The The outlet spoke to some beauty journalist, Christina Rudolfo, who had no trouble connecting the seemingly innocuous beauty choice into a malicious act targeting communities of color. Bare nails, Rudolfo bafflingly claimed, quote, really promotes blankness and this kind of sameness and erasure of culture and identity that is so important to black and brown communities. So if you go with the painted fingernails, you're appropriating their culture, exactly, masquerading as a person of color to reinforce your white supremacy. And if you say, you know, I would just like them kind of polished and nice looking, but no, not painted this time, you're somehow canceling the culture and identity that's so important to black and brown communities. This is a beautiful example of the woke thing and how there is no right answer, and that's the point.
4: Yeah.
5: No matter what you do, you're a racist, and since you're a racist, you're a bad person. Since you're a bad person, you need to sit down and shut up.
4: Do you paint?
5: That's the point.
4: Do you paint your nails, Katie?
6: I do.
4: How about the toenails?
6: Both of them. Do they manicure, pedicure?
4: And do they match?
6: Yes.
4: Okay. And that's necessary?
6: It's just easier. Yeah.
4: I stopped chewing my fingernails a couple of years ago. I've now, several years into, have a lifelong habit of doing that and not being
5: and
4: able to.
5: And now he chews his toenails.
4: Yes.
6: Very strange.
4: That's why I had to do the stretching exercises. It was getting harder.
5: Oh, boy. I've got many bad habits. That's not one of them.
4: Yeah.
7: Paint your bald spot?
8: I don't. Do you paint your bald spot?
7: Paint your bald spot?
8: You sick.
5: The great Larry King, and hilarious and legendary clip.
4: Sick. 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
14: From ABC News, I'm Dave Packer. In a surprise move Thursday, New York Governor Kathy Hochul said she issued an executive order to appoint Attorney General Letitia James as a special prosecutor for the alleged gang rape at Cornell University at a fraternity in 2024.
15: New York Attorney General Tisha James inherits an investigation that effectively hasn't even started. Tompkins County District Attorney Matthew Van Hooten said he based his decision to decline to bring charges based off a 6-page statement written by Jane Doe about the alleged incident at a Cornell fraternity. He never interviewed Jane Doe or spoke to any of the men allegedly involved in the incident. James's appointment as special prosecutor comes as the school also agrees to conduct a third-party review of its response to the incident. Peter Haralambos, ABC News.
14: As first-hand accounts continue to trickle out from the Fly Dubai flight that nearly crashed in the Middle East Wednesday, there's still very little information about the co-pilot who allegedly stabbed the captain and tried to crash the plane. Former DHS official and ABC News contributor John Cohen says investigators will be looking into every aspect of the suspect's life.
16: They'll conduct interviews. They will look at the individual's social media footprint. They'll examine any electronics that they can recover, phones, laptops.
14: Israeli officials say the co-pilot stabbed the captain and directed the plane into a nosedive as it flew from Dubai to Tel Aviv, but it was thwarted when the captain fought back, opened the cockpit door, and was assisted by passengers. Attorneys for Krista Pike are asking for her death sentence to be commuted in the wake of her botched execution. The only woman on Tennessee's death row is said to be in critical condition at a hospital and recovering from Wednesday night's execution attempt. In Las Vegas, Thursday night, Events marking 9 years since the Route 91 Harvest Festival mass shooting. A gunman killing 58 people at the music festival and wounding hundreds of others. You're listening to ABC News.
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14: Despite stubbornly high gas prices and some turmoil on the stock market, ABC's Jim Ryan reports last month's employment picture shows a remarkably stable jobs market for Americans.
21: New applications for state unemployment benefits slipped 1,000 last week to 197,000 altogether, slightly below analysts' expectations. For all of September, the numbers were near their lowest in 57 years. Economists say the jobs market is staying resilient because of robust corporate profits.
14: A U.S. Department of Energy employee is under arrest, accused of attempted support of a foreign terrorist organization. ABC's Alex Stone has more.
4: Ashton Elabowdy lives in Richland, Washington, southeast of Seattle. Now the 51-year-old is accused of trying to provide support to the Houthis. He allegedly used sick time and traveled to Yemen using his expertise as a Department of Energy employee to try to help the Houthis, which are a designated foreign terrorist organization backed by Iran. He allegedly acquired materials to build explosives and drones to deliver explosives, and he's accused of trying to help the group improve communications, but it turns out he was communicating with an FBI confidential source. If convicted, he could get up to 20 years in prison. Alex Stone, ABC News.
14: In Michigan, Wayne County prosecutors announced charges for a pair of parents after their 3-year-old child brought a loaded handgun to his daycare. The child reportedly snuck the weapon in and was showing it to other students before a teacher intervened. Those parents now face unsafe storage and child abuse charges. Dave Packer, ABC News.
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22: Here's the official forecast for tonight. Partly cloudy, 67. Mostly sunny tomorrow. A chance of afternoon showers and thunderstorms. Heat index of 96. Tomorrow night, mostly cloudy. A chance of showers and thunderstorms down to 70. Showers likely for Saturday. Afternoon thunderstorms possible. 87 the high. More rain and thunderstorms heading into Saturday night. 70 for a low. Sunday, showers likely. Scattered thunderstorms and 79. I'm Craig Allen on...
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26: 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Gary McNamara and Eric Hurley talk about everything from politics to social issues and news of the day. 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
27: 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Hi.
4: Good morning.
0: Happy Friday. By the way, we never welcomed our audience to Talktober.
1: Oh, that's right.
0: Yeah.
1: Remember all the classic rock stations in the 70s?
0: It's Rocktober.
1: Well, they weren't classic rock back then.
0: No, they were just rock.
1: They were just rock.
0: It's Rocktober. It's Rocktober.
1: It's Rocktober.
0: Coming up, we got Bob Seger, Pink Floyd, and Led Zeppelin.
1: Boston.
0: And some Eric Clapton for you.
1: And we were going to play REO Speedwagon, but it's 1982 now. And they've gone soft adult contemporary. They're no longer a progressive rock band.
0: We will not be playing Keep On Loving You by REO Speedwagon.
1: I remember.
0: Look, Roll With The Changes, to me, is one of those songs that will get me out of bed, get me motivated. It's a great song. Great song to play drums to, by the way. And I love that song, but the Keep On Loving You and the ballads. Look, they made $1 trillion off
1: yes,
0: of it.
1: That's true.
0: You know, they right. made a ton of money off of it. And you know, the band broke up. Kevin Cronin can't perform as REO Speedwagon anymore, yeah. which is
1: weird. You know, I said that in the 90s. You know, I've been saying how old I am, trying to prove how old I am for the last 35 years.
0: We believe you.
1: But I think I said it in the 90s. I said, I'm so damn old. I remember when REO Speedwagon and Ambrosia were progressive rock bands.
0: Yeah, right.
1: Because it's funny because you play something like
0: Journey.
1: Journey way back then. Yeah, they were.
0: I mean, I don't know if I'd put them fully in prog, but it was instrumental, but, you know, doing long songs.
1: But I mean, Ambrosia is known as, you know, a lot of people view Ambrosia like Air Supply.
0: Yeah.
1: You know, and really, you know, you go back and, you know, Time Waits for No One. And, you know, that is the most prog rock song you could possibly ever hear in your life.
0: Well, Air Supply recently changed their name. They had to upgrade it to modern sensibilities, and it's Oxygen Supply. So it's they've aged a little bit. It's, God bless. Look. Yes. We don't. By the way, when we do that with music, if you love that music, that's good for you. That's, you know, that's awesome. Don't play it around me. But if that's your thing, that's fine. My wife loves the 70s channel, you know, and it's funny because you came in one night and you were listening to the 70s channel on satellite, and you said you heard this, the DJ, whoever it was on the 70s channel, say, "It turns out the most popular name for a dog is Bella."
1: Yeah.
0: And then he says, "I wonder if Eric ever had a dog named Bella."
1: Yes.
0: Well, of course, you work with an Eric, being me. He was introducing an Eric Clapton song.
1: Yes.
0: And this Eric did have a Bella, my beloved Bella, who passed away last year. And so that it sounded weird to you. I told you, I said, if Barb and I had heard that on the radio, we listened to it a lot, that would have freaked us out.
1: Well, what I found out about music, and this really started happening about 10 years ago, probably when I got into my 60s.
0: Yeah.
1: And like all the, you know, growing up, we grew up with Top 40 radio.
0: Yeah.
1: And Top 40 radio is unlike anything that you really hear.
0: All genres.
1: Today. All genres of music were being played.
0: Yeah.
1: And so you were exposed to everything.
0: Right.
1: I mean, you'd hear Bread and then The Who.
0: Yeah. Right.
1: And so.
0: And then eventually, like, crossover country, Alabama, Kenny Rogers.
1: Alabama. Yeah. I remember working for a Top 40 radio station in the early 80s.
0: Yeah.
1: And we were playing Alabama.
0: Yeah.
1: Eddie Rabbit.
0: Right. Yes.
1: You know, Dolly Parton.
0: Right.
1: And it was a Top 40 station. That station was also playing those stations like Van Halen.
0: Yeah.
1: Especially when they day parted stuff, which means they got heavier at night.
0: Right.
1: Quiet Riot, things like that.
0: Right.
1: You know, I mean, that was all being played as you got into it. And then, and then the mixture of it was, you know, here's Kenny Rogers, followed by Boy George.
0: Yeah.
1: I mean, seriously. But that was in the end. But in the 70s, you know, the early 70s and even the late 60s, Top 40 radio was playing all of it. And one thing that I found out, there's the music that I love listening to, like the music I have on my phone right now. And, you know, I probably have like 6,000 songs on it.
0: Right.
1: You know, most of those songs probably nobody has ever heard of before. because it's the bands that I've been into for the longest time that really most of the bands I like never got major airplay across the United States.
0: Right.
1: I'm into a lot of prog rock and just, you know, different stuff. I grew up on the Canadian border, so a lot of Canadian rock outside of Rush.
0: Yeah.
1: You know, for example, I told you the other day that the co-writer for Tom Sawyer died.
0: Mm-hmm.
1: Now,
0: mm-hmm.
1: Pai Dubois. Mm-hmm. Now, and he also, I think, wrote a bunch of other songs. And that song was given, it was actually originally named, Louis the Warrior. And they changed it to Tom Sawyer.
0: Right.
1: And that's when the band Max Webster, that I'm a huge fan of, huge fan. I think they're one of the best bands ever in the history of bands. Mm. You know, Pai Dubois wrote almost all of their lyrics.
0: Yeah.
1: And he wrote this song. And when they did the song Battle Scar, Max Webster and Rush together.
0: Right.
1: That's when they handed, you know, Louis the Warrior to Neil.
0: Yeah.
1: And changed it to Tom Sawyer. So he's got co-writer, you know, on that. So there's a lot of, you know, more.
0: The Canadian bands somehow made it also to Texas. Texas rock stations.
1: Moxie was big, played a lot.
0: San Antonio. Yeah. And a couple of other, major, Canadian bands. And I don't know why that appeal was there. I'm not sure why San Antonio was just, I mean, it really back in the day was kind of setting the trend for rock stations.
1: Well, one of the best to me, the best,
0: and Dallas too.
1: The best new wave album that ever came out ever, Arias and Symphonies from a band called The Spoons in Toronto.
0: Yeah,
1: absolutely stellar. I still play it today. It could hold its own today.
0: Yeah.
1: And you don't listen to it one song; you play the entire album.
0: Yeah,
1: that's how you know that. And so you know how I was. You know, how I got into, you know, music was just more eclectic music. And I blame my father because my father was so afraid of rock and roll. All we had I'm not kidding you. The only records we had in the house was Tchaikovsky.
0: Yeah. Yeah.
1: Beethoven.
0: Yeah.
1: Bach.
0: Yeah.
1: Strauss's Waltz. What was it? Sing Along with Mitch Miller.
0: Yeah.
1: Sing Along. Right. And John Philip Sousa. Patriotic and sports marching band songs.
0: Right.
1: That was it. My father would not allow anything else in. Any classical music, yes. Well, that, and yes. No, I mean, and yes. But I mean, that's what really led me in the direction to liking the music that I, you know, started listening to in the 70s. And I told my father a long time ago, I said, you know, you're the one that got me into the drug music. like early Genesis and stuff like
0: the
1: that.
0: The preacher's son kind of effect, right?
1: But what I found out is, though, and so, I mean, I've got tons of that, and I've kept up. Like, there's a bunch of modern bands. Like, one of the best bands I've heard in ages is a band from Dallas that I absolutely love that has two albums. Mm-hmm. I think it did some good stuff in Chicago, but they all work other jobs. They're all, like, in five bands. One of the best bands I've ever seen live called Motorcade.
0: Yeah. Yeah.
1: And stellar first two albums. Absolutely stellar. And so that's what I listen to the majority of the time. But I will listen. You know, I'll go to Pandora and put on the 70s thing. And I realize there's music that I like for music. And then there's music I like for the nostalgia of it, what it brings back, the memories that it brings back. And I'm talking, if a Carpenter song comes on, it sets me to a particular place in time, like in 1970. And that to me started happening in my 60s. And I think that's the coolest thing ever. And I really never bought any Carpenter's albums. Right. I think she probably is one of the, you know, Karen Carpenter, one of the greatest voices. And what her brother did, you know,
0: and musicians. Yeah.
1: Yeah. Exactly. And what a drummer she was.
0: Right.
1: An incredible drummer and everything else. And her brother, the way, you know, what he was able to do in the studio. But you never bought it because it was on the radio every 2 seconds.
0: Right. Yeah.
1: I mean, you never sat there and went, I need more of that.
0: Right.
1: And so, but.
0: There was so much exposure to a lot of that through television, and television really was the go-to in the evening. You would just you would graduate. Everybody would just, migrate out to the living room, and the variety shows that were on. I mean, you could go back to the Ed Sullivan, years, and Ed Sullivan was fighting the network on ratings because the network was saying, well, certain parts of the country don't want to see black artists. And he says, these artists are doing very well, and they're very talented, and I'm going to put them on my show. And I mean, there was this big documentary about it, about how he was, how he fought for that till the very end of his show. Then, you know, Elvis, the Beatles and everything else. But I mean, there was so much else going on behind the scenes of promoting artists that weren't getting massive exposure. The wide exposure, they were getting some radio airplay and everything else, but certainly weren't getting video exposure that only television at that time could provide, of course.
1: You know, and Motown.
0: Yeah.
1: You know, I always was a fan. I mean, that probably, as I said, Motown probably was the first thing that made me go, whoa.
0: Yeah.
1: It wasn't the Beatles for me. Everybody, you know, anybody's in the music, it wasn't the Beatles for me.
0: Yeah.
1: It never was.
0: Yeah.
1: Because I really started listening to music probably in 65, 66 when I got my first transistor radio.
0: Well, Papa was a Rolling Stone was the first song that made me stop and realize how a simple bass line has to be absolutely 100% correct when it carries the whole song.
1: Right.
0: You know what I mean? And it was like, okay, this is a different type of musicianship. You know, it may sound easy, it may sound laid back, but the musicianship that went into building all of that, and then you get into
1: the lyrics.
0: Stevie Wonder at the age of 12.
1: But the lyrics of that song,
0: yeah.
1: Papa was a Rolling
0: Stone. Oh, my gosh. Wherever he laid his hat was his home.
1: Whoa.
0: Oh, yeah.
1: Not only that, but about
0: all he left us was alone.
1: Yeah.
0: Oh, my gosh. Heartbreaking.
1: The father's adventures,
0: yeah.
1: It was not complimentary towards the father.
0: Yeah.
1: But I look at it, I just find it fascinating that there's a whole genre of music looking back that isn't based actually on the excitement and the complicated arrangements of the music that make me enjoy it in my head.
0: Right.
1: Like I have in my, all the stuff that was pop stuff that brings back memories.
0: Yeah.
1: And they're as sweet and as thick and as real as if I was right back there. They bring it back. And to me, that was the most amazing thing. And it started, I think I talked about it on the radio when it started happening in my 60s. I said, Eric, I'm listening to these songs. I go back to 60s, 70s. I'm like, my God, it's like, it's nostalgia. And I was never really into the songs. Like, this is the greatest stuff ever. And it gives you this nostalgic, peaceful feeling.
0: Yeah.
1: But it's based on nostalgia. It's based on where I was. And it's amazing that a song can come on and it will bring me back to a specific point, day.
0: Yeah.
1: You know, a particular day and moment of where I was at that time.
0: Well, and, Baker Street by Jerry Rafferty. And it was that was Del Rio at the pool where I worked at as a lifeguard. They basically let me hand out towels. I was 130 pounds. I wasn't going to be saving anyone of any size, but I trained as a lifeguard. It was my first job, and they had a jukebox. But that one and Meatloaf, because Bad Out of Hell was
1: not two out of three.
0: Yes,
1: bad.
0: Yes.
1: Now that was when I worked at a soft rock radio station.
0: Yeah. Yeah.
1: And I went from college radio to adult contemporary,
0: yeah,
1: and it nearly destroyed my mind. I mean, yeah. I cannot. But, if Baker Street comes on, can't listen to it.
0: Well,
1: two out of three ain't bad. Can't listen to it.
0: Jerry Rafferty, I liked. You know, going back to Steelers Reel.
1: I love Steelers Reel, though.
0: But with Meatloaf, it kind of wore out. But I heard it recently again, that song, and I stopped and I listened to the vocal performance of that song. And it was incredible. I thought, holy cow, man. He had an incredible, great rock voice, but in a ballad form. I mean, the song it was like the lyrics were like, but the performance of the song.
1: But I remember vocally was working at that huge radio. I mean, that it brings me back to a moment that I hated.
0: Yeah.
1: When I was working at that soft rock radio.
0: Yeah.
1: It's not really the song.
0: Yeah.
1: You know, it's not
0: Kerry
1: really
0: Jack's Season in the Sun. Will drive me out of a building.
1: I wasn't, but it brings me back to working at Dunkin' Donuts cleaning toilets.
0: Yeah. Yeah.
1: That song. I hear that song. It brings me back to that. Jerry Rafferty brings me back to the bad memories of working at that soft rock station.
0: Edmund Fitzgerald. I was driving a long all night drive on a highway and that song came on and I was just immersed. and that song for the entire length of that song. I'll always remember that moment.
1: But that brings me back to working at the bank as a bill collector.
0: Yeah.
1: I mean, you can bring up any song and I can, the moment in time that it brings me to, but the other one was Bluer Than Blue.
0: Yeah.
1: Bluer Than Blue.
0: Yeah.
1: God, I hated that song.
0: Yeah. That reminds me of a Saturday afternoon when my mom made me, I was the only one there of all the kids. My dad had taken all the other kids somewhere else. And I was at home with mom and had to clean the house with her.
1: My Angel Baby, Toby Bo, Magnet and Steel.
0: Yeah.
1: I hear those songs and I'm like, I have to turn them off immediately because it brings me back to working at the soft rock radio station. If you ever watched WKRP, it was like if Johnny Fever had to play something, my mind was about to just blow. It wasn't where I was at 22 years old.
0: Right.
1: To go from college radio, eclectic radio to that, it was like,
0: Now I'm almost 61, and on the way in tonight, I'm listening to Five Finger Death Punch.
1: Exactly.
0: See, that's what happens.
1: All right, it's a Friday show. It was crazy yesterday.
0: Oh, man.
1: I have one of the best audio cuts ever coming up.
0: All right.
1: All right.
0: Okay.
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27: 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We're Red Eye Radio. He's Eric Carly and I'm Gary McNamara. Are you ready for this audio cut?
0: All right.
27: All right. This comes from the Minneapolis City Council that is looking at a law to require a human in all driverless vehicles.
0: Okay. All right.
27: And one of the reasons why, this is Jason Chev as council member, Ward 9, about why a human, by the way, that defeats the whole purpose of having a driverless car if you've got a human in it all the time.
0: Yeah, right. Exactly.
27: if you got to pay for the technology of a driverless car and still have a driver that you have to pay $30 an hour,
0: right,
27: you've defeated the entire purpose of the driverless car.
0: Exactly.
27: But here, listen to this. Here we go. All right.
6: And the cats have been killed by these autonomous vehicles, and I have a cat. I don't want my cat getting killed because of these autonomous vehicles. So to those cat lovers out there, just know that these Waymo vehicles, these autonomous vehicles, have killed cats, and that's unfair. I just watched a video sitting here from the dais, and it was really hard to watch.
0: I'm sorry. Huh?
27: And by the way, I'm a cat lover.
0: Well,
27: but that would not be the reason that I would not want driverless vehicles.
0: Right.
27: That would not be my main priority.
0: My main priority.
27: Yes.
0: There would be a concern somewhere on the list for that.
27: Well, maybe it's just me.
0: Uh-huh.
27: But number one would be...
0: Humans?
27: Humans dying. Yeah. Yes, thank you very much.
0: Okay.
27: You know me.
0: Just off the top of my head, I just guessed.
27: Yeah.
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1: One is massive investment in AI. In fact, the uptick of the GDP over the, you know, over the last year, the uptick by a couple of percentage points is because of AI and retail spending.
2: Right.
1: Investment in AI and retail. Well, if all of a sudden you put credit card rates of 10%, you're going to have 20, 30 million people, maybe even more than that, lose their credit cards.
2: Yes. And spending will drop dramatically.
1: Spending and retail spending will drop, and they know that.
2: Right.
1: And so we're analyzing what we believe is going on. It's nothing that I believe deserves absolute, you know, insane fury.
2: No.
1: At us, you know, and so
2: it's not new. None of these elements are new. They've been done before.
1: By the way, it's okay to do that because it shows where some people are. We're okay with it.
2: I just
1: worry about people that, you know, I don't want you to get too angry about stuff that really doesn't matter.
2: Right.
1: And that would be, if you want to take our opinion, fine, but it's just two idiots overnight, you know, giving their opinion and hopefully basing it on as much, you know, fact as we can.
2: Given the confidence levels of polls, the Democrats versus the Republicans, Republicans should win. You know, there's great confidence.
1: You mean the favorability
2: polls. The Republicans should win if you base it on that one thing. But you don't, you can't base it on that one thing.
1: We are Red Eye Radio.
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1: 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The light and the harmonious sounds of talented choirs from Hamilton County Schools. 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

0: We're on iRadio. He is Eric Cronin. I'm Gary McNamara. Welcome and good morning. Coming up following the bottom of the hour, I'm going to play an audio cut from Newt Gingrich for you, Eric, and you can tell me who it reminds you of. All right?
1: Okay. All right.
0: And I'm not going to say anything more. That'll be after the bottom of the hour. Plus,
1: all right.
0: This is amazing because when I told you we were talking in our pre-show meeting, you went, the Ninth Circuit? The three-judge panel of the Ninth U.S. Circuit Court of Appeals said critical race theory training may create racially hostile work environment. Duh!
1: Right.
0: Because the philosophy of critical race theory is racism.
1: From the very liberal Ninth Circuit.
0: Wow.
2: 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The light and the harmonious sounds of talented choirs from Hamilton County Schools. 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
1: Yes. And then the second time, it was him just pointing and go, look at the disaster. Look what I did in the first term. Look how the economy was. Look what he did. And look what they did with the border. Look how they allowed millions of illegal immigrants to come over and cross the border.
2: Yeah.
1: But because those topics, when he stuck to them, and at times, like I said, he can be focused, and at times he can be just all over the place.
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1: Well, let me give you an example about Kim Jong-un.
2: Yeah. Mamdani. I was going with another communist, but yeah.
1: Completely unnecessary.
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13: 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The light and the harmonious sounds of talented choirs from Hamilton County Schools. Experience the powerful collective performance of a mass choir led by esteemed guest clinician Dr. Morgan Ludig from the University of Alabama. Celebrate the joy of music and community with a free concert that promises to uplift and inspire.

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6: 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The light and the harmonious sounds of talented choirs from Hamilton County Schools. Experience the powerful collective performance of a mass choir led by esteemed guest clinician Dr. Morgan Ludig from the University of Alabama. Celebrate the joy of music and community with a free concert that promises to uplift and inspire.
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0: We are Red Eye Radio. He is Eric Cronin. I'm Gary McNamara. Welcome and good morning. Coming up following the bottom of the hour, I'm going to play an audio cut from Newt Gingrich for you, Eric, and you can tell me who it reminds you of. All right?
1: Okay. All right.
0: And I'm not going to say anything more. That'll be after the bottom of the hour. Plus,
1: all right.
0: This is amazing because when I told you we were talking in our pre-show meeting, you went, the Ninth Circuit? The three-judge panel of the Ninth U.S. Circuit Court of Appeals said critical race theory training may create racially hostile work environment. Duh!
1: Right.
0: Because the philosophy of critical race theory is racism.
1: From the very liberal Ninth Circuit.
0: Wow.
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0: Braves advance with a win in the wild card game and will face the Dodgers tomorrow as the baseball playoffs continue. Thursday night game in the NFL, Browns over the Steelers to improve to 3-1 for the season. And tonight is Baylor-McCauley night and a bunch of other high school games as well. Those stories in sports along with updated traffic and weather live from the Walnut Street Bridge this morning on WGOW.
1: Right now, traffic.
2: We have a single accident to report on Cummings Highway just before the I-24 northbound exit. Other than that, everything's looking clear across my radar. I-24, I-75, Highway 153, and downtown are all looking great. Expect an easy commute. Have a great...
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2: More clouds than sun today and humid with a few scattered showers later today with a high of 90. Right now it's 60 degrees on this National Name Your Car Day. 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
5: Krista Pike remains in critical condition on this Friday and is receiving life-saving care at a hospital after a failed attempt to execute her pushed Tennessee's governor to halt further executions this year and order an independent review. Many Tennessee lawmakers are calling for answers after she survived two doses of the state's lethal injection drug. Tennessee Department of Corrections said it followed the state's execution protocol. With diesel fuel prices in Tennessee hovering near all-time highs, two state lawmakers are asking Governor Lee to temporarily allow farmers to use cheaper, tax-exempt diesel to transport their products on public roads. In court news, the federal government is urging a Washington, D.C. appeals court to throw out Chattanooga's bid to force federal action in a dispute over who controls the Chattanooga Metropolitan Airport Authority. In Chattanooga, a Howard High School parent has been charged with making a threat of mass violence on school property after school officials said she threatened to burn down the school. Arrested Rakita Watkins. Police say the woman was mad because her daughter was on campus but not in class, and officials were marking her absent. More school news, this time out of Bradley County, where that system has received a more than $11 million federal grant to help students in Bradley, Meigs, and Polk counties prepare for college, career training, and life after high school. The money will benefit hundreds of 6th and 7th grade students at several high-poverty schools. The Chattanooga City Council voted to allow Police Chief John Chambers to enter into a training contract between the Chattanooga Police Department and the Nuclear Regulatory Commission, the federal agency tasked with monitoring the nation's nuclear reactors and other facilities that use and store nuclear materials. The training will help prepare energy employees on how to deal with any type of attack on nuclear facilities. And from the environment, nearly all of the bears that the Tennessee Wildlife Resources Agency has had to euthanize because of human-bear conflicts have been located in Sevier County. The only bear that was euthanized outside of that county was in Blount County. More national and world news from ABC at the bottom of the hour.
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0: 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All right, here we go. Built in 1890, the Walnut Street Bridge is now a historic pedestrian bridge in our city that crosses the Tennessee River. Once used by cars and trucks, now it's only people and pets who will soon get to see firsthand what workers have done to restore it. And that includes nearly 2 acres worth of wood decking, 200,000 pounds of steel, along with incredible new lights by Adman Electric and other features. You got to stroll across it and see it for yourself. Welcome to the show. We are here outside the Edwin Hotel. Our first guest has all the information about tomorrow's grand opening. Rain or shine, it's going to happen as planned. Good morning, Brian Smith from Chattanooga's Parks and Outdoors. It's beautiful, buddy. I hate to tell you this. We did walk a little bit behind the barrier. It's spectacular.
1: I'm not supposed to tell people that, but, you know, hey, it is absolutely beautiful staring at it right now with the lights on here this morning. Just the sheer magnitude of what went into this bridge to restore it, to save the soul of this bridge. We all know how very important it is historically, the connection that it makes between the South Shore and the North Shore. And from us, from a parks perspective, it is one of our best parks in the city of Chattanooga because it is a linear park. It's someplace, as you mentioned earlier, where folks can come out, walk, they can bring their dogs out here, and we're going to have music. And I mean, the list goes on about the importance of this bridge. And of course, the history, maintaining that history of it as well.
2: You know, so this is the first time the lights have been on, am I right?
1: So we've done some testing, they're on for now. They're going to stay on for another 136 years.
0: Hey, let me say, tomorrow, rain or shine,
1: yeah.
0: It probably is going to rain, but at noon will be who's going to be cutting the ribbon?
1: Absolutely, yeah. Looking at the forecast, looks like I have to look at the forecast, but most of the rain holds off until the afternoon, so that's some good news there. But yes, rain or shine, but yeah, we're going to be out here right in front of the Edwin Hotel where we're sitting here today, and we're going to be having a great little ribbon cutting. We're going to hear from, obviously, Mayor Kelly, Senator Bo Watson, representatives from Chuck Fleischman's office. We'll hear from representatives from the city as well. And then as soon as we cut that ribbon, we're going to have that celebratory walk across the bridge. And there's going to be buskers along the bridge and a couple little highlights. And as soon as we get to the North Shore, we'll open it up. So a couple logistics here because we are saying it's opening up at noon, but we'll have the ceremonial ribbon cutting and a walk across, and then we'll open up the North Shore after that. So I would tell people over there probably 12:45 or so before we open up that side. And then from basically 12 o'clock until 3 o'clock, it's kind of like a dance party and listening to music and buskers all up and down the bridge and inviting everyone to come on out. And then after that, it's the Three Sisters Bluegrass Festival.
0: Hey, and no one describes a scene better than my partner, Jim Reynolds. So, Jim, what was it like, buddy? How nice is it?
2: It's very nice. It, to me, and I like the old bridge. It was my favorite place in Chattanooga, seriously, until I asked one wife to marry me, and that didn't work out. But before that, it was a great place. I still, you know, ride my bike on there all the time. And, you know, if I'll see a pedestrian and I'm on my bike, I'll try to get as close as I can to him. But to me, it's the same bridge, same character, just new. I mean, the planks are all nice. I mean, they did have the plaques on there, and they were all stolen already, so it says that same feel as before. And just coming in this morning, seeing the lights on for the first time, I like the blue. You know, I heard people complain about the blue. This is nice, new blue. It'll fade, just like the other blue did, and I think it's a great spot for Chattanooga. And I'll say this, and I'll say this out loud. When they first said, however many years ago, that we're going to preserve this bridge and do this, I said, the two stupidest things I ever heard is people coming back downtown. No one's going to live downtown and preserving the Walnut Street Bridge. Yeah. Well, I'm 0 for 2. I'll just say, I'm 2 for 2 and stupid.
0: Or
2: I think it's the same character, same blue, same old field, same just walking and stopping and watching in the river. And I like to spit on some people in a boat every so often. But
0: or it's the,
1: there's the culprit.
0: Or it's the, you know what? My idea to turn Loveman's into condominiums. they laughed at that one, too. All right. Hey,
1: sometimes we get it right, you know, if we listen to everybody. But, J.R., real quickly, Jed, you look at it and you described it, you know, it looks like the same bridge, and we restored it and preserved it. And then also I try to think about this. It's like restoring an old Victorian home.
2: Yes.
1: But it's retrofitted as a smart home. And, you know, because the amount of wiring that went into it, the new lights that are there, the energy efficient lights, you know, the way we did some of the conduits and some of the irrigation that's on there. But a lot of that is sort of hidden. You don't really see that because it's all painted blue and they're tucked away in certain areas. So you don't realize the amount of newness that's in there, too. But also, again, preserving the soul of this bridge.
2: I remember Bob Costas one time talking about baseball. He said, you can have a microwave oven in a colonial home. And I feel like that's what we have here.
1: Yeah, exactly.
0: Hey, I want to thank...
2: That's when microwaves were new, by the way. So.
0: We got our regular listeners, like Dana is here and Bubba. I mean, it's a nice turnout. We see a bunch of people that
2: are
0: around us.
2: Well, these are people that need shirts. Let's just remember that they need clothing.
1: I got some nice shirts.
0: Speaking of shirts, we have... a little less than 70 now. 60 shirts to give out to whoever wants them. We're sitting right here outside the Edwin
2: Everyone
0: Hotel.
2: Raise your shirt in your hand. We'll see how many you've given away.
0: It's so we are here. Outside the Edwin.
2: And the weather's great.
0: Before you go, Brian, 100-year celebration for Brainerd Golf Course.
1: Yeah, I do want to mention that, too. There's a lot of history going on tomorrow. So tomorrow we'll also be at 10 o'clock. Mayor Kelly and other officials will be over at the Brainerd Golf Course. Believe it or not, we've been having that course for over 100 years. So we've got a ceremonial tournament that will take place. But the fact that that golf course opened up on October 3rd, 100 years ago.
2: Awesome.
1: And so we're just celebrating. And again, Brainerd still is one of the best golf courses here in the city of Chattanooga, and it's a municipal golf course that's just available for everybody from tournaments to youth. And, you know, so come on out. Everyone's welcome to come out and share their experience at the Brainerd Golf Course as well.
0: You know, we mentioned 2 acres worth of wood decking, 200,000 pounds of steel, but more importantly...
2: Did you do that, Brian? Did you carry that up?
1: the fact that we have 62 miles of wiring that's in there just blows my mind. And the tension cables over 3.5 miles that were reinstalled there for the tension cables. I mean,
0: but I wonder. I hope the construction workers realize what they did to preserve this. And I mean, I know it's just another project for these people, and they're going to move on to the next one. But I hope they will stop it and just realize a huge thank you.
1: And I'll leave this
0: to these workers.
1: Absolutely. And I think I hope everybody that comes down and walks along the bridge feels that same sort of gratitude as well for these workers. And I will also tell you this. There are a couple of workers that came here, have been here for the last several months, obviously working on the bridge, and have now decided to move to the city of Chattanooga.
0: Huh. Wow.
1: Yeah.
0: We had people calling in yesterday, and they remember in the 1971, 72, they would drive across the bridge. They would open up the door and look down, and man, where they were just hoping that the wood would hold up so their car wouldn't go into the river.
1: I guarantee you the wood's going to hold up this time.
2: Yeah.
0: Brian,
1: no matter what.
0: You've been great to work with setting all this up, and it's tomorrow at noon. It is the ribbon cutting on the south side.
1: Yep.
0: After that, they will walk to the north side, and then the bridge will open from that area.
1: And then hopefully not closing it down again for another 136 years.
0: All right, buddy. So, congratulations.
1: Thank you all for being out here.
0: And we just appreciate you very much.
1: Appreciate you.
0: $52 million.
2: Awesome.
0: It looks unbelievable.
2: Great.
0: Here's JR with a look at sports.
2: The Atlanta Braves advancing in the baseball playoffs thanks to 3 home runs and the start of a 32-year-old pitcher, Ray Kerr. Braves over the Phillies in that deciding game, 6-2 the final score. Kerr started the game, got 10 outs, gave up only one hit. 3-run homer by Michael Harrison, the first, put the Braves on top, and closer Chris Sale got the final 4 outs of the game. Next round of the playoffs starts tomorrow. Braves and Dodgers tomorrow, first pitch at 4. Also tomorrow in the baseball playoffs, White Sox at Cleveland, Yankees at Tampa Bay, Padres in Milwaukee to take on the Brewers. Thursday night football, Cleveland holds off the Steelers 27-24. Brown scored 21 points in the second quarter of that game. Cleveland with the win, now 3-1. Steelers go to 2-2. High school football, it's week number 7, highlighted by some great rivalries in our area. Coca-Cola Red Zone Game of the Week, Bradley Central at Cleveland, the game that Craig Cecil and our crew will have tonight on Baylor's YouTube channel. Yes, we'll have that Baylor-McCauley matchup. Some of the other games to be played tonight, rivalry game between Signal Mountain and Red Bank, Sunny Daisy at Ottawa, Hickson at Central, East Ham at Walker Valley, Chattanooga Prep plays at Tyner. All the scores tonight on the Coca-Cola Red Zone, starting at 8 o'clock this evening on WGOW. Smaller private schools will not be forced to move up in classification over the next couple of years. Several schools opted out rather than move up in classification. There will be 8 schools competing in that largest division that includes Baylor and McCauley. Nashville Predators lost their home opener, dropping a 3-1 game to the Minnesota Wild. College football tomorrow. Well, tonight, Pitt at Virginia Tech, Penn State at Northwestern. That's tonight. Tomorrow, Alabama at Mississippi State at noon. Vandy at Georgia, 12:45. Auburn at Tennessee, Mox at ETSU. Those games kick off at 3:30 tomorrow afternoon. Tomorrow, the Bulldogs host the Vanderbilt Commodores, and yes, you can hear it right here on your home of Georgia football in Chattanooga, Talk Radio 102.3.
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4: Right now, traffic.
5: We have a single accident to report on Cummings Highway just before the I-24 northbound exit. Other than that, everything's looking clear across my radar. I-24, I-75, Highway 153, and downtown are all looking great. Expect an easy commute. Have a great
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1: 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The runners are out, the bicyclists, the dog walkers, and how are you, Bubba? You doing well, man?
2: Hey! This is great out here. Hey, I snuck on the bridge.
3: Yeah.
2: And it's got that new bridge smell.
1: It does. It's beautiful,
2: all isn't blue. It's beautiful. Hey. I actually spit over the rail like the old time.
3: Yeah, you and me, bud.
2: It's great.
1: Okay, so let me just tell you the shirts, by the way, if you could hold that up. Thank you to Adman Electric. They have been the greatest partner. It says on the back of the shirt, it says, Bridging the Past, Powering the Future, Walnut Street Bridge, Chattanooga, Tennessee, Grand Opening 2026.
3: It doesn't say Grand Opening.
1: Grand Reopening.
3: Thank you.
1: Grand Reopening. And then it says Talk 102.3 and Adman Electric.
3: Thank you.
1: We're going to talk to them in a moment because the lights are something to see. I forgot how many thousands and thousands of feet of electric wiring they have added to this bridge.
3: I've got it, and I stole it from the Times Free Press. I thought it had a great article just giving you some facts and figures on the bridge. It was pretty good. 18 months. Let me see. Remember, no parking on Walnut Street tomorrow. So tomorrow is the grand reopening, if you will. Noon to 3 tomorrow, and the bridge's south entrance parking on Wall Street will be closed. And what did Brian say? The
1: ribbon cutting is at noon, and they'll start on the south side by the
3: right.
1: Edwin Hotel, and they'll walk across the bridge to the north side, and then they will open it up from that.
3: 2 acres worth of wood decking used, over 200,000 pounds of steel to repair and replace the bridge.
2: And for those people that walk the bridge that hate those annoying posts that were there every 100 or 150 feet, they're gone.
1: Yeah.
2: You could drive your car. Well, no, don't do that. But those posts that were on the middle of the bridge are gone. It's just free sailing now. Yeah. You don't have to dodge them.
1: Yeah.
3: Yeah, I used to ride my bike on there all the time, and I will again. I'll go down to Veterans and then circle back this way. It's awesome.
2: I can't wait.
1: Yeah, it is something to see, and like you said, we won't turn the lights off for another 130 years. So for the next 3.5 hours, it's going to be a packed show with history and a lot of people who are responsible for saving this structure.
3: Okay, help me. Significant of the lights on the aquarium, which are teal and salmon or whatever it is.
1: Oh, teal is that pancreatic?
3: I wondered that as well.
1: I think teal is pink or something.
3: Or is it pink and teal for male, female?
1: Oh, well, it's October is Breast Cancer Awareness
3: Yes,
1: Month.
3: Yes.
1: I don't know.
3: I don't know either. That's why I'm asking the question.
1: Someone
3: will know.
1: It's something.
2: I think today's National Nose Picking Day or something. There's always, everybody's got a day.
1: You're already, Brian, just walked back. You already finished your Channel 3 interview?
3: Uh-huh. Yeah. Ovarian Cancer Awareness and Sexual Assault Awareness.
1: Wow.
3: Yay. Now we know. Now we know.
1: So thank you very much.
2: Now you're aware.
1: But if you get a chance, we're outside the Edwin Hotel. Come and get a t-shirt. We're down to like 60 now. So if you want a free shirt, thanks to Adman Electric, it's worth coming to and getting this beautiful bridge.
2: Did you valet park your Miatra today?
1: No, the valet didn't. It's opened at 6. I got here down here at 5.
2: Oh, okay.
1: But it's like $17.
2: Ooh.
1: To valet park.
3: Yeah, but that's if you're staying at the hotel, right?
1: No, if you're staying at the hotel, it's I think it's free. But if you're just wanting to valet, it's $17.
3: There ain't no free.
2: Ain't no such thing.
1: Hey, Bram, how are you, buddy? You doing well back at the station?
4: I'm doing all right up here. Everything's sounding great.
1: We hope you miss us.
4: Hope y'all are doing well.
1: Are you back there?
4: Yeah. Hello. Can y'all can't hear me?
1: Yeah, we can hear you, buddy. Everything going well?
4: Yeah, it's going smooth as can be.
3: Take that as a yes.
1: All right. All right. And Craig, we're glad you're out here with us, buddy. And please come and see us once again. We are out here outside the Edwin on the south end of the Walnut Street Bridge. We've got shirts for everyone. It's really worth coming and getting one of these shirts. You'll be happy. Oh, hello, buddy. We got dogs barking at us, and it's a good morning. It's a beautiful morning. It really is.
3: It's about perfect. I don't know when the rain's coming in, but I'm heading out of town.
1: And tonight you've got the big game.
3: Baylor-McCauley game. It'll be fun. I guarantee you the security will be a lot tighter than it is right here.
1: Oh, my gosh. There's cops everywhere when I pass by the Baylor campus.
3: Yeah.
2: Be a good day to rob a bank. I'm just saying.
3: But don't. Don't do that.
1: But don't do that. Please don't.
3: They said, JR, get there early tonight. Craig Cecil, get there early tonight. Our crew, get there early tonight.
1: And all right. So, once again, we're live from the Walnut Street Bridge, the grand reopening. It'll be tomorrow at noon, but we're here for the next 3.5 hours. And we hope you'll keep listening to Talk Radio 102.3. We have got a packed show ahead. So keep it right here on the Talk Monster.
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8: ABC News, I'm Sherry Preston. Still a lot of questions in the Fly Dubai attack and near crash over Saudi Arabia this week. Former DHS official and ABC News contributor John Cohen says the suspect, the plane's co-pilot, is still in custody.
9: They're going to try to determine, was this an individual who was actively recruited and was an operative of Iran or a terror organization? Was this somebody who was experiencing a mental health crisis or some type of financial crisis, as has been the case in past incidents? Or is it a combination of both.
8: New York Governor Kathy Hochul has removed the local DA from the Cornell University rape case and appointed New York Attorney General Tish James to oversee it. A former student known as Jane Doe says she was raped by 7 members of a fraternity in 2024, but no charges were ever filed. Lawyers for Krista Pike are asking her sentence be commuted. The Tennessee death row inmate did not die after 2 doses of a lethal injection drug and is currently hospitalized in critical condition. This is ABC News.
10: Right now, traffic.
11: We have a single accident to report on Cummings Highway just before the I-24 northbound exit. Other than that, everything's looking clear across my radar. I-24, I-75, Highway 153, and downtown are all looking great. Expect an easy commute. Have a great...
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15: More clouds than sun, and it's humid today. A few scattered showers later on with a high of 90. Right now it's 67 degrees on this National Name Your Car Day. 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

0: 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You know, the Jed and JR Show teamed up with Adman Electric Company in our city to bring you this show. And also bring the first 70 people who stopped by commemorative Walnut Street Bridge t-shirts that are yours for free. We're sitting right outside the Edwin Hotel. This partnership has been first class, and the more than 400 employees at this company could not be prouder of the work they did on this bridge that will truly light up the city for years to come. Welcome, it's co-CEO Caleb Wynn. Justin Millsaps is the project manager, and Travis Sanders, the foreman. You know what? You got to see this. What? I guess there were a lot of people bidding for this project, and y'all got it. Congratulations.
1: Yeah, thank you, Jed.
0: To be able to work on this structure, what has that been like?
1: Oh, it's been great. Any job that we can get that gives back to the community and involves us, you know, we take those seriously. We've been fortunate through the years to work on a lot of the major projects throughout the city, the stadium, the bridge, all the wastewater infrastructure jobs, any of that stuff that really contributes to the people here in Chattanooga. We're very fortunate to be a part of those.
0: You support a lot of nonprofits, and I've got to thank my friend Paula O'Rear, who was the connection with all this, and she has been absolutely wonderful. But I mean, you've had a history of giving back, and a history of really taking care of your employees.
1: Yes, that's right. That's something we really focus on at Adman's, a culture. You know, without the people that work for us and the people in this city, we're not even the business. So it's all about the people. It's all about our people, and that's the culture that Adman thrives in.
0: And you know what? You're a real success story. I mean, you're from Marion County, South Pittsburgh. You started immediately, at a high school or college, and you've been there ever since. And now you worked your way up to the C-suite, buddy. It's quite a story.
1: Yes, sir. But no, that's possible without the people. But yeah, I did start straight out of South Pittsburgh High School in 2000. Been an Adman ever since. But yeah, it's been a real good journey.
0: Hey, Justin Millsaps is the project manager. What was it like, buddy? I mean, come on. I know this is another project. You've done like he was mentioning, you've done so many buildings. But you know what? 1890's pretty good run of fixing up a bridge that's been around since 1890.
2: It was quite an undertaking. We strive to make sure that we put the bridge back like it was originally.
0: What was it like?
3: I was going to say, what are the bigger challenges when you want to preserve something that people are very passionate about?
0: Yeah, what was it? What did it look like that we didn't see?
2: There was just a lot of broken conduits. There was a lot of damaged wood, more than you could imagine. There were some places.
3: I can imagine a lot.
2: Yeah. there were several places where we weren't even able to park a lift because the wood was deteriorated.
0: Yeah, and Travis, you were the foreman on the project. What does that mean? And how many people actually from Adman worked on this project? And what are we going to be seeing regards to lights?
4: We had about, at our highest point, 18, 20 people out here working for 18 months. We were most of the time running about 8 to 10 guys.
3: Billy, do you like bossing them around?
4: No. Never ask them to do anything you wouldn't do.
3: There you go. That's my philosophy as well.
0: Tell us about the lights. What I mean, are they different colors? What lights are we going to see?
4: We have 21 presets. They're set for different holidays.
3: Really?
4: Yes.
2: Yeah, and they're geared towards all the local collegiate and professional sports teams. Mm-hmm. So we've left those choices up to the city of Chattanooga, And we think they've made some good ones.
0: I mean, can they...
3: Wait, who's in charge of that with the city? I mean, I might have to talk to someone.
2: I'm going to throw Brian Smith under the bus.
3: Yeah, that's what I would do as well.
0: So they're able to control it from City Hall or wherever?
2: They're actually... everything's preset. There's a program that runs through a lighting control panel. But eventually they'll be able to control it via web-based interface.
0: Mm-hmm. When you bid on this project, did you get to look at the structure before you bid on it and you realize what you were up against? How does that work when you bid on a historic project like this?
2: From that side of it, that's really not how we operate as a company. Our estimation department, they're great at what they do, and they came out here and took a look at it, and after we were awarded the project, that's when we got boots on the ground and saw the actual state of things.
0: I mean, were you looking at stuff that was, you know, with, I mean, 60, 70 years old, the electric stuff? I mean, it's...
2: I would say older than that. Originally, it was all... the electrical service was all on this side of the bridge, the south side, and it fed all the way across. And if anything had to be maintenance, you actually had to go through the hatches on the sides and get down on the piers, which we've eliminated all that throughout this project.
0: Yeah. Was, I mean...
3: I don't know what that means, but it sounds impressive.
0: It sounds impressive. But your workers here, I mean, did they get a sense of, you know, hey, wow, this was a really cool job?
4: It was. We had a lot of people that really were excited to be a part of it, just so they could tell their family and their grandkids. You know, it's a big deal. You know, a lot of my guys, a lot of people that weren't on the job were, hey, man, get me out there. You know, it was exciting. And until you get out here and you have to walk on a chain link fence 70 foot above the water and then some people changed their minds.
3: So when you were done, did you get a team picture made or anything? Do you do anything like that? No. Oh, come on.
0: So did y'all have to wear harnesses and safety belts and everything?
4: In places. The center of the bridge, not so much because it was like a roof. If you weren't within 15 feet of the leading edge, you didn't have to tie off. But
0: so what's your next project? Where do you go from here?
4: Project Bison.
0: Project Bison?
3: Do we want to know? Have you done it?
4: I don't know all the details yet.
0: Yeah. But you're like a SEAL. I mean, like the Navy SEAL. It's like your next Project Bison. And you have no idea, do you?
4: I've got the drawings, but I haven't dove into them yet.
0: Man. Hey, on a different note, do you need more young people to get into this profession? I mean, we talk about the importance of trades, about getting into fields like this, whether it's plumbing, electrical. Yeah. I mean, this is just a job for life.
1: Absolutely. We're always looking for young people. You know, we're pretty active in the career fair space in the local high schools and the local colleges, but, you know, we're affiliated with the Chattanooga JATC. That's self-funded, so it's almost like getting a full ride to a collegiate school. You know, it's
3: wow.
1: You don't have any school expense. It's funded by the contractors. You earn while you learn. It's just a great opportunity for all kinds of young people to get into this trade.
0: Yeah, it's a. I mean, I think about every time you turn on a light, and it's like, oh, thank you, people like Adman. It's a great job, though, isn't it?
2: Yeah, I have to think so. Yeah, it's. It's afforded me the opportunity, Admin's afforded me the opportunity to work in a lot of really interesting places.
3: Yeah, and Project Bison's coming up. And
2: yeah.
0: When you got the call that said, hey, they really need you to be on talk radio, you're like, really? Yeah. Paula? Is it that important for
3: you? Yeah, well,
0: to be
3: we didn't
0: here?
3: Know this is Project Bison. That's yeah, right.
0: So, all right, listen, guys, hold on. We're coming right back to you. Here's JR, the biggest bike.
3: There you go. When you call Blackwell Automotive, real people answer the phone. 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Remember, if you want it to run well, you take it to Blackwell. Blackwell Automotive. Braves advancing in the baseball playoffs thanks to 3 home runs and the start of 32-year-old Ray Kerr. Braves over the Phillies in that deciding game, 6-2 the final. Kerr started the game, got 10 outs, gave up only one hit. 3-run homer by Michael Harris in the first inning, put the Braves on top. And closer Chris Sale got the final 4 outs of the game. Next round of the playoffs for the Braves, taking on the Dodgers First pitch tomorrow afternoon at 4 o'clock. Also tomorrow, White Sox at Cleveland, Yankees at Tampa Bay, Padres in Milwaukee to take on the Brewers. Thursday night football game, Cleveland holds off the Steelers 27-24. Brown scored 21 points in the second quarter. Hang on and win that game. Cleveland now 3-1 for the year, and the Steelers at 2-2. High school football tonight, week number 7, highlighted by some of the top rivalries in the area. Coca-Cola Red Zone game of the week, Bradley Central at Cleveland. The game that Craig Cecil and our crew will have tonight on Baylor's YouTube channel will have that matchup between the Blue Tornado and the Red Raiders. Some of the other games to be played tonight, that rivalry game between Signal Mountain and Red Bank, Soddy Daisy plays at Ottawa, Hickson at Central, East Ham at Walker Valley, Chattanooga Prep plays at Tyner tonight. All the scores this evening on the Coca-Cola Red Zone starting at 8 o'clock tonight right here on WGOW. Smaller private schools will not be forced to move up in classification over the next 2 years. Several schools already opted out rather than move up in classification. There will be 8 schools competing in the largest division that includes both Baylor and McCauley. Nashville Predators lost their home opener, dropping a 3-1 game to the Minnesota Wild. College football tonight, Pitt at Virginia Tech, both unbeaten. Penn State plays at Northwestern tonight. College football tomorrow, Alabama at Mississippi State at noon. Vandy at Georgia at 12:45. Auburn at Tennessee, Mox at ETSU. Both those games will kick off at 3:30 tomorrow afternoon. And that's the latest in sports on the Talk Monster. 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
6: Right now, traffic.
7: We have a single accident to report on Cummings Highway just before the I-24 northbound exit. Other than that, everything's looking clear across my radar. I-24, I-75, Highway 153, and downtown are all looking great. Expect an easy commute. Have a great...
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0: like the folks you meet on, like to plant my feet on the Brooklyn Bridge.
1: Wow. It ain't the Brooklyn Bridge, but it is the Walnut Street Bridge. That's where we are live this morning, right here on the south end of it, outside the Edwin Hotel. You know, many families are choosing celebrations of life, uplifting gatherings that focus on a loved one's stories, passions, and achievements. These can be small, intimate events or large public celebrations, often blended with a traditional service. Personal touch, that's what people want, and that's exactly what Chattanooga Funeral Home has provided tens of thousands of families over the decades. Stephen Pike, you, your employees, what y'all give to so many families, just true compassionate care. It's always been that culture at Chattanooga Funeral Home, and we thank you for being a part of our show, and thank you also to Paula O'Rear, Vice President at Adman, and you know, we contacted you. I said, oh my gosh, I hope Paula is still at Adman. And then when I sent you that email and you responded, I'm like, okay, this is going to be a great partnership. And it has been. And thank you for buying shirts for everyone. And once again, we have about 60 shirts left to give away. You come out here to the Edwin, you get a free shirt. Paula, thank you. It's just, you've been there for a long time at that company.
2: I have. It's been a pleasure, though. I enjoy working there, but 35 years.
1: Yeah, and we talked about your next project. I mean, y'all have got some huge projects. You're doing all of the new Amazon facility that's going to be built. But you take great pride in some of the recent projects, like Erlanger Park.
2: Yes, we do. Of course, one of our mottos has always been surpass customer expectations. So we do take pride in what we do, and we have a lot of good people who take a lot of pride in what they do, and we couldn't do it without them.
3: Do you just look at the skyline every so often? We said, yeah, did it. That's got to make you feel proud. I'm just telling you.
2: Absolutely. We've done it. We've done a lot of projects over the years, and we're very proud of.
3: So your job is to keep these yahoos in line? Is that the deal?
2: I try. But they don't always listen.
3: I understand.
1: Hey, Travis, we talked to Travis and Justin. Travis, so, I mean, this is just a... I mean, you're moving on, buddy. I mean, your next stop, Amazon. Yep. It's a what a career.
4: It's

0: Been pretty exciting.
1: Do you ever step back and just say, wow?
0: Oh, yeah.
1: You know,
0: yeah.
1: When you go to Erlanger Park or someone says, oh, I've been to the ballpark. It was great. Or over the bridge. And Yeah, we did that.
0: Most things, you know, we do a lot of schools and stuff. You know, they're big projects.
1: No one cares about schools.
0: Yeah, but exactly. You know, I mean, I'm very proud of them. I do a good job. But something like this, you know.
1: Gotcha. It's a show place.
0: Yeah. It's something to brag about.
1: Yeah. I agree.
2: Hey, Justin. So, once again, if people were just tuning in, describe what y'all did for the lights. I mean, what's it going to be like? And it can all be controlled from City Hall.
3: Yes. Yeah. Yeah. It could be controlled from any laptop, any a phone even. But all the lights that you see high on the bridge are color changing, and then there's some lighting that accents the steel that changes colors. And then there's new pedestrian lighting. There's a total of 288
0: of the color changing
3: lights.
2: So, I mean, we're talking football colors.
1: I mean, are they going to show that off tomorrow? Is that going to be part of it?
3: No.
0: You won't be able to tell it in the daytime.
3: Yeah.
0: So, the grand opening from 12 to 3, you really won't be able to see what's going on. So,
2: but tomorrow night, it'll be.
1: Tomorrow night?
0: It'll be.
1: Awesome.
0: I'm not sure what they've defaulted to for it to be on tomorrow night, but it will be lit.
2: Well, and let me just ask you, tell us once again, I love that story, when you first got out on the bridge and you saw what you were up against. I mean, you are looking at decades and decades of old electrical stuff, and you're going, what are we into?
0: A lot of it, when you went to remove it, just fell apart in your hands. It was
1: really
0: so deteriorated.
1: Huh.
0: Yeah.
1: So we almost waited too long to get this done, didn't we?
0: Yeah, for sure.
1: See, they frown. I know the city frowns on people falling into the river.
2: That's the thing that didn't happen. But you know what? You got to respect those workers from
1: absolutely
2: from decades ago and what they accomplished and the equipment that you have now.
3: Yeah, we have great respect for them. You know, we were fortunate. Travis was fortunate to have a platform to work on underneath the bridge throughout the entire length of it. Whereas I don't think those other guys really did.
1: Did you run into anyone who said, "Yeah, I worked on that the first time around"? not 130 years ago.
0: No.
3: We did have the pleasure to meet the original engineer of record on the bridge.
1: Wow! Awesome.
3: Garnett Chapin.
2: Oh, Garnett Chapin. He's coming on the show.
3: He was here the day we closed the bridge down, and he had a lot of insight for
2: us. He's got some great stories.
1: Like what?
3: The general contractor for this was Southern Road and Bridge, and they had a lot of questions. And Garnett was able to steer him in the right direction.
2: One of the true champions in this town that actually saved that bridge from being torn down.
1: Yeah.
2: Hey, Paula, thank you again.
1: Absolutely.
2: And thank you, Adman, Jim, for partnering. Just treating us with kindness and giving so much back to the community. It's just always been that way. And you've got a great co-CEO with Caleb, and you're very fortunate.
4: Yes, we do. We have a great company staff all the way around. So, and we do appreciate all the work you've done and this broadcast. And
1: congratulations.
2: Thank you. Come get a shirt, everyone, outside the Edwin. Yours for free. Thank you to Adman.
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2: And a very good morning, everybody. Tomorrow is the day that Chattanooga's Walnut Street Bridge will reopen to the public, including a year-and-a-half, $52 million renovation that saw the historic structure undergo extensive repairs. This morning, the Jed and JR Show is coming to you live from the south end of the bridge, celebrating this iconic landmark. It's Friday, October the 2nd. Welcome to the show, and thank you to Adman Electric for sponsoring this show and for giving out T-shirts to the next 60 people who stop by. JR, good morning.
1: My favorite end is always the south end, I'll just say. Braves advance with a win in the wild card game and will face the Dodgers tomorrow as the baseball playoffs continue. Thursday night game in the NFL, Browns over the Steelers to improve to 3-1 for the season. And tonight it's Baylor-McCauley night. And a bunch of other games, I guess, on the high school football schedule. Those stories in sports, along with updated traffic and weather, live from the Walnut Street Bridge on a Friday morning at WGOW.
7: right now traffic.
8: We have a single accident to report on Cummings Highway just before the I-24 northbound exit. Other than that, everything's looking clear across my radar. I-24, I-75, Highway 153, and downtown are all looking great. Expect an easy commute. Have a great...
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8: More clouds than sun, and it's humid today. A few scattered showers later on with a high of 90. Right now it's 67 degrees on this National Name Your Car Day. 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
2: Krista Pike remains in critical condition on this Friday and is receiving life-saving care at a hospital after a failed attempt to execute her pushed Tennessee's governor to halt further executions this year and order an independent review. Many Tennessee lawmakers are calling for answers. After she survived two doses of the state's lethal injection drug, Tennessee Department of Corrections said it followed the state's execution protocol. With diesel fuel prices in Tennessee hovering near all-time highs, two state lawmakers are asking Governor Lee to temporarily allow farmers to use cheaper, tax-exempt diesel to transport their products on public roads. In court news, the federal government is urging a Washington, D.C. appeals court to throw out Chattanooga's bid to force federal action in a dispute over who controls the Chattanooga Metropolitan Airport Authority. In Chattanooga, a Howard High School parent has been charged with making a threat of mass violence on school property after school officials said she threatened to burn down the school. Arrested Rakita Watkins. Police say the woman was mad because her daughter was on campus but not in class, and officials were marking her absent. More school news, this time out of Bradley County, where that system has received a more than $11 million federal grant to help students in Bradley, Meigs, and Polk counties prepare for college, career training, and life after high school. The money will benefit hundreds of 6th and 7th grade students at several high-poverty schools. The Chattanooga City Council voted to allow Police Chief John Chambers to enter into a training contract between the Chattanooga Police Department and the Nuclear Regulatory Commission, the federal agency tasked with monitoring the nation's nuclear reactors and other facilities that use and store nuclear materials. The training will help prepare energy employees on how to deal with any type of attack on nuclear facilities. And from the environment, nearly all of the bears that the Tennessee Wildlife Resources Agency has had to euthanize because of human-bear conflicts have been located in Sevier County. The only bear that was euthanized outside of that county was in Blount County. More national and world news from ABC at the bottom of the hour.
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12: 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Southward as you go.
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2: 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The grand reopening of the Walnut Street Bridge is happening this weekend, and so is high school football, as we check in with Jeff Cate, who for years on the Coca-Cola Red Zone, listen to this, JR, has been bridging the excitement of football to our radio fans every Friday night. How are you, buddy?
13: I mean, what a perfect introduction, Jed Mescon. Thank you. I would definitely not get that kind of intro from one James Lee Reynolds III.
2: He's sitting right here.
1: That hurts my heart. I have nothing but respect.
13: I appreciate that. Even if it may be a slight truth and slight lie, I appreciate it for sure. But as you mentioned, you guys are out there this morning. You can definitely feel fall is definitely in the air, right? It's October 2nd. We're officially in October. Yes. That only means the high school football action across the area beginning tonight. This gets that much more hotter on the field, knowing that the playoff push is upon us. Playoff positioning is going to start taking shape a little bit, probably this week and into next week. So, and big, big rivalry matchups across the area, in addition to a few big region matchups as well.
1: Yeah, I was going to say, obviously Baylor McCauley, obviously Cleveland Bradley. I've always thought the three best rivalries in our area were Cleveland Bradley, Baylor McCauley, and South Pitts against Marion County. I thought those three kind of stood above, but I mean, Red Bank's playing Signal tonight. There's some good rivalry games on the schedule.
13: Yeah, for sure. And you know, if you're looking for a under the radar, even though it's not really to me, go look at 5-0 Lafayette traveling to 5-0 Ringgold, right? That's a big matchup in North Georgia as well.
1: Yes.
13: So, you know, the Ramblers going in there looking to see if they can continue their great season, or can the Tigers defend Don Patterson Field? But you know, you also look at a battle between who's going to be the best Warrior squad on the field when Bledsoe County welcomes Marion County. You know, Marion County's undefeated, right? And going to Pikeville, looking to keep their undefeated season going, or can Bledsoe County do what they do usually at home and make it a tough place to play and serve home and get a win.
1: All right, I'm interested to know just what you think about the headliners. First of all, Bradley Cleveland, Baylor McCauley, which one you want to tackle first?
13: I mean, let's just start with, with the one that has a lot of local and national eyes on it. It's a game you'll be doing the play-by-play, probably at a high level as always, for over there at Haywood Stadium. And I mean, the storyline has to be, can McCauley somehow keep DGG from going completely crazy, right? I mean, everybody knows the story. Baylor's undefeated, 6-0. McCauley, they've dropped three in a row. So, I mean, you know, but yeah. JR, you've seen this rivalry, you know, over the years. You can throw the record books out when these two teams meet up. I mean, go back to 2 years ago. You know, Baylor got a 30-plus point win during the regular season, and McCauley wins the state championship in the rematch in December. So you never know what you're going to get out of this series. And you know, for McCauley, you got two guys on staff there that have been in those battles, Coach Joel Bradford and Coach Potter. So, it should definitely be an interesting matchup. Obviously, national attention as well with, you know, DGG obviously committed to Tennessee, but Keegan Croucher as well, going to Ole Miss and definitely letting it rip down the field, no doubt about that.
1: I thought Keegan Croucher at quarterback for Baylor had his best game last week. And remember, David Gabriel George with over 400 yards and 7 touchdowns against McCauley a year ago.
13: That's not bad, is it, JR? It's not bad, for sure. And then, you know, for, you know, the game we'll be at tonight, you know, kind of the OG, the original Bradley County Cleveland City rivalry with Bradley Central, yes, making the long, just over a mile trip down to Benny Monroe Stadium to take on the Cleveland Blue Raiders, coming off a big come from behind win at Tyner last week. That was a great football game, and erasing an 11-point deficit in the fourth quarter. I don't care who you do it against. Especially a state-ranked team like Tyner is at their place, Coach Brown definitely deserves a lot of credit. But on that other side, on the black and gold side, we know this. Damon Floyd been there a long time, a Bradley Central alum, played at Chattanooga, and you know, I know during these kind of games, these coaches are dialed in, and they're in their war room bunkers getting ready for these matchups. No doubt about that.
1: Yeah, every year there's a team that does indeed kind of catch lightning in a bottle. That might be Cleveland this year. I don't know how much was expected of the Blue Raiders when the season began, but they've answered a lot of questions, and they've answered that bell many times this year. They may be that team that catches the lightning in a bottle for the rest of the way.
13: Absolutely. And if you look at their overall record, their lone loss is at Maryville. There's a lot of teams that say, hey, we have a loss at Maryville. So that's nothing to hang your hat on for sure. But I want to see how Tyner responds. Speaking of Tyner last week, Tyner welcoming in Chat Prep. Big region matchup. Chat Prep's very physical. They've gone toe-to-toe with Marion County and Meigs County, both on the road. So kind of the road warriors at the Sentinels, I kind of have adapted that mantra, I would say. So, we'll see if, you know, because this is a close game last year. If you look at the margin of victory, it was a 9-point win for the Rams, a 46-37 decision. So kind of want to see how that is, because it's a tough stretch of games for Tyner, right? I mean, like normal. You have Cleveland last week, Chat Prep in a region game, and then they host Nashville Christian in a non-region game next week. So no rest for the weary for the guys over there off the Tyner Road, no doubt.
1: Last observation, Jeff. Do you have an insight on what's going on with these private schools, that they are going to, I guess, have 8 compete for that championship, and I'm not going to make teams go up and down and sideways and everything like that?
13: I mean, you know, I guess it's the story that has a daily update at this point, right, Jim? I mean, I think you could probably attest to that. I mean, do you really know, and I don't think we're really going to know the full picture until down the road. I mean, and that's the bad part about this story, is it's kind of taken away from what we're seeing on the field this year, and these teams, you know, vying for a 2026 state championship, right? But, I mean, it's kind of one of those stories as well. It's like this domino falls. They're all eventually going to fall over until we're at the very end. So, yeah, I mean, it's kind of I guess it's a sign of the day and times we live in high school football, you know, and, obviously with CCS, with their appeal being denied, it looks like they're going to go non-region next couple years during this next cycle. So I think we're going to see a lot more of that probably with our local private schools as well.
1: Week after week, do you feel the pressure of raising the bar with those yahoos you work with on the Red Zone every Friday night?
13: Some say, I mean, I don't know if you believe in miracles, but, yeah, I mean, I'm a miracle worker, but I'm not Jesus, right? I mean, I think we're in our groove. I think you can kind of attest to this. It's like the first few weeks, you're still trying to get your football legs, so to speak, underneath you. But, you know, with Cowboy Joe coming back, I knew it was going to be trying to get your legs back underneath you week after week after week. No doubt about that.
1: Yeah, I look at Cowboy Joe as like that movie Mr. 3000 when he has to go back in the game, but I think he's reacted pretty well.
13: Okay, that makes one of us, but I appreciate you believing in us, Jim, no doubt. But looking forward to week number 7 of the Coca-Cola Red Zone tonight, again 8-11 right here on Talk 102.3, and again our game of the week is going to be Cleveland hosting Bradley Central, but Cowboy and the guys in the studio will have all the updates, a lot of great matchups across the area, so definitely tune into the Red Zone and have some fun with us and keep up with some great high school football action with us too.
1: Thank you, brother. We'll be listening tonight.
13: All right, guys, and with the rest of your sports on this glorious October morning, Jim Reynolds.
1: Thank you. Jeff, Kate, Coca-Cola Red Zone tonight, 8 o'clock here on WGOW. Braves advance in the baseball playoffs thanks to three home runs and a start from 32-year-old Ray Kerr. Braves over the Phillies in that deciding game, 6-2 the final. Braves now take on the Dodgers tomorrow, first pitch 4 o'clock. The other baseball games tomorrow, White Sox at Cleveland, Yankees at Tampa Bay, and the Padres in Milwaukee to take on the Brewers. Thursday night football, Cleveland holds off the Steelers, 27-24 the final score there. Smaller private schools will not be forced to move up in classification over the next 2 years, several schools opting out rather than move up in classification. Nashville Predators lost their home opener last night, dropping a 3-1 game to the Minnesota Wild. College football tonight, Pitt at Virginia Tech, Penn State at Northwestern. It doesn't matter if it's a family reunion, football watch party, birthday party. 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
16: 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I-24, I-75, Highway 153, and downtown are all looking great. 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
26: I don't ever want to feel.
2: So good to have you listening, everybody. Good to have you. The historic Walnut Street Bridge is the ultimate symbol of Chattanooga's rebirth, and it was several people in our city who formed a community coalition to preserve, including our next guest, Albert Waterhouse. Albert, it's just a pleasure to sit with you, buddy. And you know what? Thank you. Thank you to you and the others. And what was that like? I mean, did I hear a rumor one time that they were just going to blow up the bridge for a movie?
27: Yeah, so, you know, back then there wasn't a lot of support as far as restoring the bridge. You know, the county executive was against it. The city mayor was against it. And so it was really kind of a small group of different people, not necessarily that organized, that banded together, and that I was not on the front line. There's already a coalition moving to find funding and et cetera, but they brought me on when we had a lot of pushback on people that did not want the bridge restored, much like the Tennessee Aquarium. I don't know if you remember that.
2: I came in 87. I came right when it was happening.
27: Yeah, I was talking to JR before we sat down. It's very comforting that I can sit with older guys that remember all the historical moments.
2: Okay, you've lived here your entire life. Did you ever imagine that you would be sitting outside this beautiful patio out here outside the Walnut Street Bridge?
27: Yeah, and you know, back in the day when we opened this in 1983, originally there's a where Mitch's hotel is, there's an office, a dentist building.
2: Right.
27: None of this was here. The Palmberg Bridge wasn't here. So
2: Little Miss Mag was down the street, and it's just unbelievable. Did you ever think that this would happen?
27: No, I really didn't. And the day we originally opened it, we had 15,000 to 20,000 people right where we're sitting, and spread down the bridge that day, and then they meandered on down to the 1 year anniversary of the Tennessee Aquarium.
2: Wow. I mean, and Fraser Avenue was just nothing when you were growing up, wasn't it?
27: Yeah, and neither was Ann McCullough, really.
2: Do you remember driving across the Walnut Street
27: Bridge? I remember driving as young teenagers. We used to jump off the Walnut Street Bridge.
2: Stop, did you?
27: Yeah. So,
2: oh man,
27: I don't like to. I don't like to tell, but my mother's deceased now, and so is my father. So I admit it today.
2: But they, people were just telling stories about driving across, and they. I mean, the wood was rotten, and you could see the water underneath. Yeah.
27: And as a young driver, I was talking to Becky Browder about this. As young drivers, I mean, it was a hairy place to drive across because it seemed so narrow.
2: Wow. You know what? Thank you to Becky Browder. If she's listening right now, she has just been so invaluable to help me putting the show together and getting some of the true people who saved this bridge. You know, Ron Littlefield and Garnet Chapin and Jim Gallagher, they're all coming on. And this is a great weekend.
27: Yeah, I agree.
2: I really appreciate it. What's next for you? You've been doing this a long time in public relations.
27: Yeah, I've been in the business for about 35 years. I don't have any plans to stop. I don't know what else I'd do. I mean,
2: you don't have any hobbies. You said
27: you admitted the same thing.
2: I do.
27: You're gonna. Everybody I talk to that's retired tells me not to retire, so I'm not going to retire.
2: But we just appreciate you very much,
27: sure.
2: And I hope everybody will come out, take a stroll. They're going to do the ribbon cutting tomorrow at noon and the south side right near the Edwin Hotel. Then they are going to walk across the bridge and open up the north side, and I think the weather's going to hold off. It should be. And then Brian Smith was on earlier, and he said it's a 100th anniversary of Brainerd Golf Club, Brainerd Golf Course as well, tomorrow. So there's a lot of celebrating going on here, and we just appreciate you being here. You look at it now, what do you think, buddy? I mean, it's just the amount of steel, the amount of new lighting, the amount of cables. It's unbelievable.
27: Yeah, just again, I have to look back 25 years because of it wasn't the original efforts of people that you just mentioned, Gallagher and Mayor Littlefield was key. I mean, oddly enough, Marilyn Lloyd, the predecessor of Congressman Wamp and Congressman Fleischman, was for it. Al Gore supported it. So going back into those days, so we had a much more working government back then. So anyway,
2: there's just a ton of history here, and people are starting to wake up. So we're getting a lot of folks that are walking out here who live. Yeah, I could easily move off Signal Mountain and move right here. This is it's really a nice place down here. I need to do this more often.
27: Yeah.
2: So we hope everyone listening right now will come by. Please, we've got a bunch of shirts to give away. They are they're really nice. And we just appreciate Adman Electric for sponsoring these shirts. I'm going to tell you what they look like. On the front, it is Bridging the Past, Powering the Future. Walnut Street Bridge, Chattanooga, Tennessee, grand reopening 2026. It has the Talk logo and Adman Electric logo right on the front. And we hope you will come by, pick up a shirt, say hello, and then have a great rest of the day. Once again, we appreciate everybody who has helped support this. And Adman, y'all have just been a great partner. Coming up, we've got Mike Keith from the Tennessee Vols. We'll get an update on what's happening this weekend with the Vols. Please, if you get a chance, stop by. We're sitting right outside the Edwin Hotel for the grand reopening of the Walnut Street Bridge. Please, please come by. And thank you, everyone, for making this all possible, especially Adman.
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3: ABC News, I'm Sherry Preston. New York Governor Kathy Hochul taking the local district attorney off the Cornell University rape case and appointing New York Attorney General Letitia James as the lead prosecutor in the case. More details emerging about the Fly Dubai passenger jet forced to make that emergency landing in Saudi Arabia after the first officer attacked the captain in the cockpit.
4: The first officer was arrested in Saudi Arabia, detained and interrogated, according to Israeli officials. He has been transferred to the United Arab Emirates, as has the captain, the hero captain Simt Mashar, an Indian national, who really saved the day. I mean, he was under attack, being stabbed. Right. He managed to get the cockpit door open so that the passengers could go in.
3: ABC's Tom Sophie Burridge. President Trump campaigning this week ahead of the midterms. He was in Texas and Oklahoma. Krista Pike still alive and in critical condition after a botched execution in Tennessee. This is ABC News.
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16: More clouds than sun, and it's humid today.
1: A few scattered showers later on with a high of 90. Right now it's 67 degrees on this National Name Your Car Day. 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

0: trying to find as many songs about bridges as we can. Tomorrow's the day that Chattanooga's Walnut Street Bridge will reopen to the public, concluding a year and a half, $52 million renovation that saw this historic structure undergo extensive repairs. We're going to talk more about that in a moment, but every single Friday we are so lucky to have a man who never needs restoring because he's a classic. Mike Keith, we love you, buddy. How are you, man?
1: That is some kind of segue. I mean, that is professional radio, professional broadcasting.
0: Is he there?
1: Right there. I'm so impressed.
0: Oh, there you are.
1: Yeah, how about it?
2: Yeah, not everyone could do that. All right, Mike, just when I saw the ratings come out this week and I saw Tennessee fell 3, I was surprised in the fact that, to me, and I just watched a replay of the Tennessee-Texas game, I thought they played pretty darn well. Is that just me or no?
1: Yeah, they did. They competed really well. They certainly had some issues in the course of the ball game where they would have liked to have done things better. The offensive line certainly could have played better. The freshman quarterback obviously had freshman quarterback moments.
2: Yeah.
1: You know, there were things in the ball game they'd like to have back, but you know, a team that is obviously as good as Texas is comes into your place and you make it, you know, a fist fight in a phone booth, which is, you know, really what you wanted to do. You wanted to get them down and dirty and battle them, and that gave you a chance to win at the end, quite literally. So, yeah, I mean, I think overall when you walk away from it, as you kind of step back from the specifics, you say, if that team shows up every week, they'll have a good chance to win.
2: Yeah, I mean, you go forward and say, yeah, if that team shows up, tweak a couple of things, better play in the offensive line, quarterback does A, B, C, and D. But, you know, Arch Manning made freshman mistakes when he was a freshman, right?
1: Sure. I mean, absolutely. I mean, that all that kind of goes into what you're doing and where you knew you would be at a certain point, understanding that you're playing an 18-year-old at quarterback and that he will have never seen a team like Texas. He will have never been in a game that's that fast. Well, guess what? Tomorrow, he will have had that experience. He will have seen a game that fast. He will have played a team that good. And so now, once he's had that experience, can he build on it? And that's what Tennessee's hoping he can do.
2: Okay, before we move on to Auburn, just give me your, what was the atmosphere like? Because it seemed just really, really special. And last Friday, we were talking about one of the best atmospheres or one of the biggest games in Tennessee history. Did it live up to all the expectations as far as that atmosphere
1: and beyond?
2: Is concerned?
1: Yeah,
2: gotcha.
1: And beyond. I think the big thing was, there were so many people in the stadium for warm-ups. I've never experienced the build-up to a game at Neyland Stadium that I have experienced in the course of that ball game. And I think it was really, really a special day. I think the Texas people knew that it was a big deal that Tennessee and Texas were getting together. The Tennessee people respect the history of college football enough to know that Texas is a big deal. So the whole thing was just electric, and it had the feel all the way through the game. It was really a fun day, not the way Tennessee wanted it to go, but if you love college football, it was a great experience.
2: Yeah, that's one of those, if you're not a fan of either team, you would still just love to be at that game and experience it all, I would think.
1: 100%.
2: All right, let's move on to Auburn. And I would say this. I feel a little pressure if I'm Tennessee because you don't get that many home conference games. And you didn't win one against Texas. And you better, I think, you really need to come through against Auburn and kind of right the ship a little bit. Even though, like I said, I thought it was a good performance by Tennessee last Saturday. But you got a winnable SEC game Saturday, and you better take advantage of that.
1: Well, I mean, you start with one thing, JR, and that is something you said. You didn't win. I mean, Tennessee is not into moral victories. We can say they competed at a high level against a good team, and and all that's true, but Tennessee's about wanting to have a chance to play for championships and be in the mix and maybe be one of the 12 CFP teams. And so, yeah, I mean, you've got to win your home games. You've got to defend your home field. You've got to win your conference games. And, you know, Tennessee has a loss now. And so we understand that if you have two losses at the end of the year, you've probably got a pretty good chance of being in the CFP. But that means, you know, October 3 ain't the time to get the second one, if you know what I'm saying. So, yeah, Tennessee needs to take care of business at home against an Auburn team that is really playing well, probably playing as well as they could hope right now in terms of how they're executing what they want to do.
2: What do they want to do?
1: They want to run that quarterback, Byron Brown.
2: Mm-hmm.
1: He's 6'3", 240. He can really, really run. I would be surprised. I'll make this prediction. I would be surprised if he ends tomorrow with less than 20 carries. And so you start offensively understanding that he's going to handle the football, obviously, every play on the snap. I get that. But he's going to be very involved in either running or throwing, probably in about 80% of their plays. And so
2: very different than the Arch Manning
1: very
2: profile
1: different.
2: Of last week.
1: And Arch can run, but Byron Brown is looking to run. In some cases, first and foremost, they have a lot of called runs for him. He's the guy. Think about this. He's the guy you played against in high school who they made the quarterback because he was just far and away the best athlete. And listen, Cobb's a good back and Washington's a good back and they have good receivers, including former Vol Chaz Nimrod, but he takes care of the business for him. When you play against a quarterback run team, they're in every game. They are in every single game. And then defensively, they make a lot of big plays. So all of the things they know they can execute best right now is what they're doing. I think Alex Golish will have much better talent as he goes in years to come.
2: Yes.
1: But his team is playing very well right now based on what they want to do and what they have.
2: I don't know if you learned this early in your career, like I did. I have asked coaches about moral victories, and let me say, that has never gone well early on.
1: No.
2: And I learned, never ask that question again.
1: Yeah. Fortunately, I haven't brought it up this week because I have earlier in my career,
2: this week.
1: And my experience is similar to yours. So, yes, I've learned.
2: 3:30 kickoff tomorrow. You can hear the broadcast on KZ106, our neighbors down the hall. And Mike Keith, you'll be busy tomorrow against another SEC good rivalry game. There's a great history between Tennessee and Auburn, and I'm glad they're playing again.
1: Played every year from 1956 through 1991, and then we've only played 11 times since then. And the standout in this is that Auburn's won 7 of the last 8. So Tennessee needs to get busy against the Tigers.
2: That'll be fun tomorrow. Thank you, Mike. Always enjoy talking to you.
1: Have a great weekend.
2: You too. I appreciate that. Mike Keith, voice of the Vols, will have the broadcast of the game tomorrow. And again, you can hear it on 106.5, our neighbors, our brothers at KZ106. 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People know if you want it to run well, you take it to Blackwell Automotive. In baseball, Braves advance to the playoffs, thanks to 3 home runs, beating the Phillies in that third and deciding game 6-2. So it's on to the next round, which begins tomorrow. Braves and Dodgers tomorrow with the first pitch at 4 o'clock. Also tomorrow in the baseball playoffs, White Sox at Cleveland, Yankees at Tampa Bay, Padres in Milwaukee to take on the Brewers. Thursday night game in the NFL, Cleveland holds off the Steelers, 27-24, the final score there. High school football week number 7, highlighted by some of the top rivalries in the area, Coca-Cola Red Zone Zone Game of the Week is Bradley Central at Cleveland. The game that Craig Cecil and our crew will have tonight on Baylor's YouTube channel will have that Baylor-McCauley matchup this evening. All the scores tonight on the Red Zone, Coca-Cola Red Zone, 8 o'clock on WGOW. And the Nashville Predators lost their home opener, dropping a 3-1 game last night to the Minnesota Wild. 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

0: any song with Bridge in it. So good to have you listening, everybody. The Walnut Street Bridge is considered a structural engineering feat and is, of course, listed in the National Register of Historic Places. And like we mentioned, the bridge is a true hallmark of Chattanooga's rebirth. Welcome, Hamilton County Mayor Weston Wobbware. Mayor, we just appreciate you very much calling in, and I hope you're doing well. And thank you.
1: Of course, honored to call in, and appreciate you guys being down there telling the history and the story of the bridge. It's a story of not just preservation, but of stewardship and our community thinking long term.
0: Yeah, you are so right, and we're going to feature some of the people who came together as a community and saved this bridge. Hard to believe that one time it was just going to be destroyed.
1: Yeah, I mean, that's part of the history of Kitty.
0: Oh. I think we may have lost the mayor. Did we? Are you there?
1: You not here?
0: Uh-oh.
2: We're live.
1: Can you hear me?
0: Yeah, we can hear you now. Go ahead.
1: Preservation hadn't always really been part of it.
2: There we go.
1: The community that grandfather took there. Took him back. There's some of that been renewal.
0: No, we're having a hard time hearing you, Mayor. I don't know. No. All right, JR. We'll try to get the mayor back on. And we just appreciate we're having some technical problems.
2: I would say this to Mayor Womp's point. I think Chattanooga, not perfect, but I think we in this community, city and county, have done a better job than most places about preserving some buildings. You were upset when the medical building near UTC went down. I understand those things. But for the most part, I mean, the Tivoli's still there. And they tell me, sneak preview of the Tivoli, that it's going to be awesome when it opens up. And so I think overall, Chattanooga's done a pretty good job of doing things like this bridge that, you know, looked like it was going to fall into the Tennessee River there for a while, but it looks great.
0: Yeah, you mentioned the Tivoli and the marquee. It is back and shining bright, and that opening, of course, is coming up in just a few days as well. This is a great month in Chattanooga.
2: Yeah. Plus, the weather's awesome as well.
0: Hey, we've had tremendous response. A lot of folks stopping by and picking up their T-shirts sponsored by Adman Electric. They really are a collectible, and it's something to celebrate. Once again, if you don't know, they're going to be having the

0: big ribbon cutting tomorrow noontime on the south side, right near the Edwin Hotel. They will walk across the bridge and then open the North Shore part of the bridge, and it'll be open forever. And Mayor, you're back on?
1: Will you tell me? You hear me?
0: Yeah, you're back on, buddy. Tell us your thoughts again about this, Mayor.
1: The next time I'm on with you guys, I'm coming and I'm sitting down. I feel like I owe it to you, and we'll talk as long as you want about whatever you want.
0: No problem at all.
1: The bridge is an example of preservation in our community. Really, when I was a little boy, kind of getting its act together after a few bad decades of letting some of the most historic structures in our community be torn down in the name of urban renewal. And so to see the city rally around this structure that is in most ways our icon. I mean, I think people from around the world visit Chattanooga, and you can be moved by the mountains or the aquarium or great restaurant. But it's those two bridges, and particularly what was originally called the County Bridge, the Walnut Street Bridge, is our icon. And it's got a lot of great history.
2: Yeah, it's got great history, and I understand that. One of the people that live around here says she goes on the bridge all the time. She goes, I take so many pictures of wedding proposals, prom nights, homecoming nights, you know, date nights, whatever it is. It's a place where people just gather to relax or have some significant moments, and I'm glad that this bridge is still with us.
0: And you know what, Mayor? You've got a great month. You've got the bridge. You've got the Tivoli. This is all fitting into place.
1: Well, think about this. Think about this bold commitment from Mayor Kelly and our community to bring the bridge back to really not even its original glory, in a lot of ways more beautiful than it's ever been. We've got this $50 million incredible vision on the riverfront. Then the Tivoli. You go a few blocks further down where Franklin Roberts Future Ready Center will break ground.
0: Right.
1: And downtown Chattanooga, you've got several major projects that I think really reflect our values, the kind of community that we want to be. And so we're all very excited about opening this thing officially tomorrow.
0: Mayor, congratulations. Thank you for always being a part of this show, and we appreciate you very much.
2: And we're getting you in the studio next time.
0: That's right.
1: Apologies for my bad millennial technology.
0: No problem, buddy.
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0: Good morning, everybody. Tomorrow is the day that Chattanooga's Walnut Street Bridge will reopen to the public, including a year and a half, $52 million renovation that saw the historic structure undergo extensive repairs. This morning, the Jed and JR Show coming to you live from the south end of the bridge outside the Edwin Hotel, celebrating this iconic landmark. It's Friday, October the 2nd. Welcome to the show, and a huge thank you to Adman Electric for making this show possible. JR?
2: Sports this morning. Braves advance with a win in the wild card game. They'll face the Dodgers tomorrow in the next round. Thursday night football in the NFL. Browns over the Steelers. Don't look now, but Cleveland 3-1 for the season. And tonight is Baylor McCauley night. And a bunch of other high school games as well. Those stories in sports, along with updated traffic and weather, live from the Walnut Street Bridge here on WGOW.
6: Right now, traffic.
7: Everything's looking clear across my radar. I-24, I-75, Highway 153, and downtown are all looking great. Expect an easy commute. 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
7: More clouds than sun, and it's humid today. A few scattered showers later on with a high of 90. Right now it's 67 degrees on this National Name Your Car Day. 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
0: Krista Pike remains in critical condition on this Friday and is receiving life-saving care at a hospital after a failed attempt to execute her pushed Tennessee's governor to halt further executions this year and order an independent review. Many Tennessee lawmakers are calling for answers. After she survived two doses of the state's lethal injection drug, Tennessee Department of Corrections said it followed the state's execution protocol. With diesel fuel prices in Tennessee hovering near all-time highs, two state lawmakers are asking Governor Lee to temporarily allow farmers to use cheaper, tax-exempt diesel to transport their products on public roads. In court news, the federal government is urging a Washington, D.C. appeals court to throw out Chattanooga's bid to force federal action in a dispute over who controls the Chattanooga Metropolitan Airport Authority. In Chattanooga, a Howard High School parent has been charged with making a threat of mass violence on school property after school officials said she threatened to burn down the school. Arrested Rakita Watkins. Police say the woman was mad because her daughter was on campus but not in class, and officials were marking her absent. More school news, this time out of Bradley County, where that system has received a more than $11 million federal grant to help students in Bradley, Meigs, and Polk counties prepare for college, career training, and life after high school. The money will benefit hundreds of 6th and 7th grade students at several high-poverty schools. The Chattanooga City Council voted to allow Police Chief John Chambers to enter into a training contract between the Chattanooga Police Department and the Nuclear Regulatory Commission, the federal agency tasked with monitoring the nation's nuclear reactors and other facilities that use and store nuclear materials. The training will help prepare energy employees on how to deal with any type of attack on nuclear facilities. And from the environment, nearly all of the bears that the Tennessee Wildlife Resources Agency has had to euthanize because of human-bear conflicts have been located in Sevier County. The only bear that was euthanized outside of that county was in Blount County. More national and world news from ABC at the bottom of the hour.
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0: 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Voted best of the best. Don't forget, Warren and Griffin, Cleveland, they're in Dalton, they're in Chattanooga, they're even in Mobile, Alabama. You know, when a Warren and Griffin attorney stands up in front of the jury, those jurors know exactly who that person is. It's just nice being a part of the community that pays a lot of dividends to their clients. Warren and Griffin, 265-HURT, 265-HURT. You know them so well because they are always best of the best.
1: It's been a great couple hours so far. We had Mike Heath a moment ago, and Mike's, by the way, update brought to you by the hardworking folks at Rick's Lock and Key at 423-892-1700. Rick's Lock and Key bringing you the Mike Heath preview that he does every Friday. You'll be able to hear the Vols game against the Auburn Tigers. This is just me, just putting myself out there. I like Auburn's uniforms better than anyone in the SEC. I'll just say it right here and now. And Tennessee plays Auburn tomorrow, 3:30 kickoff. And again, you can hear the game on our sister station, KZ106.
0: You know, the Walnut Street Bridge is celebrated as an engineering marvel. But the bridge also stands, JR, as a symbol of Chattanooga's history, both its proud milestones and challenging periods. Like on March of 1906, when Ed Johnson, a young black man, was murdered by a lynch mob that broke into the jail where Johnson was being held for raping a woman. They kidnapped him and lynched him from the bridge. This case had the President of the United States and the Supreme Court involved, and we hope that he's going to try to call in. He was supposed to be here in person, but ran into some problems. Historian and Chattanoogan, LeFrederick Thrillkill. Are you there, LeFrederick? Are you on the line? Are you there?
1: I'll take that as a no.
0: Oh.
1: But,
0: well, listen.
1: I mean, on a day that's all unicorns and rainbows, it hasn't always been unicorns and rainbows. And I think if you don't hide from some of the darkest moments of history, it makes you a stronger community to realize that a lot of people didn't have it so easy in this community and others, especially in the South.
0: I tell you, if you get a chance, read the book about the lynching of Ed Johnson from the Walnut Street Bridge. It's called Contempt of Court, and it's by investigative reporter Mark Curran and Chattanooga attorney, the late Leroy Phillips. And
1: we should have gotten Curran on the air.
0: It is an incredible book. If I'm not mistaken,
1: Mark Curran worked for us in our newsroom.
0: Really?
1: And was just a beat reporter and then specialized in legal things. He wrote that book. Curran, I think, worked, if I'm not mistaken, for the Dallas newspaper there, then kind of went his own route and specialized in a lot of legal stuff. And he was one of those when he was young. He's a lot younger than me, as most people are. Sure. At that time, you could recognize that he was going to be a superstar in the journalistic industry. There's no question about that. And that's exactly what occurred.
0: I tell you, if you get a chance, read this book. I think Morgan Freeman actually bought the rights to this book. I don't know. JR, let's go to you. Do sports early. We're going to find LeFrederick because this story needs to be told. JR,
1: let's do it.
0: It's a live program, buddy.
1: That means roll with the flow, brother. Just roll with the flow. Sports this morning, Braves advancing in the baseball playoffs thanks to 3 home runs and the start of 32-year-old Ray Kerr. Who? Braves over the Phillies in that deciding game 6-2. Kerr starts the game, gets 10 outs, giving up only one hit. 3-run homer by Michael Harris in the first inning put Atlanta on top, and closer Chris Sale got the final 4 outs of the game. Next round of the playoffs getting underway tomorrow. It'll be the Braves taking on the Dodgers tomorrow. First pitch at 4 o'clock. Also tomorrow, 4 games in the baseball playoffs. White Sox at Cleveland, Yankees at Tampa Bay, Padres in Milwaukee. to take on the Brewers. Thursday night game in the NFL, Cleveland holds off the Steelers 27-24 as the Browns scored 21 points in the second quarter of that game to improve to 3-1 on the year. High school football week number 7, highlighted by some of the top rivalries in the area. Our Coca-Cola Red Zone game of the week, Bradley Central plays at Cleveland tonight. The game that Craig Cecil and our crew will have this evening on Baylor's YouTube channel. Yes, we'll have that matchup between McCauley and the Baylor Red Raiders. Some of the other games that will be played tonight, rivalry game between Signal Mountain and Red Bank. Sunny Daisy plays at Ottawa, Hickson at Central, East Hamilton at Walker Valley, Chattanooga Prep at Tyner tonight. All the scores, not just some of them, all the scores tonight on the Coca-Cola Red Zone starting at 8 o'clock here on WGOW. Smaller private schools will not be forced to move up in classification over the next 2 years. Several schools opted out rather than having to move up in classification. There will be 8 schools competing in the largest private school division, the division with both Baylor and McCauley. Nashville Predators lost their home opener 3-1 final score, losing to the Minnesota Wild. College football tonight, Battle of Unbeatens. That's Pitt at Virginia Tech. Also tonight, Penn State at Northwestern. College football tomorrow, Alabama at Mississippi State at noon. Vandy at Georgia, 12:45 on WGOW. Auburn at Tennessee at 3:30 on KZ106. Mox on the road tomorrow, 3:30 kickoff at East Tennessee State. 8:13 right now at the Talk Monster. 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

0: 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You know, we talked about some of the history that's not so great about the Walnut Street Bridge. March 1906, Ed Johnson, a young black man, was murdered by a lynch mob. Broke into the jail where he was being held for raping a woman. They kidnapped him and lynched him from the bridge. Historian in Chattanooga, LeFrederick Thrillkill, it's so good to have you on the show.
1: Thank you,
0: sir. Did so much to make sure that we never forget this tough part of Chattanooga history.
1: Thank you. I've spent the last 24 years helping to tell this story. And I'm just delighted to continue, and I'm honored that now people know his name, and it's not just some man that was lynched from the bridge. He has a name, and he has an identity now.
0: What came out of this?
2: You can see the memorial, the stone right over there where it says Ed Johnson Memorial.
1: Yes. And I was the first chairman of the committee to help get that memorial erected there. But prior to that work, I had written a play called Dead Innocent, the Ed Johnson story, to give the theater an opportunity to see the story in action. And the money raised from the play, I donated to the Community Foundation to start a scholarship called the Ed Johnson Memorial Scholarship. And I'm delighted that scholarship is still generating funds and also helping to provide support for students who are in their college years and majoring in the fields of criminal justice.
0: You know what? I was telling people that the book written by Mark Curdin and the late Leroy Phillips,
1: yes,
0: Contempt of Court, what a book. It was unbelievable about this case that had the Supreme Court involved, LeFrederick.
1: Right. Not only the Supreme Court, you have some really important figures like John Marshall Harlan, who cast a dissenting vote in Plessy versus Ferguson. You got W.E. Du Bois, the renowned black educator and activist. Mm-hmm. You had, of course, other important things that happened from this trial. For instance, this trial was the first trial that guaranteed a defendant their right to an appeal. And, you know, for court cases that followed for hundreds of years later, it was this case that provided that opportunity. And so it's still listed as one of the Supreme Court's most important or landmark cases.
0: Hey, where is he buried?
1: Ed Johnson is buried in Pleasant Garden Cemetery, which sits atop Missionary Ridge over in the Shepherd community. And the cemetery is unfortunately filled with a lot of black historians and important stories there. And, you know, it's been my goal over the years to help try to preserve it. I was watching a friend's house one time and going over helping with the plants and things, and I saw a newspaper article about the story, and so I drove over to the cemetery and saw the disarray, and so I started some community cleanups of the cemetery that's continued even to this day, and just some great people have come out to help preserve the cemetery. And now if you go up there, you can actually walk through it. People walk their dogs through it and take walks through it, and it was a beautiful place. And not only in the black community, it was a cemetery, but it was also a black gathering place, like a park. And so families would come out on Sundays and spend time there. It was a beautiful place.
0: You were, you've been a part of the Hamilton County school system for years. I did a play with you. That was fun. Yeah. Little Shop of Horrors. I have always thought so much of you. And I just appreciate your being on. Can you tell us, a little bit about the Johnson story? I mean, what happened?
1: Well, you know, the story goes that there was a 21-year-old young lady named Nevada Taylor who was working downtown at a pharmacist and would catch the trolley home to the South Chattanooga area where St. Elmo is, where Forest Hill Cemetery is. Mm-hmm. Her father was a caretaker up in the cemetery. And one evening she was coming home, and she arrived over in the area at around 6:20 something in the evening, and she was walking down 40th Street over there next to the cemetery, and the story goes that there was a person who came up behind her and put a strap around her neck and told her, you know, if she screams that he would kill her or something like that, and she broke free from the strap, and then again he put it around her neck again, the story goes, and tossed her over this fence and allegedly committed a sexual crime against her, and she was unconscious for X amount of minutes and then still walked another mile and a half up into the cemetery to get home. And all of this occurred in about 15 minutes. So, you know, you can test the timeline to see that there's some discrepancy. But also, when it came down to identifying the culprit, there was a young man named Will Hickson who was out to get the reward money that the sheriff had offered. I think it was like $500. Wow. And so there was a black man that lived over in the South Chattanooga area named Mr. Harvey. He owned a coal yard. And so Will Hickson was over in that area looking for the culprit. And so he was asking about the guys who were working on what is called the Rock Church over in St. Elmo that still stands there today. And so he was asking, do you know any of the guys down there at the Rock Church? I'm thinking one of them may have been the culprit. And Mr. Harvey said, no, I don't know anybody. The only person I know down through there is Ed Johnson, but he wouldn't do nothing like that. He's from a good family. And so Will Hickson said, well, wow. You know, what does he look like? I think he might be the one. And at that particular time, Ed Johnson and another young man was walking down the street. And he said, oh, well, there he is right there. That's him over there. And Will Hickson had to ask, which one is he? And Mr. Harvey said, he's the taller one on the right. And so from that information, Will ran to the phone and called the sheriff and stated that he had found the culprit and stated that he knew it was Ed Johnson because on the night of the incident that Ed Johnson had asked him for a cigarette. Well, Ed Johnson didn't smoke, and there was no evidence that he did. Ed Johnson was at work at the Last Chance Saloon, which is an ironic name, the Last Chance Saloon,
0: right,
1: which was located down there on Broad Street, right where the Chicken House used to be or where it is now. But anyway, so he had 13 witnesses to come to court to testify that he was at work, but because they were black, their testimonies were discounted, and Ed Johnson was accused of a crime. And the interesting part was that they had already arrested another gentleman for that same crime the night before, but they kept his name hidden. And it was Ed Johnson's name who was slipped to the public, and the public had a name then. And so thus went the rest of the story. He was falsely accused of a crime that he didn't commit. And there was overwhelming
0: testimony. He was kidnapped out of the jail, and then he was hanged on the Walnut Street Bridge, which is, they didn't have to go very far, did they?
1: Yes. And, you know, in fact, the sheriff made it easy for them to break into the jail because he gave all the jailers the night off. And there was only one person there at the jail, manning the jail, and the mob came there and locked him up in a cell and broke down the cell doors to Ed Johnson. I think he was upstairs, and so they went up there and marched him down the steps and marched him up to the Walnut Street Bridge with a noose around his neck and calling him all kind of names and everything. And can you imagine the terror that must have been going through his mind? But once at the bridge, and you know, they asked him, do you have anything else to say? Do you find one final word? And he looked at them all and said, God bless you all. I am a innocent man. And, of course, you know, he was lynched, and he was hoisted up with a cable that they had found, a trolley cable. And as they were hoisting him up, there were people shooting at him, and one of the bullets severed the cable, and he fell back down to the ground. And I think it was a man that came over and unloaded a six-shot revolver into him, and they pinned a note to him and said, Supreme Court, here's your nigger now. And so... of course, the Supreme Court had ordered a stay of execution because of all the overwhelming evidence, but the sheriff didn't like the Supreme Court getting involved in a local case, and therefore the Supreme Court charged him with a contempt of court for getting involved in that, and that was the inspiration for the title of the book by Mark Curran and Leroy Phillips, as you said, they've told the story beautifully, and I'm mentioned in the paperback edition of the book and the appendix in the back. But again, you know,
2: when did you first hear the story, and how did it resonate, or why did it resonate with you?
0: Yeah, we got less than a minute. I'm sorry.
1: Okay, I first heard the story when I was reading the newspaper, but it resonated with me because there was a cemetery that was full of history that I wasn't aware of. And in fact, when I went over to the cemetery, I found out my great-grandfather was buried there. So that was the inspiration that made me say, I got to help clean this place up.
0: Wow. Listen, you've got to come on anytime and tell more about this story. And LeFrederick, thank you. You've been a great friend for so many years, and I'm so glad to have you on the show today.
1: And you'll always be Mr. Mushnick to me, Jed. And I love you.
0: Little Shop of Horrors. But LeFrederick, thank you. You've been a great educator and now an historian. And thank you. Thank you for what you have done.
1: Have a great day.

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1: ABC News, I'm Sherry Preston. New York Governor Kathy Hochul has appointed a special prosecutor to oversee the investigation into allegations of gang rape on the campus of Cornell University. Hochul saying she had lost faith in the local district attorney's office to handle the case. Lawyers for Krista Pike, who survived a botched execution in the state of Tennessee, are calling on the governor to commute her sentence. ABC's Whit Johnson says she remains in critical condition.
2: Pike's attorneys say she is alive and receiving life-saving medical care after surviving two doses of a lethal drug by IV, resulting in the second botched execution in Tennessee in the past 4 months. Tennessee's governor suspending executions to allow for an independent review.
1: That's ABC's Whit Johnson. Israel will start repatriation flights today to bring passengers stranded in the UAE back to Israel. In the wake of the Fly Dubai co-pilot's attempt to crash the flight to Tel Aviv earlier this week, the flight captain being hailed as a hero. This is ABC News.
0: Right now, traffic.
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10: More clouds than sun, and it's humid today. A few scattered showers later on with a high of 90. Right now it's 67 degrees on this National Name Your Car Day. 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

0: 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You know, the Walnut Street Bridge looks great today, but at once came very close to being torn down, but thanks to an incredible group of dedicated citizens in Chattanooga, they thought otherwise. When you enjoy the bridge this weekend, I want you to think of three people who are on the show right now. That would be Garnet Chapin, Jim Gallagher, and former Chattanooga Mayor Ron Littlefield, among many others who today are considered preservation heroes. And I need to also make sure, and I know she's listening, Becky Browder, for bringing us all together. Jim, Ron, Garnet, thank you all so much. And, wow, look what you've done. You know what? I think, Garnet, we had the people from AdMan here, and they were so thrilled to be able to meet you when they first came out to this and see the original plans. And, I mean, you were a hero to them.
1: Well, it's the people's bridge.
2: Yeah,
1: the people saved it and got it restored, helped raise the money through the plaques, and of course Ron was director of public works at the time,
2: right?
1: And we had to work through him, but it was a great experience.
0: Jim, what about you? What's your involvement?
3: Well, the bridge really came to the forefront for the community in 1987 when, as Ron knows, the Department of Transportation, and I think preceded by the Coast Guard, felt that the bridge, actually insisted the bridge needed to come down. They mentioned it years before, but now they were dead serious. But in any case, Garnet and a few other historical preservationists collaborated with us during Christmas on the River that year. And the fireworks that always ended the program was actually going to be held right on the bridge. And the public didn't know it. We had, 10, 15,000 people down here. We're on something like that. And it was a great annual event. And when the fireworks came, they came from off the bridge, but nobody knew it. I knew it, but all the public in attendance did not. And the fireworks went on, and towards the middle or end of the fireworks, all the little white lights going around the perimeter of all six spans came on, and people just couldn't believe what they saw because they had no idea it was going to happen. But, excuse me, that's how the bridge, saving the bridge, came to the public's awareness. And from that point on...
0: What year was this?
3: It's 1987.
0: Wow.
2: Yeah.
3: That's when Ron was, again, Public Works Commissioner.
0: So what were your thoughts, Ron? I mean, what was your take on all this?
2: Well, it just seemed like a good thing to do.
0: And by the way, you look fantastic. You just turned 80. You look great, man.
3: I thought it was 85.
2: You didn't have to tell the whole world
0: I'm
2: that.
0: Just telling him. All right, go ahead.
2: Anyway, but my wife is much younger, you know her. Anyway, in 87, Chattanooga was wrestling with a number of things, and the Walnut Street Bridge was something that fell into the lap of the Commissioner of Public Works, which I was elected to in April of 87. And so with the state insisting that the bridge had to be torn down, Garnet, Jim, and others insisting that it not be torn down, we hired an outside consultant and engineering firm, because the state had done their engineering. We got engineers out of New Jersey, the Lichtenstein, really good bridge engineers. They crawled all over it and said, it's really in pretty good shape. We might do some post-tensioning and all things that, that Garnet would understand. But it's really in pretty good shape. So we embarked on raising money for it. Garnet raised money with the plaques. The city committed what it would cost to tear it down, which was $1.5 million, mm-hmm. which was a lot more money then than it is now. And then we went to the federal government to get what else was needed. And so, long story, which I will not try to go into all that, but we got the money through the, through Congresswoman Lloyd's office. And then we had the plans drawn by Liechtenstein for saving the bridge. Commissioner of Public Works, they called me from the state and said, well, you've gone over our heads and gotten the money from the federal government. The money has to come through us, State Department of Transportation. So we're going to do the project, not you. And I told my engineers, send them the plans. So they did. And it turned into, they said, and besides, we won't have to do all that environmental stuff. Well, I knew they had to do all that environmental stuff. So anyway, it turned into a big project, a problem. There was a death. A person was blown off the bridge. One of the workmen killed. Tragic. But it got done. And some months later, I was in the commissioner's office. And in his foyer, as you go into the office of the Department of Transportation, there was this big framed and matted award that the Department of Transportation of Tennessee had received for saving the Walnut Street Bridge. So when the commissioner's on, and it wasn't this commissioner, it was right. years ago, ask him if he thinks they still want to tear it down.
0: Wow. Hey, Garnet, so you, I mean, you were away for a while. You came back. You've done, I mean, the Chapin name, of course, but you know, you've done a hell of a lot for this city.
1: Well, I had the opportunity to meet Al Liechtenstein when I was with the Park Service. As you know, I was restoring Ellis Island and the Statue of Liberty.
0: Wow.
1: And there are just a few bridge engineers, and he was one of the best, and we were friends, and I brought Al in, and Al and I did the original checkout on the bridge. And there was a question of what had to go and what didn't. We were not able to actually x-ray all of it, and so we had to re-support some of the areas, and we used post-tension cabling, which was actually my idea. And I said to Al, well, what if we put cables up there? And you said, well, I don't know if we can do that, but I've got a brilliant engineer named Balasava Kumar. He was a Sri Lankan engineer, and Bala did perfected the post-tension cabling, and it's now being used all over the world to save historic bridges.
0: Hey, Jim, so were you what happened? Were you out begging for money too? How easy was the money coming in from local
3: Well,
0: donors?
3: It varied. There was one of my roles was not Garnet's, but I was chairman of the fundraising. I was asked by Maybelle Hurley in Chattanooga Venture to be chairman of the fundraising committee. So there was a major gifts campaign, and then the campaign for the people of Chattanooga, and that was the most exciting component of it. And people would be able to spend $100, which, like Ron said, was a lot more money back then. And people came out and drove. So what do we sell originally? $1,700, $2,000?
0: Oh, those plaques?
3: Yeah, the plaques on the bridge, which
0: that became theft items.
3: Yeah, because they were Garnet had them beautifully made in solid brass.
0: Wow.
3: And so at any rate, they were gorgeous. And now, about 15 years ago, when the walk on the bridge was redone, they had to be carved out again, and Garnet came up with this great space-age material that wasn't worth anything and looked great, and it was sort of a pewter silver with the blue bridge engraved into it in blue. And that's what will be going back out here right now.
4: Some of those plaques are already on there, yeah.
3: They should be starting. Yeah.
0: Wow.
3: And so that was... Well, one thing I want to mention is not so much what some of us have done, but to get the public fully engaged... Chattanooga Venture, after that night that put it on the map with all the public, and it was the front page, whole top half of the Sunday newspaper the next day.
4: Free press.
3: Free Press. Yeah, that was the bridge, the bulbs and the smoke and the fireworks. It was breathtaking. And it really is an incredible memory for thousands of people. And that was really the beginning. And so the people got married to the idea that night. So Chattanooga Venture, which Ron was the original executive director, I don't know if you know that, of Chattanooga Venture. Maybell was chairperson, and I was on the board of Chattanooga Venture with many other people. I think we had like 60 civically minded people that were asked to be on it. But Chattanooga Venture grabbed it and put a person in charge, asked a person, Maybell Pearly did, asked Ben Probasco to be the chairman of the Walnut Street Resolution Committee.
0: That's the Ben Probasco connection.
3: That's where we had to get the public buy-in. And Ben was a young, was young, but he was very young. He did a tremendous job commandeering that committee, of which there were a couple of dozen of us on that.
0: Where is he? Is he still in town?
3: Yeah, well, he has a home here in town. He has a home out of town. Wow. Yeah, no, he's up in Lookout Mountain.
0: All right.
3: And he really should be here today to come to think
4: of it.
3: Yes,
4: he should.
3: He did a tremendous, tremendous job in rallying the people, the committee behind it. And then we had public relations, and Albert was involved in some of that. And it was one thing after another. And then the money started getting raised and so on and so forth.
0: All right, hold on. We're coming right back. Let's do a quick check on sports, and then we're getting more from these true heroes who saved this bridge.
5: 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Braves able to advance in the baseball playoffs. Braves with a 6-2 win over the Phillies to win that series in advance. Braves and Dodgers tomorrow, next round of the playoffs. First pitch for Atlanta will be at 4 o'clock tomorrow afternoon. Also in the baseball playoffs tomorrow, White Sox at Cleveland, Yankees at Tampa Bay, Padres in Milwaukee to take on the Brewers. Thursday night game in the NFL, Cleveland holds off the Steelers 27-24, the final score there. Smaller private schools will not be forced to move up in classification over the next 2 years, several schools opting out of the TSSAA rather than move up in classification. Nashville Predators lost their home opener last night, dropping a 3-1 game to the Minnesota Wild. College football tomorrow, Alabama at Mississippi State, that's noon. Vandy at Georgia, 12:45 here on WGOW. Auburn at Tennessee and the Mocs at ETSU with a 3:30 kickoff tomorrow, the Auburn-Tennessee game on our sister station, KZ106. 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

0: so nice to have you listening, everybody. And Bram, thanks for what you're doing back at the station. All right. Would you enjoy the bridge this weekend? By the way, the big ribbon cutting tomorrow at noon. Think of Garnet Chapin, Jim Gallagher, former Chattanooga Mayor Ron Littlefield, Ben Probasco, Becky Browder. The list goes on and on. I'm sitting around y'all and I'm saying, you know what? Thank you for making this. I never thought I'd be here 39 years, but it's one hell of a place to live, man, isn't it?
1: It is. It is.
2: Terrific.
0: You said this is the People's Bridge.
3: Mm-hmm.
0: What was it like back in 1993 when it was the other grand reopening?
3: Well, that was quite a day, and I do want to say that Garnet is 100% on target with the People's Bridge, but the night it became the People's Bridge, the more I think about it, was the night that those fireworks went off and the lights went on for the first time, brought it to everybody's attention. And that night it became the People's Bridge. And that's ultimately, why I think so many people ended up buying the plaques over the years. Some people bought 5 and 10 and 15 for family members.
0: So, Ron, I mean, your office, I mean, is this where, was this the hub when you were the public works director? Is it the hub?
1: Yeah, well, the city engineers and all were involved in mm-hmm. that, and we won't go into it today. Sometime we can do this for a later broadcast. But one thing that grew out of this was restoring the Macaulay Avenue Viaduct.
0: Huh.
1: Because the Lichtenstein engineers came to me one day, public works commissioner, and said, it's too rainy and cold, we can't get up on the Walnut Street Bridge. We're here. Is there anything else we can do for you? I said, go look at this old concrete bridge that we've been worried about. And they came back and said, Commissioner, we would close that bridge. I said, yeah, we're thinking about that someday. They said, I mean today. So after that, we closed it. State called me Monday morning and said, you know, that's our bridge. We say when it's closed. I said, well, come down here and tell me to reopen it because good engineers have told me it's dangerous. So anyway, that's a long story, which we'll get into sometime in the future. Let me say this. Our bridge here set off copycats. We have copied ideas from cities all over the world. But after we restored our bridge, mm-hmm. Nashville restored a bridge, and several other cities. And Louisville restored the Big Four Bridge, which was a railroad bridge. And I was there when they were opening it, and they said,

0: we think our bridge is the longest pedestrian bridge in the country. I said, no, I think ours is. So, so we got into a little bit of a tiff about that. And he said, go out there and look at it. So I came back, met with him that afternoon. He said, what do you think? And I'd done some research on the length of the bridge. I said, well, I don't know how we're going to do it. Maybe it's just paint on the pavement, but we're going to add 110 feet to the Wall Street Bridge.
1: And it is the largest.
2: Well,
1: and the longest.
0: Right.
1: All right, we got to go to a break. Don't go anywhere. Y'all have got 15 more minutes, and then y'all can go back to bed or whatever y'all do. But they'll be back. Great sitting around these people. Thank you. 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Means a lot.

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2: Hey, good morning, everybody. Tomorrow is the day that Chattanooga's Walnut Street Bridge will reopen to the public, concluding a year and a half, $52 million renovation that saw the historic structure undergo extensive repairs. This morning, the Jed and JR show, we got an hour left, coming to you live from the south end of the bridge, celebrating this iconic landmark. It's Friday, October the 2nd. Welcome to the show. Thank you. Thank you to Adman Electric for allowing us to do this show and for giving out so many shirts to so many people who stopped by. JR, good morning.
3: And that doesn't include all the shirts you stole, but that's okay. The Braves advance with a win in the wild card game. They'll face the Dodgers tomorrow as the playoffs continue. Thursday night game in the NFL, Browns over the Steelers. Now the Cleveland Browns are 3-1 for the season. And tonight is Baylor-McCauley night and some other high school games as well. Those stories along with updated traffic and weather this hour, live from the Walnut Street Bridge.
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6: More clouds than sun, and it's humid today. A few scattered showers later on with a high of 90. Right now it's 67 degrees on this National Name Your Car Day. 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
4: Krista Pike remains in critical condition on this Friday and is receiving life-saving care at a hospital after a failed attempt to execute her pushed Tennessee's governor to halt further executions this year and order an independent review. Many Tennessee lawmakers are calling for answers after she survived two doses of the state's lethal injection drug. Tennessee Department of Corrections said it followed the state's execution protocol. With diesel fuel prices in Tennessee hovering near all-time highs, two state lawmakers are asking Governor Lee to temporarily allow farmers to use cheaper, tax-exempt diesel to transport their products on public roads. In court news, the federal government is urging a Washington, D.C. appeals court to throw out Chattanooga's bid to force federal action in a dispute over who controls the Chattanooga Metropolitan Airport Authority. In Chattanooga, a Howard High School parent has been charged with making a threat of mass violence on school property after school officials said she threatened to burn down the school. Arrested Rakita Watkins. Police say the woman was mad because her daughter was on campus but not in class, and officials were marking her absent. More school news, this time out of Bradley County, where that system has received a more than $11 million federal grant to help students in Bradley, Meigs, and Polk counties prepare for college, career training, and life after high school. The money will benefit hundreds of 6th and 7th grade students at several high-poverty schools. The Chattanooga City Council voted to allow Police Chief John Chambers to enter into a training contract between the Chattanooga Police Department and the Nuclear Regulatory Commission, the federal agency tasked with monitoring the nation's nuclear reactors and other facilities that use and store nuclear materials. The training will help prepare energy employees on had to deal with any type of attack on nuclear facilities. And from the environment, nearly all of the bears that the Tennessee Wildlife Resources Agency has had to euthanize because of human-bear conflicts have been located in Sevier County. The only bear that was euthanized outside of that county was in Blount County. More national and world news from ABC at the bottom of the hour.
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2: Hey, great to have you listening, everybody. 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Once again, the Walnut Street Bridge looks great today, but it once came very close to being torn down. But thanks to an incredible group of dedicated citizens, they thought otherwise in this great city. And you can enjoy the bridge this weekend, tomorrow at noon, the ribbon cutting, walk across it and say, thank you, Jim Gallagher, former Chattanooga Mayor Ron Littlefield, Becky Browder, Garnet Chapin, Ben Probasco, throw out some more names. come on. Albert Waterhouse.
14: The list goes on.
2: It goes on.
14: Yeah.
15: Right. Well, we want to thank all the people that got involved in the beginning with the Chattanooga Venture Resolution Committee run by Ben. It was a great number of people there, 20, 25 people on that committee. Then eventually all the people that joined our fundraising committee to sell the plaques.
14: Right.
15: We had dozens of people. Both Sutters gave us the entire lobby of the American National Bank to make phone calls at night. Yeah. And I went in there with groups of 20 or 30 at a time, and they cleared off all the desks so we could have their desks.
3: They wouldn't let you in the daytime, though, would they?
15: No. Right, no.
14: They locked up the money.
2: Hey, so Garnet, let me see, 1890, I mean, it was built in a year. The Walnut Street Bridge, I believe.
16: Roughly.
15: A little over.
2: So give us some. So then what happened? So then when did I mean, is that. So then what? It opened, and what did it give the city?
16: Well, it gave an opportunity to get across the river. there had been a military bridge.
2: Yeah.
16: But
2: there was no other.
16: It was washed away in a flood.
2: This was the only. This was the only way across the river. Is that right?
15: Uno.
16: Yeah.
14: Well, across the river was not even in Chattanooga at that time.
3: Really?
14: Right.
3: Huh.
14: Yeah.
3: So. Now, before it was it black? It was black.
2: Yeah, the color. Let
16: me tell a little story about the color. Brian was head of Public Works, and I was actually the architect and resident engineer. I would unlock the gate in the morning and lock it at night. And we had to pick the color. And Ron invited us over to his office, and he asked me what color it should be, and I said, well, perhaps a blue that's somewhere between the color of the sky and the color of the water. And he said, well, I asked him what he thought, and he said, well, I think it should be silver. It was originally silver, and I pointed out to him that it was originally black because they just coated it with tar. He turned to Andy and said, Andy, what color would you like to see it? And he said, well, maybe orange, like the Golden Gate Bridge. He said, but it doesn't really matter to me. I'm colorblind.
17: So blue it was.
16: Yeah. Blue it was. And it wasn't Macaulay blue, but since it was blue, I painted the railing gray for Baylor. But now they have come back with a blue that is clearly Macaulay blue, and instead of the railing being gray, I painted it gray because I didn't want to see everybody have to clean it every time. It's now white, so it's clearly now Macaulay blue and white.
17: Wow.
16: This is our reunion day, so I had to get a.
3: Well, enjoy it now because you're going to be disappointed later on. I'll just tell you.
2: JR is the voice of Baylor. He's doing the football game tonight.
16: Well, I got a quarter in my pocket.
3: I'll put a dollar in mine.
16: All right.
3: I'm giving you odds.
2: Hey, so let me ask y'all, do you sometimes just sit on the bridge and just, I mean, do you just walk and just, you know what you did to save this?
14: Not for the last year and a half we haven't.
2: I know.
14: Looking forward to it. Let me tell a quick story about the lights. Because one thing that impressed me in Louisville, the mayor said, you need to come out here at night because we have a light show. The lights go through a thing. And so I when I came back, I called Hunter Museum, and I said, you know, they have lights on their bridge there that do a great show.
3: Well, and they're flashing lights. They're real aggressive, right?
14: Right. We couldn't get it done.
3: Yeah, right.
14: But now we've got our lights here that can go through a little bit of a show. So I'm glad we got that done.
2: The guys from Adman, they were saying when they went inside and, you know, after they bid on the project and won, and then they're going to look at what they have to change out, and it was pretty archaic.
14: Oh yeah,
2: the light systems that they had to replace.
14: Well, 33
15: years ago.
14: Yeah, right.
2: I mean, some of the older stuff they said was
14: could have been candles or kerosene lights.
3: I mean, from mercury vapor back in the day to the LED lights now and the light shows and those kind of things, which you'll see at Baylor tonight. Those kind of things. It's incredible where it's gone.
2: Hey,
3: technology wise.
2: Did they? I think two people were hanged from the bridge. I know that happened.
14: It's a sad part of the history, but unfortunately, you know, a bridge was just a convenient place for a mob to do something dastardly like that. So for a while, people wanted us to tear the bridge down because of its history.
2: Mm-hmm. And really?
14: You can't really blame an inanimate object like a bridge for something that happened there. So that was really one of the pressures. We want it gone because it's a bad memory.
3: Huh.
14: We see a lot of that cleansing going on nowadays. We got to remember our bad history as well as our
3: history.
2: Walnut Street. Why? Why is it Walnut Street?
16: Well, let me say something about that, because Eleanor Macaulay Cooper has
2: another legend
16: made a beautiful memorial right here at the south end of the bridge to honor those folks. And I would encourage people to drop by there and visit it on their way down to the river. And Eleanor deserves some credit for that.
2: Hey, why the Walnut Street Bridge? Why that name?
16: Because this is Walnut Street.
2: Yeah, but why? I understand, but how did that come about? How did Walnut Street? I
14: mean, you got Oak Street. You know, we got their name for trees.
2: Are these walnuts here? I mean, are these...
16: No, the streets were named for trees.
15: Darn it, all your credibility just went down the drain.
2: But what happened? Where did it start? I mean, what before all this was added, where the Walnut
14: Street? Well, there's a Pine Street. You know, we got them all. There was a lack of creativity back when they were named.
2: Well, do what?
16: I'm a tree.
2: All the parallel streets are trees.
14: Yeah.
15: Jed,
2: okay.
15: I'd like to, if I may, I'd like to just thank and congratulate one group that we hadn't mentioned yet, and that is there's a whole separate committee we put together for the grand opening event a year ahead of time.
18: Uh-huh.
15: And they did one heck of a job, and we put on one of the greatest public events that ever has gone on downtown on this river.
17: In
15: that
17: 93.
15: Day. It was all day and night.
17: Man.
15: Starting at 9 o'clock, the stage was right here where the talks were given, and everybody started marching down.
17: Now I feel like an idiot asking why Walnut Street, because it's on Walnut Street.
15: Well, your credibility is getting challenged here, too.
17: That's great. Hey, listen, thank you. It was just a pleasure having you here. I didn't know you were from Lafayette.
14: Oh, yeah, right. Yeah.
15: Now everybody knows.
18: Well, Lafayette ain't bragging about it.
14: No, right? That's right. There are no plaques down there with my name on it.
17: Jim Gallagher, what's your next project?
15: You know, my next civic project, I really don't know. But all I know is that so many people, I got here in spring, May 1, 1982, and this city was dead as a doornail.
18: You are correct.
15: He'll attest to that.
14: Oh, yeah.
15: Dead as a doornail. And what we have accomplished, I got involved, Tommy Lupton got me involved with the Chamber of Commerce. We started a group called the Chattanooga Downtown Alliance. Right now it's one that's changed, similar name to say the least, different order of the words, but... We started, we had a huge event, the first major event in the Trade Center. And wow. We had a lunch where we sent an invitation out. Rusty Criminger, God rest his soul, he was one of the greatest assets we all had in promoting and marketing everything we did civically. But we sent a letter out for everybody to come to hear about this new organization in the Trade Center. And about 100 people, maybe 75 to 100 people, actually responded to the invitation. Well, that wasn't enough. So I rewrote a letter with Rusty. I wrote a letter, and we put Tommy Lupton's signature on it and Bo Sutter's signature on it and redid it and sent the thing out and said, recently you've received an invitation to all these muckety-mucks that said, can't come.
17: Now they're
15: coming. They all changed their minds. We had 560 people show
18: really?
15: Up for lunch.
18: Wow.
15: And there never had been a lunch that big here ever for anything.
17: Hey, Garnet, final thoughts from you, buddy, and thank you. I can't believe you're on this show. You have been, really, I'm serious, what you have done for this city.
16: Well, it's been my privilege. I think the Walnut Street Bridge is an icon for the city. It's
14: sure.
16: Instead of just travel by car and truck, which was pretty iffy because it's narrow. It's the focus for local people. They love to walk on the bridge day and night, and I'm just lucky to have been involved.
17: Jim, Ron, Garnet, thank you. Ben Probasco, Becky Browder, Eleanor Cooper. It goes
15: dozens of people on all those committees did a great job and worked real hard for a long time.
17: All right. What a pleasure to have y'all all
15: thank
17: sitting
15: you.
17: Together. All right,
15: thank
17: here's
15: you,
17: JR.
18: 9:18 right now at WGOW. 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
17: Man, love that. All right, good to have you listening. The Walnut Street Bridge, a true piece of Americana, and thankfully it's been restored. It's become a symbol of Chattanooga's resilience, renewal. As we say good morning to Mayor Tim Kelly, who will tell anyone that this bridge has been a remarkable testament to our city's transformative future. And Mayor Kelly, congratulations. Wow. We had Mayor Womp on, you. I mean, sitting around that table with Jim Gallagher and Garnet Chapin and Ron Littlefield, it's unbelievable.
6: Yeah, no, I mean, it is, it's funny, the last few days, there have been a lot of people here. GovCon is here, and we had a big Quantum in Business conference here, and I'm just reminded that any great community is really an exercise in continuity, and, you know, we all have our time to carry the baton, and had it not been for Garnet and Jim and those guys and Mayor Littlefield, we wouldn't have even saved the bridge to be able to rehabilitate it. So, and it's just such an incredible story how this thing has become like the icon for the city. I mean, unquestionably.
3: I think it came real close to being torn down.
6: Oh, it did. I was around then, yeah. And I remember very well. And had it not been for Garnet's passion and Jim's organizational ability, it would have been torn down.
17: I don't know who these visitors are, but they're taking pictures and amazed at this city.
3: They weren't here before you got here, I'll say that.
6: I don't think they're following me.
17: But what a time to be the mayor. I mean, you got the Tivoli opening up in a week or less, and you got Brainerd Golf Course celebrating 100 years.
6: Tomorrow morning, I'll go there before I come here.
3: Awesome.
6: And so, it's pretty great. I mean, I say all the time, I have good days and bad days, but on my worst days, I still have to remind myself that I'm the mayor of the greatest mid-sized city in America. And, look, I could be the mayor of Memphis. You know, it's an honor and a privilege.
17: It's the TDOT group.
6: Oh, yeah.
17: And by the way, the TDOT commissioner will be on our show coming up following you. So they're taking pictures of the bridge.
6: Our partners of the state are looking across now at the Market Street Bridge and saying,
3: yes,
6: you're going to make us do another paint job, aren't you? You're making us look bad. So
17: So you're going to be able to control the lights, Mayor.
6: Yes. Yes.
17: You got like 100. What do you say? Like 128 different.
3: Oh, there's more than lights. I think. I thought I said 288 different combination of lights.
6: It's a very. It's an interesting story because when we did the final engineering review, we did a number before we went through this, because originally this thing was supposed to be closed for a solid 2 years, and it was like, I kind of got everybody together and said, that can't be. We have got to figure out how to phase this thing and do it in a way that it will be closed for the shortest amount of time and we can still accommodate this and that. And then the issue of the lights came in. They said, well, it's historical, and so the lights have got to be, they can only be white. I said, no. When it was built, there were no lights on the bridge, not electric lights. And so how can that even be? And I eventually was able to make them understand the wisdom of putting in LED lights, not only from the standpoint of sustainability, they'll take a lot less power, but if, you know, they can be white anytime we want them to be white. But there will be times when we want to obviously change the colors and celebrate it. I just couldn't imagine doing all this work and then not being able to change the colors if and when we wanted to.
17: Garnet Chapin said the original color of the bridge was painted black because it was the tar that was used.
3: Black and gray.
17: Yeah. So it's, the city is looking, it's looking great.
6: It's pretty good. Yeah. No complaints. This is going to make you sad. Between the Tivoli opening and this and, earlier this year, the ballpark and the Brainerd. Yeah, I mean, we got a lot of good things going on. Good time to be a Chattanoogan.
17: Yeah, I agree. And JR had a chance to go on the bridge earlier this morning.
6: Yes. Well, I'm going to do a little tour with the TDOT guys later. I have had, a couple of previews just to make sure things were going as they should, and they are. I mean, kudos to the folks from Southern Bridge who did the work. I mean,
17: Admin Electric did the lights. And I hope that the construction workers will just not see this as another project.
6: I hope not. Interesting story. My great grandfather worked on this bridge.
3: Really?
6: Wow. Its original construction. Yep. John Wesley White. He was from the Atlanta area, but he came up in 1890, and stayed here and was an iron worker on this bridge.
17: So you actually remember driving across this?
6: Oh, I do, as a kid, and it was terrifying, honestly. You know, two lanes. There's a bridge like this, similar kind of construction bridge over the Mississippi River to this day, and it's also terrifying because it's also very high. I can just remember being, scared when we went across it in a great big old Oldsmobile or Cadillac. Right?
17: Yeah, they said you would look down and some of the wood you could see the river below.
6: It was not great.
17: Hey, we just wanted to thank you. You've always been supportive of our show. You've got a great team, and we just wanted to congratulate you, Mayor.
6: Wow, listen, thank you guys. You're a fixture in the community, and you should be out here every morning doing the show.
17: You know what?
3: I'm in.
6: Beats the hell out of that studio.
3: I'm in.
17: I tell you, I could get used to living down here. It is such a
3: That
17: nice.
3: First day when we have thunderstorms, all that kind of stuff. Tell me how great it's going to be. That's great today.
17: It is really nice. But Mayor Kelly, I know you're going to be busy, and congratulations.
6: Thank you. Thank you, guys. It's a great day for Chattanooga. I will be tomorrow. Everybody's going to be very, very happy.
17: Coming up next, Bo Watson and TDOT's commissioner.
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8: ABC News, I'm Sherry Preston. The nation's latest unemployment report shows anemic job growth in September with just 29,000 jobs added to the economy, well short of analysts' expectations. Mortgage rates also surging to their highest level in years. New development in the Cornell University rape case.
9: New York Governor Kathy Hochul has removed the district attorney from the case, saying she has lost faith in him, instead turning the matter over to the state attorney general.
8: ABC's Aaron Katursky, the woman accusing seven Chi Phi fraternity brothers of gang rape, is suing the school. She says she came forward shortly after it happened 2 years ago, but no charges were ever filed. President Trump campaigning again today. On Thursday, he went to Texas, where Trump loyalist Ken Paxton is, for now, trailing Democrat James Tallarico in the Senate race. And actor Michael Douglas is out with a new memoir, saying he and Kathleen Turner were lovers and that they kept their affair secret for years. They met on the set of Romancing the Stone in 1984.
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14: More clouds than sun, and it's humid today. A few scattered showers later on with a high of 90. Right now it's 67 degrees on this National Name Your Car Day. 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

0: to see this grand reopening. You know, years ago, it was the Tennessee Department of Transportation that claimed the Walnut Street Bridge was not only not salvageable, but actually dangerous. State officials continuing to insist that the bridge should be removed, and that's when plans were drawn for the necessary repairs and enhancement. It's been at times a rough relationship between TDOT and the bridge, but now its commissioner, really nice guy, Will Reed, is on our show to celebrate with everyone else, along with a great friend of the show, Tennessee Senator Bo Watson, who brought the commissioner here. Bo also chairs the Senate Finance Ways and Means Committee, which has a strong focus on transportation. So, Commissioner Reed, I mean, you had two handlers talking to me yesterday, scaring the crap out of me for 30 minutes. I mean, they were put. I mean, it was like, okay, I got to make sure the chair is comfortable for you. You're actually really a cool guy.
1: Yeah, I'm just an ordinary guy.
0: You are definitely just an ordinary guy. Hey, congratulations and thanks for being here to celebrate.
1: Well, congratulations to the city. I mean, they've been a driving force in making this project happen. And just in listening to your opening, I will say that for us, we don't. All of our bridges are very important to us. They're historic. We don't want to lose any of them.
0: Yeah.
1: So we're glad to be able to partner to make this a reality for pedestrian use. Beautiful bridge here.
0: You know, since you have taken over this role as the commissioner, you have championed bridges like this through public-private partnerships, and this is a great example of that happening.
1: Absolutely. I mean, we have to, for us to be successful as a state, we have to leverage relationships between whether it's the private sector, but other public entities like the city, to make sure that we can leverage whether it's funding or expertise to be able to make sure we preserve beautiful structures like this and, frankly, take care of the other parts of our system.
0: You know, you have put in place a 10-year plan using more than $15 billion in state and federal funds. The infrastructure, I mean, bridges like this, is that a goal for TDOT?
1: Oh, absolutely. We've got over 20,000 bridges across this beautiful state. 20,000. We inspect all of those at least every 2 years, some every single year. Average age of those is about 50 years old. So when you consider that, yeah, it's a huge asset for us. We put a lot of time and effort into it.
0: Bo Watson, thank you. We just appreciate it. We were going to make this happen.
2: Well, I promised you that I would get the TDOT commissioner in here. So here, as you see, he's very difficult to get into. It's a very arduous task. So, you know, I've lifted mountains. I've moved mountains type of stuff.
0: Y'all were all just packed into a van, and y'all just walked out, and it's like, I think that's the commissioner.
2: No, the commissioner and the department have invested heavily in Hamilton County over the past 10, 15 years. The commissioner can obviously speak to all the interstate construction that we've done and are still doing. People forget really how much we've done on Highway 27, Quarter J. When JR was a younger man, he will remember when Highway 27 stopped just beyond Signal Mountain Boulevard.
3: Absolutely.
2: And, you know, TDOT extended it and then came back and did the improvements on the north and south side of it. At one time, that was the largest single investment that the state of Tennessee had ever done in a road project right here in Hamilton County. We've had some more expensive ones since then. But the commissioner can speak to all the investments that we're making here in Hamilton County. And, you know, our delegation's been involved in all of that. And we continue to try and work to make sure we get all the road improvements that the people call in to your show and complain about.
0: Oh, my God. All right, let me ask you, the I-24 Southeast Choice Lanes, what is that Choice Lanes project? We read all about it, but just dumb it down for us.
1: Okay, so it's a managed lanes project, which means basically we're going to go in and put two new lanes in each direction. And if someone wants to use that or makes the choice to use it, they would pay a user fee. And what they would get for that is guaranteed travel time reliability.
3: So like those Peachtree lanes in Atlanta.
1: Exactly. They also have them in Northern Virginia. They have them in Texas. These have been systems that have been gaining popularity across the country. And again, you would pay a user fee, and what you would get for that is guaranteed travel time reliability. One of the things that's not as known as much is the people that choose not to use those lanes will also get a benefit, because the general purpose lanes will have congestion that will move to those managed lanes. So it's a way to offset the cost of building the infrastructure needed to manage congestion, but it's also a way to give that travel time reliability. You know, if you're trying to get home to a soccer game, or an emergency vehicle is trying to get somewhere, you set in, all of y'all set in I-24 traffic, okay? that's the big thing with those, is the ability to get somewhere and know that you're going to get there on time.
0: I mean, are tolls ever in the future with any of this planning that can help support the infrastructure of this city?
1: Well, so
0: and
1: that's
0: the state?
1: That's what a user fee would be. This is our first user fee facility. I mean, some people call it tolls. We call it user fees because we want to make sure that folks understand it's a choice whether or not you use it.
0: So it would be something that's in your car. It's not like a toll system.
1: Yeah.
0: We would prepay.
1: That's right. You can actually, just like you mentioned Peach Pass, we'll have interoperability with that system. Also, anybody that vacations down in Florida uses the Sunset or
0: right.
1: Sun Pass, it'll be interoperable with that. Or it can take a picture of your license plate and send you a bill. Either way, you have choices.
0: All right. Let me ask you about this. Autonomous vehicles, it's already hit Nashville. It's coming our way. Is this impacting the 10-year plan at all?
1: Well, it impacts every project we do, because one of the things we want to be able to do when we design a new project or put a new project on the ground is already be thinking about how are autonomous vehicles going to interact with that. For instance, most of your vehicles today, you probably have lane assist in them. Okay, that's an autonomous vehicle
3: yes.
1: trait. Okay, so it's already in the in use out there in the environment. So we're just trying to make sure we stay ahead of that technology to the point where, when we put in pavement markings on a project, we take into account vehicle technology being able to pick those up. So we're trying to stay ahead of that.
2: Commissioner, Jed's Miata does not have lane assist.
0: You know what? I was just looking at you going, I have a 2015 Miata. But it's paid for.
2: It needs lane assistance, but it's the driver that needs the assistance.
1: Is it convertible?
0: Yes, convertible, man.
1: Nice.
0: Look at my hair. It just blows.
1: Awesome.
0: And it blows off my head. So, hey, okay. I'm changing the subject here. Tell JR the connection between your family and the Mox and JR. And he knows your family.
1: Yes. Yeah, so my stepmother is from Tracy City, Tennessee. And her father was Horace Moore, coached at Swanee for years.
3: Absolutely.
1: And was a volunteer kicking coach at UT Chattanooga, I guess, back in the 90s.
3: Yeah, under Coach Nix. And who you talked to the other day, Rodney Allen,
0: right.
3: was coached by Horace
0: yes.
3: Moore. If you know Pumpy and everyone, I think, in Chattanooga and Marion County.
0: He lived on a boat?
3: Coach Moore at this time, he was semi-retired,
1: yep.
3: and all he did was coach the kickers. And I will say this. It was the best kicking game that Chattanooga ever had with. You remember Billy Smith, who punted at Baylor, and he was before Pumpy, so they had Billy. Then they had Pumpy, two back-to-back in the best of all time, and Rodney Allen, who should be in the Hall of Fame. And, yeah, he lived on a boat on the river. So it was one of those things, not a van down by the river, but a boat on the river.
0: And by the river.
3: Everyone loved Coach Moore. Yeah. Everyone loved Coach Moore here. I'm just telling you.
1: So I don't know.
3: And Coach Nix listens every so often, and I will tell him that I saw some of Coach Moore's family.
1: So I was born and raised in Memphis, and Horace's oldest daughter, Jenny, my stepmother, she lived there. Of course, married to my father. But anyway, anytime Swanee would come to Memphis and play Rhodes, my brother and I were ball boys. So I had to keep purple and white on hand to be able to make sure that I could
2: participate. Well, back when I think Horace was at Swanee, they didn't play Rhodes. They played Southwestern at Memphis.
3: There you go.
1: There's a cheer that goes along with that
2: there,
1: I had to learn. We won't go through that.
2: That radio allows you to say that.
1: Yeah, that's right.
2: And also, Pumpy Tudors, after leaving the University of Chattanooga, became a Highway Patrol officer.
3: Yeah. State cop.
2: Yep.
3: Let me tell you my one Pumpy Tudor story. Pumpy is at a ball game at Hickson Youth looking at his son. I umpire. And after the game, my umpire was done. I went up to Pumpy, who's in full regalia. He's in full uniform. I just grabbed him from behind, and people thought an umpire was fighting a state trooper at that time. And they started to run in and separate us, Sue, and it was a bunch of fun now. Pumpy never met a stranger, and he's always the loudest one in every room he's ever been in.
0: Hey, we got 10 more minutes left, and a thank you. Hold on. We're coming right back. Commissioner, just a pleasure to have you here. Bo Watson, thank you, and the 16,000 people who are standing behind you, Commissioner. You got a hell of a life, buddy. We're back right after this.
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0: Listen, I tried to find as many bridge songs as I could. 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All right. 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And let me tell you, Dr. Dill, you would be smiling if you came to the bridge right now because it looks fantastic. 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And before I forget, Adman Electric, y'all have been the greatest partner. Thank you. Thank you for not only sponsoring this show, but for
3: showing off the lights and being hospitality.
0: And for the t-shirts, and it goes on and on and on.
2: The lights are great. Now, you know, Nicole and I live over in North Chattanooga, and we've been watching this thing for the past 18 months, and them testing the lights and stuff. It's been really cool.
0: I think they said they have like 288 different
3: combinations.
0: Yeah. And they can all be controlled from the mayor's office, and it'll be great.
2: A lot of power there.
0: Hey, T-Dot Commissioner Will Reed, it has been a pleasure having you here. All right, Bo, I'm not going to do it because this was not part of his handler's plan. When they talked to me yesterday, they said, what kind of questions are you going to ask? So, Bo, go ahead.
2: Okay. Well, I,

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1: Manage risk, all that good stuff. Anyway, we agreed to manage that project. So over the course of the last several years, it's been a battle to get the budget for that project where we could all afford it, and to cobble together all these different funding sources. And I'm very happy to say we are at a place where a bridge that has been desperately needed, and I know is very important to your viewers and the travelers in and around Chattanooga and the business community.
2: It's 2029. I think the construction will start. Is that correct?
1: Mm-hmm. No, it's going to start before that.
2: Or maybe it'll be finished in 2029.
1: That's our plan. Yeah, if we're not, chairman is going to be on me more so than usual.
2: All right, let's move on to another issue that we hear about all the time, and that's Ox Highway. Any plans for any improvements on that piece of road?
1: Yeah,
2: we're making so many of our listeners happy that at least you're talking about it.
1: Yeah, we've done some signing improvements. It's one of those where whenever something happens on an interstate or wherever, traffic gets diverted and it becomes even more of a problem. That's something I want your listeners to know, is we don't just build and maintain. We also operate a transportation system. So when something happens, we have a process. We have a transportation management center over at our office here where we have cameras all over our system. We actively work with local law enforcement and that kind of thing to divert traffic. We're trying to make your listeners' lives easier. I promise you. You see all our yellow help trucks out here. One of the things we try to do is actively manage traffic so that we can make their commute as safe and as quick as possible. We are very engaged in that process. I know it can be difficult. I sit in traffic myself. I'm my worst critic when it comes to that. But you can rest assured that you've got a department that hears people. We want your commute to be better. We want your experience to be better, and we're working hard to do that.
3: One of the things that often gets missed is a lot of the roads that people travel on are not necessarily state roads and not necessarily state jurisdictions. So like Ox Highway, you have the convergence of different jurisdictions between the county, the city, and the state, and who has responsibility for certain parts of it makes the repair and improvement a little bit more challenging, just like the bridge across the railroad. I mean, you had five different entities trying to figure out, you know, who's going to make this work.
1: And we stepped into that. And I just want to say my staff knows this. My approach to this is the general public doesn't really care who owns that. They know they're sitting in traffic or they're inconvenienced or a road needs fixing. At TDOT, we want to be part of that solution, whether it's on our system or not. We can find a way to be part of that solution.
2: And listen, what you did for Rossville Boulevard, oh, my God.
3: Oh, I called you about that one, too.
2: Yeah. Whoa. I mean, Chris has been quiet. One of our listeners, you have really got a fan there. People love what you've done to Rossville Boulevard.
1: Yeah. Well, we strive to be solutions-oriented. And I got to say, Chairman Watson, y'all have a fantastic delegation down here.
2: Like, when y'all get back in the van, do you call him Bo?
1: No, he's chairman.
2: Okay, go ahead.
1: Yeah, so, no, I just, they are very actively engaged in what TDOT does. We appreciate that.
2: You know what? It's been a pleasure meeting you. It was, compared to your handlers yesterday talking to me, let me tell you, I could barely sleep overnight.
1: Yeah.
2: You have been just fine.
1: Well, we didn't even get to talk about potholes.
4: No one ever talks about that.
2: Potholes.
1: You don't hear about potholes?
4: Every day.
2: So just let me tell you, my little Miata feels it, baby.
1: So just for your listeners, we've spent over $2.5 million just this year on patching potholes and addressing things. We've got issues. We all know that. But rest assured that the leaders in this state, both in the General Assembly and at TDOT, are looking for ways to fix that.
3: Yeah. And again, on the pothole thing, you know, some of those roads are city roads. Some of those roads are county roads. I think the state really does a pretty good job on managing the potholes.
4: There's the pothole fixer. Tim Kelly gets out there with a shovel full of asphalt. Hey, we all know that.
3: Hey, all I want to say is, I'm a politician. I promised you I was going to get the commission on your show.
2: Thank you.
3: Promise delivered.
2: But the people that build those great walls on the side of the interstate, those are pieces of art to me. Am I the only one that thinks that? I think they're beautiful walls.
1: We do, too.
3: You may be.
1: It's just like this.

0: bridge is beautiful. It's a piece of art.
1: It's unbelievable. Yeah. Y'all got to get that graffiti off that top of that. Somebody put graffiti on the top of the wall.
2: Yeah, on 27?
1: Yes.
2: Yeah. Yeah.
1: I mean, I take great pride.
3: Yeah, and Charlie passed away, so he can't do it anymore, right?
1: Oh, that's right, our friend Charlie. Yeah.
2: So why don't you buy a bucket of paint?
1: I need to do it.
3: I got a roller with a handle.
1: Walnut Street Bridge, thank you all so much.
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5: From ABC News. I'm Sherry Preston. A snapshot of the U.S. economy a month before the midterms. 29,000 jobs were created last month, far fewer than analysts had estimated, and it could be because of AI. Here's ABC's Elizabeth Schulze.
6: A little bit of what we might be seeing here is the impact of AI specifically. When you think about how the build out of data centers is contributing to construction jobs, but then you've got those industries like insurance or financial services that have been really quick to adopt AI, that's where you're seeing job losses. And this really does kind of explain that push-pull of the impact of AI in the workforce pretty much playing out now in real time in this economic data.
5: New York Governor Kathy Hochul a few moments ago on the Cornell rape investigation.
7: We are ensuring that all the facts of this case are brought into the light.
5: She has appointed New York Attorney General Tish James as special prosecutor as new text conversations from some of the frat brothers allegedly involved come to light. ABC's Aaron Katursky.
8: Text messages reviewed by ABC News show a second fraternity brother and one of her alleged attackers writing, "I just wanted to apologize for how things went down the other night." She responded, "At the end of the day, none of the sexual stuff was illegal, and honestly, I really liked being with you." Nearly 2 weeks later, Jane Doe's view appeared to change. "Let's be clear that 90% of what happened that night was not consensual." She added, "All I remember after that was you giving me ketamine."
5: Investigations continue into the Fly Dubai cockpit attack in which the pilot nearly died and the plane nearly crashed. The pilot now talking about it.
9: Smit Mashar on a video call with India's prime minister describing the moments after he was attacked by his fellow pilot, saying, "At that moment, I was fighting for my life," adding, "I realized that the aircraft is going down, and I told myself, this is the last push, Smit. The door is right there." And I was still getting hit, but I opened the door.
5: That's ABC's Tom Sophie Burridge. You're listening to ABC.
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1: Krista Pike remains in critical condition on this Friday and is receiving life-saving care at a hospital after a failed attempt to execute her pushed Tennessee's governor to halt further executions this year and order an independent review. Many Tennessee lawmakers are calling for answers after she survived two doses of the state's lethal injection drug. Tennessee Department of Corrections said it followed the state's execution protocol. With diesel fuel prices in Tennessee hovering near all-time highs, two state lawmakers are asking Governor Lee to temporarily allow farmers to use cheaper, tax-exempt diesel to transport their products on public roads. In court news, the federal government is urging a Washington, D.C. appeals court to throw out Chattanooga's bid to force federal action in a dispute over who controls the Chattanooga Metropolitan Airport Authority. In Chattanooga, a Howard High School parent has been charged with making a threat of mass violence on school property after school officials said she threatened to burn down the school. Arrested Rakita Watkins. Police say the woman was mad because her daughter was on campus but not in class.
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0: Talk Radio 102.3, The Talk Monster. Dale Jackson here with you at DEI Hire and Tennessee's most trusted journalist. I mean, all the coverage you've seen about someone not being put to death today should tell you that. But I am here to give you the real news. Unfortunately, they have saddled me today with Yaffe. And I don't know why. They saddled me with Yaffe here. We're out here at GT Distributors, and we're going to be out here until the end of Yaffe's program.
1: Someone's got to keep an eye on you.
0: I know. And the great deals go on all weekend, so come on out and say hello and join us tomorrow as well. There's going to be a lot of stuff going on here. 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But don't get any ideas, because we also have Officer Max here operating as our heavy security. Now, look, I know for a fact that if something happens out here, the only thing Yaffe's going to be good for is to hide behind. No, that's it. Other than that, I expect nothing out of him. Max, out of you, I expect a lot. I am expecting a lot out of you. So thank you very much for being here and joining us. Turn Max up. He really wants to talk. Give him something to say. Max, it's this one right here, Yaffe. There you go.
1: That.
0: Oh, my Lord. Shouldn't we have tested him beforehand?
1: I guess so.
0: Yeah. Yaffe was.
1: Is that, am I?
0: No, you're not doing anything. We'll have to talk to Max a little bit later on in the program because Yaffe screwed him over. Big surprise there. Hey, I've got a Yaffe t-shirt to give away. And I got a great way we can do it, Yaffe. You tell me if this is okay.
1: I'm not. No.
0: The first person that comes out here and guesses your weight.
1: Jeez.
0: What do you think? What do you think, Yaffe?
1: Sure.
0: First
1: just
0: person.
1: Carnival character.
0: The first person that comes out and guesses Yaffe's weight gets a Yaffe. All right.
2: How will we know if he's telling us the truth?
0: I know.
1: That's true.
0: There's a three in the first part. I know that. All right. So we got a lot to get into. We got a lot to talk about. This is how it's going to go. You know that, right?
1: Oh, I fully expected it. But, don't worry.
0: You know, I was planning on being here for Yaffe's show, but my goal is to treat him so poorly that he's like, no, leave.
1: Well, I hear about how you treat Austin.
0: Yeah.
1: So he's not here.
0: Okay. All right.
1: I'm just his replacement.
0: I treat Austin with love and respect like I do every human being in my life. They were going to call this Love and Respect with Dale Jackson, but they went with Uncancelable.
1: Love and Respect.
0: Yes, Love and Respect with Dale Jackson. So we got a lot to get into, including the seven things. We're going to do that here in just a quick second here. Before we do that, though, I want to remind you, we got What's Trending coming up. And Yaffe is going to take care of What's Trending for us, but he did tell me he was going to intentionally make it bad. Is that what you said?
1: I said I was just going to do all hard news political stuff.
0: So I'd be mad.
1: But
0: about
1: no,
0: it.
1: I'm not going to do that.
0: Gotcha. Bo Watson will join us as well. We're excited about that.
1: Should have made him do What's Trending.
0: He'll be here. We'll talk with him a little bit. And we got a lot going on. So please come on out and see us. I've got the seven things, like I said. Oh, yeah. And 10 with him still going on. We're still going to do that because I am a multi-talented professional broadcaster. And I have all your texts right in front of me. Although we're going to do it a little bit differently today, I don't have my British robot guy. So what I have decided is Yaffe is going to read them in a British accent.
1: No,
0: that's where this.
1: That's where all. This is my British accent. There it is. about the best I can do.
0: Thank you. You can jump in here and get your thoughts in on the Warren and Griffin Talk Radio 102.3 Text Monster at 423-267-1023.
1: Steffi can do a pretty good British accent. Maybe we can get her to do it.
0: She sounds like a British. Steffi can do it. Yes. There we go. So that'll be fine. Maybe we'll let one of the big beefers do it. Well, just one big beefer. One big beaver.
1: Oh, he's talking about my son, by the way, everyone.
0: Yeah,
1: just so
0: yeah.
1: You
0: he's
1: know.
0: He's a beast, man. Have you seen him?
1: Yes. Yes. Trust me. I'm fully aware how much of a beast this child is.
0: Hold on. This is a compliment. You understand that, right? You. This is my son. Is built like a little barrel. Okay, that is what he's built like. This kid is going to be a house, and it's going to be it's amazing. This kid's going to be an athlete. He's going to be the athlete his father never was, and I'm very excited about it. Very, very excited.
1: Who beat who in basketball?
0: You did. It was an abomination. But don't worry, I've been training. We're going to get that down.
2: You got a 2-foot jump on him.
0: I took Yaffe for granted. I fought back, but I got down quick. All right, we got to get into the seven things you should be talking about. Did I give the number? All right, 423-267-1023. That is the Warren and Griffin Talk Radio 102.3 Text Monster. Go ahead and get that in. But right now, let's go ahead and get to it. It is time for the often duplicated, never replicated, the most critically acclaimed segment here on Uncancelable with Dale Jackson, brought to you by Tennessee's most trusted journalist,
2: Oh, don't expect me to repeat it.
0: Oh, my God. It's the seven things you should be talking about today.
2: I've almost got
3: now
2: that memorized.
3: Now time for the seven things you'll be talking about today. Number seven.
0: So this is a story going on all over the country right now where SNAP benefits have been shifted to the states. And Tennessee is very much a state that is going to be dealing with some of this. And it's less people on SNAP, but because it's being paid for more by the states, the idea is it will actually make them pay a little more because of the error rate, the people who are receiving it who probably shouldn't be receiving it. And the idea here behind this, and I actually like this idea, Yaffe, the idea here behind this is to make the states fix their rolls.
1: Yeah.
0: That's really what it is. And it's to punish them even if they don't get it done right. So enrollment fell 90,000, but the state's going to have to pay like $200 million or something for this because the way they've shifted it. Hopefully this will cause them to fix things and get things where they need to be, and then they'll be able to fix this and make sure they get it right. Until they do that, they're going to have to pay the penalty. Accountability is the word.
3: Number six.
0: We have the Nuclear Regulatory Commission that is getting ready to train, and they are training already with the city police, on how to prepare for a possible attack on nuclear sites. Here, let me help you out. You die. That's based, no. Your possible attack on nuclear sites, it depends what it possibly could. They have to defend them, and they are working on doing just that, and it's always very important that the people know exactly what they're doing. So they are planning on doing this training, continuing this training. It's usual work that you would see with reactors of radiation risk and things like that. You want to make sure that you do as much as you can to prepare for this, especially in Yaffe. I don't know if you've been following this, but they are putting a lot of nuclear sites in the pipeline. I don't know what happens with the next president, if it's not a Republican, if they decide that they're going to go down the path of undoing some of Trump's nuclear stuff. But it really looks like they're trying to step on the gas here to get that done.
3: Number five.
0: Tennessee's Inmate Disciplinary Oversight Board told lawmakers that 31% of sentence credit cases it reviewed were accurate. So what does that mean? I'll help you with the math here. That means 69% of them had problems. That means 69% of people they gave credit for, time served, good behavior, all this other stuff, probably shouldn't have got it. Yep, there were 2,000 years of good time. 2,000 years of good time found that they had to go ahead and rectify. This was all created after a killer was released 5 years early that shouldn't have been. So they're looking to rectify that particular problem there in the prison system. 31% of it was fine. 69% of it had problems, which is probably an error rate that you would get in almost any government entity at any time. But it's good that they're seeing it and looking at it.
3: Number four.
0: President Donald Trump taking a road trip, going all over the country over the next couple of days. He's going to three states, including Alabama. He's already been to Tennessee. He will then hit 32 other states. And he said this, that the United States is attempting to be nice. We're trying to be nice to Iran, but we don't know who their leader is because we killed them. That's where we're at. He said, we don't know who the hell we're dealing with. And right after the election, or maybe before, it'll all be resolved, which is a very Trump thing to say. He talked about all their ships lying at the bottom of the ocean and all these other things. He talked about their manufacturing capacity has been gone. Oil is moving through the straits, all this stuff. That's fine, but there's a lot of $4 gas that people are seeing, and I think that's all people really care about. And maybe the goal is to get it above $4, then you get it below $3, and people are like, oh, look, it's coming down. I'll vote for Republicans now.
3: Number three.
0: Marsha Blackburn is doing exactly the right thing. She's doing exactly the right thing here. You had this abomination take place when they tried to put down Krista Pike, and her response to this was, the answer is simple, bring back the electric chair. Democrat Jerry Green is running on a campaign that sounds like it's just like, hey, how can I do things that people hate? And she's out there talking about how the death penalty is immoral, we need to do away with it, mocking people who are pro-life, saying you can't be pro-life and pro-death penalty, which is not true by any stretch of the imagination, and saying she would put a total moratorium in place. She also came out against school choice. I'm like, what are you doing, lady? Like, do you want to win this race or not? And I think Jerry Green...
1: Is she against abortion, though? Because she said that?
0: Oh, no, no.
1: Oh, okay. Jeez, I hoped for a second.
0: No restrictions on that. which is why, I'm telling you. You trying to win this race or what? What are you doing?
3: Number two.
0: Let me check this and see if it's right. Krista Pike is still alive. She's still alive right now, okay? She is in critical condition, but she is still alive after two doses failed to stop her heart Wednesday. And I just want to make sure we understand this, because they laid out like how this all went down. They tried to put her to death, and they turned out she didn't die. So they're like, you know what we should do? We should call an ambulance. How come nobody in the room was like, why? Like, what's the word? Are they going to bring another dose? What are they doing here? What is the reason? Bill Lee called it a tragedy. I don't know. I call it more of an annoyance. This is like, it seems like it's going to be the death penalty with extra steps. I mean, that's basically what it looks like. That she is, she's not going to be okay. Guys, she's not going to be okay. Like, we know this, right? There's no recovering from this. She's done.
3: Now, time for the number one thing you'll be talking about today.
0: I think you guys already knew this, but it's Glocktoberfest. That's the number one story right now. Glocktoberfest today out at GT Distributors. We will be out here today till 6. Tomorrow we'll be out here till 4. 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The Glock rep is on site to answer any of your Glock questions. You may be noticing a theme here, Yavi.
1: Yes.
0: It's Glocks, okay? So
1: thanks for pointing it out. I couldn't understand.
0: Thank you. Hourly door prizes both days. And you can register to win. You can register to win a Glock. There will be one giveaway. They will give one away Friday, another on Saturday. Excuse me. And listen, there'll be some pizza out here soon. I hear. If I understand that correctly, tomorrow they're making lasagna. Okay. Yavi's like, oh, I'm coming both days. Well, yeah, Yavi's on top of that. That's right. Glocktoberfest at GT Distributors today till 6, Saturday till 4. Restrictions obviously apply. And Yavi says that shouldn't be the number one thing we should be talking about today, but I disagree, Yavi. I'm taking a bold position in saying that is the number one thing that we should be talking about today. So why are you eyeing?
1: Everyone knows why. I'm everyone in the audience knows exactly why.
0: Okay. All right. Well, don't worry. We'll be back. We got a lot to get into. I want to get Yaffe's thoughts on this execution stuff and how they're handling this. We'll talk a little bit about that as we move through the program. So please keep your radio locked right here on Talk Radio 102.3, The Talk Monster.
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0: I don't know if they can. There we go. I don't know what you're doing with my knobs there. Get your hands off my knobs, Max. Get your hands off my knobs. All right. 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Yaffe and Max switch seats. I don't like this. I wanted you to be in the front. You're the first line of defense. Yaffe is...
1: See, this way I'm facing the street so I can see what's coming.
0: You're going with the whole General Grant.
1: You don't want to wait till they get there.
0: No, I think you're going with the General Grant method. Just overwhelm with bodies. It'll let Yaffe go down first, and then you can just step over and take care.
1: They'll be tired by the time they get to us.
0: Okay. Good. Good deal. Good
2: I was going to say, you missed a perfectly good fat joke there about me.
0: What's that?
2: I don't know. I'm big enough to shield both of you. Yeah, there you go.
0: Personally, I don't think it's appropriate to make jokes about people's weight. I've never.
2: That's right.
0: I've never really done that. And keep in mind, we also have we call them high calorie females and big beefers on this program. So let's make sure we get that right.
2: Never mind.
0: No, what? Go ahead.
2: I thought big beefer wasn't an insult. I thought that was more he's big, not fat.
0: You can take it however you want.
2: Okay. We'll ask him later.
1: Is that anything like an Amazon?
0: No.
1: No.
0: Like that. Okay. It's absolutely nothing.
1: See, I'm old and I've lost touch.
0: Yes. I mean, you've been doing the show for how long? I mean, you should have picked up all my.
1: Yeah, but I try to sleep through it most of the time.
0: Thank you. Don't forget, we also have $50 free for all Friday coming up here in just a bit. But I need to tell you, if you want to see it ahead of time, you got to go to my Facebook page, facebook.com/TheDaleJackson, because unlike Yaffe, I'm so dangerous that I cannot use the station's Facebook page. Yeah. They're like, please stop posting things.
1: I think I heard about that story.
0: Stop posting things on Facebook. I'm like, okay. All right. So you have to go to my facebook.com/TheDaleJackson. All right, Yaffe, let's talk about this for a second. Somebody writes in and says the following. Call hospice. They'll finish her off. So we're back to the whole – we're not doing this today. This is not the question. The question today is not like, how should we kill her? Okay, we're not doing this, which is exactly what they did yesterday. And they're doing it again today. They should make a pit and put her in and stone her to death.
2: Oh, my gosh.
0: Listen to this.
2: God.
0: Listen to this. Make sure they are all women, though. That's a good joke. That's good. The only problem with that is, as we'll see, they won't be able to get the job done.
2: That's what the joke. Dale, that's the joke. The person who said call hospice, that they realize hospice doesn't, like, kill people. That's not
0: what hospice. You go there to die.
2: They don't kill you.
0: Correct.
2: What hospice are you guys going to?
0: Correct. Also, call Jack Kevorkian. That is like a 40-year-old reference. I think that guy's been dead for like 30 years. But, yeah, sure, call Jack Kevorkian and get him in here. All right, Yaffe, let's talk about this for a second. Should they have called an ambulance?
2: I'm with you, Dale. I would rather just firing squad or whatever, but obviously they had no choice because of the rules that are involved and everything else.
0: Do you think there are rules written down that say if they don't die, call an ambulance?
2: Well, apparently my understanding is some anti-death penalty group actually did an emergency order there that forced them to go through this process.
0: Why? Because she was snoring?
2: Yeah, because it was tried twice, so the death penalty group put in some kind of emergency appeal for this. And if you do it again, it's like cruel and unusual punishment is what they're saying.
0: We got like a rocket docket for a person that carved a pentagram into somebody's chest and bashed their head in with a piece of concrete.
2: Unfortunately,
0: but every other thing that goes through our court system takes years and months to do.
2: Yep.
0: And it's taking 30 years to kill this person, but not killing her. We can get that one done quickly.
2: Right.
0: We can make that one happen. Okay, I was unaware that there were people filing this. So apparently they hit her twice, and she just started snoring. And they're like, "Oh, this is horrific. I mean, we must put a stop to this. This has to be
2: so." Yeah, I mean, apparently, what happened is they didn't put the IV in right, most likely. So the actual lethal dose was not in her system, but whatever puts her to sleep was in the system, right?
0: Something to that effect. Is this embarrassing for Tennessee?
1: Like, yes, it is.
0: Let me ask the question. Let me. I know, but is. Is it really embarrassing? Like, everyone's like, "Oh, man, this is so embarrassing." I'm like, "Why? I mean, I get it. Tony Carruthers, what did he do? He apparently dehydrated himself to the point where that was the issue. Like, that was the issue when they did it, and they missed the vein. And then you have this same thing where they don't get it in right. I mean, I look at this, I'm like, eh? There's, like, people are mad about it, and I just think it's not really embarrassing. It's maybe unfortunate that we have to deal with it still, but I don't know. I look at this and it doesn't scream embarrassed. Are you embarrassed?
2: I'm frustrated. I think frustrated is a better term than embarrassed.
1: I see a lot of incompetence along the way here.
0: Man, you guys are going hard, man. You guys, you, okay, I didn't expect that. But you guys,
2: I mean, look at the text line. You can tell. They're frustrated.
0: Yeah, they're frustrated, but they're frustrated because the job didn't get done.
2: Right.
0: The framing of the national media is they're like, it's embarrassing because it happened at all. Not the other way. That is just like, oh, we're putting people to death. I mean, would MSNBC be like, way to go, Tennessee, and like high-fiving us if we'd have got it done? I just don't envision that being the solution.
2: Well, the Democrat candidate is, you know,
0: well, they want a moratorium. We'll come back. We'll talk about it. Stay tuned.
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7: ABC News, I'm Sherry Preston. New York Governor Kathy Hochul has opened a formal criminal investigation into the alleged Cornell rape case, and she has appointed Attorney General Tish James as special prosecutor. The governor saying this morning,
8: I have every confidence in our Attorney General to do what she has always done. Look at the facts, examine the record, and draw the proper conclusions. That's exactly what's going to happen in this case.
7: The woman accusing several fraternity brothers of gang rape 2 years ago is suing Cornell. A new report from The Economy shows U.S. employers added just 29,000 jobs in September, well short of the 90,000 economists had predicted, the unemployment rate ticking up to 4.2%. President Trump says Europe has agreed to release some of its diesel reserves as he and Republicans face pressure to address surging prices ahead of the midterm elections. Israel has begun the process of repatriating passengers stranded in the United Arab Emirates after that Fly Dubai attack that almost brought down the plane. This is ABC News.
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0: Talk Radio 102.3, The Talk Monster. Dale Jackson here with you. We also got Yaffe. We got Officer Max. We got Andy here as well. I don't know. You don't know anything about him. But he's here hanging out with us, too. And we always appreciate this. Yaffe, do you know why police officers back in?
1: Why? No, tell me.
0: So they can get out sooner. That's all. That's the reason. Right back.
1: Is that true?
2: Absolutely true. Yeah.
0: I hang out with the cop all the time. I get it.
2: And you know, when I used to see a vehicle backed in at a convenience store, they were robbing.
0: They were robbing the place. Yeah, yeah, that's a
2: making
0: good
2: one. A fast getaway.
0: Oh, okay, I'm not. We're not judging the people.
2: No. Especially the gentleman that just pulled up.
0: Yeah, no.
1: I was a little confused why Dale backed in, but yeah. All right, now I know.
0: All right, guys. I don't know if I told you guys this yet. But while we are out here at GT Distributors, we are going to continue doing the stuff we normally do on this show. So I have to remind you guys. You guys may not have known this or not. But it's Friday!
3: And now, it's $50 Free-for-All Friday!
0: That's right, $50 Free-for-All Friday here on Uncancelable with Dale Jackson. You know what that means? I ask you guys a question. You guys give me an answer. We give you a gift card to the $50. I'm good at this. I'm a radio guy. Keep this in mind. $50 gift card to the Cookie Jar Cafe. And you go out there and you enjoy yourself on us, and we're very happy to do so. The question is not how would you kill this woman, because you guys have already answered that 1,000 times. Yeah, I mean, did you get a lot of that yesterday too? Here's how I'd kill her. Is that just my audience?
1: That was just yours. Okay. That's all. No, actually, I think I did get some.
0: Here's a bunch of different, unique ways I'd kill this.
1: Some ways I really wasn't comfortable saying on the air. I don't know if you had that.
0: I don't have that problem. But it was a bit much. Today's question is much simpler, though. We are 1 month out, Yaffe, from the next election. We are 1 month out from the midterms. And I've been hearing all sorts of stuff. I don't know if you saw the video of Harrington where he's like, in Michigan and Iowa and Ohio, over the last like six elections, the polls in September missed by like 6 points, 6-8 points, depending on which state you're talking about. And this isn't just 2024, it's 22, 20, 18, 16. It's midterms, it's presidential years, it's everything.
1: Which way, though?
0: For Republicans.
1: Okay.
0: 6-8 points. So their point was, if it misses by this much here, they're going to lose Michigan, they're going to lose Iowa, they're going to lose Ohio, which I think they're going to lose Iowa and Ohio anyway. But Michigan, I think, is kind of a toss-up, believe it or not. It shouldn't be, but it is. So, but the broader question is, with the broader polling you're seeing and everything you're seeing, 1 month out, give me a prediction about the election. Give me something. I don't want more than just Republicans win, Democrats win. I want something bigger than that, where you tell me something interesting that you think could happen in all of this. So you can get in on the Warren and Griffin Talk Radio 102.3 text monster at 423-267-1023. You get that in, get that answer in, we'll take it. We'll pick a winner for $50 Free-for-All Friday here today while we're out here at GT Distributors. So come on out and see us. The way I've been looking at this, and I'm very pessimistic, very, like, insanely pessimistic. Maybe it's my name.
1: So you think... Oh, just by nature or about the midterms?
0: I think by nature I'm kind of a pessimistic guy.
1: Okay.
0: But I'm also hyper-pessimistic about the midterms.
1: So you think Republicans lose both the Senate and the House?
0: Yes. I think we wake up that Wednesday, me clear-eyed, you drunk and hungover, wake up that morning, and I think that what we will see is Texas was way closer than it should have been. Georgia, gone. North Carolina, gone. Michigan, gone. Maine, gone, meaning Democrats win these seats. And I think that Ohio, maybe, but Iowa, no. Minnesota, which they're saying is like 1 point now. That's one of the things that people keep saying. Like Minnesota, Michelle Tafoya, the former NFL sideline against Peggy Flanagan. She's put on the hijab and went to the mosque.
1: Apparently you have to do that now in that state. But
0: oh, yeah. But that race is close. I think Minnesota goes. I think you see all of this, and I just don't. New Hampshire, I think, goes. So Republicans lose. Alaska, I think, goes because there's confusion there, and there's all this other stuff going on. And I look at Republicans, we're like, oh, Oregon's in play. I'm like, Oregon's not in play. the governor man's in play. And I'm like, you guys, gas is $4 a gallon. All right, and that's all getting blamed. And every lawmaker I talk to, and I don't know if you agree with this, but every lawmaker I talk to tells me, whether they're running for state, local, or federal, people come up to them and talk about gas prices.
1: Well, of course.
0: Right. But what are your local officials supposed to do? I mean, at most, the gas tax?
1: Yeah.
0: Which is a gimmick. I mean, it's a stupid gimmick anyway.
1: And it works, though.
0: I know. But you know how I feel about tax holidays. I hate tax holidays. I find it insulting that a lawmaker goes, you can go buy a computer and not pay taxes. Go ahead. You can do that. We're also going to give you no taxes on school supplies. We're gonna do that for you. And I think to myself, talk to me like that. that's immediately how.
1: So
0: I
1: you
0: feel.
1: It's patronizing.
0: Yes, it is. It is very patronizing. So there we go.
1: In Georgia right now, where we are, there's a gas tax holiday going on.
0: I'm saying, but it's a gimmick, right?
1: But I don't mind.
0: Do you think that is going to stop John Ossoff?
1: No.
0: It's a gimmick, and it's an admission as well. It's an admission that you can do something about it. I mean, that's what it is, that you can do something about it, and you can go out there and make that happen. So
1: Georgia's a little bit easier because the governor can just do it. Yeah. Where other states, it's not like that.
0: Exactly right. And there are other places where it can't be done that way. And then once it happens, what happens? You get a bunch of pressure for other people to do it. So then you just kind of, you're starting a self-fulfilling cycle where now that becomes an issue. It's sort of like the thing I hate? I hate the, I'm not going to take a salary thing. It's like, I'm worth $1 billion, and I'm not going to take a salary. It's like, great, man. That's awesome. I'm going to donate my salary to this. Awesome. Just wonderful stuff. Thank you. Thank you for doing that. It's just, it's a gimmick.
1: Right.
0: It doesn't solve any actual problems. It doesn't resolve anything at all. It says I'm screwed, and I have nothing going on, and I have no way to solve that issue. So I think it's kind of ridiculous. So,
1: but I also think, though, you can't let Democrats take that issue. Did you turn me... What'd you do? You just turned me down.
0: They should turn you down. Nobody has to hear you.
1: Oh, there we go.
0: They're here for me, Andy. They're not here for you.
1: I just could not hear anything. Anyway.
0: Are you suggesting Democrats get the gas issue?
1: Well,
0: because I'd look over there at the gas stations, see a four, and then that would tell you that Democrats get that issue.
1: No, well, yeah, but what I'm saying is James Talrico right now went to a gas station and said he is going to suspend the gas tax. And if I'm a Republican.
0: He is? As the federal gas tax?
1: Yeah, he called for that. I mean, he can't do it. You're right. He can't do it alone, but he said he wants to suspend. But if I'm a Republican, I say, oh, you want to cut taxes?
0: Mm-hmm.
1: Let's cut more than that. I mean, that's what I mean. If you just say, oh, no, we're not going to do it, Democrats just don't let them take the issue. Just say, okay, that's a good idea, and let's cut this tax too, is how I would approach it if I'm running against him.
0: Here's one for you. A prediction. Democrats hold a sizable generic ballot polling lead, about 8 to 9 points in recent averages, but election night still reserves the right to throw the polls in a wood chipper. So.
1: Not a wood chipper.
0: I'm telling you. People love... I told them I got in trouble one time because that happened. And people kept saying that on the radio, and they were like, why are you saying that on the radio? And now that's all they say, because I fed them the information. So they're trying to feed my career into a wood chipper.
1: That's what I was about to say. It's all a plot.
0: Yeah, so there we go. If Republicans are banking on everything being an error in their favor, that tells me they're screwed.
1: It's not a good way to look at things, for sure.
0: I mean, it's like going into a basketball game and being like, I hope they're, this is a basketball term, I hope their point guard gets hurt. That's mm-hmm. going into that and hoping that happens. I'm not going to say home field advantage, because that actually does come into play a lot. But it's looking for an advantage when you don't really have one. And so you're just hoping, I hope everyone's wrong about everything. I hope everyone's upset about that. So my pessimistic nature leads me to believe that Republicans lose. I'll just answer the question first here before we get back into these answers, and I'll get from you. They lose the House. They lose the Senate. It's very bad in the House. It's surprisingly bad in the Senate. That's my... And I'm talking 54-46. That's how bad it's going to be. The House, they're like... I saw a thing out yesterday. They're like, oh, this new one has only 16 toss-ups and Republicans at 210, so they'd have to win, a small number. You need 8 of the remaining to get it. Well, the Democrats would need, 13 or whatever. Doesn't matter. I think that they redrew the maps, which protects them a little bit, but a wave overflows it. Do you think there's a wave?
1: No, I actually believe, I think you're right that they lose both, but I think it's going to be close in the Senate. And mostly it's because once people, if you can get people to show up, I just think these candidates are still too radical. And
0: why would they show up? That, I mean, that's the thing. Like, on one side, you have all this energy. And there's tons.
1: Right.
0: You know it. I know it. People we know who are liberals. They have been geeked up for every municipal election, every single possible election you can find, and every controversy, flock cameras, data centers, any police issue that pops up. They just go. They push a button. They go. Go get them, and then that crowd emerges and does it. Those people will show up and vote.
1: Well, Republicans are starting to spend a lot more money, and if they can do an effective job at pointing out the radicalness of the other candidates, I think that will help. It's not going to be enough to put them over the edge, but I think it will help.
0: Did I tell you the ad that I said I would run?
1: No.
0: I would run that ad that they ran against Kamala Harris during football games last year, only where they say Kamala Harris is for they, them. Mm-hmm. I would say Democrats are for they, them. Republicans are for that. And I would just take out Trump, and I would take out, and I would just run the exact same ad. And then I'd have Kamala Harris saying,
1: they should,
0: saying the same. I mean, just let her say the thing she says in the ad. Where I think the person asks her, criminal illegal immigrants in jail, she gets sex change, and she's like, absolutely, I believe that. Or maybe take it out and put the James Talrico, mm-hmm. one of his very many quotes. Did you see what he said the other day? He said, "Don't worry, I'm lying."
1: I know.
0: Yeah, like, don't worry about it.
1: I did see that.
0: I'm saying all this stuff, but don't worry about it. I'm just lying.
1: Well, I know. And his sister came out, I think, and said he's radical.
0: Yeah. He's just lying. He's just lying. That's all we're doing. It's fine. We're just telling a bunch of lies and stuff, and that's all it is. And everything's fine.
1: Look,
0: and,
1: but Jesus wants Medicare for all. It's in the Bible, according to Talrico.
0: Well, he's also non-binary in the Bible, too. So there's that as well. He's non-binary. He's radical. He's a socialist. He's all these different things. So there we go. All right. When we come back, we'll get some of your answers to this, and you guys have put a lot of them in, so we'll read those and share those with you. No little British robot guy today, no Ollie, but we will read them ourselves and share those with you. We'll get to that next. Also, we'll talk to someone from GT Distributors about all the stuff they got going on there. We'll have that conversation. Yaffe's going to bring you what's trending on the other side. Bo Watson will be here in 10 with him. So, man, there's a lot going on here. You can get your answers in, your questions in, your comments in on the Warren and Griffin Talk Radio 102.3. 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
0: 102.3. All right, we are on location. It's Glocktoberfest. Anything called Oktoberfest, Glocktoberfest, I'm in on anything. We need to combine these things. That's what they need to do. They need to combine these things. But we are out here at GT Distributors, 100 McFarland Avenue in Rossville. And Jeff Moore is here with us. And he's running the show out here. And you guys are doing a lot. You guys got a lot going on here. You have a lot happening. People are going to come by today, tomorrow. But people come by here all the time and talking with you guys. You guys got a great selection. Talk to us a little bit about this interesting location you're at right now.
11: We're right on the state line between Tennessee and Georgia. 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We're able to do both locations. We have two FFLs, so we're able to facilitate both transactions.
0: And you know, the people who talk about this kind of stuff and understand firearms, law enforcement, and stuff, they love this place.
11: We're probably 50-75% of our customers every day are going to be law enforcement.
0: You know how I know that? All these cars backing in. I'm dead.
12: They really are.
0: The second they backed in, I was like, okay, there's a lot of cops here.
12: Good.
0: And that's good. It's awesome. Yeah. It's awesome. And you guys do a lot of different things besides just firearms.
11: Right. Yeah, we have uniform services are our biggest thing right now. We're really getting in heavy with it. So embroidery, heat press, hemming, doing all the tailoring of the uniform.
0: Oh, so the tailoring on top of just selling it. You guys are helping people.
11: Wow. We have three that work in the seamstress department of this.
0: Oh, very cool. Very
2: so,
0: cool.
2: See, that's for short people like me, because all my pants had to be hemmed.
0: Yeah, but it was easy for you, because you just went and bought shorts.

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1: I'm just gonna walk. I do have a Yaffe shirt here. I'll just put it on and walk into stores and say all sorts of ridiculous things, and then just like walk out and be like, "I'm Yaffe. Don't look me in the eye. My name is Yaffe. How dare you?" Okay, so you guys have great deals and stuff going on here too.
2: Right,
1: that's really what this is about. I mean, it's an annual event you guys do, but it's about the deals you guys are having, because you guys are having great deals on Glocks. That's why it's called Glocktoberfest. I had to explain this to Yaffe earlier. He didn't understand. But yeah, Glocktoberfest. Let's talk a little bit about that. Why Glocktoberfest?
2: It's our partnership with Glock. They're our biggest customer, our biggest vendor that we sell through. 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He'll be here till about 3 o'clock today, and tomorrow till about 2 o'clock for any questions you have on the technical side of the Glocks. Glock is a fail-proof gun.
1: It is.
2: You can take it up on the roof, load it, throw it down on the ground off the roof, come down, pick it up and shoot it.
1: Yeah, I've only ever owned Glocks. Yeah. That's the only time a firearm. I have rifles and stuff too, but the handgun is the only type of a Glock is the only type I've ever owned, and I've been very happy with it. Yeah. My wife went and bought a firearm, same exact thing. Yeah. We said we got to get a Glock. That's top of the line. That's what you're gonna want. It's definitely a what do you call it? What's the exact term you just used?
2: It's fail-proof.
1: Fail-proof. That's exactly. I'm a failure, so I carried
3: one for many years. Never failed me.
1: There we go. All right, Jeff. Thank you very much, Jeff Moore. Right. He's out here. He's gonna be out here for a while. Tomorrow. Well, he'll be out here after we're gone, but he'll be here all the time. So come on out and say hello at GT Distributors and join us out here. Pizza coming, barbecue coming, all that stuff is coming. So speaking of coming in here, Yaffe, we've got a bunch of different things coming in, including answers to our questions and answers to questions we didn't ask.
4: Yeah, including suggestions
1: still
4: as well.
1: What's right? These people have like a bloodlust. They have an absolute. Tell people what that says.
4: One person said, "Make sure they're all women." When you have all women talk about the stunt. Another person said, "Isn't it three strikes and you're out?"
1: Okay, give her one more shot, I guess.
4: I was gonna say, wait a minute.
1: Also, throw her in a swimming pool of red piranhas.
4: Red piranhas?
1: I don't know. You know, something I learned a while back, a couple years ago. You know, when we were growing up, there were two things I was afraid of because of movies. Do you know what they are?
4: No.
1: Quicksand.
4: And
1: piranhas. Yeah, in the 80s and 80s, they were like, this was like the horror thing. You were like, you know, piranhas and stuff coming out of the toilet. The Ghoulies. You remember the Ghoulies? Do you not know the Ghoulies?
4: God, no.
1: You guys know Ghoulies. Okay. They, okay. Ghoulies were like a Gremlins knockoff.
4: That's oh, really?
1: It's like, oh, these Gremlins are okay. Here, have some Ghoulies.
4: Did you hear they're coming out with a new Gremlins movie?
1: They are?
4: Gremlins 3 coming out, I think, next year. I saw a trailer.
3: What? God, they run out of things to make.
4: I couldn't believe it.
1: Wait a second. Hold on. That's awesome. That's awesome.
4: I know. Look that up.
1: That is absolutely amazing. I'm in on that. I mean, the first Ghostbusters remake didn't do so good, but then they finally got it right. They got it right after that. But, wow. Okay. I did not know that. That's good information. I'm happy to hear that. Gremlins was a good movie. I think Gremlins is an underrated movie. A friend of mine told me one time when they were growing up, the Gremlins was showed repeatedly on the Disney Channel.
4: Was it?
1: Yeah.
4: It was shown on
1: the Disney Channel when it first came out. The Goonies was shown on there. And there's a scene, and I always remember this. There's a scene in that movie where they take a gremlin and they put it in a microwave. And they
4: I remember that scene.
1: Poof. What in the world is going on here? But
4: I like when all the gremlins sing the Snow White song.
1: That's the second one. The second one went a little crazy. Probably killed the franchise for 30 years. But listen, we're going to give a bloodlust pause. Okay, no more like how we'd kill Krista Pike. We're not doing that today. The question is, give me a prediction for a month from now in the election. We'll get into more of that. What's trending coming up next, too?
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6: From ABC News, I'm Sherry Preston. Cornell University says it welcomes the independent investigation into rape allegations brought by a woman who is now suing the school. Today, New York Governor Kathy Hochul assigned New York Attorney General Tish James as special.

0: special prosecutor in the case.
1: Every New Yorker deserves to know that when they report a crime, it will be investigated fully and fairly, that they will be seen and heard.
0: The woman at the center of the case says she told Cornell police several men at the fraternity party assaulted her in 2024 and that she believes she had been raped, but charges were never filed. President Trump says Europe has agreed to release some of its diesel reserves immediately as a way of bringing down prices amid the U.S. war with Iran, and with the midterms only about a month away. The president hasn't said which countries have agreed to release their reserves. New numbers from the Labor Department show only 29,000 jobs added to the U.S. economy last month, well below economists' expectations. ABC's Elizabeth Schulze.
2: This is not the kind of job growth you want to see when it's coming below expectations and you have those revisions lower for other months. It shows that hiring was not as strong as originally expected. When you look into this report, the unemployment rate did also tick up. That's generally not a good sign. You don't want to see that that rate is going higher. It means that people who are looking for a job are having a harder time finding one.
0: Krista Pike remains in critical condition, having survived Tennessee's attempt at executing her this week.
3: The state's Department of Corrections saying it followed protocol, which has been used more than 100 times in that county without fail. Witnesses say Pike first gave her last words as she received the initial dose of the sedative. Witnesses report hearing moaning and snoring before the second lethal injection was attempted. Then they could hear her breathing loudly for nearly an hour.
0: ABC's Whit Johnson. The Dow is up 300 points. 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
7: Glenn Jacobs.
8: Krista Pike remains in critical condition on this Friday and is receiving life-saving care at a hospital after a failed attempt to execute her pushed Tennessee's governor to halt further executions this year and order an independent review. Many Tennessee lawmakers are calling for answers after she survived two doses of the state's lethal injection drug. Tennessee Department of Corrections said it followed the state's execution protocol. With diesel fuel prices in Tennessee hovering near all-time highs, two state lawmakers are asking Governor Lee to temporarily allow farmers to use cheaper, tax-exempt diesel to transport their products on public roads. In court news, the federal government is urging a Washington, D.C. appeals court to throw out Chattanooga's bid to force federal action in a dispute over who controls the Chattanooga Metropolitan Airport Authority. In Chattanooga, a Howard High School parent has been charged with making a threat of mass violence on school property after school officials said she threatened to burn down the school. Arrested Rakita Watkins. Police say the woman was mad because her daughter was on campus but not in class.
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0: Talk Radio 102.3, The Talk Monster. Dale Jackson here with you, a DEI hire and Tennessee's most trusted journalist. No Austin today. I don't know what happened to him, but I don't really care because we got Yaffe replacing him. Yaffe, for those who don't know, Tennessee's 37th most trusted journalist, and we appreciate him being here.
1: You mean Austin's above me?
0: Yeah. Have you not read his data center story?
1: No, no one has.
0: No one has. That's correct. Nobody has. Yeah,
2: I'm not sure I'm going to live long enough to ever hear that story.
0: He's not here, so I'll tell you guys the truth about this. I spiked the story.
2: Oh,
0: I did.
1: You did?
0: Oh, yeah. Oh. Yeah. Because it was taking too long, so I said, you guys are wasting too much of his time. Kill the story. And they did. So now they got to send him out to another. Well,
2: the news changed it every 6 months.
0: Yeah, yeah, it's like, I mean, he took too long. All right, I'm Dale Jackson. Like I said, that is Yaffe. Officer Max is here offering security. We're at GT Distributors. Glocktoberfest is going on today until 6, tomorrow till 4. So come on out here, 100 McFarland Avenue in Rossville, on the state line, Tennessee, Georgia. Doesn't matter. You can come out here, purchase a firearm in either state, which is very, very cool. Very, very cool, which makes up for Yaffe, who is very, very uncool. So that's what you got to do when you come on out here.
2: What have you done to this guy?
1: He loves me.
0: I do. Yeah, Yaffe is the greatest hire I have ever made in radio.
2: you treat him like a brother.
1: Yeah, that's how people look at it.
0: Yeah. Like the cooler older brother. That's how I treat him. Like, I'm the cooler older
1: brother. His wife defended me recently, though.
0: Which was a huge mistake for you.
1: So I wanted to tell her, stop. He will double down.
0: By the way, speaking of all this great information we're offering up about Glocks and all sorts of other things going on at GT Distributors today and tomorrow, I looked this up. A texter to the text line, the Warren and Griffin Talk Radio 102.3 text monster at 423-267-1023 gave me this information. And I'm just learning right now how, like, muscle memory that is. Because I'm trying to think what it is. If I had my buttons, I could hit the buttons. It would all flow through me, but I can't. But anyway, Gremlins was shown on Disney Channel because Disney had to approve the Snow White usage in the first movie, where the Gremlins were, in fact, like, singing along to the thing. Well,
1: they messing escaped. With the theater, yeah.
0: No. The messing with the theater was the second one.
1: Oh.
0: The first, okay. They were just singing, and then the Gizmo and Kate escaped while they were singing. Distracted by Snow White. That's, but yes, stupid. Anyway, irrelevant to this conversation. But what is relevant to this conversation is that Yaffe is about to bring us What's Trending.
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5: You guys know how to post videos to Facebook?
3: It's What's Trending.
0: All right, that is right. It is What's Trending, where Austin usually scours the internet, finds 5 topics, brings them to me, delivers them to the audience, and at the end I decide whether or not I allow him to live another day. But Yaffe will take over.
1: Is that why you're holding that?
0: No. So yeah, Yaffe will take over for him today and bring us 5 topics he has come up with, and at the end I will decide whether or not this becomes part of his everyday job or we allow Austin to come back and take care of it. So Yaffe, take it away. Number 5.
1: All right, number 5 today. It is your favorite day, Dale Jackson.
0: It's Oktoberfest Day?
1: Well, that's right. That is true. That's number 1.
0: That is my favorite day at GT Distributors. You are correct.
1: It is World Smile Day.
0: Ah, yes.
1: Yay. Aren't we just happy about smiling? Everyone has to smile. I mean, everyone is smiling here because they're getting great deals, great giveaways, and everything else.
0: But I do love smiling, actually. People don't know this. You ever see a photo of me, I'm smiling. Every single one of them. I do a ridiculous, like...
1: I was about to say, yeah.
0: And my wife hates it. Absolutely despises it.
1: You can't even take pictures seriously?
0: No, if you do an exaggerated style, a smile, it looks good in photos.
1: I just saw it. You just took a picture of you doing that. I like it.
0: See? Perfect.
2: Oh, my God.
0: Perfect. Absolutely perfect.
1: I have no idea why it's World Smile Day, but it is.
0: See, Austin has been banned from doing It's X Day.
1: Oh, really?
0: Yeah, because I think that's lame. Next, number 4.
1: Okay. Well, number 4 today.
0: How many of these are It's X Day?
1: No, that was it.
0: Okay, number 4.
1: That was it.
0: Go ahead.
1: Kind of an interesting story here. An NBA team had fired a new announcer after 8 hours on the job.
0: Let's think about what happened here. He said something on social media years ago that outed him as a conservative.
1: I don't know if it outed him as a conservative, but yes, it was social media when he was a teenager.
0: Okay, what did he do?
1: It came out. So it says, Brandon Bell's TV career with the Portland Trailblazers ended almost as quickly as it began, about 8 hours after announcing the 29-year-old, their new play-by-play voice on Thursday. They cut ties with them. They said he had racist, misogynistic remarks as a teenager on X, well, I guess Twitter at the time,
0: and
1: Facebook.
0: Say them out loud with your own voice.
1: Yeah, I'm not going to say that. No. So racist, misogynistic remarks, including comments about Asians, apparently, is what this story is saying. So the Portland Trailblazers have zero tolerance for racist, sexist, or harmful comments. Social media posts made by our recently announced play-by-play broadcaster are in clear violation of team and league policies.
0: So something he said when he was a teenager got him fired at 29 years old. Is that correct?
1: Yes. Absolutely.
0: That's absolutely ridiculous.
1: Nobody's going to be able to get a job.
2: Young folks, you need to think about what you're doing.
0: Yaffe, I highly recommend that you do the same thing that I do with my Twitter account.
1: Just auto-delete. Yeah, auto-delete.
0: Auto-delete. Now, my Facebook, I'm a little less... You're not as freewheeling on Facebook as you are on X, I guess what we call it. But yeah,
1: I got you to call it that.
0: I know.
1: You said you would never do it.
0: It sounds so stupid. But go on. Number three.
1: All right. Number three. Lady Gaga apologizes.
0: See, I know that Austin didn't write these because he has no idea who Lady Gaga even is.
1: Probably not. No.
0: I know that for a fact.
1: Lady Gaga apologizes after backlash over cosmetics. So apparently she was advertising for a bronzer, and it doesn't look good on people of color, and they were very dark skinned, and they're very upset at this. They called her racist for it, I guess, and she's apologized for this makeup bronzer.
2: Man, people just all caught up. Have you just noticed people just all caught up?
0: It is amazing. So I want to make sure I understand this correctly. A bronzer that if a black person were to use it, it would not look good on them, and therefore Lady Gaga is a racist for endorsing this product.
1: So it says on Thursday, Gaga issued an apology via Haas Labs, I guess the ones making it, admitting it was a mistake to release only 6 shades.
0: Oh my God.
1: And to pressure George to delete the video that she put out. The brand says it halted the launch and returned to the lab to expand the range.
2: You know, I think I can use some of that.
0: You could
2: cause people to go blind.
0: You could use some bronzer there. That is ridiculous. So I just make sure everything needs to be made for every person ever.
1: Yeah.
0: If it is not, therefore you will be canceled.
1: Oh, yeah. Somehow they would have missed somebody.
0: I mean, I can understand, like, complaining, like, hey, it's not, it's, there should be some of these products for black and brown people or whatever, but Lady Gaga has to apologize because she endured. What in the world? It doesn't even make any sense. And when you give in to this kind of stuff, you're only creating more of it. It's just ridiculous. All right. Well, again.
1: Yeah, and she gave in.
0: The supply of racism is not meeting the demand, so we're going to have to create it. So there we go. Number two.
1: All right. Number two. Chattanooga's Eiffel Tower, the historic Walnut Street Bridge, reopens after renovation. Jen and JR were there this morning. It reopens tomorrow. And
0: intentionally put us here to keep us away from that place?
1: Probably. As far away as possible.
0: Yeah. They're like, get out of here.
1: So, yeah, I never. Did you ever call it Chattanooga's Eiffel Tower?
2: No, I've never heard that.
1: No, apparently Channel 9. That is what they're calling.
2: Oh well, okay.
0: I hope they get canceled for that. I don't think it cancels for calling because if Max has been here since the Civil War,
2: that's right,
0: and nobody refers to it.
1: It was a part of the Union victory in Chattanooga, the Battle of Chattanooga.
2: I remember when they built the bridge the first time.
0: Excuse me, do you think he would have been on the Union
1: side? Oh, sorry, my bad. Yeah, that's a good point.
0: Come on.
1: It's a tough defeat for you, Max.
0: But and that's why every time Max comes on the air, he's like, I need to do a land acknowledgement. And I'm like, what are you talking about? And Max says, I'm here to acknowledge that the United States government stole this land from my people, the Confederacy.
1: I did hear it, yeah. I didn't want to say that once. I don't know.
0: So here's a question for the people in the audience on the Warren and Griffin Talk Radio 102.3 Text Monster at 423-267-1023. Max says he's never heard it referred to as Chattanooga's Eiffel Tower. Two questions. What is Chattanooga's Eiffel Tower? That'd be number one. And number two is, have you ever heard the Walnut Street Bridge referred to as Chattanooga's Eiffel Tower?
1: What would you think? What do you think, Max? What would be considered Chattanooga's Eiffel Tower?
0: You know what Cornell's Eiffel Tower? Never mind.
1: Please, no. Oh, dear God.
6: Here we go. I'll be looking for a job on Monday.
0: All right.
1: Are they hiring here? Are you trying to job here, Max?
0: All right. Max, what is Chattanooga's Eiffel Tower?
6: I have no clue. Yeah. I've never thought about it. You know, that's in France.
0: Yeah, that is from France. That's correct.
6: I got that right, didn't I?
0: You said that you were guessing. Like you were guessing. All right. Number one, Yavi.
1: All right. Number one, the last push. The Fly Dubai Captain Smith, I don't know how to pronounce his last name, Mac Char?
0: You're canceled.
6: Sounds good to me.
0: You're absolutely canceled.
1: Anyway, he recounted his harrowing cockpit attack, so he is alive and doing better and talking to the media, which is good news. So Fly Dubai Captain recounted the harrowing moments when he was attacked by his co-pilot during a flight from Dubai. He said, when I was lying on the floor, I could feel that the aircraft was plunging, and I said to myself while I was getting beaten, this is the last push, Smith. Do it. The door is right there. And he said, somehow I opened the door, and everyone came in, and everyone else had an equal role in the rescue. I was trying to save myself, but I also knew that I can't let anyone die. So he did save a lot of lives.
0: It's kind of amazing. There's a lot of false flag stuff about this.
1: Including from... who used to be the congresswoman from where we are right now in Georgia, Marjorie Taylor Greene. Another reason why I'm glad she's gone. But yeah, she posted on X yesterday suggesting that it was a false flag.
0: Did you know that Marjorie Taylor Greene was another conservative that I was always right about?
1: Oh, yeah. That doesn't surprise me.
0: It wasn't that hard to be right about her. It was another one that I was always like, this person's a clown.
7: Oh, I'm sorry. A listener just called. He said the Walnut Street Bridge is our London Bridge, okay. Not the Eiffel Tower.
0: That's good. That makes
1: sense. Oh, okay.
6: That makes more
0: good
6: sense.
0: Good information. Thank you, Bram. This one person says that Chattanooga's Eiffel Tower is Cinema One.
1: Is
0: Cinema One a movie theater? I don't know.
6: Cinema One's down here on Roswell Boulevard where they show the girlish movies. Yeah. Well, Andy would know. Andy says they got a wall around it.
0: Well, now. I was trying to be polite and say movie theater, but let's just go ahead and go. It's a place Yaffe's going after the show's over.
1: No, Andy's the one who goes because he sent me a picture of their pumpkin spice lap dances.
8: That was somebody else. That was in Athens, Georgia. No, the Cinema One over here is right across from one of the most famous places in Chattanooga, the Shoe Porno Guy.
6: Yeah.
8: Because right across the street, there was a guy for literally 20 or 30 years who had just a van and a couple of wooden, you know, display things out there. And there would be stacks of tennis shoes in noticeable, you know, brand boxes. And then there were
6: porno movies.
8: It was the Shoe Porno Guy.
0: I'm noticing like a trend in your knowledge.
8: Well, I mean, I'm
1: everyone.
8: These
1: noticed.
8: Aren't places I've ever stopped, but I mean, I've driven past them for my entire life.
6: Insert foot.
8: Yes.
0: Hey,
8: yes.
0: Max, when you were a police officer, how many times did you go to the Chattanooga's Eiffel Tower Cinema One?
6: Never did. Okay. And I worked on the other side of the county, so I didn't have to come down this way. Right. Thank goodness.
0: Good deal. Shoe Porno Guy. Is he around?
8: No, he closed down probably early 2000s.
0: Did people stop and buy porno?
8: Yeah, dude. I mean, people would stop. And my argument all the time was...
0: Why are you so excited about this?
8: Well, there's something that I could play for you back at the station that was produced 22 years ago by a very artful person that's about a 1.5-minute little promo for the Shoe Porno Guy.
7: Shoes in the front, VHS tapes in the back.
0: Very good sales executive that you are, Andy... Did you try to sell ads?
8: No.
0: You never tried to sell the.
8: No, I wasn't. I wasn't in this business. But
0: you were just a customer. Okay,
8: yeah. What killed him was the internet, man. What killed him was the internet, Pornhub, and all that stuff. I mean, you know, why go buy shoes and socks anymore? I just sit at home.
0: You know, it's a good point. Yaffe told me he's a traditionalist.
8: Nah.
0: He's with you. He likes to go the more traditional route as well. He also does that. All right, let's take a quick time out. Yaffe, thank you very much. I will forgive. It's X Day.
1: Okay, thank you.
0: Because number one was so
1: good. I was so worried about it.
0: Thank you, Yaffe. Let's take a quick timeout right here at GT Distributors. Come on by and see us in Rossville. near where the shoe porno guy used to be. I guess
1: now everyone knows where it is. All the people are coming.
0: It's Glocktoberfest, which he also used to have an event that was. Let's take a quick timeout. We'll be right back.
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0: I can't read any of these on the air.
1: I told you.
0: I mean, like, all these things. But I will say this. KZ's 100,000 watts radio antenna. That is the Eiffel Tower of Chattanooga. I don't even know what that means.
1: Scott Chase. Scott
2: said that. Yeah.
3: Yeah.
0: Come Scott on, who?
2: Scott. Some dude that does the afternoon show on KZ.
0: I don't know what KZ is or who Scott Chase is. I've never heard that name before. So I have no idea. I have no clue who that guy is. I'm sure he's almost as famous as Yaffe.
2: He's almost as old as I am. He's been in radio since he was.
0: Is that real?
2: Yeah.
1: You guys he's been in. We celebrate his 40th anniversary or something?
2: Yeah, he's been here since 83.
0: This is not a slight to you. But damn, Scott Chase looks good.
2: He does.
0: He's that for a guy I don't even know.
2: He never was a cop.
0: Okay, that's probably true. It's probably true. I mean, Max, I'm a guy. So here, I'll just give you a little color on this. When I was in the Army, my nickname when I was 18 years old was Old Dirty Bastard. That was my nickname.
2: I can understand.
0: That was my nickname. Not because of my behavior or anything like that, but because I looked like an old man. Oh. I looked like an absolute old man.
2: Well, nothing's changed.
0: Yeah, nothing's changed. All right, let's get to some of your responses to our $50 free-for-all Friday question of the day. The question, we have Bo Watson joining us here in just a bit. We are out here at GT Distributors for Glocktoberfest. Here's some of your responses. My prediction for a month from now is that Republicans will be very sad.
1: Well, that's a prediction.
0: I think that's probably correct. That is probably it. And again, I framed this earlier when we were talking about this. It's just that the fact is, if you are banking on absolutely everything going your way, you're screwed. And Republicans have made it very clear that they are looking for a glitch. I mean, that
1: no prediction that we're all going to get $5,000. No one?
0: That's never happening.
1: No?
0: That's never. That thing was never happening.
1: Of course.
0: The Republicans could win, and that's still not happening. It is a terrible idea. It is a beyond.
1: I think they did a poll, and even the vast majority of people said.
0: No. Bad idea. No, that was at the beginning. But right now, the polling indicates 57% of Americans are for it.
1: Really? I could have sworn I heard a poll that was opposite.
0: Well, you know what you should do? You should go listen to yesterday's 7 things you should be talking about today, because it was in there specifically that there was a new poll out that showed 57%. I mean, not to pull rank on you or anything, hit you with the facts, but that's it. But yes, you're right. Early on, there were a lot of folks who were saying that they didn't like it. But I think a lot of that becomes Trump's doing this, so I don't like this. And then they're like, but I kind of would like $5,000. I don't care about it. I mean, do you think the average American cares about the debt deficit?
1: No. And that's the problem.
0: Yeah, they don't care. They don't care about any of this. And you know, not that Republicans have done a good job on that.
2: I don't think the average congressperson cares.
0: But, I mean, look, the Republicans, in order for them to just on the cost and all this stuff that we've talked about, if Republicans want to win, unfortunately, their only argument that they can make, and Yaffe, I'll let you respond to this later on, but the only argument that they could legitimately make is, if you don't like prices, wait until Democrats get in office. That's it. That is the only argument they could possibly make. Bo Watson will be with us next. We'll ask him this question. Stay tuned.
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7: ABC News, I'm Sherry Preston. New York Governor Kathy Hochul opening a formal investigation into allegations of rape at Cornell University.
8: No institution gets to protect its reputation at the expense of a young person seeking justice. No public official gets to look the other way when the system breaks down and fails our young people.
7: The young woman involved says she told Cornell police she believed she had been raped by several men at a frat party 2 years ago. No charges were ever filed. She's now suing the school. President Trump announcing that the group of 7 industrial nations have agreed to release 100 million barrels of oil, starting with sustainable amounts of diesel, as prices remain high amid the war with Iran. The Labor Department reporting U.S. employers added 29,000 jobs in September, well below the 90,000 economists had been expecting. Stocks have been rising following the jobs report that cooled worries that a potentially hot U.S. economy could make inflation worse. This is ABC News.
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0: Talk Radio 102.3, The Talk Monster. Dale Jackson with you. Also, Yappy here with us, Officer Max, Andy here as well. It's Glocktoberfest. It's going on until 6 today, 4 tomorrow, right here at GT Distributors, coming out to Rossville. See these guys. And look, whether you're in Tennessee or Georgia and you're looking to buy, they can handle both those. That's the beauty of being right here on the state line. Very excited. Also very excited to be talking with our good friend Bo Watson, who I believe is with us on the line. We're always thrilled to have Senator Watson here with us. Senator Watson, I've got a question for you that's come up. Channel 9 referred to the Walnut Street Bridge as the Eiffel Tower of Chattanooga. And everyone's going, what? I've never heard that phrase before in my life. Have you ever heard that phrase before in regard to that? And if it is not the Walnut Street Bridge, what is the Eiffel Tower of Chattanooga?
1: Yeah, so first of all, thanks for having me. And I do have to say on this particular day, Dale, go Baylor, beat McCauley. Now that I've got that past me. I think what people are referencing is that the Walnut Street Bridge is iconic now to Chattanooga, just as the Eiffel Tower is iconic to Paris, France. So it's not that it is the Eiffel Tower or built like the Eiffel Tower, it has come to represent the city of Chattanooga. It's amazing. Before coming on the show, we had a preview of it with TDOT in the city of Chattanooga. We just walked, Michelle Renault and I just walked about halfway across it, checking out all the work that's been done on it. It is spectacular. I hope you have an opportunity to visit. It's amazing.
0: Yeah, I'll check it out. You ever go visit the shoe porno guy?
2: Jeez.
1: No.
2: Do you even know what he's talking about, Senator?
1: Next question. No, I have no idea what he's talking about.
2: Good. Good. That's a good answer. Dear Lord.
0: Apparently, there was a gentleman not too far from where we're at right now that used to sell shoes and pornos out of the same place, and it's come up.
1: Well, I know the area of Rossville Boulevard are where you are, and yes, there was a period of time where there were a lot of somewhat unsavory businesses populate that area. But let me say about the business that you're in. That's a great business. I'm sorry I couldn't be there and visit today because other things. I'm actually sitting here at the Chattanooga Convention Center. We've got the Governor's Conference on Economic Development going on, and I'm down here for a luncheon here in the next few minutes. So I'm sorry I couldn't get out there. That's a great store.
0: Well, that's why we're hitting you with the hard questions, because you didn't show up. Go ahead, Yavi.
2: Well, I was going to say, are they talking about, because we're in the Rossville area, it's my understanding, trying to make it an economic opportunity zone, this area?
1: Well, I think there's discussion about that really has to come to us from the locals. You know, that's an interesting area because, I mean, it's right there on the state line. And it was originally, when I first passed the Border Regions Act, which has been so beneficial to East Ridge, it was part of that zone, the Border Region zone, and would have benefited from that tax financing. We pulled it out for various and different reasons, and that's certainly something that can be revisited in the future if the locals ask us to.
0: Very interesting. Very interesting. All right. Our $50 free-for-all Friday question of the day is this, Senator Watson. Now that we're looking about a month out from where we're going and what the election's going to be, what's your prediction 1 month out?
1: Well, for Tennessee or nationally?
0: Both.
1: Okay. Well, for Tennessee, I think we're going to be fine. You know, we're doing a big get out the vote rally here in Hamilton County for Republicans this Sunday, for those that are interested, 4 p.m. at the St. Elmo Park off of Broad Street.
2: By the way, I had an idea for you for that. I'm going to be there on Sunday, but I had an idea for you for that.
1: Okay, well, we'll come back to that idea in just a second.
0: Yeah, why don't you be quiet and let the man answer the question.
2: I'm sorry. Go ahead.
1: I think that in Tennessee, Republicans are going to do well. There are a couple of seats in the House that we will probably lose, but I think Marsha Blackburn gets elected governor, and the Senate remains at a 27-6 majority. On the national level, I think the Republicans will struggle in the House and probably will lose the House. I don't think it will be as bad as some prognosticators are predicting, but I do think they'll lose the majority in the House. I think they'll hold their position in the Senate.
0: Okay, very interesting. Let me ask you this question, and I'll let Yaffe come back to whatever his brilliant idea is. I can't wait. And by the way, let's not build that up too much because I think it's going to be a huge letdown. But
2: probably.
0: Let me ask you this, and this is not really electoral related, but maybe it kind of is. Jerry Green is running as the Democratic candidate for governor, and she's basically running on a campaign of how can I possibly have the worst possible ideas imaginable. One of them is the school choice stuff, saying she wants to end that voucher program. And then the second thing is we should do a moratorium on the death penalty. And I'll tell you this from my text line. That is not the vibe that I'm receiving from Tennesseans because of what's happened with Krista Pike, which is, again, tragic. I put in quotes and a question mark. But people are not happy that this did not get carried out correctly. What's the role of the state legislature in looking at this and rectifying it?
1: Well, I mean, I can tell you that I speak for the Senate for sure that members are incredibly frustrated and, quite frankly, outraged. You know, for a state that where we do so many things well, our inability to carry out these executions is just—I mean, it's just unacceptable. And there is no appetite in the legislature to eliminate the death penalty in Tennessee. That's been discussed for decades, and it just gets no traction. To Jerry Green's campaign, you know, when you have nothing to talk about, all you can talk about is undoing the great things that we've done in Tennessee. And I think she's spending most of her time just trying to talk about things that we've done, just undoing them, because there's really, you know, if you look at our track record, there's nothing that we've done that really hasn't benefited the state. We don't do executions very well, I'll give you that. But the other things we've done in Tennessee, we have continued to see Tennessee move up economically. We've continued to see Tennessee move up educationally. And I think Marcia Blackburn's going to continue that trend. And Jerry Green can only talk about our ideas and why she's against them and really introduce no new ideas.
0: Yeah, I agree with that. The answer is nitrogen hypoxia. That's how we've seen some other states do it. The Supreme Court's approved it, says it's fine, and you can move forward with that. You don't have to do the drug stuff.
1: You know, you asked me about the legislature, and I think you're going to see legislative members bring at least legislative proposals on various methods that one, you know, might very well be one of those. I think that's the level of frustration that members have, that this should not be. And the irony of it is now here we've got a person who was sentenced by the citizens of the state of Tennessee to death, and she's now in a critical care unit. Being provided with life-saving measures. Go figure. I mean,
0: yeah, yeah. I wouldn't have rushed the ambulance. That's all I'll say. The audience has suggested red piranhas and drawing and quartering, but I don't think that's the path we're probably going to go down. Yaffe, let's hear your idea.
2: Well, first I wanted to give you an opportunity once again to promote the Get Out the Vote rally. It's going to be in St. Elmo on Sunday. You're going to be there. A lot of important people are going to be there.
1: Yeah, I mean, I think, you know, this is a real important election for Hamilton County and for the state of Tennessee, because if Republicans get out and vote, Republicans will win. Obviously, the concern is that some Republicans will stay home. So local parties all across the state of Tennessee are rallying. Now, there's a normal amount of this that occurs in every election, but this one in particular is really important. A lot of voting fatigue. You know, we've had a primary in May, we had a primary and a general in August, and now we've got another general election. People develop, election fatigue. And so this is really to encourage Republicans in Hamilton County to get out and vote. A lot of our campaign's efforts in campaigning have been get out the vote type efforts. A lot of text messaging, direct mail, those kind of things, because when Republicans vote, Republicans win.
0: Yeah, it's very very simple. Go ahead, Yaffe.
2: I heard they're going to be balloon animals. It's an opera. You're going to have a balloon like bow tie. You need them to make you a bow tie, like a balloon bow tie.
1: That's a great idea. Is that your
2: Dale would hate that idea. Dale couldn't believe that was my idea.
0: Is that what we've been waiting for this entire time?
2: I'm telling you, it's a good idea. He's known by the bow tie. They're having really balloon good. Animals yeah. there. He needs a big balloon. Animal bow tie.
0: Oh my God! I
1: will call our party chairman Gail Green today and say, "Hey, be sure that the guy can tie a balloon bow tie because this is critical to me."
0: Okay. All right. We got to make this happen. All right. Last thing here. We do it every day that you come on the program. We talk about a little professional wrestling here at the end. A sad week. That bastard Pac is dead, which sounds like a weird sentence to say. Mm-hmm. But that's the 40 years old, right after a match or the next day after a match. Very sad. I'm not a huge AEW guy, but I watched the tribute. It was amazing. Bryan Danielson came back. You had a really touching tribute with all the guys around the empty chair and stuff. Another one, 40 years old this time. Your thoughts?
1: Have they determined his cause of death yet? Have they released that?
0: I'm assuming it's being incredibly massive and cut, and I'm assuming it's heart related. But no, they have not.
1: Yeah. Well, you know, you and I have talked a lot about this. The guys that do this professionally and those that do it really just for entertainment purposes in the local communities. I mean, it just has a sad story there. You know, for every great story, there's two or three sad stories. And, even some of the ones that are still alive that are very successful, like even Ric Flair. I mean, when you see the documentary on him, you're like, gosh, this is kind of a sad story. It's one of the reasons that I think, you know, I'm kind of drawn to it, is that it is such a microcosm of the world that we live in America and the challenges that we face in America. They often, you know, put these out in storylines and narratives and stuff. But again, I mean, professional wrestling is filled with stories like this, where someone, usually alcohol and drug abuse are often involved, it's tragic. These guys are really great entertainers, great athletes. You and I know that. You're a great athlete, Dale. I'll just throw that in there.
0: Yeah, totally.
1: And they do, you know, whether you're a heel or a babyface or a jobber or whatever, it's a tough profession. It's a tough career.
0: Every time I talk to Bo Watson about this, I feel like I want to get back in the ring. Like, every single time he talks about it, like, I'm some amazing athlete. I'm like, man, but then I don't want to embarrass myself in front of him. I'm very torn.
2: And the last thing you need is another concussion.
1: That's the storyline. The storyline is you're an amazing athlete. We're getting you back in the ring.
0: Nobody believes any of that. But yeah, thank you very much, Bo Watson. We appreciate you being here. Always appreciate you answering the hard questions and tolerating Yaffe's terrible suggestions. So thank you very much for that. I also noticed something else. Thank you to Bo Watson for being here. I noticed something else. You say his name and he appears. Scott Chase just came in. I was like, whoa, that's Scott Chase.
3: He probably came to fire us all.
0: I know. I was like, dang, Scott Chase is here. This is amazing. So look at all these people showing up. So we appreciate that. There's pizza here from Odell's Pizza. Come on out and get some of that. GT Distributors, we got your lunch right here. Yaffe will serve you. Come out and take care of this right now. Right, Yaffe?
2: Yeah.
0: There we go.
2: Well,
0: great.
2: I don't have my mic's on. But.
0: All right.
2: There we go. Yes.
0: When we get back, 10 with him, pizza, and more. Stay tuned.
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0: 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Dale Jackson here with you. Absolutely thrilled to be in here. At GT Distributors, having a great time out here. Yaffe's complaining it's hot. I think it's beautiful out here. I think it's a beautiful day, so stop your complaining, Yaffe. You can hear Yaffe later on. On this,
2: it's my whole show. Yeah, no, just complaining.
0: I was about to tell you when it comes on, but then I realized I don't know. I have no idea.
11: Everybody knows when it comes on.
0: I've never heard it before. Is it actually on the radio? Okay, good. You can hear it.
2: Some people say it's Yappy. Yappy Live. So maybe that'll help.
0: All right. So we got that coming up. You guys have sent in a lot of suggestions and answers to our question of the day, which I do appreciate. But we'll everyone who entered will get an opportunity to get the $50 gift card, even though we did not get to too many of them today because we are out here at GT Distributors. But one of the answers that did come in, they said they predict that Republicans and Democrats will both laugh all the way to the bank. Like the uniparty idea. I don't think that that's true. But there we go.
2: The losers are going to laugh?
0: Because the point is they're all the same. That's basically what the person is saying.
2: I don't know how you can make that argument now.
0: I don't know either. I really have no idea. But that is the argument. But you know what? Enough arguing, Yaffe. You can fight on your show, buddy. Because right now it's time for 10 with him.
12: 10. It's time to answer the deep questions. It's 10 with him.
0: And on that same vein, I do not even understand this question, Yaffe. Based on what I've said and what my answer was for the question of the day, which was give me a prediction for a month from now, which was basically Republicans lose everything. Republicans are losers, right? I mean, isn't that the gist of what my response was?
2: Yes.
0: Republicans are losers. When Republicans lose, will you spend the next day making excuses for them?
2: No. They'll be like, oh, you're just a goose stepper for Trump. It's like, do you ever listen to this show?
0: Yeah.
2: Actually listen to us?
0: I was like, I just literally laid out how they're going to lose. They're going to lose all these swing states. I mean, I don't...

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1: Dale, do you think Social Security should be abolished? I do. So that gives me their own little take on this.
2: just to get a match.
3: Hey, wait a minute. Wait a minute.
2: Put him on the street.
1: I'll tell you this right now. Here's what I know. Social Security will never be abolished. I'll answer the question in just a second. But Social Security will never be abolished. And the way I know that is because as soon as the word Social Security was said, Max's entire body tensed up.
3: I flinched.
1: His entire body tensed up. And I guarantee you everyone in the audience did as well. And I also remember this, and yeah, you may remember this. When George W. Bush won his re-election, he came out, I think it was the next day or the day after, and it was had a big, like, we're going to reform Social Security. Yep. That lasted a day.
2: You know what's really sad about that, though? If we would have done that, the accounts, yeah, Max would be a lot better off today.
1: Yep, a lot better off. But during the dips, they feel people would be destitute and all this other stuff. And I here's my problem with doing away with it. If they did away with it and the market flamed out, they're still going to take care of people.
2: True.
1: So I mean, you had
2: it's going to exist in some form.
1: Yeah, it's like teachers' retirement programs. They're like, oh, we're investing all this money and we're so successful and we're all these things, and then they go, but we still need like $1 billion to shore it up and pay the retirement anyway. So when you have a defined output, it's always going to be short. You're always going to have to cover it with your own nut, and that's what's going to happen, and that's exactly what happened. To answer your question, would I do away with it? I would have a hard time making the argument politically. Philosophically, yes, but I just don't see it ever happening, and it's not something I would waste all my political capital on because nobody gives a damn about the debt deficit at all.
2: It's kind of like asking, would you do away with public schools? Yeah, but it's not going to happen.
1: Right.
2: So.
1: Right, say, hey, would you like to lose every election ever in the history of the world? Okay, cool, cool, cool, cool. How ironic is that Chris Pate ended up being tortured and now may have brain damage, except now the family will probably sue the state for millions and live high on the hog for the rest of their lives. What's the damages? Well, what is the damages? She's been in jail for 30-something years. What exactly is the damages for the family? What is it? You'd have to tell me what that is. I'm not saying it's not going to happen. You cause us pain and suffering. Well, let me tell you about your daughter or, you know, whatever, whoever this person might be. Maybe that is the case. Maybe they do pick up a check from them. That would be a damn shame if that were to happen. But again, my biggest problem is the person who called the ambulance. Like this remains my biggest problem with this. Who in their right mind was like, hey, you know this person we just tried to put to death? It's taking a little long. Let's call the ambulance. And Yaffe informed me that it was actually there were activists involved in this who from the scene got to a judge, and a judge was like, save her.
2: Pretty much.
1: I mean,
2: I know, it doesn't make any sense.
1: Well, I'll tell you this. On murders, Krista Pike was one for one. Or one for two, excuse me. She tried to kill someone in jail and failed. She killed someone outside jail. I think the state gets another shot to have the same record with her. That'd be my takeaway. We'll talk to you later. GT Distributors, come on and say hi. Bye-bye.
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8: From ABC News. I'm Mike Dubusky. Leaders of the G7 have agreed to release up to 100 million barrels from the strategic reserves within 4 months, starting with substantial amounts of diesel. ABC's Elizabeth Schulze has more.
9: This is part of a coordinated effort to try to acknowledge that there has been a shortage here when you think about the refined products of oil. So it's not just crude oil, it's the actual getting that product, the crude oil, turning it into diesel. And that's where we've seen those diesel prices just continue to hit record after record.
8: President Trump says that diesel release will happen immediately. The president is in Alabama today, rallying for Republicans ahead of the midterms.
10: What we've seen from the president as he has hit the campaign trail this week is the president insisting that the numbers are good. He gave himself yesterday an A+, he said, on the government, on the economy, quote, on everything. But of course, that's not what we're seeing in polls right now. The president has some of his lowest approval ratings right now of his term, and Americans on the economy are giving him a very low

0: approval rating.
1: ABC's Karen Travers there. The president's also facing a disappointing new jobs report, which found that 29,000 new jobs were created last month, well below what was expected. ABC's Jim Ryan has the latest numbers from the Bureau of Labor Statistics.
2: Not only did the September jobs report come in weaker than expected, the August numbers were revised downward from 162,000 new positions to 133,000. The overall unemployment rate rose 0.1% to 4.2% year over year last month. But a deeper dive into the data shows joblessness among Black Americans jumping a full percentage point to 7%.
1: And New York Governor Kathy Hochul has appointed Attorney General Letitia James as a special prosecutor in that alleged gang rape that took place at Cornell back in 2024, with the governor criticizing the school today, saying it failed the alleged victim. You're listening to ABC News.
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4: Krista Pike remains in critical condition on this Friday and is receiving life-saving care at a hospital after a failed attempt to execute her pushed Tennessee's governor to halt further executions this year and order an independent review. Many Tennessee lawmakers are calling for answers. After she survived two doses of the state's lethal injection drug, Tennessee Department of Corrections said it followed the state's execution protocol. With diesel fuel prices in Tennessee hovering near all-time highs, two state lawmakers are asking Governor Lee to temporarily allow farmers to use cheaper, tax-exempt diesel to transport their products on public roads. In court news, the federal government is urging a Washington, D.C. appeals court to throw out Chattanooga's bid to force federal action in a dispute over who controls the Chattanooga Metropolitan Airport Authority. In Chattanooga, a Howard High School parent has been charged with making a threat of mass violence on school property after school officials said she threatened to burn down the school. Arrested Rakita Watkins. Police say the woman was mad because her daughter was on campus but not in class, and officials were marking her absent.
5: Did you know that the largest collection agency in the world is the IRS? Did you know that Congress has given IRS significant powers to collect unpaid taxes from the American people? They can levy your income or put a lien on your property. Interest and penalties for unfiled tax returns and or unpaid taxes can double the amount you owed originally. 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
15: An ICE agent has shot and wounded a Venezuelan food delivery driver in Austin, Texas. 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
2: Good afternoon, Chattanooga. You're listening to Let's Talk Money with Jim Place and Kyle Bryant. 267-1023 is the number. Start our market day with the Dow Jones Industrial Average sitting at 51,116. Up about 190 points. S&P sits at 7,726, up about 60 points. Up, up, up. Coming back.
3: That's good.
2: I guess.
3: I like it.
2: Max, it's your favorite day of the week?
4: Actually, you have art today.
2: Ah, okay. Oh, well, that's
3: what happened to Max?
2: He okay?
4: He is on a remote broadcast.
3: Ah, all right. All right. I like it.
2: All right. Well, guess we're not going to get any, everybody's working for the weekend.
3: Well, right. There's a conspiratorial theory I have out here right now because there's a meeting going on at this very moment between my wife.
2: Yeah.
3: And my daughter.
2: Yeah.
3: Who happens to also be Jamie.
2: Yeah.
3: I have no idea what they're concocting.
2: They're at lunch.
3: Makes me a little nervous.
2: I'm sure it does. I doubt they're listening, though. That's one good thing. We can talk about football and they won't yell at us.
3: They won't yell at us. I have my very expensive Tennessee.
2: Yeah, it's
3: shirt
2: a nice shirt.
3: It is orange with the UT on it.
2: Yeah, just expensive.
3: They charge you an arm and a leg for it. Other than that,
2: yeah. So Jim and I were at in Knoxville last Friday for the statue unveiling of Doug Dickey and Philip Fulmer. And there's a little spot there I like to go check out. Alumni Hall. They've got everything.
3: What's that mall?
2: Turkey? It's next to Turkey Creek Alumni Hall. It's got everything you could ever want. Every brand.
3: I mean, it's a massive. Tennessee
2: very nice
3: store.
2: Stuff.
3: Yes.
2: Yeah, but we both walked out of there and looked at our receipts and were like, man, that was expensive.
3: Yes.
2: The same golf shirt was $50,
3: less.
2: $60 less.
3: Yes.
2: Back home.
3: It was orange.
2: Yeah.
3: The same color orange. It just didn't have the,
2: didn't
3: UT,
2: have the UT
3: on it.
2: Yeah.
3: Which the orange says the same thing.
2: I agree.
3: It announces the fact that it's not, and it's that Tennessee orange. It's not that Texas
2: last orange. Saturday. Yeah, it is different, but you know,
3: like
2: last
3: Auburn's
2: Saturday.
3: Auburn's got an orange too, but it's that kind of burn orange.
2: Yeah, everybody just assumes. I think anybody that knows you knows that which orange it is. So that's good. But it is crazy that how much that was marked up. And I didn't even realize it till after I got out and looked at my receipt and I was, because it was so crowded, I just wanted to get out of there. I was like, here's my credit card. Whatever, whatever.
3: Yeah, and they're waiting in line.
2: Yeah.
3: I mean, there are people everywhere. They're just giving them money.
2: Packed.
3: Just hand over fist.
2: It reminds me of like being at, you know, Dollywood or somewhere like that where you're on vacation and you're just lining up and you're overpaying and you don't even really think about it. But that's the thing. Like, you get to a place in life where maybe you're not checking prices as much, but it is something you
3: But it is a reminder that you probably should at least look at the price.
2: You don't overpay just because. Like, you should be cognizant of that. So, anyway, what's the word out there today? Oil, jobs report, interest rates.
3: Yeah, jobs report was apparently 29,000, which was lower than what they expected it to be.
2: Yeah.
3: Sometimes some months you get higher, some months you get lower.
2: Yeah.
3: I don't know that.
2: Doesn't feel like we're in a,
3: you know, it's a very
2: low point.
3: We've talked about this in the past. It's a really strange economic environment. It's one over the last few years that if you own the assets, you've done fairly well.
2: Yeah.
3: Whether the asset be real estate or whether the assets be inside the stock market, mm-hmm. you've done very well. If you don't own assets, life is more of a struggle. You're probably not keeping pace from the standpoint of what's happened out there in the inflationary world.
2: Yeah.
3: One thing I did see today, Teresa and I got in a discussion the other night about the price of diesel.
2: Yeah.
3: And I remember, I am old enough, and previous to like around the year 2000, whatever the price of regular gas was, mm-hmm. the price of diesel was lower.
2: Yeah.
3: It was 50 cents to a dollar.
2: You could usually draw a conclusion, right?
3: And so you look at it and you say nationwide.
2: Diesel is, what, $6 a gallon? Six plus.
3: Diesel is consistently across the country $2 more than whatever the price of regular gas would
2: be. Which is crazy.
3: Nationwide. And we started looking at, I started wondering maybe why. Mm-hmm. Then there's a few things there that came about here, and I got to find them in whatever order I had them in.
2: Yeah.
3: It had to do with
2: why
3: early 2000s, you had a couple of things begin to change. One, China and India really began motorizing, industrializing at significant levels. A majority of the energy that they create, or the energy that they use, was diesel.
2: Okay.
3: Whether it be tractors, whether it be trucks, or whatever it would be. So at that point in time, the demand began to increase from a worldwide standpoint.
2: And this is early 2000s, that's what you're saying?
3: Yes.
2: Okay.
3: Yeah, now at the same time in Europe, the diesel engine from automobiles grew from 13.8% of car registrations in 1990 to 53% of the cars driven in Europe were diesel by 2007.
2: Okay.
3: So you had a variety.
2: I bet that's gone up since then, too, right?
3: Actually, it started to go the other way because of the environmental things that were going on out there. In June of 2006, federal regulations kicked in that reduced the maximum amount of sulfur that could be included in diesel fuel.
2: Okay.
3: That made the refining process for that diesel to be significantly more expensive than it was.
2: Mm-hmm.
3: Also, in the early 1990s, the federal excise tax increased to like 25 cents per gallon for highway diesel, which on an average nationwide was 6 or 7 cents more per gallon than the gasoline. Now, combination of those factors over a period of years has significantly increased the cost of the diesel fuel. More refining capacity, higher demand for the product out there, more regulatory environment out there, and created it. And I kind of knew what the answer was. I just hadn't read it.
2: Yeah, and the move to more diesel consumption makes sense. You know, I was thinking about this the other day. In America, obviously, we use trucks as our main mode of transportation on the ground for goods.
3: Trucks and obviously railroads. But most of those, both of those, required a significant amount of diesel.
2: Yeah, and so I guess the rest of the world is kind of catching up with that. We have a large landscape, so you've got a lot of movement to, you know, back and forth, all of that. So that makes sense. A lot of vehicles are becoming more diesel. You know, it's more common to drive diesel trucks. They're more available, things like that. So that makes sense. The consumption's
3: really, the automobile industry much less so, and moving away from that.
2: Yeah.
3: But the trucking industry has not really moved away from it. They have not, they're not anywhere near the level that they need to be for their battery technology.
2: Mm-hmm.
3: And for whatever reason, they tend not to use gasoline. I guess that has to do with hauling capacity. Or if you're a truck driver out there, how come they don't make gas-driven trucks?
2: Yeah.
3: Rather versus diesel-driven.
2: Yeah, you and I are not the experts on mechanics.
3: I
2: do know the economic impact of diesel prices continue. We're going to start seeing those in our goods.
3: Well,
2: because that's a big part of transportation is a big expense.
3: You look at a year ago, I mean, your diesel prices were running about $3.75.
2: Yeah, now they're
3: $6.30.
2: Yeah.
3: And when you start fueling one of those big trucks up with 200 or 300 gallons out there, you're running a bill.
2: Well, I've got a friend that has a flatbed trucking company. You know, he does like hauling for that. And he's saying, I think he told me he's spending $3,500 a week on diesel. And so he's got to raise his prices for delivery because it costs him more.
3: Well, everything connected with the delivery of goods.
2: Yeah.
3: In the world where they keep, you know, next day type of inventory, the inventory controls that have taken place through, I mean, whether it be Walmart or Home Depot or Lowe's or wherever it would be out there, are significantly lower. They don't have the storage room full of goods and products out there the way they used to have.
2: Yeah.
3: So they're really dependent upon. I mean, over at that D1 facility, it backs up to the back of the Lowe's.
2: Mm-hmm.
3: And I see coming in the morning, I see 15, 20, 30, or 40 trucks that are waiting to be unloaded, where they don't do unloading till 6 a.m. in the morning, yeah, whenever it would be. And I go to class pretty early.
2: Yeah.
3: But you will see, it's not uncommon to see 15, 20, or 30 trucks out there waiting for the delivery process.
2: Yeah, that makes sense.
3: And then you start multiplying that by 300 gallons for every one of those trucks that was on the road earlier in the evening or the night before, or whatever it would be, and you begin to realize what the cost is, and that's got to drive the cost of everything.
2: Absolutely.
3: I mean, there can't be any such thing as $6 diesel without the cost of the goods and services that they're delivering being significantly more.
2: Yeah, and I mean, I'm not saying the cost is going to double, but you will start to see those increases unless something changes. And I think the fall is a time when there's more diesel consumption. You think about kind of harvesting, and agriculture is going to be using more diesel. There's going to be more transportation for the holidays, things like that. So I
3: there's another area that I'm not an expert in any way, shape, or form would be farming.
2: Yeah.
3: But I was having a conversation with a man and a woman, the woman of which whose family, she was part ownership of about 3,000 acres in Nebraska.
2: Okay.
3: And her brother was still farming the property. Some of it he owned, some of it he leased, some of it through contractual obligations, but he was actually farming 3,000 full acres.
2: Sheesh.
3: And they were talking about between the weather and the tariffs and everything that has gone on, that farmers were sucking wind.
2: I bet.
3: Big time. All the way across the board.
2: Well, one of
3: almost
2: those.
3: Almost at every level.
2: Well, I mean, the weather will impact you so much. Tariffs
3: They had drought, and then they had flooding, and then they had storms, and they had runoff situations. So they've had an escalation of a variety of different events that's really made it difficult.
2: Yeah, I'm sure. 267-1023 the number. Let's Talk Money. We'll be right back.
0: The Tennessee Titans, Georgia Bulldogs football, and Vols and Lady Vols basketball. 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
11: Increasing clouds, afternoon showers, 90. Overnight, possible rain and 70, then scattered showers tomorrow and 88. 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
3: You're back. Let's Talk Money, 267-1023. Now, in the area of knowledge and expertise in taxation, I think of myself as relatively informed. Okay. And I know with your background in the accounting industry, I think you consider yourself more than relatively informed, but significantly informed. Except I often find that I don't know what I don't know.
2: Yeah.
3: So the discussion came up with a client of mine not too long ago about 529 plans where all the money wasn't used.
2: Yep.
3: And, you know, the Secure Act 2.0 and the change in the tax code created a scenario out there, one where you could feasibly take a percentage of that money. I believe the upper limit was $35,000 that could be rolled from a 529 to a beneficiary's Roth IRA.
2: Yes.
3: Here's what I didn't know. So in essence, this gentleman had had 3 children.
2: Okay.
3: One was on scholarship. One got killed in a car wreck.
2: Okay.
3: They changed the beneficiary form to one of the other children. Many years later now, they fell within the framework. The fund was overfunded. They had an opportunity to roll $35,000 out there, but were not eligible to do it if any time during that 15 years, the beneficiary had changed.
2: I did not know that.
3: I didn't know that. So there's two things. There's a 15-year rule.
2: Yeah, I did know that.
3: I knew the 15-year rule to be able to convert, for the beneficiary to be able to convert. And here's another thing that I did not know. Assume that the beneficiary is 25 years old.
2: Yep.
3: And you're going to do a conversion to the Roth IRA from the 529 plan, and it's been open for 15 years. You can't convert any money. It's been added in the last 5 years.
2: Yep.
3: You cannot, and this was the other aspect of this thing that I didn't fully grasp, that if the 25-year-old had contributed that year $3,000 to a Roth IRA, when you're rolling the $35,000 out, you cannot go over the contributory limits in any 1 year for that individual that was the beneficiary of the 529 plan.
2: If you've contributed?
3: Doesn't matter.
2: Okay.
3: You can't exceed the 7,500.
2: Okay.
3: You can't roll more than 7,500 per year.
2: You
3: gotta
2: do it in a staggered.
3: You've gotta do it in a staggered environment. Yeah. And if the adult child had done 3,000 that year.
2: It's limited to 4,500.
3: Then it's limited to the other 45.
2: I didn't know that.
3: You are constricted by whatever the annual contribution rates would be for it.
2: Yeah. And you do have to, I mean, this is no brainer, but just it could surprise people. You do have to pick up the tax when you do the conversion. So it's not like a free conversion. You've got to pay.
3: No, actually don't.
2: You don't?
3: No. The conversion is actually tax free.
2: Okay.
3: I mean, you don't have to pick up the tax liability, but you cannot during that 15 years have changed the beneficiary form.
2: Okay.
3: And you can't roll more than what you would normally roll.
2: Interesting.
3: So, There are advantages to doing it, but I didn't realize what the potential restrictions were, and I really didn't realize the change in the beneficiary.
2: And that disqualifies you from ever being able to do that if you change the beneficiary?
3: Apparently so.
2: That's one that's stupid. Like, there's tax things in there that you can kind of understand, but that's... Well, I could understand if it reset the clock, maybe, and you had to wait another 15 years.
3: I don't
2: years.
3: Understand. I mean, if you assume it was going to be used for education, it didn't get used for education... and then it becomes a tax liability, potentially with taxes and penalty on it. But I actually understand them as saying, look, you got a young person there, you can convert that to a Roth IRA, you can go on. Because realize the reason they don't tax you again is because what they realized was you had paid taxes originally on money you contributed to the 529 plan originally. So what you really got tax free was the piece that was the tax deferred growth during that time period.
2: Yeah. Yeah, that's interesting. I thought you always had to pay the tax on that. So,
3: well,
2: you know.
3: I mean, I just didn't understand. I didn't understand the nuances of the rules.
2: Yeah.
3: So if you're just arbitrarily saying, if you hold that thing for 15 years, you can automatically roll that at $35,000 into a Roth IRA, not so quick.
2: Yeah. Well, not having to pay the tax on it is a bit, I would rather stagger it. Than have to pick it up.
3: Yeah. I would still do the $7,500 a year but that does, keep that 25-year-old from contributing to a Roth IRA.
2: Yeah.
3: Now, you may be contributing at work and doing the Roth version of it there.
2: Yeah.
3: And maxing out. If you were going to put $7,500 in your Roth, you could divert that and say, I'll put $7,500 more into my 401k.
2: It is interesting, though. Also in the 529, there's that scholarship where you can, if you get a scholarship, you can dollar for dollar pull that money out. But that money, if you pull it out, you do owe tax on that at ordinary income. There's no penalty, but say you.
3: But you haven't used it for education.
2: Right.
3: Yeah.
2: But you're saying the Roth is not taxed. So that's interesting. I thought that the Roth would have been taxed, but.
3: You know, and the other nuance in there that was put in years before too was the one where it was when 529 plans originally came out, you could not use them for lower education.
2: Right.
3: Had to be college only. They changed that rule. And that originally was a $10,000 limit that you could use. Now it's $20,000 is the limit that could be used for grammar school or secondary or high schools or whatever the case would be, depending on if you went to a private high school.
2: Yeah. Yeah. And I think that's one that people use around.
3: Well, there's one where I just assumed that I knew what I knew, and I knew what I knew until I got to a situation that I didn't know.
2: Yeah, and it's one of those things you don't encounter that. That's a pretty uncommon one, especially for our clientele.
3: Oh, yeah. Particularly where you would have an adult teenager pass away through a car wreck, something of that nature.
2: Yeah.
3: But I can't really understand. If the beneficiary form changed, why could you not still do the conversion?
2: Yeah.
3: Maybe the people were trying to convert. They had a plan like that for 15 years, and then they provided to convert it to a younger person out there at the last minute and then want to do the Roth conversion next month. And they just...
2: That seems like a rule they should tighten up, though. Like, if your kid doesn't need the money and you transfer it to someone else, I don't know. That seems like a miss. A lot of times I can kind of understand why. I may not agree with it, but you can kind of understand why they did it.
3: Yeah, or sometimes you look at them and you go, well, what was the thinking behind that?
2: Right.
3: And a majority of the time, when you look at the thinking behind it, they're trying to make something less advantageous than what they're appearing to you that it is.
2: Correct. But this one, I don't understand that. Especially, I mean, if you've had someone pass away, I mean, you'd think you would at least make an exception for that, right? You're not trying to game
3: the system.
2: Yeah,
3: you would distinguish the difference on why the beneficiary form changed and something of that nature.
2: Yeah, if it's just...
3: And I know that for most of you out there, you're not going to run into this situation. It's
2: you may
3: not going to be
2: care.
3: Prevalent out there.
2: Yeah.
3: I've had numerous people ask me, should I contribute to the 529 or should I consider contributing to the Trump plans?
2: Yeah.
3: And I said, assuming there's an educational element of this, it's probably going to take place for a majority of people are going to get some level of continuing education out of high school.
2: I agree.
3: That wouldn't necessarily be college. It might be trade school. It might be something else.
2: Yeah.
3: But generally, people are going to, they're going to get a level of education in something above and beyond high school.
2: Yeah. And the Trump discussion keeps coming up. And I tell people, if you're just going to do one, it probably makes sense just to do the 529. If you're going to give a lot of money, say you're going to do $10,000 for a grandchild,
3: then you may split it up.
2: You might do half and half or, you know, 80-20, something like that. A lot of it's, how old is the kid? How inclined do you think they'll be to go to higher education?
3: The difference being in the 529 plans also is the level of control.
2: Mm-hmm.
3: You as the owner,
2: yeah,
3: you own the 529 plan.
2: Right.
3: When you contribute the money to the Trump plan, the money now legally belongs to the minor.
2: Exactly.
3: And the minor, whoever the custodian for the minor would be.
2: Mm-hmm.
3: So you're making an irrevocable gift, whereas you've got more flexibility in the 529 plan. So I would tell people, if you were going to do one or the other, my inclination would be to do the 529 plan first.
2: Yeah, and especially, again, back to the Roth conversion piece, because you've got that option out there.
3: Well, and that's the reason when the Trump plan originally came out, I kind of laughed. I said, because, you know, and everybody was talking about, well, I want to get this free $1,000.
2: Yeah.
3: I said, the goal was not in the $5,000. The motivation is in wealthier people putting $5,000 in the account every year from age 1 to age 18.
2: Yeah.
3: And then creating a $90,000 account that may grow to $200,000 by the time a person's 21 years of age.
2: Yep.
3: That could grow to an IRA worth several million dollars that would be totally tax-free somewhere down.
2: And I think some of that is a hedge.
3: To do Roth conversion.
2: They're looking down the road saying this Social Security thing might not be great. Maybe we should find some other ways to get people retirement money. I don't know. I think they're always probably thinking about it.
3: Social Security is always one that baffles me, though. I mean, it's one where I kind of look at the return on the dollars that you've put into the Social Security system are not particularly good. But I'm almost dumbfounded by the amount of people that Social Security is a major player in their retirement, even though the return sucked.
2: Yeah, it is a big piece of it for them. 267-1023 is the number. Let's Talk Money. We'll be right back.
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2: You're back with Let's Talk Money. 267-1023 is the number. All right, Jim, I got an article for you here. That was interesting. Caught my eye. I don't know if you saw it or not. How we inflation-proofed our retirement.
3: I saw the headline, but I didn't read the article.
2: Basically, it just said we're cheap. We don't spend money on anything. And I get that, and it's one that gets talked about a lot, like inflation. Obviously, we've seen a dramatic impact, but this article just kind of, I read it, and it kind of left me a little depressed. Like, I get it. Yeah, the way to inflation-proof yourself is not spend money. Goods are going up. Selective spending, I guess. And I think after I read through it, it made me feel a little bit better, because the moral of the story was basically prioritize what's important to you and then get a little bit more frugal on other things. You know, if you like going to baseball games, go do that. Maybe cut back in other areas. Maybe,
3: well, you know, it's very interesting because I saw another article that related to that. And we were talking about an economic environment that have been advantageous for some and not as advantageous for others. And we talked about owning equities or owning real estate, assets that are appreciated in value.
2: Yeah.
3: But when you look at the amount of people that use certain goods and services, a bowling alley. What's happened in the world of bowling alleys? People are bowling less.
2: Okay.
3: And there's a case where you're seeing, let's say, participation at a Six Flags.
2: Yeah.
3: Being less.
2: Yeah.
3: Where you've got optional spending.
2: Mm-hmm.
3: People that do not own the assets.
2: Yeah.
3: That are really dependent almost completely upon salary to make it from point A to point B are cutting down in areas that they would consider to be discretionary, which is exactly what you're talking about.
2: Yeah, but the flip side to that is just a few years ago, I mean, post-COVID and on, you saw just an absolute, like, massive uptick in all of that. Everyone was spending all this money on Six Flags, and you know, everybody was buying RVs and going to Dollywood.
3: Well, the government was sending
2: their checks. What I'm saying. So there's also, like, that is the repercussions of that, and that's what we talked about yesterday. The reason why we're seeing a lot of these things is more of a correction back to the norm, I think. Yeah, granted, it's gotten worse, and I think it's swung way too far back, but there is some truth in that. There is this balance of people are cutting back. And I think there's other ways to enjoy money. Retirees tend to not, you know, they want to travel, but maybe it's not as exclusive or extensive as it once was. People are enjoying, like, you know, national parks, state parks, things like that, going hiking.
3: The question that comes up to me and the answer that I give to people when they ask me this question is relative to spending is, I tell people that I know have enough dollars to make a choice as to whether they do spend or don't spend isn't going to matter significantly to their economics. Is what I ask people all the time is what's important to you?
2: And that's where I was going with the heart of this article is by answering that question is how you inflation proof your retirement. And you're not going to inflation proof it, but it's more about the trade-offs that we always talk about.
3: See, let me tell you how you do it. I buy the same golf shirt without the damn T on it. And it,
2: I knew that was coming. That's what I was talking.
3: 50 or 60 hours. Yeah.
2: I get it.
3: I mean, had I known.
2: You wouldn't have bought it?
3: I wouldn't have done it.
2: Yeah.
3: I might have said, no, I'll just buy, I can buy that shirt somewhere else for less money.
2: Because it's not important to you.
3: No, it really wasn't. It wasn't that big a deal one way or the other.
2: You got caught up in the peer pressure.
3: I got caught up in the moment and just said, well, I didn't pay any attention and I didn't really look at the tag until I got into the middle of the transaction. And I think I was probably too embarrassed at that point to say, I'm taking this back. I'm not paying this much for that damn shirt.
2: Yeah, and I think that is kind of the, on a micro level, that's the mindset adjustment you've got to have. In retirement, you can't, assuming you're living off Social Security and you have a finite amount of money that you're living off, you can't just ignore pricing. You can't just go buy whatever you want. And I don't think a lot of people are that way. But I think that going into retirement, it becomes more important in times like now when there's inflationary risk to be cognizant of course.
3: And I firmly believe this, and I don't have any data to back it up.
2: Mm-hmm.
3: I think the people that make more money and that save more money in general are more disciplined about money.
2: I agree with that.
3: Particularly the people, not only the people that have made it, but the people that have carved out 10 or 15 or 20% of their income and put it in some type of investment structure over an extended period of time, by their nature, are more disciplined to deal with it. And what's weird about that is now all of a sudden the person that's more disciplined, that has more, does a better job in a tough economic environment.
2: Yeah.
3: Because historically, I always use the term that zebras don't change stripes.
2: Yeah.
3: That people that are used to spending less and saving the difference
2: don't wake up
3: in retirement and all of a sudden spend more and don't save the difference.
2: Yeah. And I think that's the key. And you generally the people, it's kind of the chicken or the egg. Generally the people that have a lot of money or are comfortable in retirement.
3: When I say, we're not saying have a lot of money or filthy rich.
2: Yeah.
3: I'm just saying people that have consistently put 10 or 15% of what they made back. And all of those people would tell you the history behind compounding is way more significant than what they realized 20, 30, 40, 50 years ago.
2: Yeah, small incremental changes that do add up along the way.
3: Well, and I tell people all the time, I mean, I was talking with a young guy who was 36 years of age, and he was talking about his wife working part-time and that she was putting 6% in her 401k, and it was only saving $5,000 or $6,000 a year. I said, would it make any substantial difference to you guys if she changed next year from 6 to 7? And he said, no, it really wouldn't make that much difference, but why would it matter? And I said, well, it matters to the extent that it's 6 to 7, and next year 7 becomes 8, and next year 8 becomes 9, and all of a sudden she's contributing the max somewhere down the line.
2: Yeah.
3: And I said, it's not the difference between 6 and 7 that makes the difference. It's a difference between what it is and what it is 5 years or 10 years from now that ultimately, because there's two things that may happen over a 10-year period of time. One, you may make more money.
2: Likely.
3: And two, you may be saving at a higher rate.
2: Well, and that's the thing you also have to fight against is that lifestyle creep. And we talk about that a lot, too. It's easy to get caught up. And we were having a conversation this morning that's kind of adjacent to this topic. You know, we had a couple that came in. They've got, you know, $1 million saved for retirement. They make about $80,000 between the two of them, and they're thinking they need new cars. They have a lot of cash at home or in the bank, and they're trying to figure out
3: which way to draw, where to draw from.
2: Well, but the first conversation was, should we go get a loan for our cars? And both of us, you and I both said, absolutely not.
3: They had enough money that they didn't have to. She just had built a mindset that the money that she had invested in 401k and IRA, that's not touchable.
2: Yeah.
3: Well, I guess my point would be, and your point too would be, that's why you saved it.
2: Well, that too. And I also think all of a sudden, if you start borrowing money, there's less accountability when you borrow money, in my opinion. When you feel that cash come out of your account and you see that bounce,
3: you know the difference.
2: And you want to replenish it. Where if you're borrowing it, you're just kind of like, I can afford this. This is coming out of my monthly draw. And all of a sudden you might pay a little more than you should.
3: Well, because then you get into that how much it'd be a month category.
2: Exactly. And that's not a good way to live.
3: No, it's really not. Now, all of us at some point in our life have done that.
2: Yeah, of course.
3: but you would like to hope over an extended period of time you can grow out of that situation, either emotionally grow out of it or actually financially grow out of it.
2: Yeah, and I'll tell on myself. When I first got out of school, I got obsessed. There was a car I really wanted, and I went and bought it and overspent, got a car payment, and then about 3 months into it, I was like, this is stupid. I don't care about this car. It's fine. It gets me around.
3: No,
2: it was
3: but
2: cool
3: now
2: for
3: all of a sudden I'm paying $500 a month when I'm bringing home $3,000 a month.
2: Yeah.
3: I'm going,
2: this is idiotic.
3: 15% of all my money is going towards this damn
2: something
3: car
2: I don't really care about. Yeah, it was
3: that's
2: fun.
3: Already lost the new car smell.
2: Yeah, well, yeah, and it was like, this is crazy. So, you know, I readjusted and went back, and now it had changed my mentality. But the reason why I was so adamant about this couple not getting a car payment is they'd never done it before. I was like, you're about to go into retirement in 3 years.
3: Why would you
2: don't
3: do that?
2: Start that now. That's a bad precedent to set for yourself. Because all of a sudden it creates this kind of mindset, this culture shift that got you, that goes away from where you, what got you to the place.
3: I'll tell you the other interesting thing about that conversation, and it took me back for a minute, but it shouldn't have. Was I said, are you going to buy new cars or used cars? They said, no, we normally buy cars that are 2 or 3 years old.
2: Mm-hmm.
3: And I said, well, what do you think you're going to spend on these two older automobiles? And he goes, $60,000?
2: Yeah.
3: And I'm going, what world are we talking about? and then I got this realization in my own mind. No, we're talking about the damn world we're in.
2: Absolutely.
3: That the used car 2 years old could very well cost $30,000, yes. And two of them would cost $60,000.
2: And well, by the time you pay tax, title, and all that, yeah, absolutely. A car that's going to go for that for a longer period of time, you're going to have to pay for. It's crazy. I mean, a new SUV, you'll spend $100,000 on a Suburban. Base model. It's crazy how expensive cars are.
3: 267-1023. Let's talk money. We'll be right back.
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28: Crime is out of control. They've never seen Atlanta like this.
25: 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And those who called Atlanta home left to live with the consequences.
0: Keisha Lance Bottoms, she abused taxpayers.
5: 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Her priorities were herself.
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5: 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It was every day.
7: It seemed like every other week, somebody's car was broken into.
0: There was no accountability.
6: She was responding as if it was okay.
0: She was a complete disaster.
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11: 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More rain tonight, 70. Scattered showers tomorrow at 88. 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
2: We're back with Let's Talk Money. 267-1023 is the number.
3: All right, so
2: football
3: I got
2: time.
3: No. they'll take care of themselves on that. Tennessee favored by 7 over Auburn.
2: I like it. I like it. All right.
3: Whether that's a good number or not, I have no idea. Is it wrong to ask my retired mom for financial help? This was a couple.
2: Yikes.
3: And I've heard this come up numerous times. Number one, it's how much money does your retired mom have? And how inclined does she want to help you?
2: Right.
3: You know, you're sitting there at 41, 42 years of age. You've got three children and they're.
2: I'd also ask, why do you need help?
3: Yeah. Why? I mean,
2: what circumstances?
3: You know, in this particular case, these were people that had decent jobs, not great jobs from the financial standpoint. Mm-hmm. They had a combined income of about $130,000 a year. And these were the cost that his mother was actually helping them with. Were like summer camps.
2: Yeah.
3: Things that...
2: Normal grandparents stuff,
3: the,
2: right?
3: The normal type of things that your children would do during the summer or one-off type of events out there. Now, I've seen situations where this is incredibly abused.
2: Yeah.
3: I can remember several years ago, I saw a situation where a gentleman was like 35 years of age. He'd borrowed $150,000 of his parents in three tranches with three different businesses that all failed, but none of them were a damn good idea on the front end.
2: Yeah, I remember.
3: And this guy was going to go into a business where he was going to do, he was going to provide barriers for rent for events.
2: Yeah.
3: You know, where they bring in all these different materials out there for an event that you're going to have out in the field or wherever it would be, and he was going to supply all the materials that needed to supply, and he needed this inventory. So he had to have the $50,000 to do that. And this was the third or fourth time he had done something like

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1: Mom's offering, they may take them up on it. It's a different conversation. And your question was, should I ask my mom to help?
2: Yes.
1: Not my mom's offered, should I deny her help?
2: Yes.
1: Those are two different questions.
2: Well, they use an example here of a couple of couples out there where it was just assumed and it's been built into the process and the grandmother's been paying for this stuff for some time. In this particular case they were talking about, the grandmother was worth several $1 million. She could afford to do it.
1: Mm-hmm.
2: And who had stepped in was the older woman's, the grandmother's sister.
1: Right.
2: Who was an aunt. It said, you know, you're kind of taking advantage of your mother.
1: You need to have somebody as a watchdog in this
2: situation.
1: Yeah,
2: somebody out there that says, now it's one thing if the mother had $5 million assets and wanted to give $1,000 a month to the grandchildren, she could do that.
1: Absolutely.
2: Whereas if the mother did not have those assets, she could not really afford to do it. Because the last thing in God's green earth, I think anybody with a level of common sense wants to do is put their older adult parents in an economic situation where they're no longer economically viable.
1: Because then the burden's going to shift back to you pretty quickly.
2: It's going to come back to you somewhere down the line, yes.
1: Yeah, and I just think that's the ultimate thing you want to avoid when you're talking about taking care of your parents or
2: I do think you really have to ask yourself, number one is, am I inclined to want to do this?
1: Mm-hmm.
2: And number two, can I afford to do this?
1: Right. And those are two different answers, and a lot of people get caught up. The education one's always the one that gets talked about, and it's like people are educationally inclined, they want to help their kids, they see it, but at the end of the day, can you or can't you?
2: Can you afford to?
1: It's a math problem. Yeah. Coming up next, Yaffe Live 1-3, Sport Talk 3-7. We will talk to y'all on Monday. Have a great weekend, and go Vols.

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1: From ABC News, I'm Mike Dubusky. A disappointing jobs report out today, finding that employers added 29,000 positions in September. The unemployment rate also ticked up to 4.2%, according to the latest data from the Bureau of Labor Statistics. ABC's Karen Travers says it comes as the president hits the campaign trail ahead of the midterm elections.
2: The White House is really downplaying the jobs report, pointing to the overall number of jobs that have been created since President Trump took office and the number of manufacturing jobs that this report indicates were created last month. I think the president will highlight that. But, you know, what we've seen from the president as he has hit the campaign trail this week is the president insisting that the numbers are good.
1: Letitia James, New York's attorney general, has been appointed as the special prosecutor in the case of an alleged gang rape at Cornell 2 years ago. State Governor Kathy Hochul announcing the move today, saying it's now a criminal investigation.
3: This young woman, had already endured something that is utterly unspeakable. And that at every turn, she was failed by people and institutions with an obligation to protect her.
1: According to a confidential investigative report compiled by Cornell and reviewed by ABC News, the alleged victim, known as Jane Doe, told officials days after the encounter that she believed she was raped, but ultimately officials opted not to pursue charges. ABC News legal contributor Bernarda Villalona.
4: With the appointment of a special prosecutor, that it may restore the faith and the trust of this investigation, no matter how it turns out.
1: The group of seven countries have agreed to release 100 million barrels of oil over the next 4 months in an effort to combat rising gas prices around the globe, driven by the war in Iran. According to GasBuddy, the average price

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5: All right, so there are two reasons that I'm going to give you to start the show today why you should be happy that I'm here, that you have your voice of reason, that you have Yaffe Live. One, of course, the main reason today is that you can turn that. Did you turn me down, Max? There you go. Thank you. Turn that back. Thank you. One of the main reasons. I know. I had a great intro going, Captain Max. Had everything going. 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We're over here off 100 McFarland Avenue in Rossville, right on the state line. 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And Izzy might eat all the pizza before you get here, so you might want to get here pretty soon.
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5: 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A Glock rep is here, by the way, to answer any of your questions. And, sorry, my daughter Evie's here, and I'm having to make sure she doesn't run away. She was sitting on my lap. You can't go in the parking lot, honey. So if you want to check that out, come by. We have a lot of, oh, my wife made cookies if you want some of that. That's really the main reason to come here. Hourly door prizes both days, and you can register to win a Glock 43. They'll give one away today and another one on Saturday. So that's the first reason that you should be glad to have me. I can tell you about these great deals. Glocktoberfest. The second reason is I scared away Marjorie Taylor Greene. I threatened to run. I said I was going to run for office in this district. And then that's when she resigned. Not a coincidence. So I have another example of how Marjorie Taylor Greene is out of her mind. She's insane. We'll talk about that. But she was the congresswoman of this very district we're at. And I was like, you know what? I need to run against her. She got out. You're welcome. You're welcome, everyone. Then I was like, well, I don't need to run anymore. You're welcome. I'm going to tell you why. Because she has become, we already knew she was a nut job. We already knew she was an anti-Semite. But now she's proving it more and more every single day. And now she believes that the Fly Dubai flight, it didn't really happen. The almost crash, the terrorist attack. That was thwarted.
14: What did she think? They're making a movie? What?
5: She thinks it's all made up. Conspiracy theory.
14: What a nut bucket.
5: I'm going to read because I didn't know she was going to go this far. I mean, she hates Israel. I saw her speak once in town here, and she pretty much made everything about how we shouldn't give foreign aid to Israel. Somehow every issue that exists out there became about, it's because we're giving foreign aid to Israel, and we could stop that, and we could save the rest of the country, I guess. It was pretty obvious who she was at the time, but I'll read the post on X, what she said about it, and just prove she's a nut job. So we'll get to that in a moment. We actually have a lot of other stuff to get to on the show today. We'll have the Tennessee bullet points, the top stories from around the state. The bottom of the hour, Matt Murphy will join us. We tried to get him to join us in person. He didn't want to drive although he drives like, what does he say? He drives like 50 miles to work every day? Didn't he tell us that once?
14: Yeah, and then he stops to get his oil changed while he's on our show.
5: Yeah.
14: I don't understand it.
5: We'll also do our Sports Monster segment of the day. Obviously, some great high school football games today. The rival. In fact, we saw Macaulay bedsheet on a truck. I've seen only Macaulay stuff. I haven't seen the Baylor stuff.
14: You've not
5: year.
14: Been the right part of town.
5: I guess not.
14: No.
5: I've seen a lot of Macaulay sheets. I have not seen the Baylor one anywhere. So we'll talk about that. We also have to get into the botched execution in Tennessee, the latest details on that, which... still pretty absurd. Of course, everyone in our text monster has an idea of how they would have done it differently. So we'll talk about that later on. Captain Max is here producing. Well, sort of. I guess You're still producing today.
14: No.
5: Even though you're out here with us.
14: Art's actually producing today, and I'm just kind of feeding him what to produce.
5: Feeding him what to produce?
14: Yeah. Okay.
5: But you're in a great mood today because of where we are.
14: Oh, any day I'm not in the studio, I'm in a great mood, yeah.
5: By the way, Dale Jackson is sticking around today. He's the host of Uncancelable.
14: So we got one dropout.
5: Yeah, I know. I have tried over and over again to cancel him.
15: I will walk directly.
14: Oh.
15: Wrong one. There we go. There, Max is producing.
14: Oh, yeah.
5: I was about, don't blame Martin for this one.
14: You picked up the wrong
5: blame mic. Max for this one.
15: Well, because I was being a gentleman and letting the mother of two that was corralling two children sit in my chair while you guys both sat down.
5: Well, I, in my defense, I had a child on my lap. But she has now moved, and that's why Steffi had to get up. So I was like, make sure she doesn't run into the road, please. Yeah. I mean, she knows
15: better. What is it, bring your kids to work day? What's going on here?
5: Professionalize
15: yourself.
5: Yeah, no,
15: if
5: Grant
15: was here, he'd be running the board.
5: I have. Might as well put him to work. Okay, so Dale Jackson is here as well. Max, I do have a question.
14: Okay.
5: Were you able to get out of the house with your credit card?
14: No.
5: No, did your wife really?
14: No, she did not.
5: Okay.
14: But I was.
5: I know. Have you been inside yet?
14: Yes, but I try to stay away from in there.
5: You did?
14: I just don't need anything, but if I go in there, I'll buy something.
5: Well, that's what I thought. I thought your wife was going to. I told the owner.
14: I got a stern warning. Let's put it that way.
5: What is a stern warning for Max's wife?
14: You're married. Wife? You know what a stern
5: what is
14: warning
5: that? Can we say
14: Bill,
5: it on the radio?
14: Bill, you ever get a stern warning?
15: No, my wife knows better than to talk to me.
14: Yeah, okay.
5: Yeah, sure.
14: We don't have her to rebut that.
5: I was about to say, though, I was talking to the owner, and I was like, well, Max said his wife wouldn't let him have his credit card.
14: Yeah, well.
5: But he said, look, you can just, they can dial a number on the phone. They can get a loan now.
14: Oh, yeah.
15: He even said
5: they
15: can help you out. Wire transfer.
5: Yeah, wire transfer just for you, Max.
14: Oh, if I wanted something, I'd go in there and get it, you know.
5: So we're out at GT Distributors, if you're just joining us. What would you get here if you have the option?
14: Well, you know, I need a charger for my flashlight I got. I've got one of those Stinger flashlights.
5: Didn't he give us one?
14: Yeah. Yes. Well, yeah, he just gave us, you know, it was a door prize, kind of. So, yeah, man, I got everything in there. I mean, you know, used to, this was just for cops and firemen, stuff like that. But now they've got everything under the sun in there, and the public can go in there and buy stuff. And it's really great. I've seen a lot of people who are not in the law enforcement profession in there buying stuff today.
5: Oh, of course. Well, I've seen a lot of just people in general buying stuff today.
14: And they've got great prices on stuff.
5: In fact, I had to go in to use the restroom, and there was a line because there's so many people here.
14: Yeah.
5: At GT Distributors. I had to wait for a while. But, I mean, a lot of people are here for the good giveaways as well.
15: Pizza.
5: Which are still going
15: They're coming
5: on.
15: For the pizza, too, and to see me. Those are the options. Those are what's going on.
14: Oh, okay.
5: They're actually here to see Max. Every time we go anywhere,
15: it's true.
5: Everyone wants to talk to Max. Every single person wants to talk to Max.
14: The ones I didn't work with, I put in jail.
15: My grandfather served with you in the Civil War.
5: See? The listener just came up right now, ignored me,
14: everybody
5: ignored Dale Jackson, went up to Max, gave you a fist bump.
14: Longevity? Yes, absolutely.
5: All right. So, should I read you the post from Marjorie Taylor Greene, who would still be in Congress if I didn't scare her away?
14: Yeah, you might as well.
5: Yeah, should I read it? So, we talked about it all week. The miracle on Fly Dubai. You had the pilot. A terrorist attack was from the co-pilot. The pilot's still able to open the door. I'll give the details on that later because it's a pretty amazing story. But this is what MTG said about it. She said, I thought oxygen masks come out when planes suddenly nosedive 14,000 feet, like in this picture. So there's video from inside the Fly Dubai plane, and the oxygen masks, I guess, were not released. So that means it's not real. It means it's all fake. Israel made it up. You know, everything's a conspiracy.
15: I thought it was if it lost pressure.
5: Well, what's funny about this is they did community note it. So they've already been fact-checked.
14: Her reasoning is leaves a lot to be desired.
5: Well, the fact that she's saying, I mean, this was our, well, at least mine. She was my member of Congress.
15: Yeah, don't hold us responsible for that. Yeah,
14: I didn't vote
5: for her. She was my member of Congress. This is not just, I mean, now she's just some nut job online.
14: Yeah.
5: But this is someone who was actually elected to Congress in this area saying, basically, the whole thing's made up. Because it's an inside job by Israel to make Israel look good, and of course Israel's the enemy. So that's what it says here. According to the community note, a 14,000 foot nosedive alone does not trigger oxygen masks. They deploy when cabin pressure. Yeah. So you're right.
15: How am I a moron? smarter than a former congresswoman.
5: They deploy when cabin pressure altitude becomes excessive. FAA rules require automatic presentation before it exceeds 15,000 feet. So,
15: They were close.
16: So y'all believe it's fake now?
14: No.
16: Has it been decided?
15: No.
16: Has it been proven?
14: No,
16: was
14: not fake.
15: So first off, it says, what, was the cabin pressurized?
16: Yeah.
15: Okay, so it didn't lose pressurization.
16: Correct.
15: Okay. That's pretty reasonable. That's the first thing I thought as soon as she said that. So she thought something that wasn't true, and I'm sure she has now since backtracked on her errors. And
16: I don't see
15: good.
16: It.
15: No?
16: I have not. That is still up on her X page, and there is no backtrack. Okay. She is doubling down on this.
15: I mean, I remember the main. That's about the only false flag one that I can think of. And we always go back and we talk about how Kennedy had suggested, how it was suggested to Kennedy to do sort of a false flag. Have they got one right since?
16: No.
15: Yeah, have they got one right where people are talking since then about that? I have not seen that. No, not me. I have not seen that. So
16: well, this is
15: kind of ridiculous to hear all of this all the time. Why am I hearing massive squelching?
16: Yeah, I don't know. Why are we getting a lot of feedback? It's because of the speaker. Oh, I wonder if it's are you close to the speaker?
15: I guess I am. Your wife was sitting there, so I decided I'd bring your family to work day or something.
16: Yeah, so she
14: she brought cookies. Hush.
15: She did. And now they're all over the floor.
16: But I mean, imagine having that mindset that this involves Israel. So that must mean it's all fake.
15: Yeah. Well, she's an idiot, and she's a hateful idiot, and she is now she's irrelevant. So you have to throw all these things out. You have to make it clear over and over and over again that you have some insight that no one else has, and that's the thing that kind of annoys me about these people is that they suggest that they've got it all figured out and everyone else is wrong, and I never think I got it figured out.
16: Oh, there's no, it's not wisdom. Wisdom is kind of admitting you know nothing. Mm. They're not wise. They think they're smart, but they're actually the dumbest people.
14: All last time you told me I was wise and.
16: Well,
14: and
16: you're
14: I thought you were.
16: Something. You're a wise.
14: I thought something. He was bragging on me all this time.
15: He was ripping on you the whole time.
14: Oh, man.
16: All right, if you want to weigh in, we have our text monster sponsored by Warren and Griffin, Chattanooga's largest injury law firm. Weigh in on the text monster, 423-267-1023. Was Fly Dubai all stage inside job? That means. The captain's not really injured. That means all the blood, I guess, was fake. That means none of it really happened.
14: And the guy that's under arrest, he's not really under arrest.
16: Saudi Arabia. No, it didn't happen either.
15: I mean, so is the scheme here some argument that they crashed the plane, almost crashed the plane, and then had the people save the plane solely so Israel would look
14: good?
15: Yeah.
16: I guess. Yeah. Well, it didn't happen, but it makes Israel look good. Because
14: I'm not sure we can
16: Israelis.
14: Rationalize her thinking on this.
16: It was Israelis. Well, it makes Iran look bad or terrorists look bad because they were the ones who did this against Israel. I saw one post where it showed a picture from in the plane and there was a cup of water. And they're like, ha-ha, if it dropped, that water would have dumped out. Proof. Proof that it was fake.
15: I love the story.
16: I can't believe it.
15: All right.
16: I can't believe it.
15: Okay, fine. Iran's a good guy.
16: Yeah, they're the victims, you have to understand.
15: Oh, the Israelis.
16: No, Iran's the victims, of course.
15: I know, of the Israelis.
16: Yeah. All right, so when we get back, we'll have our Tennessee bullet points. Matt Murphy, I guess we'll ask him if it was an inside job as well, or staged, or false flag, or whatever you want to call it. Maybe he'll let us know. We'll have our Sports Monster segment of the day later as well. We are broadcasting live from GT Distributors out here in Rossville. 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
16: This is Talk Radio 102.3. We are broadcasting live right now at GT Distributors down here in Rossville on the state line. Great deals. A giveaway for a Glock 43. So your chance to win that plus free pizza. I'm here. Captain Max is here. Dale Jackson is here as well. So come on by and see what you got. See what you can get. You
15: know, I
16: got
15: to tell you, we have the smartest listeners anywhere in radio. Anywhere.
16: Oh, no. Why?
15: One of them just came in and perfectly described the dynamic.
16: Yeah, go on.
15: He said, your legs must be tired from carrying Yaffe on your back. Oh, I was like, yeah, that's exactly right. Marty got it right.
16: He didn't really say that, did
24: he? Yeah, Yaffe, it's your turn.
15: Get it back.
16: I guess. Anyway, actually, right now, we have to get to the headlines real quick. We have those Tennessee bullet points.
22: The Tennessee bullet points, the top headlines from around the Volunteer State.
16: Sponsored by the Tennessee Conservative. They're the Volunteer State's largest conservative news source. Number four today, Democratic gubernatorial nominee Jerry Green is apparently courting Tim Walz, Gretchen Whitmer, and Andy Beshear ahead of the November 3rd election to try to get endorsements. So Tennessee Democratic gubernatorial nominee Jerry Green is seeking support from Democratic governors in other states as she campaigns against Republican Marsha Blackburn ahead of the November 3rd election, highlighting recent meetings or exchanges with Governor Tim Walz, Minnesota Governor, Michigan Governor Gretchen Whitmer, and Kentucky Governor Andy Beshear. So not too surprising there, but there you go. Number three, apparently Chattanooga police are training nuclear inspectors in case of an attack. So, or they're getting training. Chattanooga police are training Nuclear Regulatory Commission inspectors to prepare for possible attacks on nuclear sites. That's according to an October 1st Chattanooga Times Free Press report. Now, federal regulators already study how reactors work and how to limit radiation risks. In Chattanooga, they also learn about automatic weapons and explosive breach charges. So, this is, you know, the Sequoia nuclear plant is one area where they're doing it. That's out in Soddy Daisy. And the training is meant to ready NRC staff for potential attacks on nuclear facilities. Number two today, what to know about, yes, the Walnut Street Bridge reopening in Chattanooga. Chattanooga's Walnut Street Bridge reopens to the public tomorrow. That's after an 18-month closure that began in March 2025 for major repairs by Florida-based Southern Road and Bridge. The celebration runs noon to 3, rain or shine, starting at the downtown south entrance with a blessing, poetry, official remarks, all that ribbon cutting, all that good stuff. Activities include the library's mobile van, giant puppets, apparently are going to be there, okay. UTC and Lookout mascots will be out there, and balloon artists as well. Now, it says here Walnut Street parking closes at 6 a.m. and police will hold the entrances until noon. Crews replaced nearly 2 acres of wood decking and more than 200,000 pounds of steel, repainted the structure, improved drainage, and added electrical capacity so the bridge is at least as sound as when it became a pedestrian span in the 1990s.
14: Also known as the Eiffel Bridge.
16: The Eiffel Bridge?
14: Yeah.
16: Yeah, apparently some story said it was the Eiffel Tower of Chattanooga, and nobody I've met today has said they've ever heard that.
14: I think somebody made that up.
16: Yeah, it must be made up. By the way, the reason why they were able to restore it is it's considered a historical site.
14: Yeah, it was here. So, I watched them.
16: So they got a bunch of government grants. That's where a lot of the money's coming. Yes. It's not coming from, like, city tax dollars or anything like that. And number one, Krista Pike is in critical condition still after Tennessee's failed execution attempt. That's according to her lawyers. Krista Pike remained in critical condition and was receiving life-saving care at a hospital yesterday and today. That's after Tennessee's failed attempt to execute her lawyer said. Now, as you know, she was sentenced to death for the 1995 murder of 19-year-old Colleen Slemmer, which she committed when she was 18. Pike survived a double dose of pentobarbital after more than 90 minutes in the death chamber. She was there snoring, apparently, so the stuff they gave her to fall asleep, you know, that worked, but the stuff they gave her to kill her apparently did not work. So we'll talk more about that next, of course, with Matt Murphy, who's a talk show host out of Nashville. Right now, we're broadcasting live from GT Distributors. Come join us out here in Rossville on the state line off of McFarland Avenue. Great deals. Dale Jackson's here. Captain Max is here. We'll be back in a moment.
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1: ABC News, I'm Mike Dubusky. Economists had been expecting the economy to add around 90,000 jobs last month. According to today's report from the Bureau of Labor Statistics, that number was actually 29,000 jobs.
2: This is not the kind of job growth you want to see when it's coming below expectations and you have those revisions lower for other months. It shows that hiring was not as strong as originally expected. When you look into this report, the unemployment rate did also tick up. That's generally not a good sign. You don't want to see that that rate is going higher. It means means that people who are looking for a job are having a harder time finding one.
1: ABC's Elizabeth Schulze. The case involving an alleged gang rape at Cornell in 2024 is now being treated as a criminal investigation. New York Governor Kathy Hochul appointing Letitia James, the state's attorney general, as a special prosecutor in the case. And G7 leaders have announced an effort to tamp down on high gas prices by releasing 100 million barrels of oil from the strategic reserves.
4: Doctors here in the Tennessee Valley are doing everything they can to gain a deeper understanding of cardiovascular disease. The second Tuesday of each month at 7:35, we'll have a heart-to-heart conversation about what's being done to reduce heart failure. 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
16: Welcome back to Yaffe Live. I am Tennessee's voice of reason, Chattanooga's conservative conscience. Glad you've joined the show. Today we are broadcasting, speaking of live and local, right here, live and local at GT Distributors in Rossville off McFarland Avenue. A lot of great deals that you can check out. Giveaways and pizza. We sell pizza left. By the way, Odell's gives us a lot of pizza, so come get that.
14: Good pizza.
16: Oh, man, it's so good. And even better, my wife's cookies. You finally got one, Max. You've only been talking about it for like 3 weeks.
14: And look what she left me, a box of them.
16: I don't think she left that for, you know what? If you want to take them home, Max, you can. You're going to eat all those cookies?
14: No, I will not.
16: You know?
14: No, I can't. No, if I do that, I'll put all my weight back on and be fat short again.
16: Anyway, joining us right now on the show is Matt Murphy. He is a talk show host out of Nashville. You can listen to him Super Talk 99.7. Matt, how's it going?
27: Pretty good, Yaffe. I want one of those cookies.
3: How can I get one of those?
16: I will bring you one today. How about that? I will drive to Nashville and bring you one.
3: There you go. Let's do it. Make it happen.
16: Actually, it's totally funny. They're actually really good. I really do want my wife to sell them.
14: She
16: and
14: makes
16: make money.
14: Great chocolate chip.
16: They are, they really are that good.
15: It's about time she gets a job, too.
16: Yeah, exactly. Yeah. Pull her
15: that's
16: away.
15: Right. That's right.
16: Okay.
14: Oh, man.
16: Wow. I'm hope she's probably listening right now. Anyway, Matt, outside of that, you doing good?
3: I'm doing well. It's been obviously a pretty crazy week in the state of Tennessee. If you go back to last weekend, it kind of started with Donald Trump coming to the state of Tennessee, and now all the eyes of the nation and really the world are on us for all the wrong reasons. You know?
16: I know. How does this happen, Matt? How do you get a botched execution? They did it twice, and she fell asleep. I'm pretty sure that's not how the medicine's supposed to work. How does this happen?
3: Well, I'll tell you where it starts. It starts with leadership at the Tennessee Department of Corrections and Frank Strata. For backstory purposes, Frank Strata was hired in 2023, in January 2023, stop me if you've heard this before, right? After a comprehensive review of our lethal injection practices because of two botched lethal injections by a third party, the governor, Bill Lee, decided to hire Frank Strata from Arizona to lead up new lethal injection protocols and to make sure that it never happened again. And now it's happened twice at least, and there's accusation of a third botched offering under his leadership in Tennessee. Well, you go back to his time in Arizona, Yaffe, it's the same story. We hired a guy that had botched three executions in Arizona in 2022. So we're just kind of living under Groundhog Day right now, doing the same thing over and over again. It is well past time that there has been a question about whether Frank Strata needs to continue as commissioner of the Department of Corrections. And I'm sad that Governor Bill Lee did not point the finger directly at Frank Strata because I understand why he didn't, because if he does that, he has to point the finger at himself. And questions become, why did you hire this person in the first place that had a history of botching lethal injection executions?
16: You know, most people think I'm a nice guy. I don't want to hurt anyone. But you could hire me for that position, and I think I could get the job done. It can't be this difficult, right? I feel like even I could figure out how to make this successful. Am I wrong on this?
3: No, you're not. But the problem is, and I've talked about this at length, and we were actually talking about this before they botched the execution the other night, before they screwed that up, right? So I get it if you don't believe in the death penalty. I understand people that don't believe that the state should have the ultimate authority to take life. I get the argument, and I just disagree with you, and I welcome that debate. But we have allowed anti-death penalty activists to infiltrate the room and determine how exactly we're administering death penalty drugs. So they shame and dox pharmaceutical companies for giving us the appropriate drugs. They shame and dox doctors and nurses to administer the drugs to the point that we, generally speaking, find doctors that haven't put an IV in or nurses that haven't put an IV in the last 15 years in order to do that. So we don't have the best of the best in the room administering the drugs. We're allowing anti-death penalty people to dictate how we do this when there's a pretty simple solution, and that is scrap lethal injection, go back to the electric chair, strap them in, pump whatever amount of voltage it takes through their veins until they're dead and be done with it. But instead, we're mollycoddling around the edges on this, what drug should we use? I mean, here's the bottom line, Yaffe. We don't get the same level and efficacy of drugs to kill humans that veterinarians get to kill dogs. And the reason that we don't is because anti-death penalty people want it that way, because they're trying to shame us into eliminating the death penalty nationwide. That's what's going on.
16: Well, you mentioned the electric chair, and Senator Marshall Blackburn going to be our next governor, most likely. That's what she wants. Is it possible it could ever happen, though? I mean, would the legislature actually get that done? I mean, they're going to do something. I think they're going to try to do something.
3: Well, yes. Well, yeah, no, I think it is going to happen. I've talked to enough legislators to tell me the same. And we spoke to Marsha Blackburn on my show yesterday. She came on and emphatically said that it was a day one priority for her, if it doesn't happen before then, that this happened. And I also asked her if she needed a change in leadership in the Department of Corrections. She said yes. I said, do you believe that Frank Strata should continue as commissioner of the Department of Corrections? And she said, bluntly, no. One word, no. So there's going to be a change in leadership under Marsha Blackburn and a change in policy. By the way, for those unfamiliar, and I know you are, Yaffe, we can still use the electric chair in the state of Tennessee for crimes committed before 1999. There have been exceptions made. Krista Pike could be strapped into an electric chair. It is still a legal option for the state of Tennessee. And all we have to do is strike lethal injection, re-up the electric chair. We've used it three times since 2018. We can use it again. Let's get it going.
16: Okay. I'm speaking with Matt Murphy, talk show host out of Nashville. I have to be a little skeptical. It's going to get to the electric chair, but I mean, if any state could do it, it would be Tennessee. Dale Jackson is here broadcasting with us at GT Distributors, by the way, and he's got a question for you, Matt.
15: Max didn't turn me up before he left. I came here solely to confront Matt for no showing my show on your show, but I'm not going to do that. Instead,
3: I deserve every bit of it. I deserve it.
15: Instead, I'm going to ask you this, Matt. Nitrogen hypoxia is used in other states. It's very controversial for the same reasons they make lethal injection controversial. They just don't want it done in any way. So whatever they agree with, they'll then come back and sue and say it's not acceptable. We were talking with Bo Watson earlier. The state senator said that he says that in the legislature there's going to be a lot of options on ways to possibly change the death penalty here in Tennessee. And what I've noticed on our text line, I bet you've seen it as well, a lot of people offering up suggestions for how to deal with issues like these, some of them medieval, some of them worse than that. Are you seeing a lot of that on your end?
3: Well, yeah, I mean, 100%. And, you know, and I challenged the Tennessean, you know, this rag of a newspaper claims that 91% of their respondents wanted a commutation of Krista Pike's sentence by
15: what?
3: Governor Bill Lee.
15: That's crazy.
3: Yeah, that's what they claim, 91%. I ran my own survey, and I did it on my Twitter handle. I had six times the number of respondents that the Tennessean did, and my results were 89% fry her or kill her by any means necessary. You're right, Dale. They will never stop harping about lethal injection because they think they've got us in a corner. We just need to eliminate that as an option. Go back to the perfectly acceptable option of the electric chair. Is it as pleasant to watch it carried out? No, but it's effective. It does the job, and that's what we need to do.
15: Yeah, and the other, again, I mentioned nitrogen hypoxia, which is being used. It's controversial, but it just makes people go to sleep. I mean, it's how people commit suicide themselves because it is literally painless, and that's how they do it. And they don't want to do that either. Do you see a through line here in our culture between the people who would say, oh, my God, Krista Pike, we have to commute her sentence? And by the way, Lindsey Clancy, we need to make sure she's taken care of as well.
3: Oh, 100%. We're living in a post-Lindsey Clancy world, right? Where you see this mother over in South Carolina, story broke today about she stabbed her children 50 times. I mean, we're seeing this more and more, and the excuse making for these parents, particularly these mothers, oh, they didn't know what they were doing. I mean, all of this sexual abuse excuse making by Krista Pike and her attorney team, that only started after Lindsey Clancy. It was only in the latest appeal filing that they said she was sexually abused and raped as a child. That's brand new. So, yeah, I mean, I think it's all interconnected. It's all about excuse making for the actions committed by these monsters.
16: So, you know, it's interesting, though. The anti-death penalty crowd, they've won a lot of battles on this. They've gotten their way a lot. Now, they haven't won the war. The death penalty still exists. But you were kind of bringing this up. They keep mucking up the system to the point where a lot of people out there are probably like, why do we even do this anymore? It takes 30 years. We can't get it done right. We can't do the electric chair. I mean, the goal is kind of to wear people down, isn't it?
3: Yeah, I mean, that's exactly what they're trying to do. And it is in part, and I'll go back to what I said at the beginning, because we allow them to be a part of the discussion. If you are anti-death penalty, I get it. I understand that you don't like what we're doing in the state of Tennessee, but you don't belong in the discussion about how we administer it. Now, you can offer comments if you want, but allowing them in the room is just going to upset the apple cart when it comes to methods. Their purpose is to screw this up so they can say, look, they screwed it up. We need to stop it altogether. That's their entire point. And I think people like Frank Strada are handing them ammunition when he continuously screws up executions in Tennessee.
16: Speaking with Matt Murphy, he's a talk show host out of Nashville. What do you think of Jerry Green's comment? She's running as the Democrat nominee. Obviously, she's not trying to win because her position doesn't reflect the majority of Tennesseans, like you pointed out. But she's saying if we're pro-life, we should get rid of executions. Does that mean she wants to get rid of abortion, too? That she's in favor of that? I have a feeling that's not the case.
3: Yeah, I have a feeling that that's not the case. I mean, I love how these liberals... Oh, you point out the hypocrisy of people that see the fundamental difference in murdering an innocent child inside of the womb at 9 months and killing someone who has been accused and judged by a jury of their peers of some of the most heinous crimes imaginable. Yeah, no, Jerry Green is, I don't know who she's virtue signaling for, but there's could not be a more clear distinction in your choices for governor in this state between Jerry Green, who reacted in, oh, we should stop all death penalties altogether in the state of Tennessee for the rest of time, and Marsha Blackburn, who said, strap him into old Sparky, let's fire that thing up. The contrast is pretty clear on that point. Yeah.
16: Yeah, and of course, and as Dale was pointing out in his show earlier, she wants to get rid of the school choice program. I mean, it is just virtue signaling, her whole campaign. It's not an actual attempt to win, is it?
3: No, I mean, unless she's talking to different Tennesseans than I am. I mean, the only opportunity that Jerry Green has to win is if enough people are duped by this third-party candidate, David Hadley, to the point that they vote for him by 15 or 20% of a margin. That could make it potentially close. But if this were a one-on-one matchup, it's 62-38, Marsha Blackburn to Jerry Green. Hadley being in the race, that makes me a little more unsure about the outcomes, because if this guy gets 10 or 12% and spends the money that he's planning on spending in the last month, it could kind of make Marsha a little bit nervous on election night.
16: All right. Well, Dale says he has one more question for you. I don't know where he's going, but go ahead, Dale.
15: Well, I don't even know what this setup is, but good Lord. All right. Matt, here's my question. You and I were talking about heading over to Atlanta for the cocktail party since they're taking that thing on the road. I got a suggestion. Why don't we rope Yaffe into this? We rope Yaffe into this, and we have a DUI driver. A designated driver. We also have someone who we could maybe take advantage of and steal money out of his wallet when we need it.
3: I love it. Yaffe, would you be willing to come as the adult, third-party, neutral arbiter in this? I promise you, you will have a great time. Come on, Yaffe.
16: I didn't even know it was a thing, but sure. I'll be there. I mean, you could try to steal money from me. You're assuming I have just boatloads of money to steal.
3: Dale, I assume this means you're buying Yaffe's ticket. Great. Thank you, Dale.
16: That's awesome. All right, Matt Murphy is a talk show host out of Nashville. Listen to his show on Super Talk 99.7. It's 3 to 7 p.m. Central Time out there. Matt, appreciate it. We'll talk to you again soon.
3: All right. See you, fellas.
16: All right. What are we talking about?
15: Florida, Georgia. They're moving into Atlanta this year because they're 2 years. Oh. 2 years because they're not doing it in Jacksonville. Murphy and I have gone a couple of times.
16: Gotcha.
15: One of them, but we've gone a couple of times.
16: All right. Speaking of that, we'll have our Sports Monster segment of the day next with Quake here.
15: Maybe Quake will come with us.
16: There you go. Here on Yaffe Live. Stay with us.
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19: Increasing clouds. Afternoon showers. 90 today. Overnight, possible more rain. 70. And then scattered showers tomorrow. 88. It's 85. 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
16: 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We are the Talk Monster. And I am Tennessee's voice of reason. By the way, we're broadcasting live here. Gwogtoberfest going on right now. A GT Distributor, so come on by. We've seen all kinds of people come on by, try to win a free Glock, which is awesome, but they're buying lots of stuff as well. We got some free pizza, and yes, my wife made cookies, so you can get that too if you want. Here are GT Distributors over here on the State Line off McFarland Avenue in Rossville. Quake is joining us right now, so let's get to it, our Sports Monster segment of the day.
29: What's up?
16: Hey, Quake. How are you, sir?
29: I'm good. How are you?
16: Doing good, doing good. We're having a good time out here now. Going to be a pretty busy day for you. Lots of high school football to talk about. Lots of college football to talk about. I saw a McCauley sheet on a truck just a second ago drive by. Still have not seen any Baylor ones. I guess I'm just not in the right part of town.
29: I've only seen one McCauley this year, and I have not seen a Baylor one either. So, of course, I live in Ringo. But
16: yeah, that's why. Not in the right place.
29: It could be an issue for sure. But, yeah, so that game will be going on. And, of course, our Center for Sports Medicine Orthopedics Game of the Week on the Red Zone will be Jeff Cate and Cade Beasley up at Cleveland as the Blue Raiders host the Bradley Central Bears. Bradley's working on a winning streak that has been pretty impressive in that series, but Cleveland has really turned things around quickly and are playing very well. So we'll have that game covered all evening long on the Red Zone. We'll get all your other scores from all the other action going on. Marion County at Bledsoe County is a big one. Red Bank and Signal Mountain, also undefeated Lafayette and undefeated Ringgold down there, so in North Georgia. So a lot of good games. Week 7 already upon us, and looking forward to, you know, just having another Coca-Cola Red Zone. Or as far as our CW Friday Night Rivals game, that will be also Bradley Central at Cleveland, so you can watch that on TV on CW. And we'll have a – oh, I must say this. Tennessee fans or Auburn fans, if you want to go to the game, you need to be listening to the very first segment this afternoon. That's all I'm going to say. That's all I'm going to say. But we'll have our Papa John's question of the day that we do at 3:20. We'll also have Defeat or Destroy, where we pick our high school football games at 3:35. And just a typical Friday as we get ready for, like you said, a big high school football Friday night, but then a big college football Saturday and a big pro NFL Sunday. So a big weekend of sports coming up. Braves won last night, so they'll be taking on the Dodgers starting on Saturday. A lot of stuff going on. It's a great time to

0: maybe he's a guy that could be a you know, special in the postseason or whatever. But yeah, I mean, that's, you know, it's baseball. Now we're into the longer series, so Atlanta's got to come up with some big pitching and timely hits.
1: They will.
0: That's what happens in the postseason in baseball. Whoever wins, it's going to come up with big pitching moments and big timely hits.
1: Yeah, I was about to say, it's kind of hard to win without those two things.
0: Yes.
1: I mean, I guess it's technically possible, but I think it would be hard to win. So, beginning of your show is what you said.
0: First segment.
1: People got to pay attention to.
0: Yep, first segment.
1: We're being generous again? How are we getting all these all these things?
0: Well, this one might be a family of four or four friends, depending on what the winner wants to do. So, segment, 3:05, if you want to go to the Tennessee-Auburn game, we're going to have tickets. I'll basically just go ahead and say it. Forget the tease anymore. Thanks to Warren Griffin. We found four that were like crammed underneath somebody's desk up there, and we just all of a sudden unearthed it, and now we've got four tickets to give away.
1: By the way, Dale Jackson is here broadcasting with us at GT Distributors. He got a question for you, Quinn.
2: I do. I have a question. Have you been following the WNBA drama? Have you been following any of
0: that? A little bit, yeah.
2: What do you make of yesterday? Look, I'm going to say this. I watch WNBA the same way I watch WWE now. I look at the highlights on social media. If something interests me, I'll go back and watch more. What do you make of the foul disparity in that Fever Aces series, and do you think that the refs had it in the tank for the Aces yesterday?
0: Who knows? I mean, with that the drama in that league is unbelievable. I mean, and it's inconsistent, as you just kind of mentioned, inconsistent refereeing and just rule, you know, adhering or whatever. They need a new commissioner.
1: They'll talk about it more on Sport Talk 37 BM. Thanks, Quake. We'll be back in a moment, broadcasting live from GT Distributors. 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
5: From ABC News, I'm Mike Dubusky. The probe into the Cornell group rape case is now a criminal investigation. The alleged incident, which played out on the Ivy League campus in 2024, never resulted in any charges, despite the alleged victim, known as Jane Doe, telling authorities days afterwards that she was raped. New York Governor Kathy Hochul has now appointed the state AG, Letitia James, as special prosecutor. ABC's Peter Harlambous has what happens next.
6: Looks like this is going to be a months-long process at this point, in part because an investigation by the district attorney's office really never happened. If you ask him, he based his determination solely on that 6-page statement. So among the early steps, I imagine, is speaking to Jane Doe. That seems like one of the early options, as well as interviewing the 7 men alleged if they agree to participate.
5: Extreme heat warnings are in effect right now for parts of Southern California, with triple-digit temperatures expected today. Meanwhile, the Southern and Central U.S. is dealing with a flooding threat.
7: Level 2 out of 4 threat for those living from Houston and Lafayette all the way to New Orleans, Mobile, and Destin into the Florida Panhandle. By Sunday, this now just expands into Alabama, Huntsville, Atlanta, Savannah, Augusta, into the Carolinas even, Charlotte, Wilmington, Raleigh, level 2 out of 4 flood threat.
5: ABC's Samara Theodore. The Bureau of Labor Statistics finds the economy added about 29,000 jobs for the month of September, far below what analysts had been expecting. ABC's Jim Ryan has more.
8: Job growth has improved over the past year, and unemployment has stayed relatively low at 4.2% in September. But wage growth is a potential problem area. Average earnings last month rose 3% to $37.81 an hour compared with September of last year. But that's been outpaced by inflation spurred by the U.S.-Iran war.
5: Speaking of the war in Iran, G7 countries now agreeing to release 100 million barrels of oil from the Strategic Oil Reserve in an effort to combat high oil prices. You're listening.
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1: 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But you can come out, you can meet me, you can meet Captain Max. Dale Jackson, I guess, too, is here. You can meet him, too, if you want. And Jeff with GT Distributors is here. He's the guy you really want to talk to. People are going to want the giveaway. How you doing, sir? How's
2: doing great. Going? Doing great. It's been a great day today. And y'all rattle them in.
1: I mean, seriously, I went in to use the bathroom, and there was like a line.
2: Yeah.
1: I couldn't even get in. I was like, you need more than one bathroom or something. So, yeah, talk about some of the great deals. Talk about what Glocktoberfest really is all about.
2: It's all about promoting our Glocks. It's in the name.
1: Yeah.
2: Glock is the best gun out, we feel like. It's the most dependable gun there is. And we want to celebrate it. If you buy a Glock today, a new Glock, you get $5 off. You get a coffee mug, and we've got a little Glock swag bag in there for you.
1: You get all kinds of good stuff.
2: Yeah, cool. Yeah. And the Glock rep will be here for about another hour to answer any of your questions you have.
1: And you are here today and tomorrow, correct?
2: Right. We'll be here tomorrow from 9 to 4.
1: 9 to 4? Okay. Yeah. We got free food out, by the way. Another reason to come out, get some pizza. I hear some good lasagna.
2: Maybe. I don't know how much my wife's cooking tomorrow, but
1: there you go. So
2: she
1: talk
2: is
1: about
2: the lasagna master.
1: So talk a little bit about some of the giveaways as well.
2: We're having door prizes. We'll have two drawings each hour. Just for instance, this last bag had a range kit in it. Had air protection, eye protection, gun cleaning kit in it. Magpul hat. Had another guy got a knife earlier. Got these cool flashlights that were given away too. So just awesome prizes.
1: Yeah, giving away. You can register to win a Glock 43
2: right.
1: as well.
2: Yeah, we'll give away, each day we'll give away a 43X MOS.
3: Yaffe was stocking that up.
2: Yaffe
3: was shoving his name in
1: stuffing ballots.
2: I'm
3: just telling you, if you pull out a Yaffe, a Michael Yaffe, a Mike Yaffe, an M Yaffe,
2: I gotta be able to read his writing though.
3: Yeah, that's true. he's not eligible to win, but he's trying.
1: I mean a lot of people want to win it. Talk about why it's such a great gun.
2: It's a perfect size for concealed carry. It's set up where you can put your optic on it. It's got the rail for the light. It's just your perfect either your carry gun or your bedside gun.
1: By the way, how many years have you been doing this? It's been going on for a while now.
2: Been doing it for, I think, about 15 years.
1: Now, it's interesting because, you know, when we come out here, we see a lot of law enforcement.
2: Right.
1: Because you're basically a supply store for them in a lot of ways, and we'll talk about that. But it's much more than that now. I mean, we're seeing just a lot of everyday people coming out and trying to get these good deals.
2: I think about 10 years ago, we opened it up to the public. Before that, you had a doorbell. You rang the doorbell. Max probably remembers that.
1: You
2: got to show your ID up to the camera to get in. They opened it up to the retail after that. But we're still probably 75% law enforcement sales.
4: Now it's a big boy toy store.
2: Yeah.
1: Right. Yeah. Well, I mean, you sell law enforcement uniforms.
2: Right. We got uniforms. Cool. We got all the duty gear. We've got everything you need, all your collar brass. We can order your badges. Get you anything you need for your
3: job. That's a question. What was the reason for the exclusivity? What was the reason for that?
2: At first, it was because they were doing only law enforcement sales. It was just easier to do that as a way to transition into
3: That's cool.
2: Yeah.
3: Very cool.
1: So, do you get people that like try to buy a uniform that are not cops? Like, are they even allowed to do that? That's going to be illegal.
2: They have to show their department ID to buy uniforms. And most of them are buying through
3: their
2: department.
3: That's good. That's a good reason.
1: Yeah.
2: You got anything to do that says police on it, sheriff, we ask for an ID. We
1: good.
2: Want to make sure the right people are getting a hold of it. And like your body armor, we only sell it to law enforcement agencies.
1: Okay, yeah, that's good to know. Now, Captain Max is here. Like you said, it's like a toy store for him. He said his wife was going to try to hide his credit card so he couldn't buy anything.
4: Yeah, she's...
1: He snuck it out, though.
4: She keeps tabs on, you know, and you can't blame her. You know?
2: Right.
1: You talk him into buying some? This is your chance right now. I mean, we can convince him.
2: We can go in there and get him all taken care of.
5: I guarantee you I won't be in there 10 minutes before I'll come out with something.
3: I'd like to see Max in all his tactical gear.
1: There you go. Make an exception with some of that from Matt.
5: That's why I'm so short. Once you get all that equipment on, I just shrunk.
3: He'll get a vest and some tactical shorts.
1: Well, I think, I think the last time you were here, you bought like a pair of pants or something, some clothes. Yeah. So it's not just, fire accessories. It's all kinds of stuff.
5: It's not just for law enforcement anymore. Yeah. They got all. And the kind of pants you buy in here, they'll last forever.
2: Yeah.
5: I don't remember the type they were, but I mean, they're built for a rugged user.
2: We've got 5'11", First Tactical, Flying Cross, Blauer. All of them are really great products.
1: Oh, yeah. I mean, everything in the store
2: is
1: really amazing. I'm speaking with Jeff out here at Glocktoberfest. He's with GT Distributors and talking about a lot of the great deals. I know we mentioned this earlier, but you can talk about it again as well. The fact is, if you live in Tennessee, this is your place to go.
2: Right.
1: If you live in Georgia, this is your place to go. Tell them why.
2: We're dead on the state line. Part of our, we got one room in the store that's in Tennessee, and you buy the gun in Georgia, we walk you across the state line, we do your background check and the ATF paperwork in Tennessee.
5: Makes it all legal.
2: And you take possession of the gun in Tennessee.
1: So, and you have the Welcome in Tennessee sign.
2: Right. Yeah, there's the Welcome
1: in
2: Tennessee.
1: As you walk through that sign, so it's always really cool. I always like to mention that.
2: Yeah.
1: How did you get that sign again? Do you have like special order or something like
2: that? The sign company can make it for you.
1: Oh, okay, so yeah, it's not like
2: we
1: always wondered about that.
3: We didn't went to the freeway and took it. Yeah,
5: and they took it off I-24 out here to Georgia,
2: right down here on the boulevard.
1: Yeah. Random note: they have new ones out now? Tennessee, Welcome to Tennessee.
2: Yeah, we're about
1: signs.
2: To get the new design.
1: Yeah, exactly right.
5: Man.
1: Just one more mention of any of your special deals. Tell people why they should come out.
2: It's 15% off. Most of the stuff in the store is 15% off. Guns. The used guns, ammo, optics are all 10% off. So, I mean, it's great deals for it.
1: All right, Jeff is here with GT Distributors. Appreciate you coming on. I'm sure appreciate all the support people coming out. In and out. I have a lot of people in and out today.
2: Yeah. But thank you all for being here.
5: You guys carry on. I'm going shopping.
1: I was about to say, I am kind of amazed you have not gotten anything.
3: So, don't forget, GT Distributors, we got pizza, we got... You can sign up to win a Glock. You got everything you could possibly want out here.
1: Max really is getting up.
3: And Max is leaving.
1: He really is. It's like,
3: come here and buy Max something today.
1: So we have a lot to talk about on the show. We've been talking about the botched execution. Everyone giving their ideas how they can do it
3: hold
1: better.
3: Hold on. I just want to make it clear. Maybe botched.
1: You know, it's funny.
3: you know what I mean by that, right?
1: Well, yeah. I mean, we kind of laugh about that.
3: Yeah.
1: But it seems pretty possible that it actually maybe was intentional by somebody in there.
3: That's not even what I meant. It's not over yet.
1: Oh, that's what you... She's in critical condition.
3: She's in critical condition like you just did. I'm merely making the point that it could not be over yet.
1: Yeah? Yeah, it just took a lot longer this time.
3: It's an execution with extra steps.
1: Do you think the electric tour thing's actually going to happen?
3: No.
1: I don't think so either. I mean, it's interesting because... Matt came on earlier, Matt Murphy, and he said he thinks it is. They're going to pass a law. They're going to bring back the electric chair. It's going to be a thing. Marsha Blackburn's pushing it. I'm kind of skeptical.
3: They'll come up with a different way. It's hydrogen hypoxia or nitrogen hypoxia is the answer.
1: The only reason I was wondering about that is there are a lot of problems with that in Alabama.
3: It all got approved. Supreme Court's approved it. It's happened. It's carried it out. It's over. It's already been litigated. I mean, this is all litigated every time, obviously. But I'm just telling you, that's the... Nitrogen hypoxia, for those who don't know, is they put a mask on your face and they pump in nitrogen. And that nitrogen replaces the oxygen and you fall asleep and die. That's it.
1: It's kind of similar to like carbon monoxide.
3: Yes, it's exactly that.
1: Yeah.
3: And that's the future of death penalties. I mean, really it is. I mean, I hate to say it that way because the way they got it this one is their argument was, fine, you numb them, you knock them out.
1: Right.
3: But when they died, some of them would have like death rattles and they'd thrash about and stuff like this. And it was all, they were all knocked out. It was involuntary.
1: Yeah, reflexes.
3: Right. And then you had some like this that it didn't die. But there's also, and Matt kind of mentioned it, there's been so much lawfare against the Parabardol, excuse me if I for not getting the name right, but the thing they submit to actually, or they use to actually kill the person. Some of it has degraded. They have a hard time getting it again. The places don't want to sell it because they don't want to deal with the mobs. I mean, really, the Democrat, liberal, progressive mob, and I keep saying this, I'm going to keep saying it because it's a good point, is constantly agitated. You just find the thing to point them at, and they will go do it. And whether it's that store over there for some interaction that doesn't go the way they don't want it to, they will go and they will destroy it. If you point them to the Department of Corrections, they will go over there and they will try to destroy it. If they point them at something and say, go, they will. And it doesn't matter what it is.
1: It's like a virus.
3: Yeah, right, but it's true, though.
1: It's swarm.
3: I mean, you did something on my show during What's Trending. Lady Gaga had to apologize because of a makeup foundation? Because
1: it didn't have enough options.
3: Right, but it's the same exact blueprint. And it can be used for going after a random makeup company for not having enough foundation that you can use to go after the Tennessee Department of Corrections.
1: Well, and it's working.
3: Yeah, or a city council election or whatever.
1: But, I mean, even with the death penalty, it's obviously working. I talked about this earlier.
3: That's why they're going to win in November.
1: Well, that too. We could talk about that. But there's a war against the death penalty, obviously, for them.
3: Yeah.
1: And the death penalty still exists, so they haven't won the war. But they've won a lot of battles.
3: Yeah.
1: It's so much harder to do, obviously, than it used to be.
3: They only got to win once, too. Just keep that in mind.
1: Once it's gone, it's not coming back.
3: Yeah, they only have to win once. Once they get it ruled unconstitutional, it's over.
1: Yeah.
3: I mean, it truly is that simple. And that's when it was overturned and ruled it was constitutional, then it opened the door back up. But, yeah, they only need to win one time. In all their battles, they only need to win one time. That's it.
1: Well, not 100% true, because abortion.
3: Right. You know, they only had to win one time, and then it took 30 years for them for people to claw back.
1: That's true. And the death penalty would probably be harder to do.
3: Well, it's already been done once.
1: Yeah.
3: This again, there's a playbook, and they use it. They're very good at it. Very good at it.
1: All right, that's Dale Jackson. I'm Yaffe. We are broadcasting live from Gwoctoberfest out here in Rossville at GT Distributors. Come on out, see some great deals. We'll talk more about this. I don't even know what it's called now. I keep calling it a botched execution. According to Dale, maybe it's not. It wasn't that. We'll talk about that. We'll talk about the midterms. Do want to talk about the miracle on Fly Dubai, and apparently that's not real either, according to some nut job. So we'll get to all of that next here on Yaffe Live. Stay with us.
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1: 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We are here, Talk Radio 102.3. A revolution in common sense on the Talk Monster. We're also broadcasting live, GT Distributors, out here on the state line in Rossville. A lot of great deals. In fact, you can get a free Glock mug with any new Glock purchase. Also, we have their big giveaway at Glock 43 that they're giving away. And
3: does the Glock mug look like a Glock?
5: That'd be a little hard to drink out of, wouldn't it?
3: just asking a question.
1: I think that's a good idea.
3: Just popped into my head. It would look kind of weird if you tried to, like, drink it.
5: Yeah, I went in there a minute ago, and I was looking for some fur-lined handcuffs for Yappy, yeah, but they don't have any.
3: Don't worry. If I understand correctly, they've got that covered at that.
5: Oh, okay.
1: I was going to say, apparently the guy with the van probably had some right across the street. The guy used to sell out there.
3: Shoes and
1: porn
3: or whatever it was.
1: I had not heard that story either until you guys talked about it earlier today. But yeah, come on out. We have pizza, GT Distributors. You want some free pizza as well. I found a headline here, Dale. Dale Jackson's with me, broadcasting live. You can meet him. Captain Max is here as well, so you can meet him. You're going to love this headline, Dale.
3: Okay.
1: It's from NPR. I want to get your take on this.
3: Should be defunded, but go on.
5: I thought they were out of business.
3: No, the states are still paying for it.
5: Yeah.
1: You know, I have to look up. Did you look up on the Tennessee state level?
3: Yes. They give the money to the universities and these other places that run them. Yeah. Yeah. And they use it. They should be defunded. Zero them out.
1: I agree with that. So their headline here, failed torturous execution attempt on Krista Pike reignites death penalty debate.
5: Sounds like to me she just went to sleep.
3: Yeah.
1: That's what the headline says. They put in quotes, torturous. Someone explain to me what part was torturous? The fact that she survived?
3: Yeah, that's exactly it. They had to fight to keep her alive. I mean, that was torture for them. The issue here, and this is what they're trying to get at, and this is what happens to all these people. They go out and what happens is, and this is suggested, that the people who are being put to death, they don't drink or eat anything.
1: Right, get died.
3: In order to make it harder for them to do what they're doing and create problems. So I'm not sure that's what happened here, but the torturous side of it is she didn't die.
1: So it says here, which is crazy. That's a crazy thing to say. Just that sentence right there was just was not one I ever thought I'd hear in my life.
3: I'm sorry, yet.
5: Well, who said that? Now you know why it's crazy.
1: Oh, well, good point, good point. Anyway, it says here the Death Penalty Information Center.
3: Ah, yes.
1: Or DPI.
3: That's a source I go to regularly. No. Following them on Twitter.
1: NPR, right there. They had to talk to the Death Penalty Information Center. It's a nonprofit, nonpartisan, they say nonpartisan organization. They said Pike was the first person in the history of capital punishment to survive after being injected with lethal drugs. Is that true? I thought there were other botched. Is it because they weren't technically injected because they had a problem with the IV? Or
3: I have no idea. They hit her twice, I thought.
1: That's what I thought.
3: That was my understanding.
1: So they're saying the drugs didn't get in there? Okay. The Death Penalty Information Center is not giving us good death penalty information already. It's already not happening.
5: They're just making this way too hard.
1: I guess. It says other people have survived failed attempts to execute them when execution staff were unable to establish IV lines.
3: Oh, okay. All right. So that makes sense. So she actually got the drug delivered. I'm telling you that there's a degradation of the drug.
1: It must be,
3: That's got to be it because of the problem they have getting them. So they're using stuff that is technically good but degraded. That's how I understood it.
1: You know, I got to say, this is one of those things that we're going to hear conspiracy theories about this for the rest of time, aren't we?
3: Probably.
1: Someone was involved. And you know what?
3: You know who was involved?
1: Who?
3: The Jews.
1: Well, we check on Marjorie Taylor Greene's X page, and maybe she has a comment on that. We know who she's blaming.
3: Sorry, Max, we'll I don't have my buttons that. With me.
1: Yeah, for I know. Now it just the joke isn't.
5: I could have broken into Hava and Aguila right there.
1: Marjorie Taylor Greene is listening. She's like, yeah, she thinks you're serious.
3: She's like, that's what she's got that idea for me.
1: Yeah,
15: she thinks what you got said
1: about it. Yeah.
3: Yeah.
1: It says they said. Or it says, this failed attempt is the worst we've ever seen, and unlike any other botched execution in the modern era, that was DPI executive director. What happened to Krista Pike can be attributed to the extreme secrecy Tennessee officials have maintained about their execution procedures.
3: Yeah, but why?
1: What?
3: The argument is that, again, what happened was they went after all the drugs, they went after the people who made the drugs, they went after the staff, they went after absolutely everyone. So lawmakers came in and passed laws shielding all those steps from public view. That's what happened. And so now they're saying that shielding caused the problem, which is stupid. That's a nonsensical argument.
1: It doesn't make any sense.
3: It makes no sense. You know, we would have done this.
1: Tennessee wants it to happen.
3: Yeah, yeah, yeah, yeah.
1: You're telling me it's in Tennessee's best interest to screw this up? That doesn't make any sense.
3: No, it doesn't.
1: They don't want to screw this up.
3: No, this is here's the thing. This is, again, what they do. I keep telling people, and I'm not saying you disagree with me. This is their playbook. Create chaos.
1: Yep.
3: Chaos sucks. Blame the other person for it.
1: Right.
3: You know? And that's what they're doing here. So they do it everything. They do absolutely. Same with immigration. Exact same thing with immigration. Let as many people in as you possibly can, and they'd be like, why is Trump doing this?
1: Well, not only that, but then you have the activists come out try to interrupt when they arrest an illegal immigrant or something.
3: Yeah.
1: They get shot, and you blame ICE when they're really just trying to defend themselves.
3: Yep.
1: So that's another part of the chaos as well. So, it's a crazy story. Going to be conspiracy theories about this till the end of time. And it's one of those where I wouldn't be surprised at this point. This is one of those conspiracy theories where if it ends up being true, I'm like,
3: So I think you're not saying this, but is the suggestion here that like somebody inside screwed this up on purpose to create chaos?
1: Like one of the women, or actually had sympathy for her, and they decided to do something in the process so she didn't actually die.
3: Oh man, could you imagine if Lindsey Clancy was on the team?
1: Lindsey Clancy's there?
3: Yeah, it was Lindsey Clancy. What is Lindsey Clancy's faith? Do we know? I'm trying to see if we can cover all the bases on this.
1: I have not. I believe
3: it. Was she on the flight to Dubai, too?
5: You ought to come up with a rule. Until the mission is complete, you don't stop.
3: That's right.
1: You know, it seems like a pretty common sense rule. All right, we'll be back in a moment. We're broadcasting live from GT Distributors in Rossville. Come out and join us. Meet me, Dale Jackson, and Captain Max, and we'll be back in a second.
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19: ABC News, I'm Mike Dabusky. There's a new prosecutor in charge of the alleged Cornell gang rape case.
20: New York Attorney General Letitia James taking over the investigation into an alleged rape at Cornell University, saying the process will be guided by the facts and law.
21: Every New Yorker
4: deserves to know that when they report a crime, it will be investigated fully and fairly.
20: Governor Kathy Hochul saying newly released information caused her and the public to lose faith in the local prosecutor who chose not to prosecute the alleged sexual assault.
19: ABC's Armando Garcia. 100 million barrels of oil will be released from the strategic reserves within the next 4 months, according to a new agreement from G7 leaders. The move's designed to combat high oil prices, which have been elevated amid the war with Iran. Oil prices are down today on the news, trading around $100 a barrel. And heat advisories are in effect for Southern California today. 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
1: 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Just search for Yaffe. And yes, Max, you can remind them how to spell it.
5: That's I have to do this. Y-A-F-F-E-E. I refer to him as Yaffe.
1: I've had two different people say that's how Google says it. When they say call Yaffe, it goes,
5: probably listening Yaffe. To Yaffe, yeah.
1: It's like, why?
3: Why is Yaffe not getting rained on right now? This is what you want to get.
5: Yeah, all
3: give
5: of a sudden.
3: Here?
5: Hey, guess what, folks? It's raining in Rushville.
3: Yes, Yaffe out here, and then like in 10 minutes, Yaffe wet t-shirt contest. There we go.
1: Yes, that'll get so many people out here that everyone will be coming out here.
5: Dale, I think you just shut them down.
3: They come out there and please leave.
5: Hey, you realize you were supposed to be here till 3, but go ahead and pack up.
3: Yeah, you can pack that up.
1: By the way, the reason why it's raining, no, it's not raining inside our studio. We're outside here at GT Distributors broadcasting live for their Glocktoberfest. Amazing deals going on, and yes, they have their giveaway of a Glock 43. So if you want a chance to win, you have to come out here. We're located on 100 McFarland Avenue in Rossville, right on the state line. And that's good.
3: That is a big dog.
1: Was that on purpose?
5: Does that dog eat pizza?
1: So
5: give him a big slice
1: of
5: pizza.
1: If anyone doesn't know, GT Distributors, they're a big supply store for law enforcement. We have a law enforcement officer out here as well who had his canine. And it literally just ran right up to me.
3: That thing is a wolf, that's not a canine.
1: As I'm sitting here, and I'm like,
5: I mentioned a dog.
1: I will give up willingly. You don't have to send the dog. Just tell me, I will go.
3: I think I could ride that thing.
1: I'm pretty sure you could. Evie, if my daughter was still here, she would have been able to ride it.
3: That's a beautiful dog right there.
5: Man, that's a gorgeous dog.
1: I mean, beautiful but scary because I literally just saw it at the corner of my eye running towards me. We have a lot of law enforcement coming out today because they have great supplies for law enforcement officers here at GT Distributors. Max has bought
5: great prices.
1: Yeah, I mean, I don't know how much stuff you've bought from this store over the years.
3: Oh,
1: I
3: bought is not a word. Yeah, I'm sorry. I forgot.
1: Oh, did I say bought?
3: Bought.
1: Did I say bought? Thank you for the correction.
5: My wife might be listening. Don't mention how much I've spent.
1: Okay, we know she doesn't listen.
3: Yeah,
1: be honest.
3: Yeah, are you going to start backing in? Now, where you drive places?
1: I guess so. I guess that's the way to do it.
3: It gives you like this aura of authority. Like people will think you're a cop. That's the deal.
1: Okay. So if I want people to think I'm a cop, I guess I'll start.
5: Well, you got to get backing in. You got to cut your beard and
1: yeah, I got to have like a buzz cut.
5: Yeah.
1: I guess right. You think? Yeah.
3: I see a lot of facial hair out here. I don't know.
5: Yeah, and usually they won't let you do that.
1: A lot of facial hair, but usually short on top. Yeah. I'm not seeing a lot of long hair on top.
5: You couldn't even have a long mustache when I worked there.
1: Don't they allow facial hair in the military now, too?
3: No. PX has made it very clear he did not like the beardos.
1: The beardos? It sounds like you support him on that.
3: Oh, yeah. It's a bad look.
1: Why is it a bad look?
3: It's just a bad look. It doesn't look very clean. In the military, you're looking for a very specific look. And, look, why does Yaffe have a beard? Why do I have a beard?
1: To cover up our fat faces, yes.
3: Yeah, that's
1: it's honestly kind of true. The double chin.
3: Yeah.
1: Can't tell the double chin.
3: To cover your fat face.
5: And one of the sheriffs told me I'd come back to work part-time, but I'd have to shave my chin whiskers. So.
1: So that's why. You would be a cop today right now?
5: No.
1: Again?
5: No,
1: if you were,
5: no, not a cop. There's part-time jobs I could do. But I like doing the one I've got so much that I just stick around and harass you.
1: Okay. It sounded a little sarcastic here. By the way, we were talking about the midterm elections earlier during Dale's show today. I just got the text about John Ossoff, how bad he is. I'm getting all these texts. Are you getting the calls, Max? Well, you're not in Georgia. You're in Tennessee. But are you getting any political calls lately?
5: No, I'm not getting those. Thank goodness.
1: Because Tennessee, it's more about the primaries than the general election. So you're not getting the calls. But the general election is going to be pretty close. Well, I don't know how, not as close as I would like. But it's going to be a lot closer in Georgia. So I'm getting all the texts. I got this one that said, John Ossoff's plan. Hike your taxes any chance he gets. He taxed families. He voted to tax Georgia workers. He even voted to tax seniors. Get John Ossoff out of office before he does it again. It says John Ossoff's plan. Oh, and the S's in Ossoff are money signs. Yeah, clever. Anyway, it says hike your taxes.
3: By the way, that's going to be a problem.
1: Why is that going to be a problem? The money signs? Am I missing something here? I must be missing.
5: What political?
1: Okay, I got you.
5: Affiliation?
3: No, it's not his political affiliation. No. That's the problem here.
1: Yeah,
3: it's his religious affiliation.
1: Yes, I got it.
3: They're gonna suggest that's something that is a mistake.
1: Yeah. I don't know who's... I don't know who came up with... Oh, okay. It says paid for by the No Going Back PAC, Inc. And not authorized by any candidate or committee.
3: Yo, so this, this, again, I hate to be this guy, but when you do stuff like this, you don't got to be too cute. You just need to tell people the stuff you need to do. Don't give people... It's just like the Sarah Huckabee Sanders ad. Don't give people a reason to try to hide your message behind, like, oh, you're being a bigot, or you're being this, or you're being that. Putting a Jewish man's sign...
1: Right.
3: Name, spelling of money signs is a mistake.
1: Even well, not only that, they got dollars falling in the background.
3: I that doesn't bother me. I don't have any issue with that. But
1: it's on top of the other thing.
3: It's the spelling of the name that way that they're going to... And trust me, I'm not one of these, like, oh, my God, I'm so offended. I'm more of a... I can see messaging how it works. And if I'm all stuff and I want to do, like, if I, you know, I want to make an issue out of this, I screenshot that, put that on social media, and go, what are they trying to say?
1: Yeah, it wouldn't surprise me if you did, yeah. Honestly. So does this work, then? These ads like this?
3: I think it does. I'm not particularly fond of the dollar signs, but I think that's it. Remember, I was telling you before, what they need to do is their messaging needs to be, like, hey, look, these guys, you can complain about costs and all this other stuff. They don't want gas prices to go down. They said before the gas prices being up would help.
1: Yeah, they have no credibility.
3: Their electric vehicle push. You know, they don't have an argument for this. They want higher taxes. They've made that very clear. They want more spending. They've made that very clear. Hell, at least Republicans will lie to you about it.
1: Yeah, that's true. You know, it's interesting, though, because we talked about how there are Democrats out there that all of a sudden do support a tax cut and all of a sudden do support fossil fuels. They want a temporary tax cut, suspension of the federal gas tax, and on the state level, you have Democrats want it on the state level, a suspension of the gas tax. A
3: couple of reasons why. One, you can't do it between now and the elections. It doesn't matter.
1: So it's a gimmick.
3: It's a gimmick.
1: Of course, it absolutely is a gimmick.
3: And the second thing is they don't believe anything they say.
1: Well, but if you're a Republican, and I'm going to get your take on this, if I respond, I just say, sure, let's do it. In fact, let's cut more taxes. Does that kind of take away their argument?
3: The only problem is, like, and this is the issue you have, is when you're in charge, it's harder to do actual things as opposed to say...
1: Well, yeah, no doubt Republicans are way better at being on the defensive than
3: right,
1: the offensive.
3: But still, they're not going into session and ending the gas tax in the next 30
1: days.
3: That's not going to happen. They're not going to do that.
1: Yeah, you're right, because even talking about on the federal level, they're out. They're not in session right now.
3: Within, like, 2 hours of where we're sitting right now, gas prices are 50 cents higher than where they are here.
1: Mm-hmm.
3: I mean, a lot of it has to do with the local stuff, local taxes and things like that.
1: Oh, yeah.
3: So there's a lot of that people need to understand. It's somewhat of a local issue. Yes, the price of oil and gas and all these other things. But once the Iran situation is over,
1: it's going to go back.
3: If it does actually get resolved, which I assume it has to at some point in time.
1: Well, we can talk about that.
3: It literally will go back down. And this $4 gas is temporary.
1: Mm-hmm.
3: You know, and some senator said the other day, oh, no, my constituents understand this is temporary. And they're like, oh, he says they're fine with it. They want this. They're fine. And it's like, well, that's not what he's saying at all. But that's the argument they're making. So we're pretending this is forever. And Democrat policies will make it forever.
1: Well, that's what's so funny. They literally wanted to make it forever.
3: Yes.
1: That was their pitch for years, that fossil fuels are bad. We have to intentionally raise the prices.
3: End them.
1: To end them, get everyone on renewable energy.
3: Imagine how bad it would be if America was not the number one net exporter. I mean, think about that.
1: Well, they wanted to ban fracking. Imagine, I think energy prices are bad now. Imagine we actually ban fracking.
3: A net exporter, excuse me, not number one. But
1: imagine if we banned fracking, how bad things would be.
3: Yeah.
1: We didn't do the more drilling. And that's literally what they wanted to do for years.
3: Suspended the Keystone type pipeline, stop at the refineries and all this other stuff. But, I mean, at the same time, if I was a Democrat and they started saying this, well, why would you build new refineries? And
1: right, yeah.
3: I mean, that's the response. And
1: mostly what I'm hearing from Republicans on this is nothing. I am not hearing really a response at all. When James Tallarico comes out,
3: it's $4 a gallon. That's all that matters. They know it.
1: Well, so you just let them kind of have that issue and just hope.
3: Yeah, because you're not going to win the battle.
1: I still think to kind of deflate it, you just agree.
3: Well, again, I saw $3.70 a second ago.
1: Yeah.
3: Down the street.
1: Well, that's because Georgia actually did suspend theirs already.
3: Right. So you got all these things that are happening that you have to be cognizant of, but all of it matter. And I think George's is over though.
1: They brought it back.
3: They just a couple days ago.
1: Okay,
3: all right.
1: So the governor can just do it for 30 days, which is kind of crazy. Okay. Most states aren't like that.
3: Okay.
1: But George is like, so yeah, he brought it back for 30 days. So
3: that's good politically for Republicans in Georgia then.
1: Yeah, I mean, I would use it.
3: Yeah.
1: You know, anytime, like John Ossoff probably can't use that argument because he'd be like, well, it's a Republican governor that lowered them. It's a Republican governor who wanted to lower them, you know, just kind of deflated. Now, you had mentioned the Iran war. It's got to end at some point.
3: It's a conflict.
1: Oh, excuse me. I'm sorry. But anyway, how does this end, do you think, Dale?
3: Well, I think it ends by Iran collapsing officially.
1: It seems like that's the goal now, to really have some kind of inside coup.
3: I think Iran's miscalculated, because after the election, he's got nothing to worry about. Like, right. I mean, he's a vengeful guy. He's petty, too. You know, he's all the...
1: yeah.
3: I mean...
1: So does that mean maybe Iran actually comes out after the midterms and tries to make a legitimate deal?
3: By hurting him? They hurt him and then they try to make a deal?
1: No, I mean, the Democrats win, so the midterms are over. So now Iran's like, okay, Trump kind of, you know, the chains are off.
5: He can do what he'd like.
1: Maybe now we better actually make a good deal.
3: Or he's weakened and we can make a deal.
1: Or that too, yeah.
3: Yeah, I mean, it just depends. I mean, it's all very up in the air. When the only answer, and someone who was up here earlier is like, you're right, you've been right for months. I mean, usually people say that to me all the time. But but in this particular case, what they were talking about is you just got to finish it.
1: That's what I've been saying.
3: You have to just go through and you kill until they stop. I mean, that's...
1: Well, and really, to me, and this is actually happening now.
3: Whether it's their economy or their soldiers, you have to kill until they stop.
1: Right. But I mean, to me, and this is what's happening... The goal had to be to get the Strait safe. Get the Strait of Hormuz safe. So either that's through more military action, which I thought it would take, or now you have like the blockade, you have the economic problems.
3: We're at 98% of oil.
1: Exactly.
3: Moving through right now.
1: Exactly. So that means we're actually pretty close, I think. Once it's basically, I don't know if it ever gets to 100%.
3: It's 98% where it was before this started. So yeah, we'll get to 100%.
1: We're getting there. We're getting pretty close to that. Okay. I feel like you take away pretty much the whole leverage at that point.
3: $4 gallon gas.
1: I know. Well,
3: I mean, I know that seems like such a lame answer to what you just said.
1: Yeah.
3: But that is the answer.
1: Yeah, and a lot of that even doesn't have to do with Iran.
3: It doesn't matter. All that matters is $4 gallon gas, and we're bombing a Middle Eastern country.
1: Well, you're talking politically. Politically speaking, what could help Republicans or Democrats? I'm talking... What gets Iran to the table, or what makes Iran collapse?
3: Time. They're just trying to choke them out. I mean, they are in the middle of choking them out, and that process is taking longer than we thought because it's a third world theocracy.
1: Because the religious nutjobs,
3: yeah,
1: yes.
3: It's a third world theocracy. I mean, that's what it is. I mean, it's a third world theocracy, so making the argument that they're going to like have some sort of come to Allah moment, it doesn't really seem like that's the philosophy that they operate under.
1: No, so. I agree with that. And I feel like the only way to get to that point, you had to have the U.S. military focus on opening the strait. And I've said for a while, just to let Israel take care of inside the country. You know,
3: you can't do that because it inflames the rest of the world.
1: I know that's one of the reasons why. I don't know. You say it inflames the rest of the world, but a lot of those Middle Eastern countries behind the scenes are like, yeah, we're actually kind of happy Israel did this.
3: Well,
1: but
3: again, we're having the problem with the Muslim countries outside.
1: Yeah.
3: Like the UK and France and Spain and Germany. And those are the problems.
1: Oh, and it gets Europe involved and all that stuff.
3: Yes, because they hate the Jews so much.
1: Which is just crazy. All right, we're on the show in a moment with Yaffe's Monster Rewind. I got to tell you, once again, real quick, we are broadcasting live from Glocktoberfest. A lot of great deals here. A giveaway of a Glock 43. If you miss out today, you can come tomorrow as well. We're over here in Rossville on the State Line at McFarland Avenue. I'm sure many of you have been here before, so today is the day for Glocktoberfest. And we'll be right back in a moment here on Yaffe Live.
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6: 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Increasing clouds, afternoon showers, a high of 90, overnight 70, and then scattered showers tomorrow, 88. 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
1: 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Glad you're here today. Don't forget, Sport Talk is coming up next. And after that, you got the Coca-Cola Red Zone. So when we say live and local, it extends late into the night on Fridays. Live and local on the Talk Monster. Captain Max is here. Dale Jackson left. He was just done. I guess he had to go. I don't know. All right.
5: Have you ever heard me say, count your blessings?
1: Yes.
5: No, Dale's a great guy. We give him a hard time.
1: Oh, no. Of course. Of course. All right.
5: He told me to say that.
1: How much did he pay you? Did he buy you something in the store?
5: No, but he should have, shouldn't he?
1: Yeah, you know.
5: Man.
1: What the heck?
5: I missed my chance.
1: All right, let's end the show like we usually do. We have Yaffe's Monster Rewind. 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They'll give one away today and one away on Saturday. 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And whether you live in Tennessee or Georgia, you can buy a firearm, get registered, get it all done in one place, which is pretty awesome. I don't know if there's anywhere else in town that really does that.
5: No, there's not.
1: To be honest with you, because, yeah, there's nowhere else in the country that does that because we're right on the state line. Different part of the store literally is in Tennessee. So I guess there wouldn't be many places in the country that could do that. So come on out. It's been a lot of fun. Now, we've also had some great topics to talk about on the show. I had mentioned that you all should thank me for scaring away Marjorie Taylor Greene from running again. You know, I threatened to run, you know, and then she got out. But she is out there now basically claiming that the Fly Dubai miracle is actually fake. Somehow staged by, of course, Israel. Because everything is about being anti-Semitic for her. I mean, just, she was a member of Congress. Just nuts. So it's good for our district here that she's gone. We did talk about that. We also had the Tennessee bullet points, the top stories from around the state. We had Matt Murfriani, the talk show host out of Nashville. We asked him about this botched execution in Tennessee. One thing he brought up I didn't realize. So the head of the Department of Corrections, apparently he came from Arizona, and he had botched executions there. Is in charge. So he comes here and does the same thing.
5: Maybe this cat's on the wrong team.
1: I know. I don't know what it is. But Bill Lee hasn't said much about him. But Marsha Blackburn said that as soon as she gets into office, a couple things are going to happen. She's going to fire him, which is good. I mean, she didn't even hesitate when she was asked about it. But she says, bring back the electric chair.

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1: So the big rivalry between Baylor and McCauley, where they like put up the bed sheets at the end of their trucks and everything. I've only seen McCauley ones. I've not seen any Baylor ones, believe it or not. Even though, I mean, I think Baylor's going to win. It seems pretty obvious. But they're going to talk more about that, other high school football and college football on Sport Talk. And we didn't mention that during that segment. We also talked about the deals here, as I mentioned. And we talked about the midterms. Well, I personally think Republicans, if Democrats come out and say they want to suspend the federal gas tax, Republicans should say, okay, just agree. Take that issue away from them. Say we love cutting taxes. You guys are the ones who raise taxes. So we talked about that. We talked about the war in Iran. And much more. If you missed the show, the podcast of everything is up. Thanks to Captain Max for producing today. Thanks to GT Distributors for having us. If you want to come out before 6 p.m., get some great deals. Sport Talk is coming up next. Coca-Cola Red Zone after that. And I'll be back on Monday at the same time. See you then.
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3: From ABC News, I'm Mike Dabusky. There's new evidence in the case of an alleged 2024 gang rape at Cornell, including Snapchat messages and texts sent around the time of the alleged incident. ABC News Chief Investigative Correspondent Aaron Katursky.
4: Those text messages are just part of a trove of records compiled by Cornell investigators, but never turned over to the local district attorney. Several of the frat brothers have sent statements denying wrongdoing, and Cornell insists it handled things appropriately and conducted a thorough investigation.
3: Today, New York Attorney General Letitia James took over the case, which is now being treated as a criminal investigation. New York Governor Kathy Hochul announcing the move.
5: No institution gets to protect its reputation at the expense of a young person seeking justice. No public official gets to look the other way when the system breaks down and fails our young people.
3: G7 leaders have agreed to release 100 million barrels of oil within 4 months in order to lower gas prices, which have been historically high due to the war with Iran. White House economic advisor Kevin Hassett said the administration had been in talks with European allies ahead of the decision.
6: The Europeans have a different strategic reserve than the U.S. Ours is crude, and theirs is refined product. And they have a massive, massive amount of refined product, especially diesel.
3: An emergency declaration is now in place in Nebraska amid the threat of severe flooding across several states in the coming days.
7: I am keeping a close eye on the city of Dallas, not just there, but Waco, Austin, San Antonio, because they are in the path for more rain. Level 2 out of 4 flood threat today, and that actually stretches all the way into southern Oklahoma as well, drawing on moisture from the Gulf. And that is bringing rain not only to Texas, but places like Louisiana, Mobile, Alabama.
3: ABC's Samara Theodore, a flash flood watch is in effect for 30 million people right now. You're listening to ABC News.
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0: 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Quake, the Cowboy, Pasquale, and you. 267-1023, 267-1023. Joe, how are you, sir? Happy Friday to you. 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
1: Yes, week 7. 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And ready for the weekend, most importantly. Ready to get my butt the couch on. That's pretty much all I want to do.
0: Going to reconnect butt to couch. I like it. David, how are you, sir? It's a Friday. Congratulations.
2: It is a Friday, but yeah, Joe was kind of joking yesterday about, yeah, I'm looking forward to the weekend and kind of chilling, and he's looking at me. He goes, I guess you can't do that. Because this is a weird one. You got Baylor McCauley, Auburn, Tennessee, and then you've also got Braves Dodgers starting up. And so I've got, you know, the Braves are my second favorite team. Dodgers are my favorite team. Auburn's where I went to school. Tennessee's where my kids went to school.
0: Right.
2: I went to Baylor. Our oldest went to Baylor. Our youngest is at McCauley. So this whole weekend is just kind of weird.
0: You're just torn is what you are. Torn absolutely in half all the way around. So, yeah, Dodgers-Braves starts tomorrow. Game one is at 4 o'clock. I think we'll be watching Tennessee-Auburn. Sorry, Braves, but we'll check it out on highlights. How about that? And then Sunday, they play at 8 o'clock on FS1, 8 o'clock at night. So there's that. All right, so I talked about it on a little visit with Yaffe that we do every day. Just somehow, I guess it was underneath somebody's desk, or you know how stuff falls between the cushions, you know, like change back in your old college days, Joe, at the apartment, you know, where you dig through the couch to see if you could come up with $1.50 for a, I don't know, a beer or something. I don't know.
1: Yeah, that was usually corn chips.
0: That's desperate, man. We're not that desperate, but we did find some tickets. So why don't we, at this point, Joe, have a Rocky Top Friday?
2: Yay!
0: Be the third caller right now, 267-1023, third caller right now. And the difference between this one and what we did yesterday is the winner's going to have 4 tickets.
2: No way.
0: So you could have a family of 4 and or just, you know, 4 of your buddies, whatever the case is. When we go to the phone lines right now, our Dr. Pepper hotline, welcome to Sport Talk, your caller number 1.
3: 4 of your buddies, damn.
0: Oh, so sorry. Welcome to Sport Talk, your caller number 2. Oh, man. Welcome to Sport Talk. What's your name?
3: Harry Long.
0: What is it again? Repeat.
3: Carrie, C-A-R-Y.
0: Carrie. Okay. Carrie, do you have an email address?
3: Yes, sir. I do.
0: Wow. Looks like you and 3 people that you choose are going to go to the Tennessee-Auburn game tomorrow afternoon at 3:30.
3: Oh,
0: congratulations, man. 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
3: Oh, it's amazing. You guys are awesome.
0: Hey, man, thanks, Warren and Griffin, our local 5-star law firm, and whoever found them in between the couch cushions, because apparently they had been miscounted. So now that is you, Carrie, and you benefit from that mistake right there. So I'm going to put you on hold, and Joe will get your information, and I promise you those are going to come quickly. Art does the sending on those, so those are going to get in your inbox really, really quick. So, all right, tell them the show that rocks, Carrie.
3: Top
0: 102.3. Atta baby. I was hoping he wouldn't say Yaffe Live. But anyway, thanks, Carrie. Hang on. Joe's going to get that information.
1: Keep listening for many more mistakes as we move forward throughout the year.
0: Exactly. You never know when tickets are going to be found between the cushions at the couch out there in the Hemp House green room. So a lot of stuff to talk about. We're going to have our Papa John's question of the day. We'll also do defeat or destroy at 3:35, on the move with Armstrong at 4:35. Stephen Hargis is going to visit at 5:35, right, David? Talk about that a little bit.
2: Well, he had a story in today's Times Free Press about how, and we've talked about it, the Division II AAA, they are moving forward. And of course, this is a fluid situation, but they are moving forward with 8 teams down from 12. So moving forward, it will be Baylor, Brentwood Academy, Briarcrest, Innsworth, Knox Catholic, Lipscomb Academy, Montgomery Bell Academy, and McCauley. So those will be your 8 moving forward. No Christ Presbyterian, no Father Ryan, no MUS, and no Christian Brothers. Those are the four that have elected to not play at D2 AAA.
0: And not forcing a D2 AA team to go to D2 AAA. I mean, we pretty much said that when this issue came up, that they're going to have to change that number from 12 to whatever they decide it to be. But 8 makes sense to me. I mean, it really does.
2: It is. Like we've said, there's no great way to do this because now you're talking about Briarcrest being the only school from Memphis. And so, you know, you've got 4 in Nashville, you've got Knox Catholic, and then you've got Baylor-McCauley. So, you know, will it be an 8-team league where you play 7 league games? Will there be more flexibility to where, you know, maybe they can rotate Baylor-McCauley and Knox Catholic as far as having to go to Briarcrest Christian and vice versa? So, you know, who knows how they'll do that? I would imagine Briarcrest would play all 4 Nashville teams.
0: And if you haven't been paying attention, Briarcrest, of course, is coached by Phil Massey, the former coach at Baylor School. He knows his way through Division II AAA for sure. 267-1023. Also want to throw this out there as kind of breaking news happened today. Tony Romo will not return as an NFL game analyst for CBS Sports. They have mutually agreed to part ways. And, of course, this is really culminated after his arrest in July on charges of operating a vehicle while intoxicated. And it says 9 years he was there. I'm old. I thought it was like 4 or 5. I mean, he had been doing that for 9 years, and you've talked about it on the show before, David, a bunch, how he burst onto the scene with him. Okay, they're going to run this play right here next, and he would nail it, you know, and that type of stuff. But then over the years, he got kind of prepared or something. I don't know.
2: I had it described today. I read it online, somebody reacting to that saying, congratulations on the 9-year run, which was both revolutionary and then annoying. And I was like, I could see both.
0: That's fair. I don't know why he got annoying, but he got annoying.
2: And there were reports that he was not doing his literal homework.
0: Prep, yeah.
2: Yeah. I mean, he was constantly on the golf course, enjoying the fact he was making millions simply by being
0: Tony Romo.
2: But there is the dynamic, and this wouldn't be a bad 30 for 30 down the road, but just what happened? I mean, you're talking about a guy that was calling the plays before they happened based on the formations, based on their tendencies, and it was just fascinating. And then all of a sudden, all that went away. Is that something that CBS was just like, don't do that?
0: Right. We paid you, or was it we paid you for that? We expect you to continue that. But I kind of suspect that as he got farther away from his playing days, he didn't know as much about the personnel as he did the first 2 or 3 years after he retired. And then maybe got a little ego going from people telling him how great he was. And
2: the next thing you know, it's like 4th and 2.
0: Let your prep slip.
2: Yeah, it's 4th and 2. And he's like, this is a big down here. Really?
1: They don't really have to make this one.
0: That can only be topped by, man, watch this. This is going to be good, right? That's the kind of analysis we love and need right there. So Papa John's question of the day when we return here on the Talk Monster 102.3.
2: Real quick, while we're talking about announcing, you know, Joey Votto, who played with the Lookouts, and then all of a sudden, you know, I mean, obviously had a great career with the Cincinnati Reds, was the league MVP in like 2010 or whenever that was. You know, he's doing some broadcasting and was doing the broadcast for the Braves and Phillies. And he had that moment last night where the Phillies put in Zach Wheeler. And he was like, you know, he's dealing right now. I don't think the Braves are up 3-0, but this is still a game. The Braves will not score again. And right when he said that, Riley drew a walk, and then Albies hit a 2-run homer.
0: Those are the things he'll learn. Don't make guarantees, because you don't know.
1: None, especially in baseball.
0: Yeah.
1: I mean, because if anything could happen, I mean, it would be in that sport.
0: Well, of course, and to your point is, guess what? Wheeler was due to give up.
1: Yeah.
0: He had been so good that, you know, the baseball gods even it out. So if he's on fire, that doesn't mean it's going to continue.
1: I'll never score again.
0: Ever. And there it goes. All right. Oh, 267-1023.
1: See, after this.
0: Yeah, after this one, they won't score again.
2: One other note, because I know we got to move on, but the Falcons losing Jeff Van Note. Mm-hmm. Just one of the all-timers. I mean, the guy played 18 years in the NFL and missed 4 games.
0: Unbelievable. He was kind of Mr. Falcon.
2: Yeah.
1: Reminded me a lot of, or Joe Thomas reminded me a lot of him.
2: Not always on great teams, right. But just your Iron Man as far as never missing games. And, of course, Van Note was a
0: Kentucky
2: running back and linebacker at Kentucky.
0: A running back? I didn't know that.
2: And then he got moved to center once he was in the NFL, and then he was just one of the best to do it. I mean, he was a 6-time Pro Bowler. I mean, he was just an absolute mainstay for the Falcons.
0: How old was he?
2: He was right at 80.
0: Okay. Well, a life well-lived by Jeff Van Note.
2: I mean, you think of the Falcons like the Tommy Nobises and the Claude Humphreys and the Jeff Van Notes. They were those that were just always seemed like they were there from day one. Even though Jeff Van Note wasn't there quite from day one because he was 69 and the franchise started in 66, but still.
0: Yeah.
2: Ever since I knew the Falcons, he was playing for them.
0: They were foundation cornerstones, basically, that you always knew. I remember getting a bunch of Jeff Van Note football cards back in the day.
1: I still have a ton of them.
0: Do you?
1: Yeah.
0: Excellent. There you go. 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
17: Off to a rough start this afternoon. An accident with injuries. Highway 153 southbound on the 75 northbound exit ramp. Fender benders, I-24 eastbound at the 75 split. Signal Mountain Road and Mountain Creek Road. And Lee Highway north of East Brainerd Road. I-24 westbound seeing a slowdown through the downtown exits. Greg Schaefer, right now traffic.
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1: It doesn't have the same bounce, but Lenny Kravitz here on the Talk Monster. Going somebody's way. Quake, the Cowboy, Pasquale, and you, 267-1023. Time, once again, because we got a habit. That's our Papa John's question of the day.
0: And at Papa John's, it is always Papa Pairings time, where you can purchase two or more of any of the following items for only $6.99 each. 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Better ingredients, better pizza. It's football season. Better get you some.
1: Better get you some of this question, right, Joe?
2: That's right, Quake. Papa John's Quake of the Day.
1: Double barrel.
2: That's right, double barrel coming at you. Question one, our Friday staple, what is your boldest prediction for the sports weekend? And our second question, lots of nice rivalries this week in prep sports, prep football. So what is your personal favorite high school rivalry? 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
1: I think we know yours, David.
0: Well, but also one of the greatest rivalries is not being played right now.
1: Now, that's a fact. Marion and South Pittsburgh. Mine's going to be Hixson Red Bank. They play next week. I'm not sure Hixson has much for them this year, but it's always been a – I mean, those games in the 80s were – in all sports were epic. At least the ones I participated in were – it seems like there was a fight about to break out every 2 seconds. And sometimes it did.
2: You know, I don't think I've ever been to a Cleveland Bradley Central or even Bradley County back in the day game. So, you know, I'm kind of going in a little blind on this one. And there's a lot of rivalries I haven't been able to attend a game at, right? But David mentioned it, the game that's not being played right now, that's the best rivalry in the state. And I don't think it's close.
1: Is that because of the shenanigans around it, too?
0: God, so much fun.
2: Oh, yeah. Yeah, it's it is just wild.
1: It's the hate level, really. I mean, those two hate each other.
0: Spray painting your own facility?
1: Right. And to blame it on them?
0: And then you're caught not in the paint?
1: Right.
2: And just how many times have I mentioned this? The hate for them calling themselves Marion County. No, Jasper. That's Jasper.
1: It's Jasper. Just, we all live in Marion
2: people
1: County.
2: People hang on to that. It's like is. For generations.
1: It's classic, man.
2: It really is. That's why it's so good.
1: So tell us yours, right?
2: Yes.
1: Social media and the Warner Griffin text line.
2: That's it.
0: The other thing that makes that rivalry so dadgum good is they win a lot. I mean, there are a lot of state championships between those
1: no
0: two.
1: No doubt
0: programs.
1: About that. 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
5: ABC News, I'm Mike Dabowski. New York Attorney General Letitia James has taken over the case case of an alleged gang rape at Cornell. Governor Kathy Hochul criticized the local prosecutor and the school for not doing more to protect the alleged victim, who says she was sexually assaulted by a group of fraternity brothers in 2024. ABC's Armando Garcia reports.
6: Text messages reviewed by ABC News show a fraternity brother and one of her alleged attackers writing, "I just wanted to apologize for how things went down the other night." She responded, "At the end of the day, none of the sexual stuff was illegal, and honestly, I really liked being with you." But nearly 2 weeks later, Jane Doe's view appeared to change. Let's be clear that 90% of what happened that night was not consensual. These messages part of several records collected by Cornell investigators, but never turned over to local prosecutors.
5: And a disaster declaration is now in place in Nebraska as that state prepares for some potentially severe flash flooding this weekend. This is ABC News.
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13: Right now, traffic.
14: Off to a rough start this afternoon. An accident with injuries. Highway 153 southbound on the 75 northbound exit ramp. Fender benders, I-24 eastbound at the 75 split. Signal Mountain Road at Mountain Creek Road. And Lee Highway north of East Brainerd Road. I-24 westbound seeing a slowdown through the downtown exit.
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0: They were pretty fun to see in concert.
1: I bet. One of those bands that I never did get to see. So that kind of sucks.
0: If they would have just shot up and played music, it would have been a whole lot better. But there was some Tibetan thing that he was shot in the ass with or something. I don't know what it was, but he was fired up about saving the monks of Tibet or something.
1: Well,
0: I don't
1: know. He was all about.
0: Very political.
1: Yeah.
0: But great music, man. It was rocking too, baby. That thing was crazy.
2: And who hadn't been shot in the arse?
0: Right. Of course. A lot of people are.
1: Plaxico, he was shot in the front.
0: Right. Rocket Top Thursday. Remember, they're back, of course, with Sport Talk here on the Talk Monster. But next week is your chance at a pair of tickets to see the Vols as they host the Alabama Crimson Tide October 17th at Neyland Stadium. 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Appreciate it, C. Mark and John Mark, for supplying the tickets for Rocky Top Thursday.
2: They're such good dudes.
0: They are good dudes. All right, let's see what's going on because we're making our picks. It's our segment on Friday we like to call Defeat or Destroy.
3: Whatever he hits, he destroys.
2: All right, lots of rivalries tonight, and we'll get right to it.
0: Yes, sir.
2: McCallie at Baylor. These two programs have combined to win the last seven state championships in D2 AAA. Both of them started out 3-0, but Baylor's gone on to 6-0, while McCallie is on their first three-game losing streak in 13 years.
0: You, me, who wants to start?
1: I'll make it simple. Just too much on Baylor's end. You can comparative score. That doesn't bode well for the Blue Tornado. I think I'm liking Baylor. And they destroy, and that's something you rarely say in this rivalry, but I just too much on Baylor's side. So I will go Baylor. I'll go 38-21.
0: Okay, 38-21. Mm-hmm. Most people, I think, are going to say, well, David Gabriel George, that's the guy, and he's the man, and he is the man. There's no doubt. But if you look at the game, I think the lack of run game for McCallie will really make them realize that really, the only way they got a chance is to throw it, right? So if 48 is chucking it all over the yard, and he's got some receivers, but are those big explosive plays that are touchdowns, or are those explosive plays that are interceptions? Because we know Baylor's defensive backfield is pretty dang fantastic. So I think the more you throw it, the more chance you have for disaster to strike. But I think McCallie hits a couple of those. I really do. I think Levi Scott and that receiving core will be up for the challenge for at least a little bit. So I'm going to say, and weird things happen in this rivalry. I know that's said a lot, but it's true in this one for sure. For whatever reason, I think McCallie finds some way to keep it closer than what you would normally think. So I'll go Baylor 28-20 over McCallie.
2: To me, the matchup is what you were getting at. I think 48's got a big old arm. And when you're talking Levi Scott and Pat Myers and Mikey Bartlett, great receivers. And to your point, Baylor's got Cornbread Adams and Xavier Bowman, great defensive backs. What I'm wondering is, will this be what we saw last week with Tennessee, Texas? I mean, Tennessee's got some good receivers, but how many times did you see Tennessee's receivers run their routes and then turn around and their quarterback had been sacked?
0: True.
2: Baylor's front is so good. So it's the matchup everybody wants to see.
0: But Corey Faulkner's going to go nuts,
2: He's been a machine. Julian's been a machine. That Corey Carr, Cortez Carr's been a machine. I mean, that has been, to me, the biggest difference between Baylor this year is how good they are in the front seven. So that's the matchup everybody wants to see. McCallie's receivers against Baylor's DBs. It's just, will Fortier have the time to throw? I'm like y'all. I think it'll be a destroy. It's just how much. I mean, like I said, Baylor led CPA 42-0 in 21 minutes. Now, McCallie's better than CPA. But Baylor also led MBA 45-3 midway through the third quarter. And I don't know who's better right now, McCallie or MBA. So this could get out of hand, but yeah, the rivalry factor, I'll say 42-21 Baylor.
0: All right, there we go.
2: Next up, the game you'll be at, our Center for Sports Medicine Game of the Week, the CW Game of the Week, Bradley Central at Cleveland. Once again, you've got to deal with a common opponent, Oak Ridge. You had Cleveland beating Oak Ridge by 21, and you had Oak Ridge beating Bradley Central by 20.
0: So a couple things here. First of all, Bradley's not had the year that they're normally used to. They have won 10 out of the last 11 meetings in this series. Bradley Central has. They won 42-3 last year at home, and they limited Cleveland to 63 total yards. Probably not going to happen tonight. Just my thoughts. Two things I want to shout out. One of the Bradley defensive backs, Javon James, his brother is DJ Adams, who plays defensive back for the Mocs and leads them with two interceptions. And then their free safety, his name, he's a freshman, and his name's Juice Sims. You know who his brother is? Keyshawn Bowman, Brentwood Academy wide receiver. So the bloodlines are definitely there on Bradley Central's side. But I think that's the thing. When we were talking with Damon Floyd earlier in the week, he mentioned that they had seven starters transfer out when the TSSAA passed that rule in May or June, whenever it was passed. They had seven starters. So I think that's why they're so young at a lot of positions. Their running back, Hezekiah Thomas, is a freshman. So your free safety and your running back's a freshman. And then Bradley, Cleveland, I mean, has just been incredible. Kason McGowan, over 1,300 yards passing, 12 touchdowns. Kyrese Westfield is just a speed burner, 4.440, and has done some great things. And they're all experienced guys, so that's why I like Cleveland. And I think, frankly, Cleveland in a destroy. I've got Cleveland 38-17 over Bradley Central tonight. Joe?
1: Yeah, Bradley Central been playing well leading up to that Oak Ridge game. Didn't really roll over into that game as they lost by 20 points. And very impressed with what Cleveland's done this year. Yeah, you had the hiccup against Maryville, but that's Maryville.
0: It's Maryville.
1: And yeah. It was at Maryville. And that's a
2: lot of hiccups against Maryville.
1: Yes, plenty.
0: For like 25 years now.
2: A lot of vomiting.
0: Yeah.
1: So, that too. You know, I think Cleveland is just on too much on a roll right now. And we mentioned it before, Bradley Central is a little young. They're getting better, and you can see the improvement there. But, man, I was so impressed what Coach Brown has been able to do in year two as the Cleveland Blue Raider head coach. And they're obviously, that team is on a different level, way different level. And they're feeling themselves and feeling awfully good about what they're doing. So I think this is going to be a destroy. I think Cleveland remembers that game from last year and the struggles they had and the score differential, and they want to make sure they put it on Bradley to kind of repay that. So I think Bradley's going to score some points here. So I'm going to go 42-17, Cleveland.
0: Okay. Let me say this too. Jeremiah Brownlow, a junior wide receiver they've got, he has 10 catches on the year, 367 yards. So that's 36.7 yards per catch. He is an explosive guy.
1: Yeah.
0: 10 catches, 5 touchdowns.
2: I'm with y'all. I like Cleveland in that 40-20 range. The good news is you've got Maryville, Oak Ridge, and Bradley Central and Cleveland look like they're going to be the playoff teams out of that region, which is good when both Cleveland and Bradley Central are making it. All right, Chattanooga Prep at Tyner. And, folks, this is basically your de facto Region 3-3A championship game. No offense to Central and Brainerd. They just do not have the horses of Tyner and Chattanooga Prep. This was a 46-37 Rams outlasting of the Sentinels a year ago. Chattanooga Prep at Tyner.
0: I think Tyner's a little bit better. I don't think Chad Prep's as good as they were last year. They're still good. But then that Deion Edwards is on fire right now. 4-star prospect. Had 8 catches for 307 yards. Let's see. Over the last 2 weeks, I mean. So Kentrell Watkins will be kind of challenge to cover him, and I don't think you can cover all of them. I like Tyner 35-21 over right at that line. So a defeat, I guess it is officially, 35-21 over Chat Prep. Tyner.
1: Guarantee you they heard a earful from Coach Maynard, not only after the game against Cleveland, but also this week leading up to this game against Chat Prep. And Chet Preps had some good outings. You know, we mentioned it way back when they went to, was it triple overtime against Meigs County? And then they played Marion County close. But I just think with the circumstances here and the way Tyner lost and them wanting to get back on the good side, that's just trouble for Chet Prep. So I'm taking Tyner. I think it's going to be another destroy. And I like a score of 28-10, Tyner.
0: All right.
2: I'm 3-for-3 with destroys as well. It's not every week you could play defeat or destroy and say, Tyner's pissed. they're usually coming off wins, but this week they're ticked off. And so I'll go Ram Train 42-20. Let's delve into the Peach State. Lafayette at Ringgold, a couple of 5-0 teams going at it. What a season it's been for the Ramblers.
0: Joe, go ahead if you want to.
1: Yeah, and great season so far from Lafayette. It's nice to see them doing what they're doing. But I think with Ringgold, we all know it begins and ends with Frost, Jeremiah Frost. I mean, if you can stop him, you got a real good shot. Got a real good shot of winning that game, but that's the question. Can you stop it?
0: Mm-hmm.
1: Not many people have been able to do that.
2: It's easy to talk about.
1: Yeah, real easy.
0: Exactly.
1: And I don't see the Ramblers being able to do that. I don't know. I'm going to go another destroy here. I think even though that is a nice mark, 5-0, I just don't think that these two rosters match up. And I'm going to take Ringgold in a, I'm going to go a 21-7 score for Ringgold.
0: Okay.
2: That's still a defeat, 21-7.
1: Is it?
2: Yeah.
1: Well, my math is good. I'll go 28-7 then.
0: 28-7. All right. For Lafayette, it is all about Bryson Pinson. This guy has 750 total yards, averaging right at 16 yards per carry or per touch, I should say. Houston White, their defensive coordinator, better have something dialed up to stop him, but I bet he does. And they try to put, force them through the air. Ringgold is so balanced offensively. It's just been really interesting to watch. Their quarterback, Luke Wood, who transferred in before the season, he has multiple touchdown passes in each game. And as you mentioned, Jeremiah Frost has averaged well over 100 yards a game. Also, their wide receiver, Bryant Marshall, is extremely talented with 340 yards and 5 touchdowns. I like Ringgold too, but I think it's going to be a little bit closer. I'll go 24-14, a defeat. Ringgold defeats Lafayette.
1: Yeah. And real quick, just the thing about it is, if Frost is such a weapon, because if he's on point, of course that opens up the passing game, but if the passing game, if he's not on point, then your passing game's going to suffer. And you can't have that happen if you're Ringgold. It's not going to happen. I'm just saying, when you have a player like that, whether it's a DGG or a Frost or, you know, name some other really good players across our county and our area, that's why these teams are so good, because those players mean that much.
2: Luke Wood's one of 5 quarterbacks in our area with over 1,000 passing yards. He's got a 10-1 TD to INT ratio. I've been going destroy all afternoon, so I need a defeat. I'm going Ringgold 34-21. Signal Mountain at Red Bank.
0: Man, Red Bank they have played the toughest schedule. I don't know how you grade that, but it's definitely one of the toughest schedules in our area. And this one is at Red Bank. I like them to get well tonight. Now, don't get me wrong. I really think that Signal Mountain has got some really good players. Colton Johnson, their quarterback, is a really good running quarterback, and he'll do some things against Red Bank, but Red Bank's ready for a win. They got to be hungry. I'll say Red Bank destroys. I'll say 35-10 Red Bank over Signal Mountain.
1: That's pretty close to my assessment of this situation. Red Bank has a better roster.
2: Yeah.
1: Red Bank is tired of losing. Signal Mountains, you know, got some decent players. They don't have Red Bank's roster, and I think you're about to see a unleashing of the offensive pieces for Red Bank. And I like your score, but I was thinking 38-10 Red Bank, and that's what I'm going to go with.
2: I'm going 35-14 Red Bank. Signal Mountains had a good couple of weeks where they were supposed to win and really took care of business with 40-plus point routes. But, yeah, Red Bank is just a different animal, and the Lions are at home, so I'll go 35-14. Finally, Marion County in Joe's neck of the woods taking on Bledsoe County.
0: Joe, go for it, brother.
1: This is probably the game for Marion County as far as the their region goes. And Bledsoe County at home, tough place to win. Sequatchie County won there at the in the first game of the year. And I think Bledsoe's going to give them a real tough game. I really do. And this is going to be my one and only defeat of the evening. And I think Bledsoe really makes them sweat. But I'm going to go Marion County with a win in a defeat. And I'm looking at a 24-20 type of game. Marion County with a win.
0: Man, that's the exact score I was going to give. So I'll change the score, but same reasons. It's hard to play up there in Bledsoe when they get focused on something and they know that the bullies are down there dressed in purple and they're coming up the road. Marion County's quarterback, Colin Beeson, has had a solid year. Bledsoe County's running back, Marcos Ramirez, has had a really solid year. And I think they'll give him fits, but in the end, I think Marion County will have too much. And they'll win. Since you did that, I'll go 26-20, Marion County. Okay.
2: You're going 24-20, you're going 26-20, I'll go 28-20. That still keeps it a one-possession game because of all the games we've picked. I think this is the closest and most intriguing of the six-pack.
0: I agree with that. So that's our defeat or destroy here on Sport Talk and the Talk Monster. 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
4: Right now, traffic.
5: First responders on the scene of an accident with injuries, 153 southbound on the I-75 northbound exit ramp. Fender benders, 153 at Stone Ridge Drive, 153 at Northgate Mall, and I-24 eastbound at the 75 split. Look out for a disabled vehicle, Wilcox Boulevard at North Holtzclaw.
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0: National Weather Service forecast here. For the rest of the afternoon, we're expecting partly sunny skies with a chance of showers, thunderstorms, and a high of 91. Tonight, mostly cloudy, low around 70 degrees. Tomorrow, showers likely with afternoon thunderstorms possible and a high of 88. Sunday, more showers, thunderstorms, and a high of 79 degrees. Currently, mostly sunny and 87 degrees at Moccasin Bend. Talk 102.3.

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1: Of the break this week that I've never heard, you all mentioned that you have never heard it either. Is there any way you could say the name of the song on your show today? 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It's by Johnny Cash, and it is pretty dang funny, so check that out if you get a chance. 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
3: From ABC News, I'm Mike Dubosky. Not great news on the jobs front. The Bureau of Labor Statistics reporting today that employers added a lower than expected 29,000 jobs in September. ABC's Olivia Rubin breaks down the numbers.
4: The healthcare and construction industries added 17,000 and 11,000 jobs each, manufacturing adding 9,000. The slow coming as inflation remains elevated at 3.4% because of the war in Iran. And worse, the data today showing Americans' paychecks just aren't keeping up, rising slower at just 3%.
3: Meanwhile, the unemployment rate ticked up to 4.2%. It all comes with just weeks to go before the midterms. This afternoon, President Trump is headed to Deep Red, Alabama, to rally for Republican candidates there. Cornell University has been under the microscope for how it handled an alleged gang rape in 2024. That case was reopened in recent days, and now we're learning about some new messages exchanged around the time of the alleged incident.
5: Text messages reviewed by ABC News show a second fraternity brother and one of her alleged attackers writing, "I just wanted to apologize for how things went down the other night." She responded, "At the end of the day, none of the sexual stuff was illegal, and honestly, I really liked being with you." Nearly 2 weeks later, Jane Doe's view appeared to change. "Let's be clear that 90% of what happened that night was not consensual." She added, "All I remember after that was you giving me ketamine."
3: ABC's Aaron Katursky. Today, New York Governor Kathy Hochul appointed Letitia James, the state's AG, as a special prosecutor in the case. The Food and Drug Administration has now closed its investigation into the origins of the cyclosporiasis outbreak from earlier this year. The FDA says two samples collected during on-site inspections of Taylor Farms in Mexico tested positive for the parasite. And 30 million people under flash flood watches this weekend. 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
9: 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Right now, traffic.
10: Just a couple of minutes after 4 o'clock, 88 degrees and partly sunny skies in Chattanooga. Watch for accidents in the 8800 block of Stanford Gap Road, Wisdom Street at Amnicola, Highway 153 at Stone Ridge Drive, and Highway 58 at Murray Hills Drive.
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0: I don't even know what this is. I'm old. I know that. 267-1023. Looks like we got a bunch of phone calls. We'll get to the phone lines here in just a second, our Dr. Pepper hotline. But before we do that, we could get Joe to give us a repeat our Papa John's question of the day, if you could, sir. Questions. I'm sorry.
1: Papa John's questions of the day. Our Friday staple, what is your boldest prediction for the sports weekend? And our second question, what is your personal favorite high school rivalry? Facebook and X, Talk Radio 1023, and the Warner Griffin text line 423-267-1023.
0: Thank you, sir.
2: Yeah, the first two on Facebook, the Braves will win two in L.A., and then the next one says, I will not be watching baseball.
0: Right, especially a 4 o'clock game on a Saturday with Tennessee and Auburn at and Georgia Vanderbilt's what time? They're
2: 12:45.
0: 12:45. Okay.
2: Bama Miss State's at noon. That's to me. That's the biggest in the SEC.
0: And that's my boldest prediction. If I'm going to say one,
2: Kamario Taylor takes down Alabama.
0: Upsets Alabama. Ooh,
2: that would certainly qualify.
0: That would qualify
2: as bold.
0: Very bold. So 267-1023. We go to our Dr. Pepper hotline. We got Frank and Wild Thing. Oh, welcome to the Talk Monster, Frank. Hello.
3: Hello, hello.
0: What's up?
3: Hope everybody has a good weekend.
0: You too, man.
3: Rivalry. I'm with you, Quake. I've been following that Hicks and Redback rivalry since the 1950s, and it just sticks with you.
0: It's dominated by Redback, but hey, that's okay.
3: Yeah, but it's still a rivalry. I mean, you know, we're right next to each other, so and we play every year, so. Tomorrow, Tennessee has those new gray uniforms, and I've said before that I've not been a fan of them except for the one that 1970s version that had the orange on top of the shoulders. Thought that looked pretty cool.
0: That was a nod to Condridge Holloway, wasn't
2: right.
0: it?
3: Yeah. Yeah, well, you know, everybody that wore that uniform then back in the 70s, that was a cool look. But this jersey, when I saw it in the Vol shop a couple of weeks ago, I was just mesmerized by it. I think it's a wonderful looking jersey. My favorite part about it is the big block numbers on it in orange that are outlined in a cream color that reminds you of these uniforms that the baseball and the basketball team wears.
0: Right.
3: You know, there's home jerseys. Yeah, and it looks cool. And it's got a neon patch on the left front and the SEC patch on the right front. Got the architectural drawing of like the stadium on each sleeve, and on the inside of the back collar, it says "Carry the Fight" in the general's handwriting, which is part of one of his maxims,
0: which is really cool.
3: And they're supposed to have a new cleats. Adidas provided with new cleats and a helmet.
0: Gotcha.
2: Yeah, you can go to their website and see it from head to toe. It's good looking. Thank you, Frank.
0: Thank you, Frank. We appreciate it.
2: Of course, there's a star on the back of the helmet.
0: I was about to say, the star
2: he was
0: on the
2: a brigadier
0: back
2: general.
0: Is really, really cool.
2: That is cool. That's to me, cool that's the touch. Coolest part.
0: And it is a good-looking gray jersey, man. I mean, it is absolutely the sharpest one, I think, of the ones that they've rolled out.
2: Yeah, I thought the ones with the orange shoulders, I thought the with that Condridge Holloway era, I mean, I got it. It just seemed too busy. You know, because if you remember, they actually wore those things back in with Schaefer and Ainge.
0: Schaefer, yeah.
2: They actually wore those. So, I mean, they might as well just wear them again instead of trying to combine a bunch of uniforms.
0: Yeah, that was my least favorite one that they've had. Wild Thing, welcome to the Talk Monster on our
4: Dr.
0: Pepper Hotline.
4: Hey, how y'all guys doing? Eastridge is 4-2 going in tonight. Y'all know anything about Cumberland County this year?
0: I know that y'all will be 5-2.
4: 5-2? Okay, I hope so. And,
0: Joe, you boys used to beat up on Cumberland County. Hey, I'm talking to Joe here. Your boys used to beat up on Cumberland County back in the day, didn't you?
4: Yeah, we did.
0: I'm talking to Joe.
4: Okay.
0: You can now hang on, but just let Joe answer here.
4: All right.
1: Yes, Quake, because I believe they were in our region, 5AAA. It was Pixon, Ootowah, Cleveland. For some reason, Cumberland County made their way in there. And Soddy Daisy.
0: But
1: maybe
0: they've always been known more of a basketball school, right?
1: Oh, yeah, yeah, no doubt.
4: Same time when you played?
1: Yes, that's yes.
4: Oh,
1: so,
4: okay.
1: Yeah, yeah.
4: All right, that's what I was thinking, because I remember seeing the district stuff.
1: Yeah, you remember me out there as a running back?
4: Yeah, yeah.
1: Yeah, of course, yeah.
0: He was beast.
4: And my favorite rivalries, Hickson-Eastridge, Eastridge-Red Bank, used to be Eastridge-Cleveland. Used to be Boyd and Eastridge, but Boyd stopped playing us. And then Bradley.
1: Now, who is Eastridge's traditional rivalry?
0: I would say Red Bank, but it might be Tiny. If you go old school.
4: Brainerd and Eastridge. Central.
0: Probably. You can't be rivaled with all of them.
4: Hey!
0: I bet you Eastridge Brainerd at one point in time was pretty highly contested.
4: Oh, yes. Especially my favorite time when Sean used to tell me about what happened when he was over at Brainerd one time. He said the Brainerd player went into the end zone and made a safety by accident to give Eastridge the win. And I do not understand that, but I witnessed stuff like that. And then I'm witness other things. We used to beat up on Brainerd, and we still do. And, buddy, I hope you get well, buddy. Especially you being in the hospital right now.
0: Who?
4: From Channel... not Channel 3.
0: Who are you talking about?
4: From Sport Talk. The show that comes on after y'all at Mondays. He's in the hospital right now.
0: What? Smoking Lito?
4: Smokey is. I think, or Lito is one.
0: No.
4: Yeah, I talked to him.
0: We haven't heard anything about that.
4: I talked to him earlier about that, on Facebook, and he told me he was in the hospital right now.
0: Well, I hope he's okay, man.
1: I know he's a little bit under the weather.
0: Thank you, Wild Thing. We appreciate it. We'll have to investigate that one. Those two guys are really good guys, man, and they just love the community. And I like how they come from a different, almost an inner city perspective. Where, you know, I mean, their bread and butter is Brainerd, Howard, Tyner, you know, Chat Prep. I just love the different angle that they bring when it comes to Students of the Game Mondays at 7 o'clock here on the Talk Bunster.
1: Yeah, looks like that might be correct.
0: Dang, buddy. Well, thoughts and prayers, Smoke.
1: We'll send him a shout out.
0: Smokey Putnam. He's in the picket contest.
2: Yeah.
0: The
2: Free Press. Super nice guy. Super nice guy.
0: A little bit about the Braves, because that was a big win last night, man. That place was rocking. You know, Joe mentioned yesterday there's just something special about baseball. And when you watch a game like that where it's all the marbles are on the line, the crowd was completely into it. That's just the beauty of baseball. You know, you single out a game in June, and it doesn't seem like it's just like, oh, another day, another game, blah, blah, blah, blah. When you get one like last night, that's special.
2: Yeah, and if you're the Braves, the first two games, you've been through the ringer emotionally. So it was nice that Harris had that 3-run jack in the first, and then Albies had a 2-run shot in the fourth to make it 5-0. So there was breathing room there. It's not, they didn't win it 9-0 or anything like that. They won it 6-2, but there wasn't it felt like the Braves fans got a reprieve from just the intensity of those first two games. And yeah, I mean, if you look big picture, if you'd said at the beginning of the year the Braves would be NL East champs and among the last 8 teams standing,
0: you take it.
2: Yeah. You're going to take that. And the pitching was unique. I mean, 6 pitchers combined to allow 6 hits. You've got, I mean, the dynamic of Ray Kerr starting and just the uncertainty of how that would go. And he was fantastic.
0: Yes, he was.
2: And then you've got the
0: closer.
2: Yes, Chris Sale saying, give me the ball. I want to
0: awesome,
2: go. Yeah.
0: Man.
2: So that was a lot of fun for Braves fans last night for sure.
0: And they've had their good fortune against the Dodgers this year.
2: They have. They're 5-1. I mean, Dodgers are 2-1 favorites. I did see that. The Yankees are 5-1. The Brewers are 5-1. The Rays are 8-1. The Braves are just a little bit, they're between 8-1 and 9-1. The biggest long shot, of course, would be the Chicago White Sox are 18-1 favorites to win it all. But, yeah.
0: But they've been blessed by the Pope. So the White Sox have. So you look out, man. Pope power coming your way. And again, it starts tomorrow. All the baseball does starting tomorrow with, let's see, the early game would be White Sox Guardians at 1 o'clock, Braves at Dodgers at 4 o'clock, Yankees at Rays 6:30, and then Padres at Brewers at 8:30. So all those are game ones in Major League Baseball. The divisional round, as it were.
2: Do you realize the three of us just survived a segment in which Frank went on and on about Tennessee's uniform, and then Wild Thing went on and on about East Ridge's rivals?
0: Every team was a rival. Yes, we did survive it, though.
1: Somehow Maribel ended up as a rival.
0: You don't want any part of that. No, when I saw Frank and Wild Thing back to back, I was like, here we go. This is going to be a segment right here. 267-1023. Joe's going to tell you about the good folks at Lee Company. We'll take a quick break. We'll get the latest information from around the SEC. And then at 435, we'll see who's trending up, trending down. The world of sports with Armstrong's On the Move. All that coming your way here in the next 30 minutes or so on Sport Talk and the Talk Monster. 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
13: Week 4 finds the second of two consecutive road games, this one to M&T Bank Stadium this Sunday to take on the Baltimore Ravens. 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
16: Property damage accidents right now. East 10th Street at Georgia Avenue, North Willow and McCauley, Highway 153 at Highway 27, the 8800 block of Stanford Gap Road, and Wisdom Street at Amnicola Highway. Greg Schaefer, right now traffic.
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0: Here we go for another SEC weekend. Cannot wait. We mentioned a number of great matchups, including Alabama at Mississippi State at noon, Florida at Missouri 3:30, Auburn at Tennessee at 3:30. And a bunch of other ones, too, from Kentucky, South Carolina, a bunch of compelling matchups. And I think those are your highlights. So, David, what else do you have as far as our SEC news goes?
2: Well, as far as Tennessee, we'll start with the Volunteers. No change on the Tennessee availability report last night. The first one comes out on Wednesday night. The second one on Thursday night. Wendell Moy, of course, the guard, is out. Javon.
0: So they haven't said for the year, though, because there's been a lot of sources
2: Heupel has not. Heupel has not, but there are a lot of outlets saying that, yeah, with his ankle, he's done. He's done. So we'll just have to wait until Heupel says anything on Sunday. Javon Gordon, the running back, is doubtful. The transfer from Tulane. Sham Umarov, the guard, questionable. And Nathan Robinson, the defensive lineman, probable. So none of those are different from how they were listed Wednesday night when the new one came out last night. As far as the Georgia-Vanderbilt game, Jared Curtis remains questionable for the Commodores, the five-star freshman quarterback, and then questionable for Georgia, running back Nate Frazier and receiver Isaiah Canyon.
0: Lay the 25.5 and take the Bulldogs.
2: I agree. We had a lengthy talk yesterday about it was the Papa John's question of the day. It was the subject of the day. Why are ratings down 11% so far through the first month of the season? Last year, and this was from the entire year, last year there were 9 non-conference games in college football involving ranked teams. There were 9 of them. So far this year, there have been 2. Ole Miss, Louisville. Louisville was barely ranked, and Ole Miss was ranked, and then obviously Texas, Ohio State.
0: Right.
2: Now, the problem is, as of right now, you're probably only looking at 2 more. So you're looking at Notre Dame. They've got BYU and Miami down the road. So if those teams all remain ranked, then you'll have a total of like 4 non-conference games this year involving ranked teams, where last year you had 9.
0: That was one of my favorite things about college football.
2: Yeah, those big-time matchups early in the year. You've had a lot of them that have been...
0: non-conference ranked matchups?
2: Canceled, yes. So there's that. You also have SEC Commissioner Greg Sankeylag. Said he was approached by a West Coast school. And he said, I don't even have that conversation. I'm the one person who didn't take away from the Pac-12. And if you look at the realignments, I mean, the Big Ten, the ACC, they've all raided the Pac-12 once that disintegrated.
0: I think you should say we, though. Not I'm the one person. Right? I don't know.
2: Oh, that's Sankeylag, though.
0: I'm about to say it's so Sankeylag.
2: Yes, it is.
0: He's got a puffy chest, doesn't he?
2: John Calipari, another guy who's not hurting on the self-confidence report. I find Coach Cal entertaining, though. Here's what he said to his latest news conference. I'm going to say this, and I probably shouldn't, but 9 of my players make more than my assistants. So,
0: boom.
2: Yeah.
0: That's to the tune of hundreds of thousands of dollars, I would imagine.
2: That's where we are.
0: Yes, sir, it is. That's a look around the SEC. Man alive, you know it's worth the drive to beautiful Cleveland. Hey, where I'm going here in about, I don't know, 30 minutes or so. Because you want to go to Cleveland for Vassy's Lawn and Garden, where Toro's got you covered for all your lawn care needs. From a 20-inch push mower all the way to the Toro 72, 144-inch Toro Zero Turn Monsters. Man, they are beautiful, and it's Toro, so you know you can count on it. Hey, are you a lawn cutting pro? Well, Toro has 48, 72, 96, 144-inch Toro Zero Turn mowers with financing on the spot. And if you're a lawn cutting pro, but you prefer the stand-on rides, do not fret. Toro's got you covered there, too, with 36 to 60-inch cuts. And if you're not a commercial cutter, that is not a problem, because most of us aren't. Toro has residential zero-turn mowers, again, with financing on the spot. Let's face it, they got every single thing you need to make that yard pop. So go make it pop. That's why, man alive, it's worth the drive to beautiful Cleveland. Cutting grass and taking names at Vassy's Lawn and Garden. You get up there, tell them David Vassy. Tell David Vassy or any of his staff that Sport Talk Quake and the Talk Monster sent you. That would be fantastic. 267-1023. Let's hit that text line, Warner Griffin text line, that says, Chattanooga's largest injury law firm. David, what on earth could your youngest have done to be sent to Macaulay, poor child? Always taking shots. But he chose that, right?
2: Oh, yeah. Yeah. You cannot make a wrong choice.
0: That's true. Surprise of the weekend. I think the Mocs are going to going to be upset at East Tennessee or going to upset East Tennessee? Are they the favorite?
2: I don't know. Where did you see the line? You've seen those lines before. Is that on ESPN?
0: Yeah, just SoCon.
2: Okay. Let's see if I can find it then.
0: ETSU minus three. ETSU minus three. So I guess it would be an upset.
2: If the Mocs pulled it.
0: If the Mocs won. Yeah, right. Yeah. Can David, can the D3 schools not offer financial aid and have elite facilities where they could compete with the other schools? Seems like instead of whining, they would do what it takes to compete. Well, that was part of Stephen's article.
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21: ABC News, I'm Mike Dabosky. Today's Bureau of Labor Statistics report shows U.S. employers added 29,000 jobs in September, falling well short of analyst expectations. Meanwhile, the unemployment rate ticked up to 4.2%. ABC's Elizabeth Schulze has more.
22: Average hourly wages are up 3% over the past year. That is not keeping up with the pace of inflation. We've seen prices are up 3.4% over the past year. So what that tells you is that people have jobs, but they are not getting pay raises. Their salaries aren't going up. And that is especially difficult in an environment where their salaries are not going up as much as overall prices in the economy are going up.
21: New York Attorney General Letitia James will now lead a new criminal investigation into an alleged 2024 gang rape at Cornell University. And the FDA has concluded its investigation into the cyclosporiasis outbreak, which involved tainted lettuce. Two samples collected at a Taylor Farms facility in Mexico tested.
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0: 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All right, are we ready to see who's trending up, trending down the world of sports? If we're not ready, well, it's too late anyway, because it's time for...
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0: Armstrong's on the move!
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0: Which way should I start? I'll start now. We'll end up on an up note. How about that? I think I like that better anyway. So, on the move down... I mean, it's not like I called it and said take the points or whatever, but Pittsburgh makes Deshaun Watson look like he's an all-pro player. Aaron Rodgers.
5: On the move. Did you hear about that exchange?
0: No.
5: There's Aaron Rodgers.
0: I honestly was watching the Braves.
5: Right. And I saw this on social media because I didn't watch an ounce of the game either. I saw it on Twitter, but there was one part of the game where Aaron Rodgers looks over at the sidelines, looks at McCarthy, and says, "What the?" and drops the F-bomb and says, "Call it." And so then the camera pans to McCarthy, and you can tell he's just looking right at him, going, "Effing asshole." I mean, right. Pardon my French, but right. That's exactly what the cameras caught Rodgers and McCarthy saying back to each other.
0: Not the greatest chemistry builders in the clubhouse at this point, I would imagine.
6: No, and it's. McCarthy's just not it. I'm not saying Rodgers is the answer because he's past his prime, but he didn't have any time really to do anything. I watched way more of that game than I did anything else last night.
0: And ever since Roethlisberger retired, that has been the issue is the offensive line.
6: Yeah. And
0: so you can have Patrick Mahomes back there.
6: And there was another time, maybe it was the same time they're wanting to play. He's going like this right here. They would tell him to hurry. And just kind of give them, you know, the whole, I'm not very happy with the situation right now.
0: Right. They rushed for 92 yards.
5: My thing with the Steelers that bummed me out is when they hired McCarthy, they've done such a good job at hiring young guys that stay for 15 or 20 years.
0: Oh, yeah. He's maybe 2-3 years max. So that whole thing's on the move down. Also on the move down, some of the things that are said on the text line, man. Y'all would never say that stuff face-to-face with people. I'm just saying.
5: Well, the good news is it's very, very few.
0: It is, but there's about 5 or 6 that, you know, might get punched in the face.
6: Now, some of them deserve a kick in the teeth.
0: Oh, there's no question.
6: Yeah.
0: There's no question. So
5: it's a sad existence.
0: Keyboard gangsters.
5: I feel sorry for them more than anything.
0: I used to. Sometimes it just pissed me off. Because it's like, what point is all this, right? And you all know who you are. You all know. There's about 5 of them
6: they get off on it.
0: They say the
5: Wild Thing, you're not one of them, even though we always say you know who you are.
0: They're right. Wild Thing's not one of them. But, I mean, just the cruel crap that you ever, and they would never do that to anyone's face.
6: I wish they
0: don't
6: would.
0: Have enough guts.
5: Keyboard warriors.
0: Yep. Come to the remote next time.
6: Please do. Somebody will get slapped.
0: I'll move up. Those Tennessee jerseys. I like the smoky grays. I think people are going to be talking about that Monday, especially if Tennessee wins.
5: If they lose,
0: then it won't be talking about the uniforms. But I think, and they'll probably burn the uniforms if they lose. But that is a really cool tribute to General Robert Nealon, man.
5: It's an interesting concept because the smoky grays do have a theme every year. And with Nealon having coached 100 years ago this season, 1926 was his first season, it was the perfect time to commemorate him.
0: Good. And I know that the 100-year celebration of Nealon would have been 2021, and you couldn't really do it with the COVID stuff. So they, I don't feel like, and they had that transition of athletic directors in that time and coaches and all that. So they really didn't, weren't able to really celebrate Neyland Stadium.
5: Thanks, Pruitt.
0: I. and there was some, another thing, week 7 of high school football, man. Great rivalries tonight. I hope folks, you get out there and enjoy whatever your community's rivalry is, whether it's over in the Valley with Marion and Bledsoe, whether it's up in Cleveland, Bradley and Cleveland, or Baylor McCauley, or Ringgold Lafayette, or any of these, Red Bank, Signal Mountain. I mean, all these, folks, get out and enjoy some high school football. It ought to be a really nice night, and, it's just a lot of fun. It really is. So that's what I've got. Joe, how about you?
6: On the move down, the Kansas City Chiefs.
0: Wait, it's on.
5: That's like your favorite one to recycle.
0: No, it's usually dumb face in the Chiefs.
6: Yeah, I haven't even said dumb face specifically lately.
0: Oh, that's 4:25 on Sunday. What would be our...
6: Super excited about that.
0: It's got to be that game on the national TV.
6: I would hope so. I'll find some place to watch it.
0: It can't be Broncos 49ers.
6: They love putting the 49ers on TV.
0: No, Chiefs, Raiders, right? They're both undefeated. Come on.
6: You would think so. But I've seen dumber things happen. Also on the move down, exactly right on the text line. Just a few. Why y'all mess with us like that? I mean, I've done YouTube stuff. I've had plenty of negative comments thrown my way, and you got to have thick skin to do that. But it's just at some point, it's not like it gets to me. It's just like you sit back, what are you doing?
0: Like David said,
6: what are you doing?
0: A sad existence.
6: Yeah,
0: I mean, look, poking and that's one thing, but there's a line, and it was crossed today. I'll just say that there's a line.
6: Who was it to?
0: I'm not gonna say on the air.
6: Was it this show?
0: Yeah, it was this show. Yeah, it just comes a point in time where you all are my brothers, and yeah, I'm gonna defend you. I don't give a damn. And it just there's a line. There's a line of having fun, and then it gets past the line of having fun.
6: Oh well, yeah. I mean, there's a jackass that's called me fat on social media. I thought it was kind of funny, actually. on the move down, it takes line.
5: Hey, real quick, back
6: to the
5: Raiders.
6: By the way,
5: back to the Raiders, Joe.
6: I'm big boned, by the way.
5: According to ESPN, the Chiefs at Raiders ticket is $299. It's the most expensive ticket in the NFL this weekend.
0: That's awesome.
5: That's the cheapest to get in.
0: Raiders.
6: Yes, correct, sir. We're going to take your girl, dumb face. Probably not, but anyway. On the move up, not saying this because it was they played your Steelers, Quake, but I sincerely, other than the Raiders uniform, I love that Browns uniform.
0: Oh, God.
5: That they wore last night?
6: Yes.
5: You do?
6: I do. I know.
5: It's brown head to toe, right?
6: Right. I'm in the minority here.
0: I'm going to puke.
6: But it's got the orange numerals. I think it goes well together. I love it.
0: Yep.
6: I love it. Like I said, I'm in the minority, but
0: it's like a steamy hot turd.
6: And I kind of thought that's where this that comment would go.
5: Excuse me, you're playing in poop.
6: And finally, on the move up, as Quake said, is the Coca-Cola Red Zone tonight, 8-11, redzonescores.com. So make sure you join us for all the updates on some fans. Should be some really good games coming up this weekend. Maybe some not so good games. But hey, it's lots of rivalries, so it'd be interesting to keep track of it. That's it, Quake.
0: All right, David. How about you, sir?
5: All right, on the move down, we all know that the CFP poobahs are meeting in Chicago this week to talk about different things. And one of the things they are considering a requirement to eliminate games against FCS teams.
0: We kind of felt like that was coming. That is going to kill budgets across America. Mox, ETSU, any Southern Conference level team. That'd be awful, but not a shocker.
5: Also on the move down, 49ers owner Jed York suspended 6 games. and fined $500,000 for violating the NFL personal conduct code.
0: One night in a trailer park in Ohio, of all places.
5: It's worse than one night in Bangkok. Well, also, on the move, I've got a bunch of downs, even though like it's Friday and it's October. And October's a great month. Mm. I mean, that's where the cooler weather, because September is still hotter than blazes.
0: But football, baseball, playoffs.
5: Yes.
0: I mean, you know, you.
5: I love the sports month of October.
0: College basketball right on the cusp of starting.
5: And, you know, it's funny because, like, November, you know, the first few days of my November will be like, not only will it be football, but there'll be college basketball starting. Tennessee's playing a couple of exhibition games at Erlanger Park. And it's just like, okay, that's where it gets kind of busy.
0: Right.
5: It's just like, okay, I do like it when every sport is in its proper season. Because otherwise it does get a bit overwhelming. That's why I like October, because it's just football right now for
0: me. That crossover can be busy.
5: Yeah, it's busy in March when it's, you know, I've covered NCAA tournament games and written spring football stories and baseball's played.
0: Right.
5: So that's a wacky month, too.
0: And we might get out of here at 6 o'clock with some balls and Lady Vols basketball, Joe.
6: Not a bad thing.
0: That's always nice. Gift.
5: On the move down, CBS and Tony Romo parting ways after the 9-year run. The lead team will continue to be, as it has been so far this season, Jim Nantz, J.J. Watt, and Tracy Wolfson.
0: There you go.
5: Like we talked about earlier, it's been an interesting career for Tony Romo, who was revolutionary and then annoying, as I read today. I thought that was a good way to kind of capsule his career. He was revolutionary out of the gate. We had never witnessed that before, calling plays before they happened. And then he dialed back from that. I don't know if that was him. I don't know if that was the networks telling him that. But the next thing you know, you're a few years later, you're reading stories about how the networks go visit him saying, you've got to do more homework and play less golf, the money we're paying you.
0: Right. Right. That's a lot of money.
5: Romo will be a good 30 for 30 down the road.
6: Oh, yeah, I think so.
5: Speaking of, did y'all watch the SEC story?
0: I'm to the point where Peyton announced he was coming back. So okay. I'm probably about a third of the way in, but it was really good on T. Martin. I guess it's entitled 17. Did you watch the whole thing? Have you seen it?
5: I did. The only thing about it is it's stuff we know so much of that already.
0: True.
5: And so it wasn't going to be stuff that's just like, and plus I forgot that it was on. And so I started watching it at like 9:45 instead of 9, which means by 11:15, my head's like right. nodding off and
0: right.
5: stuff. So,
0: right.
5: yeah, probably shouldn't have done that.
0: But. Andy Statz in our group text, he definitely made the point that listening to the John Ward calls takes you back and you just realize how freaking good that guy was. Mike Keith is awesome. John Ward's next level of just description.
5: On the move up, I guess, would be the Las Vegas Aces. On the move down would be the Indiana Fever. Caitlin Clark's season came to an end last night. Asia Wilson and the Aces move on. And then finally on the move up, today is National Smarties Day. I was always a big hard candy fan, so Sweet Tarts, Smarties. That was always – Smarties at Halloween was just like the go-to.
0: Those are the little ones, right?
5: Right.
0: Just peel back the plastic.
6: Just they didn't make enough of them. And they needed more in one pack. I mean, you open the end and just like...
5: I don't know. You can't instead of about 10, you need about 25.
0: You need like 5 packs of it.
6: Absolutely.
0: Is that it? We're good?
5: Yeah, we're good.
0: Every time we talk about it, it's about a guy named Mark. If you have a move, whether it's your family, your house, and you want to move to a different part of the city or state or country or world, it doesn't matter. 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Coming right back, we'll hit the text line from Warren and Griffin. We return here on the Talk Monster. 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
8: 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Fender benders, Cummings Highway at Starview Lane, Georgia Avenue at East 5th Street, and East 10th Street at Georgia Avenue. You got a disabled vehicle, East 20th Street at Washington Street. Reduced speeds now on I-24 through the downtown exits.
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0: Bremer Hotline, our man Fast Freddy. Welcome to Talk Monster. Freddy, how are you?
1: Doing good. How are you guys?
0: We are great, man. Are you ready for that Ringo LaFayette game?
1: Yes, sir. I hope we can stay undefeated. As far as your bold prediction goes, I hope you're boldly wrong, Quake.
0: I'm a Mississippi State over Bama?
1: Yeah.
0: I probably am. I usually am wrong, so I'm probably wrong.
1: I'm also looking forward to that Chiefs and Raiders game. I'm looking forward to that. Should be a good one.
0: Who are you pulling?
1: I'll be rooting for you, Joe.
2: Thank you, Fast Freddy.
1: I got Brock Bowers on my fantasy team, so I hope for 20 catches.
3: he usually gets those to you on 2 weeks. 1 week, that's asking a lot, but yeah, he'll get you 10.
1: He should. And do you think my Cowboys will draw even at 2-2, or you think the Texans will get their first win?
0: I'd say Cowboys.
1: I hope so. I'm looking forward to the sports weekend. Go Braves.
0: You got it, brother. Thank you. Yes, go Braves for sure. For sure. Texter from the Warner Griffin text line, Chattanooga's largest injury law firm. Texter says, have you all touched on the Fayette Ringgold game yet? Yes, we did.
3: Our defeat or destroy.
2: Which is up on podcast right now if you missed that.
0: Bingo. WGW.com. Click shows. Click sport talk. It'll be right there. Have you all touched on Lafayette Ringgold? Wait a second. It's back to back. Same question. Oh, no, I clicked this wrong button. Sorry. Favorite high school rivalry, Johnson City, Science Hill versus Kingsport, Dobbins-Bennett. Boy, Dobbins-Bennett, Science Hill, there is no doubt. I've never been to a game, but I've heard a lot of stuff.
2: You got to throw Maryville

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1: Sexual assault.
2: She could not have been clearer that she was 100% confident that she had been raped.
1: Newly released Snapchat messages shared among dozens of fraternity brothers during the assault, showing the friend who Jane Doe went to see that night sent the group a photo that appears to show her in the bedroom. One brother asking, "Shop still open?"
3: President Trump weighing in on the appointment of James this afternoon.
4: I feel badly for whoever she's looking at because they won't get a fair shake.
3: The president is headed to Alabama today to rally support for Republicans ahead of the midterms. Worries about the economy hang heavily over midterm races. White House Economic Director Kevin Hassett responding to today's disappointing September jobs report.
5: One of the things about jobs numbers is that they go up and down, and you have to smooth through over the last 3 or 4 months to see what's going on. And those numbers are really positive.
3: The report found 29,000 jobs were added last month. Experts had been expecting closer to 90,000. Krista Pike, the Tennessee death row inmate who survived two lethal injections this week, remains critically ill, unconscious, and intubated in a hospital, according to her attorneys. Robin Mayer is the executive director of the Death Penalty Information Center, a national nonprofit, and says the prison is now under scrutiny.
6: About their protocol, about the training that staff received, where they're obtaining drugs, how they are testing those drugs, all of these critical details.
3: Pike was convicted of murdering Colleen Slemmer in 1995. And more than 34 million Americans are under heat alerts across California starting today. Those alerts run through next Thursday. You're listening to ABC News.
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8: 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Right now, traffic.
9: 88 degrees, just past 5 o'clock. We've got an accident with injuries at Cummings Highway and St. Elmo Avenue. 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

0: on the Talk Monster. Sports Talk, to be exact. I'm the Cowboy. He is Pasquale.
1: Just enjoying the Bengals.
0: Yes. Pasquale often does karaoke to this song. Just at the house, not in front of anybody.
1: I won some tournaments doing this one. This was my go-to.
0: We thank you for joining us, as always, on a beautiful Friday afternoon. So thank you for sticking with us, and hope you have a great weekend out there. And it is the 5 o'clock hour, so before we move forward with our sports headlines and other notables, it is time for our Papa John's questions of the day.
1: Are you the kind who gets asked what they want on their pizza and just says yes? Then Papa John's has the pizza for you. The Works Pizza is made with pepperoni, Canadian bacon, spicy Italian sausage, onions, green peppers, mushrooms, and black olives, with pizza sauce and cheese, of course. The medium Works Pizza is only $10.99, while a large Works Pizza is only $13.99. 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Better ingredients, better pizza. It's football season. It's the weekend. Better get you some.
0: All right. Papa John's questions of the day. First question, our Friday staple. What is your boldest prediction for the sports weekend? And our second question, with the some big-time rivalries going down tonight in prep football, we want to know, what is your personal favorite high school rivalry? 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And your comments, welcome on the Warren and Griffin text line at 423-267-1023.
1: When you played at Ray County, what team did you want to beat more than any other?
0: It was between, and that's, Soddy was always one. Soddy Daisy, that's kind of more of the natural rival right there with the proximity.
1: Right.
0: Red Bank was one, and Cleveland. Of course, you want to beat Cleveland because they were really, really good at that time.
1: You know what's interesting, Joe, because if you talk about, if you start at the top with in football, the top of the food chain in football with the NFL.
0: Yep.
1: The NFC East. The Cowboys. Right. They're Washington's biggest rival. They're Philly's biggest rival. They're the Giants. They all want to. Quake Steelers. The Ravens, Bengals, and Browns all want to beat the Steelers mm-hmm. more than they want to beat any other. You look at SEC, and with Alabama, you've got the Iron Bowl. You've got Tennessee, Alabama. This week, Alabama plays Mississippi State. Those are the two closest SEC schools. And with this new scheduling, the 9-game schedule where you play 3 permanents and 6 rotate, LSU and Alabama are no longer playing, because Alabama's going to play Auburn every year, Tennessee every year, and Mississippi State every year. So now they're playing LSU twice every 4 years, and you could argue, if you're an LSU fan, you want to beat Alabama
0: sure.
1: worse than anybody. And so we've kind of been doing this on today's show, and we've kind of learned that there are a lot of teams that have through the years looked at Red Bank is their biggest rival.
0: Well, yeah. I mean, it's one of those things. And I threw this question out there, not on the show, but it's actually to Jeff Cate. And, what teams out there in our area would you say has the best chance at being just as successful with any coach you put in there? Now, it's got to be a decent coach, but, where it's more about the program than it is the coach. And when you look back on it, Red Bank is probably one of those teams, because they're always pretty good. I don't remember a time they were terrible, was under 500. Maybe it's happened. I just don't remember. But that's one of those programs that always going to have talent. And you get the right coach in there, and special things can happen. But you're still always going to be a team you got to deal with.
1: Yeah, I think it's a good debate, and we've talked about it as far as Hamilton County Public Schools
0: yes.
1: qualifying it with that. Who's got more tradition? Are you going with Red Bank, or are you going with Tyner?
0: There's an argument to be made.
1: It is. Tyner's actually got one more state championship. Red Bank has done it historically at a higher classification. So you can, you know, you can have that argument both ways. They've been similar classifications before, but right, obviously Red Bank's a higher one now. But to me, I think that's a good debate, because what you were saying about Red Bank, you could also make the argument about Tyner. I mean, Wayne Turner was there so long, and Wayne Turner, he wasn't going to roll out any 2-8s. That guy was rolling out 12-1s.
0: No, and obviously, if you have a better coach, you're going to have a better record, and your team is going to do well. I'm just saying, as long as you got a decent coach, you got a program that's just going to still do well. Now, maybe they're not battling for a state title, but still, they're going to be in the mix, playoff mix, and you got something to root for. So, yeah, definitely Tyner, I'd put in that mix as well. There's no doubt about that. All right, David, let's go ahead and hit our sports headlines. 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
1: All right, Braves win. Braves win last night, 6-2, and it was, if you're a Braves fan, it was kind of nice not to have a game that goes down to the wire to where you can keep your nerves in check. It's been that kind of series, but the Braves polish off the Phillies, and I know that sounds great to Atlanta fans. 6-2, they did it early. Harris with a 3-run homer in the first inning. Albies with a 2-run shot in the fourth, so that was a 5-0 cushion. You had Matt Olson homering in the seventh. Six Braves pitchers allowed, combined to allow just 6 hits, and it was the unique dynamic of Ray Kerr starting for Atlanta and Chris Sale finishing for the Braves. So that sets the stage for, yes, Braves-Dodgers Game 1 Saturday at 4 p.m. That will be on Fox. Of course, the Braves won the regular season series 5-1 over the two-time defending World Series champions. Those two-time defending champions, the Dodgers, are 2-1 favorites to win the World Series. The Yankees and Brewers are each 5-1. The Tampa Bay Rays are 8-1, and the Braves are between 8-1 and 9-1. So you can say 8.5-1 or 17-2, however you want to do that. The biggest long shot, the Chi Sox, the Chicago White Sox, 18-1 favorites to win the World Series. Sticking with Atlanta, Atlanta Falcons legend Jeff Van Note has passed away at the age of 80. And what a, just a rock, franchise rock that he was for Atlanta. 18-year center from 1969 to 1986. And in those 18 years, he missed a whopping 4 games.
0: That's insane.
1: Yeah, absolutely. The guy had more Pro Bowls than he did missed games. He was a part of 6 Pro Bowls. And the unique dynamic, we talked about it earlier, he went to Kentucky and from 66 to 68 played running back and defensive end at Kentucky, and then turns into just one of the great centers in NFL history. Jeff Van Note gone at the age of 80. Turning to college football, last night was the second round. It always starts on Wednesday night, and round two is Thursday night as far as those SEC availability reports. No change on the Tennessee injury front. Obviously, Wendell Moy, the guard, is out, and there are reports that he could be out for the season. So that is certainly discouraging for the Vols, who have already lost Ethan Davis, their starting tight end. Sham Umarov, another guard, is questionable for the Vols, and Nathan Robinson, a defensive lineman, is probable. As for the Georgia-Vandy game, Jared Curtis, the Commodores quarterback, remains questionable for the Commodores. Questionable for Georgia, running back Nate Frazier, and receiver Isaiah Canyon. Ole Miss, this came out just this afternoon. They're going to be the latest to make the switch to Adidas.
0: Okay.
1: So this time next year, you will have 4 SEC teams.
0: And they're Nike right now, right?
1: And so you'll have UT, you'll have the Vols, you'll have Texas A&M, and you'll have both Magnolia State schools. You'll have Ole Miss and Mississippi State in Adidas. Big news on the high school front. We talked about this and how it needed to happen, and the TWSAA fortunately unanimously agreed that the Division II AAA at 12 teams, you know, enforcing that 12-team number was just not going to work.
0: There's no way.
1: And so moving forward, D2 AAA is going from 12 teams down to 8 teams. So you will have Baylor and McCallie here in Chattanooga. Knox Catholic will be your Knoxville representative. There will be four schools in Nashville: Brentwood Academy, Innsworth, Lipscomb Academy, and Montgomery Bell Academy. And then over in Memphis is going to be Briarcrest Christian. Pulling out of Division II AAA is MUS, Christian Brothers, Father Ryan, and Christ Presbyterian. So two Nashville and two Memphis. You're still going to have, you know, it's going to be tougher now logistically because you've only got the one school in Memphis. So how are they going to handle that? We don't know anything about, we just know that the TSSAA has decided to shrink that D2 AAA down to eight teams. And we don't know what the travel will be like. And certainly I would think Briarcrest would play all four Nashville schools for proximity's sake. But we don't know if they're going to require you to play all seven opponents, you know, all seven teams.
2: That's a great question.
1: Because now you're talking about, you know, hopefully they'll have some kind of deal where Baylor McCauley and Knox Catholic can kind of rotate as far as having to make that trip out to
2: Memphis. I guess the question would be is what incentive would anyone have to opt out now? I mean, I guess it'll still be the same as it was before.
1: Yeah, but I mean, that's the thing, Joe. It's I mean, you've got eight schools now. What happens if you're just, whether it's your talent pool or the budget shrinks a little bit and you just don't put the hammer down in recruiting like you may have done in the previous two or three years? Or maybe you are recruiting and it just doesn't, you know, you're not mixing and matching. Yeah. And so, I mean, when you're talking about eight teams, if they do require them to play seven games, somebody's going to be 1-6 or 0-7 in that league.
2: That's a fact.
1: And then finally, according to Babylon Bee, man prays that his wife's fever breaks before it's time to make dinner.
2: I saw one, I guess it's earlier today, and I've meant to save it. But, as always, Babylon Bee comes through big time. All right, that's a look at your sports headlines. And you know what? We've got Joe's Did You Know coming up, brought to you by Service Systems. 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They'll give one away today and another one on Saturday, which is tomorrow. Now, of course, you heard Dell Jackson and Yaffe out there earlier at GT for Glocktoberfest, and you still have tomorrow. Well, today it's through 6 o'clock, so you have about 40 minutes to get out to GT Distributors for Glocktoberfest today, and tomorrow it goes on till 4. 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All right, it's time for Joe's Did You Know, brought to you by Service Systems, 423-267-1023. That's the phone number to get in. You'll be playing for an American flag, courtesy of Century Title and Escrow. Well, that's the wrong one. No, same where you will be playing for the American flag. There's no doubt about that. 5 free car washes for Scenic Suds, a Talk Radio t-shirt, a couple of hats and koozies from Athens Distributing, and two haircuts from Great Clips. That's what you'll be playing for. You get one entry just for playing. And if you beat David, you get two entries. Let's see what you got.
1: Which isn't that challenging.
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6: cleaning up an accident with injuries at Cummings Highway and St. Elmo Avenue, Fender Benders, Bunker Hill Drive at East Brainerd Road, Bel Air Drive at Brainerd Road, and East Brainerd Road at North Joyner Road. Greg Schaefer, right now traffic.
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2: The official forecast from the National Weather Service. Tonight, you'll have mostly cloudy skies with a low around 70. For Saturday, showers likely with afternoon thunderstorms possible, high of 88. For Saturday night, rain and thunderstorms continue with a low around 70. And for Sunday, more showers and thunderstorms, high of 79. Right now in Chattanooga, mostly cloudy and 86 degrees.
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0: Now, time for Joe's Did You Know, brought to you by Service Systems. And we've got Jim on the line. Jim, welcome to Joe's Did You Know. How are you, sir?
1: Well, thank you. Thank you very much.
0: There you go. All right. Do you know what to say when you think you know the answer?
1: Potted meat.
0: Not correct. WGOW or WGAL is acceptable.
1: Both are acceptable, correct?
0: That is correct. Yes, sir. Okay. All right, Jim. Let's put you on hold. It is time to play Joe's Did You Know.
2: It's time. Time once again for Joe's Did You Know on Sport Talk and the Talk Monster.
3: You play to win the game. Hello? You play to win the game. You don't play to just play it.
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3: You drinking my sake, Kimosabi?
4: Don't struggle. Let go. You won a lot of fights, Wallace. Not this time.
3: You sipping my soupe, Guadalupe?
2: Joe's Did You Know, where you could win monster prizes just for playing. So let's get started.
0: All right, now. Dice, y'all done.
5: Mr. Gershon.
0: It's easy, boy. All right, Jim and Pascal. Today's topic, Steve Irwin. Steve Irwin.
1: Great googly moogly.
0: All right, here we go. Question number one. Steve Irwin was 8 years old in 1970 when his parents opened what establishment that would later be Australia's zoo? Was it the Queensland Safari Park, the Sunshine Coast Wildlife Park, the Irwin Animal Park, or the Birrawa Reptile Park? Yes, Jim.
1: Steve.
0: That's incorrect.
1: Damn it.
6: All right, what were A and B?
0: Queensland Safari Park or Sunshine Coast Wildlife Park?
6: I'll go B, Sunshine Coast.
0: That's incorrect as well. Oh. Birrawa Reptile Park, the correct answer. All right, what species of animal was discovered by Steve Irwin on the Burdekin River in 1990 and was later named in his honor? Was it the venomous sea snake, the freshwater turtle, the monitor lizard, or the burrowing frog?
1: Wagow.
0: Yep, Jim.
1: The rattle-headed copper moccasin.
0: That's incorrect.
6: C.
0: The monitor lizard, also incorrect.
6: Oh.
0: The freshwater turtle, the correct answer. Hit 1,000. Number three. What real footage served as the pilot episode for the Crocodile Hunter television show in 1992? Was it the grand opening of the Australia Zoo, Steve's 30th birthday party, Steve and Terry's honeymoon, or a documentary on Eastern brown snakes? Yes, Jim.
1: Crocodile Dundee.
0: That's incorrect.
6: D.
0: A documentary on Eastern brown snakes? Incorrect. Oh. Steve and Terry's honeymoon. 0 for 3. Number 4.
6: Could you tell we're Steve Irwin experts?
0: In several interviews, including one with Larry King, Steve Irwin admitted that even though he faced dangerous animals frequently, one bird in particular frightened him. What was it? A goose, ostrich, parrot, or vulture? Yes, Jim.
1: Woody Woodpecker.
0: It's incorrect.
6: Say it again. What are the choices?
0: Goose, ostrich, parrot, or vulture?
6: Parrot.
0: That is correct. Pasquale on the board. And finally, which popular children's music group collaborated with Steve Irwin for a 2002 direct-to-video special set at Australia Zoo? Was it the Wiggles, Yo Gabba Gabba, the Teletubbies, or Imagination Movers?
6: Wagow.
0: Yes, Pasquale.
6: Wiggles.
0: That is correct.
6: Yes, because I knew they were Australian.
0: Pasquale with a 2-0 win.
6: I finally awoke.
0: Jim, you still have one entry into the drawing, and we appreciate you playing Joe's Did You Know. What a win. What a win by Pasquale. Of course, Service Systems brings you Joe's Did You Know. I'll tell you more about them when we get back from the break. And again, thank you, Jim. You do have that one entry.
6: Good job, Jim. Hotty toddy.
0: Yes, sir. All right, a quick break. We'll come back. And don't forget, we'll have our preview from our Red Zone Game of the Week with Jeff Cate at 6:05. And maybe a special guest coming in here in just a few.
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8: ABC News, I'm Mike Dabusky. Letitia James is now the special prosecutor overseeing the case of an alleged 2024 gang rape incident at Cornell University. New York Governor Kathy Hochul making the appointment today.
9: I have every confidence in our attorney general to do what she has always done. Look at the facts, examine the record, and draw the proper conclusions. That's exactly what's going to happen in this case.
8: According to a confidential investigative report compiled by Cornell and reviewed by ABC News, the alleged victim in this case told officials days after the encounter that she believed she was raped, though no charges came from that initial case. The U.S. added 29,000 jobs in September with an unemployment rate of 4.2%, according to the Bureau of Labor Statistics. That job addition number is lower than expectations. And Krista Pike is unconscious and on a ventilator after she survived a planned state execution in Tennessee this week. Her lawyers are now calling on the governor to commute her sentence. This is ABC News.
10: 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She's worth her weight in sold.
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1: Another successful Joe's, did you know?
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1: 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You can do that at 1507 Wilder Street. That's 1507 Wilder Street in Chattanooga. So stop in, check that out. Servicesystems.org has all the information on that website. So if you can't write anything down right now, just remember that. Servicesystems.org. It's Service Systems. Closing the door on Joe's, did you know?
2: A couple things real quick. I know it's not exactly golf season, and the fall season doesn't have, obviously, the big names, your Schefflers and McElroys. It's the Bank of Utah Championship, and they are apparently just attacking this course because Austin Smotherman leads at 17 under par. He's gone 63-62. Steven Yeager was tied for the lead after the opening round, but he is through 8 holes and is just minus 1 today. So You've got a lot of people running off and leaving him, unfortunately, because, I mean, you just really do need to birdie every other hole to have a chance at this thing. So he is at 9 under par. The cut line is minus 5. That's how much people are attacking this thing. And Jackson Koivun, who was the President's Cup, one of the stars of the President's Cup, 21 years old, straight out of Auburn, is only 2 under. So he's got some work to do if he is going to make the cut. I mentioned that today is National Smarties Day. Today is also National Name Your Car Day. Are you one that's, you've had a car that you've named before? You name every car, you don't name cars.
1: I have named a car before. I was most adamant about naming my motorcycle, and I did that. But I've named a couple of cars, yeah.
2: Has it been a while, though?
1: It's been a few years, yeah. And, of course, Jolene was my motorcycle. So, I don't know. I feel like a motorcycle, anyway, deserves a nickname. But, yeah, I've had a couple nicknames for my cars. What about you?
2: If you had another motorcycle, would you go with another Dolly song?
1: It depends. Well, see, it just fit because my motorcycle was red, you know, Jolene with the red hair and all that. Yeah, it just fit. So,
2: gotcha. I don't think I have. I don't think I've named a car.
1: There was that one show where people had weird. Anyway, ended up this one guy loved his car so much, you know, he loved it. It's like, okay.
2: All right. Okay, so we've reached the end of the regular season in baseball, obviously, and we have the final numbers in from the robo umpires and overturning calls. And as it turned out, robot umpires wound up overturning 54% of the challenged calls.
1: Oh, wow.
2: So more than half. Now, and the numbers started out this way and wound up kind of sticking this way. The catchers, when the catchers challenged, because they're just right there with the strike zone.
1: They had a great idea.
2: Exactly. They had more of a success rate. So catchers were successful 59% of the time at overturning a call, whereas the hitters were only successful 49% of the time.
1: You think that's not good for the ump or whoever, you know. I think they'd be on it a little bit more. I think that percentage should be higher if I'm one of the humans out there making a call.
2: Yeah, I mean, to me, though, it shows how dadgum hard that really is.
1: It is. But I think, too, some of them, and maybe they're taught this, I don't know, I've never been in that position. You know, they're over one shoulder or the other. And even at that point, you kind of, If you got a ball that's on the inside, you're set up on the outside, that can be difficult to make that call.
2: Right. Right.
1: I feel like you should be, you know, right above the catcher's head, but then again, if he pops up, you're getting a helmet to the jaw. So what do I know?
2: I do feel for those ups where, like, they challenge your call and the challenge is right. Then two pitches later, they challenge the call and the challenge is right. And the next thing you know, you've missed like five straight calls and it's like, ooh, I don't feel too good for you. All right, how about this? Let's go over some games tomorrow. You tell me if I'm right or wrong. What do you feel about Alabama Mississippi State? I went Alabama 28-20. I think it's going to be a good game. I just think Alabama's got too much for them. I'd be surprised if Mississippi State won, but I'd also be surprised if Alabama won 35-10.
1: Yeah, and this one, it's discussed this yesterday, and I think that I'm waiting for Alabama. You know, they've had. They're still good. And they've still been putting up some crazy numbers. Both these teams are putting up really good offensive numbers,
2: right.
1: I mean, as far as the scores go. So they got that going for them. But I feel like this is going to be one of those games where Alabama kind of asserts their dominance, or at least whatever dominance you want to call it this year. I've always, every time I've picked a Mississippi State game, I've always, for the most part, went with Mississippi State, and they always burned me. So I don't know. Maybe that's a little PTSD there as far as this game goes. But I think Alabama's going to – I think I picked them like a double-digit win, you know, on the 10, 11 points, 12 points, 13 points, somewhere around there. I think it's going to be not a blowout, but I do think Alabama wins the game.
2: Okay. And it is one of those things where Alabama is not running the ball the way they want to, and Mississippi State's been very good – as far as rushing defense. So
1: yeah.
2: If Mississippi State at home is energized and does get that first score, then all of a sudden you could have, if you're Alabama, as good as Keelon Russell's been, you don't want to just put tons of pressure on him in a big road game like this. Vanderbilt at Georgia, I just think Georgia is just one of those teams to this point that if you have bet on Georgia every week, you have won every week. That, I mean, they are the definition of even if they don't play well in the first half, which they have, their average score, like we've mentioned this week, is 33-3 at halftime. But Georgia, with that depth and talent, it's a 60-minute game. So even if they're not clobbering you at halftime, they will eventually.
1: It'd be easy money this year so far.
2: Yeah. And I mean, I picked Georgia 37-10. I just say, you know, the fact that Jared Curtis is still questionable for this game, so we don't even know if he's going to play. But if he does, then you've got the whole deal of, you know, switching his commitment from Georgia to Vandy. And how's Georgia going to...
1: Is that going to be bulletin board material?
2: Yeah. And how geeked are those? Because normally, I mean, it's an early game. I don't know if Georgia would be excited about it, but the Jared Curtis factor, those Georgia fans may be wanting to let him have it.
1: Yeah, absolutely. And I tell you what, let's before we hit our next break, let's take Ray real quick, hit a break, and wrap up that 5 o'clock hour. Hey, Ray, what's up, brother?
3: Oh, real quick. How you doing, guys? Hey, I just want to make a comment on the umpires. I umpired for 21 years, and let me tell you something, guys. It ain't no piece of cake. Now.
2: Right.
3: It ain't. You're talking about going right over the top of the head of the catcher. Umpires are supposed to work what's called the slot. If there's a left-handed batter, you're between the right shoulder of the catcher and the batter, so you can see the plate. And reverse on the other side. But then if the catcher slides over there gets in your way, you're basically blocked. But the word is slot. You never over the top of the catcher's head, because if you do, my goodness, you can't judge the height. But it's tough. It's tough. But the guys, the umpires that missed them, if you'll notice, they didn't miss them by much. Now, every once in a while, they missed them bad. But they didn't miss them much. You know, any part of that ball crossing that plate, it's a strike, but one might argue that the money the umpires make, they should never miss them. But we're human, guys. We're just human.
2: Ray, let me ask you this: in your years of umping, what was the hardest pitch to call?
3: Well,
2: with the way they can put so much movement on it.
3: Well, I didn't work baseball, and I apologize for commenting on baseball, but I worked fast pitch softball.
2: Okay.
3: And you blink your eyes on some of those girls, you miss it.
2: No
3: doubt.
2: You know
3: what I'm saying? They throw it. I worked Southeastern Conference softball for 4 years. So, I mean, I know how these girls pitch. Knowing the pitcher and what their tendencies are, that helps you some. But if you just work in a tournament somewhere, you know, you got anybody pitching. So you just do the best you can, but the low pitch is the hardest one to judge. The high one, the top of the zone is easier because your eyes are up there anyway. But the low pitch is the hardest one to judge.
2: Well, Ray, thank you, and have a wonderful, wonderful weekend.
1: Yep, thanks, Ray.
3: Thank you, my friend. All right.
1: All right.
2: Hey, Joe, real quick, let's get your take on Auburn at Tennessee. I picked it 23-21 Vols. I think Auburn will play this close.
1: I do, too. And yeah, I got to wonder how beat up Tennessee is.
2: Right.
1: That was a physical Texas game.
2: Yeah.
1: It was very physical. And what that has done to that team physically, I think I picked Tennessee to win the game, but I do think Auburn's going to come and have a little more to offer than what a lot of people think. So, yeah, I like that score, like you know, somewhere around there. But I think Auburn is going to make Tennessee work for it. All right, a quick break. We'll come back and, again, wrap up the 5 o'clock hour here on a Friday edition of Sport Talk, Talk Radio 102.3.
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5: Problems on the interstate, I-24 eastbound just before Rossville Boulevard, Broad Street at West 20th, Morrison Springs Road at McKayhill Road, Brainerd Road at Eastgate Center, and Bunker Hill Drive at East Brainerd Road.
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1: Your official forecast from the National Weather Service. Tonight, mostly cloudy skies with a low around 70. For tomorrow, showers likely with afternoon thunderstorms possible with a high of 88. And for Saturday night, rain and thunderstorms continue with a low around 70. And for Sunday, you guessed it, more showers and thunderstorms, high of 79. Mostly cloudy and 86 degrees in Chattanooga.
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0: Welcome back to Sports Talk. And you never know who will walk in here in the grandiose studios of the Radio Ranch.
1: It's not look what the cat drug in, it's look what drug the cat in.
0: Stephen Hargis joins us. What's up, Stephen?
2: Y'all need better security out there.
0: That is a fact.
1: All right, Stephen Hargis with the Times Free Press, the managing editor of the Times Free Press, and had the story today about Division II AAA going from 12 teams down to 8, so moving forward, at least for the near future, it will be Baylor and McCauley here in Chattanooga. It will be Knox Catholic. Nashville will have 4 teams, Brentwood Academy, Innsworth, Lipscomb Academy, and MBA. And now only 1 team in Memphis. No more MUS, no more Christian Brothers. It will just be Briarcrest Christians. So, Stephen, how do you see this? How do you see them moving forward? Do you think they'll make everybody play each other? There's just going to be that dynamic of Memphis, you know, Briarcrest Christian being way over there.
2: I think there's already arguments about how they're going to set the scheduling. Like some teams, I believe some of the mid-state teams want to do just have a split of 4 teams on one side, 4 on the other. So you're only guaranteed 3 games. I know that Baylor and McCauley want to have, I think they both agree, they just want to throw everybody in a hat and you say you play everybody during the regular season, so you have 7 built-in region games. So I think there's already...
1: So Baylor and McCauley want the whole 7, even if it means...
2: I know Baylor does. I believe Joel does too, as well. But I know for sure Baylor wants everybody together, so that would be 7 built-in games. But I think there's already some disagreements how they're going to do that.
0: Of course there is.
1: Shocking. And I guess it's just kind of the weird dynamic of you, if that comes to fruition, you'd have everybody play 7 games and then the playoffs start and they're you're already in the quarterfinals.
2: Yeah. Yeah. I think some of these teams better think twice before they turn down the idea of having as many built-in games as you can have, because they're probably going to have a hard time finding anybody. Even the D2AA teams are not going to want to voluntarily play these teams. So you're definitely talking about looking to go outside the state to have to fill your schedule, most likely.
1: And as far as the – all right, we kind of know what Baylor and McCauley's situation is for now. Chattanooga Christian, the next couple of years, will play – an independent schedule, correct?
2: Correct.
1: As far as Boyd Buchanan, Notre Dame, Silverdale, will that still be D2AA as we know it?
2: Yes, yeah. They will. So CCS, because their enrollment had gone up enough that they would be a technically classified as a D2AAA team, their only option, if they didn't want to play D2AAA and would have been the 9th team in that league, they're just not ready for that level yet. And so their only other option was to play a non-region schedule, so that they will begin that. Everybody else, by that ruling yesterday, the Silverdale Notre Dames of the world avoided having to be, you know, the next one in line to bump up. So now they'll just move right on to D2AA.
1: Okay, and so what now happens to MUS, Christian Brothers, CPA, and Father Ryan? What happens there with those 4 that chose to no longer be a part of D2AAA?
2: Yeah, so CPA, technically, their enrollment, they were right under the cutoff. They could, you know, today, the end of business day was the deadline for letting the people play know what you wanted to do. They could have technically gone back to D2AA and played. Now, apparently, Engel Martin, their head coach, led Tom Krieger, who's the sports editor of the Tennessean, led him to believe they're still going to play an independent schedule, which makes no sense to me. You have a chance to play D2AA and go to the playoffs and contend for a state championship, and you would assume you're going to attract more kids who want to play in the playoffs and play for a championship. But if they're going to go and play a non-region schedule regardless, I don't really understand the reasoning behind that, but that was, as of late last night, that's what Engel Martin had led Tom Krieger to believe that they were still going to do.
1: Okay, so that's CPA. What about the others?
2: The others, they're non-region. They'll just put the same way Howard does, try to put a schedule together of teams that want to play them. I'm sure they'll lean heavily into the we're not recruiting kids kind of thing, so we're not the, you know, the Brentwood Academies and Baylor McCauley's and try to convince people to play them. But there's still anybody who goes and watches high school football at any level, you can see there's a huge difference between the Division II AAA teams. And, you know, the next best league in the state is either Class 6A in public school or D2AA. And there's a monstrous difference between all those teams in AAA and everybody else.
0: It's a fun world out there.
2: And the biggest difference, guys, I mean, it's not just the backs and the quarterbacks and receivers. Everybody's got some of those. Where you'll notice the difference, if you go watch a D2 AAA team, go watch the linemen in warm-ups, and you see a lot of those 6'5", 6'6", 280 to 290 to 320 type. I mean, just grown men playing high school football. You know, these are the guys who are going to play Power 4 or, you know, FCS even. How many public schools, even the larger ones, have across the board linemen that size?
1: And the only other times you'll see that many, like you're saying, is when you see these teams that come in, like that Loudoun Sports Academy team out of Virginia. I mean, they look like a D2 AAA team, too, with those rosters. Steven, I know we've only got a couple of minutes, but the Cleveland Blue Raiders, they're the story of the season so far, right, as far as your surprise team?
2: Yeah.
1: And I guess would the Georgia version be Lafayette? I mean, they're undefeated tonight going to Ringgold.
2: Yeah, we'll see once they play Ringgold tonight where they stand. But Cleveland, for sure. I mean, we knew everybody here who has followed Chris Brown when he was an assistant at Oudewatt, when he was the head coach at Red Bank and the defensive coordinator at Baylor. You knew he was going to get things turned around at Cleveland. There's too much tradition, too much talent around that town. And he's the top coach that was going to put a staff together to get it out of him. You just didn't know it was going to be he was going to flip a switch from year one to year two and have those guys playing the way they are, because they are
0: so quick.
2: Yeah,
0: so
2: yeah.
0: Quick.
2: I mean, that is and you're talking about class 6A. It's not like he went to a small school and flipped a switch. He's at class 6A, and they're in line right now, if they keep playing the way they are, to go from 1-9 to hosting a playoff game.
1: What has he done that Chandler Tiger didn't?
2: Just a lot. Of discipline, a lot of accountability in terms of in the weight room. He had guys that essentially it was addition by subtraction, guys who left the program that you would think, oh, that's a good athlete, but maybe they just weren't a good fit for as structured a program as Chris and his staff were going to run. You know, you go through the off season this year and literally none of their kids are missing workouts. You know, that's going to carry from June, July into September, October, November, it's going to show up.
0: Steven, you're the man.
1: He is the man, no doubt.
2: Appreciate you guys. Let's go watch a little high school football tonight.
0: Let's do it. David, appreciate it, man.
1: All right, Joe, have a great weekend.
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1: Pointing jobs numbers out today with the economy adding just 29,000 positions for the month of September, far short of expectations. ABC's Olivia Rubin says it comes as mortgage rates surge to their highest level in years.
2: The Federal Reserve raising interest rates last month for the first time in 3 years, making borrowing on car loans, mortgages, and credit cards more expensive. It's hitting Americans in their pockets. The average 30-year mortgage rate saw its largest weekly jump in 4 years, now at 7.28%.
1: And an alert for Walmart customers. The FDA now recalling two food items sold at the popular retailer. Great Value products, including a triple berry blend and organic blueberries, are included as part of a larger E. coli recall. Meanwhile, some pasta is being recalled.
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5: 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A fender bender, I-24 eastbound just before Rossville Boulevard, Broad Street at West 20th, and Morrison Springs Road at McKayhill Road. Speed's picking up now on I-24 through the downtown exits. Have a great weekend.
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of the week. Big thank you to Stephen Hargis for stepping in there for a few minutes. Of course, Pasquale for being the legend that he is. And to myself. Kidding. Our Coca-Cola Red Zone Game of the Week. Thank you, Center for Sports Medicine. Cleveland hosting Bradley Central.

0: NFL, but it's all about high school tonight. And so let's head out to the location of our Center for Sports Medicine and Orthopedics Game of the Week. That would be Cleveland's House as they host Bradley Central with Jeff, Kate, and Cade Beasley out and about. Jeff, welcome to Sports Talk. How are you doing, sir?
1: Doing good, man. How are you?
0: Still reeling from the defamation of my name earlier today. But maybe we get to that a little bit later on the Red Zone. So, yeah, we got that.
1: Okay, sorry about that. I had to plug into a different outlet there.
0: See, even the machine's pissed off at you.
1: Yeah, exactly. But I tell you what, we have a great Center for Sports Medicine Orthopedics Game of the Week tonight, and that is, Cleveland hosting Bradley Central, as you mentioned, and, what a great spot right here on top of the press box at midfield. What more could you ask for than this matchup right here between both of these teams? Big county city rivalry with one of the OGs in this area, and Kate Beasley is definitely getting ready to have that streak marked off his high school football coverage list right here, and we'll find out the season ticket breakdown there, Cowboy, for sure.
0: And let me say this: I mean, what a first year for someone stepping in on the Red Zone and being able to experience some of the games we've had so far.
1: And that's true. I mean, he's been to Marion County, right? We had some great matchups at Tyner for sure. So, looking forward to this one and a great rivalry right here between these two teams. And, for Cleveland, looking to go back-to-back and just keep their momentum going after a big win last week in our game of the week, coming back from an 11-point fourth-quarter deficit to get the win at Tyner 31-27. And for Bradley Central, looking to continue kind of the dominance in this series, winning 10 of the last 11 matchups, and the last Cleveland win coming a couple years ago in a one-point thriller over at Bear Stadium. So a lot to dive into, a lot to look at, and a great slate across the area for some high school football for sure.
0: Jeff, what's your key? I mean, you've seen Cleveland. I believe you've seen Cleveland this year. Am I incorrect on that? Yeah, you saw them yesterday or last week.
1: Exactly. Yeah, we just mentioned that last week for sure. So, for Cleveland, for Coach Brown, his second season as the head coach of the Blue Raiders, and a one-win season last year, already at 5-1, looking to keep their momentum going for sure. And, again, anytime you have a rivalry game, you can throw records out the window. It doesn't matter which, how both teams are. We can kind of lump Baylor McCauley into that mix as well. And, looking forward to seeing how these two teams go at it, and see if there's a little bit of tension between these county and city rivals for sure.
0: What other games are you looking at, Jeff? I know you'll be concentrating on this great game, Cleveland-Bradley Central, but what's some others that interest you a little bit?
1: I mean, if you have to look at, let's go back to Tyner a little bit, right? They have Chat Prep coming in there, the second meeting all time between those two teams, and that was a single digit decision last year. It was a 9-point Tyner win, big region game for both, and kind of want to see how Tyner responds, after getting their first loss of the season last week at home against Cleveland, and which was the first loss on that brand new surface at the brand new Bob Evans Stadium. So looking forward to seeing how that one plays out. Obviously a big one in North Georgia with Lafayette and Ringgold going at it for the 57th time tonight. So again, both teams coming in unbeaten on the year. Ringgold has won 3 straight games in this series, so we'll see if Lafayette's able to get their first win over Ringgold since 2020. So, and obviously, as everybody knows, nationally and locally, most of our eyes are on Baylor McCauley for sure. Nearing meeting number 100. We're almost there, but not quite. I think it's number 97 or 98, somewhere in there. But everybody knows the story. Baylor undefeated. They're going to rely on Keegan Croucher, the Ole Miss commit, in addition to David Gabriel George, who's committed to the University of Tennessee. And, for McCauley, kind of looking to kind of get their footing once again. Started off 3-0, dropped 3 in a row. But like we said before, in these rivalry games, we go back to 2024 in this game, right? You have McCauley getting beat by 30-plus points during the regular season, but they rebound and get a state championship win in December at Finley Stadium. So anything can happen. A lot of great matchups, like you said, and the sun's starting to go down here at Benny Monroe Stadium. It's October. Fall weather is here, man.
0: Marion County at Bledsoe County. That is a
1: great one.
0: It could be the best game of the evening, really. I think Bledsoe, tough to beat at home. Marion County, obviously, they've been on a roll, and they've had some close games, but I don't know. I think Marion County is going to have a bit too much for Bledsoe, but, you know, as I said before, Bledsoe's awfully tough at their house. What are your thoughts on Bledsoe and Marion?
1: And another game that has another local undefeated team in it, right? Marion County 6-0, giving up, get this, they're giving up just under 7 points per game defensively. And obviously, while Bledsoe County, they're 5-1 on the year, but they've ripped off 5 games in a row after dropping a 1-point decision in week one against Sequatchie County. So, which squad of Warriors is going to come out on top in this one? And like you said, Joe, Bledsoe and Pikeville is definitely a tough place to play. That should be a great matchup. Looking forward to keeping up with that in the rest of these games, but especially that one on the Coca-Cola Red Zone beginning at 8 o'clock tonight right here on Talk Radio 102.3.
0: So, no, you just recently got set up there at the ball game. Initial thoughts. I mean, what's the... Now, obviously, this is one of the bigger and best rivalries in our area. Does it feel that way now that you're there?
1: Oh, absolutely. I mean, if you just kind of, just like any other rivalry game you come to, right, and it doesn't matter whether it's Baylor McCauley or this one or even at the college level, you can just, you feel a different tension in the air. You know, obviously, with how close these schools are, the city is essentially split, you know, between both of them right there for sure. So you can definitely feel it. The crowd is, you know, slowly starting to work their way in for a 7 o'clock kickoff. So, you know, about 45 minutes to get here. Traffic is not too bad right now. But if you're out in this area and you're looking to see a great high school football game between some county rivals and city rivals, leave now. Give yourself plenty of time to just absorb this atmosphere here at Benny Monroe Stadium, no doubt.
0: And I think the most important question that we have for you in this preview of our Center for Sports Medicine and Orthopedics Game of the Week is, do we have a Bradley Central shirt for Cade so he can walk through the Cleveland student section?
1: We're going to work on that. I mean, I think we could probably find something. I mean, he is wearing a black Coca-Cola Red Zone Game of the Week polo, so maybe that checks the list right there, right?
0: That's not bad. That's not a bad choice.
1: We'll find some of this duct tape on some of these great headsets from the radio station and maybe cover up the Red Zone logo and say it's Bradley Central.
0: So are we the quarter zip crew tonight, or what do we have going on there?
1: Well, based on the current temperature here at Cleveland High School and 82 degrees and the sun baking us right in the face, no, the QZC squad is going to take a week off until next couple weeks for sure.
0: Well, wait till the third quarter. It could get a little chilly, and you have to break out those quarter zips and maybe a hot cup of hot chocolate.
1: Shout out. If you know, you know.
0: If you know, you know. That's right.
1: No, but I don't know how you guys do it, right? You know, just freezing your butts off in that studio week after week after week, and just the elements you guys have to battle. Forget these kids out here getting hit in the face with the sun.
0: Yeah.
1: When it starts raining, having to battle those elements as well. Mm. How do you guys do it? That's a great question.
0: Well, whether it's the insulated jackets or, you know, during the beginning of the year when it's still a little warm out there, the dry fit apparel that we have, it really is a struggle from week to week, Jeff, on our outfits for the Coca-Cola Red Zone. And, you know, it's something that we take very seriously. So I'm glad that you guys are set out there, that you do have the appropriate attire for, you know, the atmosphere that you're in.
1: Oh, absolutely. I mean, and again, like we've said several times this year, this operation is not made for the weak at heart. I think you can definitely attest to that, Cowboy.
0: Yes, I can attest for that for many reasons.
1: Yeah, for sure, no doubt. So, again, 8 to 11 tonight right here on Talk Radio 102.3, week number 7. I think it's week number 7. That's crazy.
0: Week 7, brother, week 7. And for those that are wondering, Jeff, I know I'm hearing it in the background. How can they follow you on social media for all those important updates?
1: Oh, yeah. Our tens of fans right here in front of us are waiting on the announcement. You go to @TheJeffKate on X, @TheJeffKate. You can also go to @OTB Chattanooga. You can find some uploads of the stories there as well. And obviously, RedZoneScores.com. As we get these scores, Tyler located at our Red Zone underground bunker, you know, just dialed in. Mm. Nothing else is distracting that guy. Getting the scores there. And obviously, again, right here on 102.3, WGOW.com. We got you covered anywhere and everywhere.
0: That is a fact. Jeff, looking forward to this game, looking forward to kickoff, and of course the Coca-Cola Red Zone, 8-11. As he just said, redzonescores.com. That's where you keep updated for all of the scores. All of our updates will be put there, redzonescores.com. Jeff, appreciate it, man.
1: All right, thanks, dude.
0: All right, we'll talk to you at 8 o'clock on the dot. Well, maybe 8:05, 8:06, somewhere around there. But we will get back to Jeff and Cade at our Center for Sports Medicine and Orthopedics Game of the Week. Cleveland hosting Bradley Central. Yes, very excited about that one. A quick break. We'll come back and continue with Sport Talk. Don't forget, at 6:35, we will have our Defeat or Destroy segment. A very cool segment where the Mighty Men of Sport Talk pick some of the bigger prep games in our area. 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
0: Your official forecast from the National Weather Service looks a little something like this. Tonight, mostly cloudy skies with a low around 70. For Saturday, showers likely with afternoon thunderstorms possible, high of 88 degrees. And for tomorrow night, rain and thunderstorms continue with a low around 70. For Sunday, more showers and thunderstorms with a high of 79. Right now in Chattanooga, partly cloudy and 85 degrees.
25: 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It's all you need to remember.

0: should be just about settled in at our Center for Sports Medicine and Orthopedist game of the week, even though he's doing a little Friday night rivals there. But we do have our man Jeff Cate back on with us. And, yeah, just wanted to bring you back on, Jeff. Just, we got a few minutes here. Just wanted to get your thoughts on, we're halfway through the season. Just your thoughts on what's happened so far.
1: So far, we've had a pretty good slate of games so far. Cade Beasley, he's right here with us. And, yes, don't worry, Joe. Quake made it safe and sound. Actually, set up next to us. So we might have to do a little crossover there. How about that?
0: Incredible. So,
1: it's amazing.
0: Yeah, big storylines this year so far for you.
1: I mean, if you're looking at just our, you know, our Center for Sports Medicine and Orthopedics game of the week, Cade Beasley, I mean, I'm telling you what. I mean, we've, outside of that Red Bank Tyner game, that was a close game until late in the game when Tyner just ran away with it. We've had one possession or, you know, single-digit games every week. So what's been your favorite so far being the new guy?
2: I would say that the best game so far has been, oh my gosh, that's actually so hard. Call me biased. I love that first game, Tyner and Silverdale. Like, that, I don't know why to me. Like, maybe for me, it was just because that was the first game that we covered.
1: Yep.
2: But it was really cool. And ever since then, I mean, we've been following the Ram train basically all season, and they've been killing it.
1: They've been doing well, and I think we're not welcome back after last week because, you know, we went to a new broadcast position up on top of the press box, and that was clearly the key for the visiting team to get a victory.
2: Yeah, I definitely think that they'll let us back, but if so, we're going to be in the end zone. We're not going to be in the press box.
1: It may be over there behind the bathrooms at this point, right?
2: Maybe, or outside. They might not even let us in.
1: We're literally on the penthouse up top. We're going to be out at the outhouse next time we go over to Bob Evans Stadium. But no, I definitely want to give Coach Maynard and his staff over there. They've been great to us the first few times. He's like, hey, anytime you want to come over and see our tough schedule. I go, well, that's definitely been the case because those weeks they've definitely had the best game on paper and slipped up to the billing, especially. And again, you know, you saw Chat Prep going over to Marion County and keeping it close, and they were in that dogfight as well. And tell you what, man, so thoughts on this, your first rivalry game in this series, Bradley Central Cleveland. You can feel it, can't you?
2: Oh, yeah. I mean, you could feel it walking in with maybe like 20 people just already coming in. They already seemed like that they wanted to fight each other, right? I mean, that just is the kind of atmosphere that Cleveland and Bradley Central is giving right now. And I'm really excited to be here. I mean, like you said, the crowd's coming in. It looks like the bleachers are filling up. And we're gearing up for a good game here, Jeff.
1: Yeah, for sure. And the Suns get ready to go down here in about a little less than an hour or so. It'll be nice, ready to go. Like I said, the October weather should be hitting us pretty daggum soon. And, you know, like we said, the halfway point is about right now, and the playoff push begins, right? I mean, because this rivalry game is also a region game. So, you know, you can have, you know, a lot to win and a lot to lose for both of these teams and, you know, just across our coverage area for sure. And looking forward to it, man. The next few weeks are going to be fun. And, you know, as we get into that last week of the regular season, when those region championships are being decided on the field, we'll have all the stories and all the coverage right here on the Red Zone. No doubt about that, man.
2: Exactly. Pumped about it. Doing the dang thing, Jeff. Doing the dang thing.
1: Hey, he's saying it already, Cowboy. We got Cade saying doing the dang thing. It's
0: yes,
1: great.
0: Yes, sir.
1: That's right. So, hey, we'll throw it back to you, Cowboy. But again, 8 o'clock, 8 to 11 right here on Talk 102.3, week number 7 of the Coca-Cola Red Zone. We got you covered right here from Benny Monroe Stadium with Cleveland hosting Bradley Central.
0: All right, fellas. Looking forward to it. We'll visit you once again at 8:05 on the Coca-Cola Red Zone. Yeah, great job. Going to be a fantastic game along with some of the other rivalry games going on this week. And don't forget, you can follow us on X at Red Zone Scores. And but we ask that you go to redzonescores.com for all of our updates, because as soon as we get them, we put them up on the website. 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We're doing it all. We are the talk monster, after all. All right, a quick break. Coming back, we'll have our defeat or destroy segment.
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4: ABC News, I'm Mike Dabosky. New York Attorney General Letitia James has taken over the investigation into an alleged gang rape that played out at Cornell University 2 years ago. Krista Pike, the woman who survived an attempted state execution earlier this week, is in critical condition in the hospital. Her lawyers are now calling on Tennessee's governor to commute her sentence. The new jobs report shows U.S. employers added 29,000 jobs in September, falling well short of analyst expectations. ABC's Elizabeth Schulze has more.
5: A little bit of what we might be seeing here is the impact of AI specifically. When you think about how the build-out of data centers is contributing to construction jobs, but then you've got those industries like insurance or financial services that have been really quick to adopt AI, that's where you're seeing job losses. And this really does kind of explain that push-pull of the impact of AI in the workforce pretty much playing out now in real time in this economic data.
4: The unemployment rate ticking up to 4.2%. This is ABC News.
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0: they were pretty fun to see in concert.
1: I bet. One of those bands that I never did get to see. So that kind of sucks.
0: If they would have just shown up and played music, it'd have been a whole lot better. But there was some Tibetan thing that he was shot in the ass with or something. I don't know what it was, but he was fired up about saving the monks of Tibet or something.
1: He was all about
0: very political.
1: Yeah.
0: But great music, man. It was rocking too, baby. That thing was crazy.
2: And who hadn't been shot in the arse?
0: Yeah. Right, of course. A lot of people are.
1: Plaxico, he was shot in the front.
0: Right. Rocket Top Thursday. Remember, they're back, of course, with Sport Talk here on the Talk Monster. But next week is your chance at a pair of tickets to see the Vols as they host the Alabama Crimson Tide October 17th at Neyland Stadium. 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Appreciate it. See Mark and John Mark for supplying the tickets for Rocky Top Thursday.
2: They're such good dudes.
0: They are good dudes. All right, let's see what's going on because we're making our picks. It's our segment on Friday we like to call Defeat or Destroy.
3: Whatever he hits, he destroys.
2: All right, lots of rivalries tonight, and we'll get right to it.
0: Yes, sir.
2: McCallie at Baylor. These two programs have combined to win the last seven state championships in D2 AAA. Both of them started out 3-0, but Baylor's gone on to 6-0, while McCallie is on their first three-game losing streak in 13 years.
0: You, me, who wants to start?
1: I'll make it simple. Just too much on Baylor's end. You can comparative score. That doesn't bode well for the Blue Tornado. I think I'm liking Baylor. And they destroy, and that's something you rarely say in this rivalry, but I just, again, just too much on Baylor's side. So I will go Baylor. I'll go 38-21.
0: Okay, 38-21. Mm-hmm. Most people, I think, are going to say, well, David Gabriel George, that's the guy, and he's the man, and he is the man. There's no doubt. But if you look at the game, I think the lack of run game for McCallie will really make them realize that really, the only way they got a chance is to throw it, right? So if 48 is chucking it all over the yard, and he's got some receivers, but are those big explosive plays that are touchdowns, or are those explosive plays that are interceptions? Because we know Baylor's defensive backfield is pretty dang fantastic. So I think the more you throw it, the more chance you have for disaster to strike. But I think McCallie hits a couple of those. I really do. I think Levi Scott and that receiving core will be up for the challenge for at least a little bit. So I'm going to say, and weird things happen in this rivalry. I know that's said a lot, but it's true in this one for sure. For whatever reason, I think McCallie finds some way to keep it closer than what you would normally think. So I'll go Baylor 28-20 over McCallie.
2: To me, the matchup is what you were getting at. I think 48's got a big old arm. And when you're talking Levi Scott and Pat Myers and Mikey Bartlett, great receivers. And to your point, Baylor's got Cornbread Adams and Xavier Bowman, great defensive backs. What I'm wondering is, will this be what we saw last week with Tennessee, Texas? I mean, Tennessee's got some good receivers, but how many times did you see Tennessee's receivers run their routes and then turn around and their quarterback had been sacked?
0: True.
2: Baylor's front is so good. So it's the matchup everybody wants to see.
0: Corey Faulkner's going to go nuts.
2: He's been a machine. Julian's been a machine. That Corey Carr, Cortez Carr's been a machine. I mean, that has been, to me, the biggest difference between Baylor this year is how good they are in the front seven. So that's the matchup everybody wants to see. McCallie's receivers against Baylor's DBs. It's just, will Fortier have the time to throw? I'm like y'all. I think it'll be a destroy. It's just how much. I mean, like I said, Baylor led CPA 42-0 in 21 minutes. Now, McCallie's better than CPA. But Baylor also led MBA 45-3 midway through the third quarter. And I don't know who's better right now, McCallie or MBA. So this could get out of hand, but yeah, the rivalry factor, I'll say 42-21 Baylor.
0: All right, there we go.
2: Next up, the game you'll be at, our Center for Sports Medicine Game of the Week, the CW Game of the Week, Bradley Central at Cleveland. Once again, you've got to deal with a common opponent, Oak Ridge. You had Cleveland beating Oak Ridge by 21, and you had Oak Ridge beating Bradley Central by 20.
0: So a couple things here. First of all, Bradley's not had the year that they're normally used to. They have won 10 out of the last 11 meetings in this series. Bradley Central has. They won 42-3 last year at home, and they limited Cleveland to 63 total yards. Probably not going to happen tonight. Just my thoughts. Two things I want to shout out. One of the Bradley defensive backs, Javon James, his brother is DJ Adams, who plays defensive back for the Mocs and leads them with two interceptions. And then their free safety, his name, he's a freshman, and his name's Juice Sims. You know who his brother is? Keyshawn Bowman, Brentwood Academy wide receiver. So the bloodlines are definitely there on Bradley Central side. But I think that's the thing. When we were talking with Damon Floyd earlier in the week, he mentioned that they had seven starters transfer out when the TSSAA passed that rule in May or June, whenever it was passed. They had seven starters. So I think that's why they're so young at a lot of positions. Their running back, Hezekiah Thomas, is a freshman. So your free safety and your running back's a freshman. And then Bradley, Cleveland, has just been incredible. Kason McGowan, over 1,300 yards passing, 12 touchdowns. Kyrese Westfield is just a speed burner, 4.440, and has done some great things. And they're all experienced guys, so that's why I like Cleveland. And I think, frankly, Cleveland in a destroy. I've got Cleveland 38-17 over Bradley Central tonight. Joe?
1: Yeah, Bradley Central been playing well leading up to that Oak Ridge game. Didn't really roll over into that game as they lost by 20 points. And very impressed with what Cleveland's done this year. Yeah, you had the hiccup against Maryville, but that's Maryville.
0: It's Maryville.
1: And yeah. It was at Maryville. And that's a
2: lot of hiccups against Maryville.
1: Yes, plenty.
0: For like 25 years now.
2: A lot of vomiting.
0: Yeah.
1: So
0: that too.
1: You know, I think Cleveland is just on too much on a roll right now, and we mentioned it before. Bradley Central's a little young; they're getting better, and you can see the improvement there. But man, I was so impressed what Coach Brown is being able to do in year two as the Cleveland Blue Raider head coach, and they're obviously that team is on a different level, way different level, and they're feeling themselves and feeling awfully good about what they're doing. So I think this is going to be a destroy. I think Cleveland remembers that game from last year and the struggles they had and the score differential, and they want to make sure they put it on Bradley to kind of repay that. So I think Bradley's going to score some points here. So I'm going to go 42-17 Cleveland.
0: Okay. Let me say this too. Jeremiah Brownlow, a junior wide receiver they've got, he has 10 catches on the year, 367 yards. So that's 36.7 yards per catch. He is an explosive guy.
1: Yeah.
0: 10 catches, 5 touchdowns.
2: I'm with y'all. I like Cleveland in that 40-20 range. The good news is you've got Maryville, Oak Ridge, and Bradley Central and Cleveland look like they're going to be the playoff teams out of that region, which is good when both Cleveland and Bradley Central are making it. All right, Chattanooga Prep at Tyner. And, folks, this is basically your de facto Region 3-3A championship game. No offense to Central and Brainerd. They just do not have the horses of Tyner and Chattanooga Prep. This was a 46-37 Rams outlasting of the Sentinels a year ago. Chattanooga Prep at Tyner.
0: I think Tyner's a little bit better. I don't think Chad Prep's as good as they were last year. They're still good. But then that Deion Edwards is on fire right now. 4-star prospect. Had 8 catches for 307 yards. Over the last 2 weeks. So Kentrell Watkins will be kind of challenged to cover him. And I don't think you can cover all of them. I like Tyner. Tyner 35-21 over right at that line. So a defeat, I guess it is officially, 35-21 over Chat Prep. Tyner.
1: Ram guarantee train. You they heard a earful from Coach Maynard, not only after the game against Cleveland, but also this week leading up to this game against Chat Prep. And Chet Preps had some good outings. You know, we mentioned it way back when they went to, was it triple overtime against Meigs County? And then they played Marion County close. But I just think with the circumstances here and the way Tyner lost and them wanting to get back on the good side, that's just trouble for Chet Prep. So I'm taking Tyner. I think it's going to be another destroy. And I like a score of 28-10, Tyner.
0: All right.
2: I'm 3-for-3 with destroys as well. It's not every week you could play defeat or destroy and say, Tyner's pissed. they're usually coming off wins, but this week they're ticked off. And so I'll go Ram Train 42-20. Let's delve into the Peach State. Lafayette at Ringgold, a couple of 5-0 teams going at it. And what a season it's been for the Ramblers.
0: Joe, go ahead if you want to.
1: Yeah, and great season so far from Lafayette. It's nice to see them doing what they're doing. But I think with Ringgold, we all know it begins and ends with Frost, Jeremiah Frost. I mean, if you can stop him, you got a real good shot. Got a real good shot of winning that game, but that's the question. Can you stop him?
0: Mm-hmm.
1: Not many people have been able to do that.
2: It's easy to talk about.
1: Yeah, real easy.
0: Exactly.
1: And I don't see the Ramblers being able to do that. You know, I don't know. I'm going to go another destroy here. I think even though that is a nice mark, 5-0, I just don't think that these two rosters match up. And I'm going to take Ringgold in a, I'm going to go a 21-7 score for Ringgold.
0: Okay.
2: That's still a defeat, 21-7.
1: Is it?
2: Yeah.
1: Well, my math is good. I'll go 28-7 then.
0: 28-7. All right. For Lafayette, it is all about Bryson Pinson. This guy has 750 total yards, averaging right at 16 yards per carry or per touch, I should say. Houston White, their defense coordinator, better have something dialed up to stop him, but I bet he does. And they try to put, force them through the air. Ringgold is so balanced offensively. It's just been really interesting to watch. Their quarterback, Luke Wood, who transferred in before the season, he has multiple touchdown passes in each game. And as you mentioned, Jeremiah Frost has averaged well over 100 yards a game. Also, their wide receiver, Bryant Marshall, is extremely talented with 340 yards and 5 touchdowns. I like Ringgold too, but I think it's going to be a little bit closer. I'll go 24-14, a defeat. Ringgold defeats Lafayette.
1: Yeah. And real quick, just the thing about it is, if Frost is such a weapon, because if he's on point, of course that opens up the passing game, but if the passing game, if he's not on point, then your passing game's going to suffer. And you can't have that happen if you're Ringgold. It's not going to happen. I'm just saying, when you have a player like that, whether it's a DGG or a Frost or, you know, name some other really good players across our county and our area, that's why these teams are so good, because those players mean that much.
2: Luke Wood's one of 5 quarterbacks in our area with over 1,000 passing yards. He's got a 10-1 TD to INT ratio. I've been going destroy all afternoon, so I need a defeat. I'm going Ringgold 34-21. Signal Mountain at Red Bank.
0: Man, Red Bank they have played the toughest schedule. I don't know how you grade that, but it's definitely one of the toughest schedules in our area. And this one is at Red Bank. I like them to get well tonight. Now, don't get me wrong. I really think that Signal Mountain has got some really good players. Colton Johnson, their quarterback, is a really good running quarterback, and he'll do some things against Red Bank, but Red Bank's ready for a win. They got to be hungry. I'll say Red Bank destroys. I'll say 35-10 Red Bank over Signal Mountain.
1: That's pretty close to my assessment of this situation. Red Bank has a better roster.
2: Yeah.
1: Red Bank is tired of losing. Signal Mountains, you know, got some decent players. They don't have Red Bank's roster, and I think you're about to see a unleashing of the offensive pieces for Red Bank. And I like your score, but I was thinking 38-10 Red Bank, and that's what I'm going to go with.
2: I'm going 35-14 Red Bank. Signal Mountains had a good couple of weeks where they were supposed to win and really took care of business with 40-plus point routes. But, yeah, Red Bank is just a different animal, and the Lions are at home, so I'll go 35-14. Finally, Marion County in Joe's neck of the woods taking on Bledsoe County.
0: Joe, go for it, brother.
1: This is probably the game for Marion County as far as the their region goes. And Bledsoe County at home, tough place to win. Sequatchie County won there at the in the first game of the year. And I think Bledsoe's going to give them a real tough game. I really do. And this is going to be my one and only defeat of the evening. And I think Bledsoe really makes them sweat. But I'm going to go Marion County with a win in a defeat. And I'm looking at a 24-20 type of game. Marion County with a win.
0: Man, that's the exact score I was going to give. So I'll change the score, but I same reasons. It's hard to play up there in Bledsoe when they get focused on something and they know that the bullies are down there dressed in purple and they're coming up the road. Marion County's quarterback, Colin Beeson, has had a solid year. Bledsoe County's running back, Marcos Ramirez, has had a really solid year. And I think they'll give him fits, but in the end, I think Marion County will have too much. And they'll win. Since you did that, I'll go 26-20, Marion County. Okay.
2: If you're going 24-20, you're going 26-20. I'll go 28-20. That still keeps it a one-possession game because of all the games we've picked, I think this is the closest and most intriguing of the six-pack.
0: I agree with that. So that's our defeat or destroy here on Sport Talk and the Talk Monster. 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
1: Your official forecast from the National Weather Service looks a little something like this. Tonight, mostly cloudy skies with a low around 70 degrees. For tomorrow, showers likely with afternoon thunderstorms possible. We'll have a high of 88 degrees. And Saturday night, rain and thunderstorms continue with a low around 70. And for Sunday, more showers and thunderstorms with a high of 79 degrees. Right now in Chattanooga, partly cloudy skies and 83 degrees.
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0: 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Once again, for those updates, and if you'd like to follow me on social media, you can do that. Nuga Cowboy. That's Nuga Cowboy on Instagram, TikTok, X, Facebook, no matter where you're at. Just search Nuga Cowboy. Appreciate you doing that. 8 to 11, the Coca-Cola Red Zone. Cleveland hosting Bradley Central, our Center for Sports Medicine and Orthopedics game of the week. Man, we've had a really good week this week. Look forward to next week. Y'all stay safe out there this weekend with all the rain and thunderstorms predicted. Take it easy. Take it slow. 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
2: From ABC News, I'm Dave Packer. New numbers on jobs. The government says just 29,000 jobs were created last month as President Trump now campaigns for the midterms. ABC News White House correspondent Karen Travers reports from Washington.
3: What we've seen from the president as he has hit the campaign trail this week is the president insisting that the numbers are good. He gave himself yesterday

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2: Here's the official forecast for tonight. Mostly cloudy, 70 the low. Showers likely tomorrow. Afternoon thunderstorms possible at a high of 88. More showers and thunderstorms heading into tomorrow night. 70 the expected low. Sunday, rain and thunderstorms, 79. Showers and thunderstorms for Sunday night, 64. Monday, mostly sunny. It's going to be windy, though. Gusts could reach 20 miles per hour. A high of 83. Monday night, clear, 55. I'm Craig Allen.
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0: It's week 7 of the Coca-Cola Red Zone this Friday night here on the Talk Monster. 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
4: 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Jay and Brittany Hagee of Allon Planning Partners are here, and we are going to dig into, well, we've got some great stories to share with you today. We'll talk a bit about, well, even estate planning and just getting to retirement in a way that, well, that's comfortable, that you feel confident. That's really kind of what Brittany and Jay help you with. And I'll just say by that, I'll say, hey, welcome, Brittany, Jay. Nice to see you guys.
5: Hey, nice to be here, Steve.
6: Hello,
5: good to see you.
4: So we've got a great, I really like the show that we're going to do here. I think we cover some ground and I really like the way that you guys make it very real. You bring the stories, and that's so important.
6: Well, all this is real life. You know, this isn't just a theory and, numbers and data when it comes to financial situations. It's people's everyday life, real life.
5: Yep.
6: And that's the stories, right? We want to help folks be able to apply the principles that matter, principles that we absolutely need for financial motion and movement in our lives. But we want to make it practical. Mm-hmm. What do these things actually mean for our everyday life? That's really important to us, making it applicable to you.
5: Yeah, because it's real life. Like Brittany said, it's not just something that we're speaking about that's factual and that's just data driven and numbers, which is important to see a lot of times. But it's our day in and day out living. It's what puts food on the table for our families. You know, it's how we can sleep at night. And that's really one of the things that I wanted to start talking about, is because, you know, I remember not too long ago, probably a year ago or so, I had a couple come into the office, and, you know, they had done everything right on paper. They'd saved diligently. They've accumulated, you know, a few million dollars, and they were months away from retiring, right? Mm-hmm. But even with doing everything right on paper, when they come in and sit and talk with me, the husband was real vulnerable, and he just said, Jay, I wake up every night because I know within 6 months I'm going to retire. And it's like 2 or 3 in the morning, like clockwork every night. I'm awake and I'm wondering, am I going to have enough? Are we going to have enough? Am I making the right call? Should I be letting go of this salary that I've spent 35 years, implementing? Because I'm now the CEO of X company, right? He was saying, but like, it's been 35 years to get here. How do I know that I can let this go and live? And, you know, it really surprised me that he felt that way, because if anybody had ever come into the office on paper and had their numbers, I mean, every spreadsheet mm-hmm. was detailed.
6: Right.
5: Every line item was checked off. He knew everything, that from when he should be taking Social Security to how much he should be putting away for emergencies, right? Like, he had it all mapped out. But you know what? There was still an emotion behind it. There was still a, I don't know what I don't know. Right. He was smart enough to understand there are things he didn't know, no matter how prepared he was. And that's why we were having a conversation. So what we did is we spent the next several weeks coming in the office, building a comprehensive financial plan, not just the investments, not just a spreadsheet that says you can take out X amount of dollars and X amount of, of life can happen. But we looked, we uncovered everything from income to taxes to estate planning to what happens if healthcare events happen. And everything kind of had to come together piece by piece. But as we did, we were uncovering those things that he was saying, yep, I did not think about that. Or that's probably why I couldn't sleep, because there were things I knew I didn't know. And so we got to, you know, go through this together with them as a couple. And I remember the wife a few months later coming in and telling us, Jay, Brittany, he's sleeping like a baby.
6: Yeah.
4: You know, that's fantastic.
6: Through the night.
5: And it's really cool because, you know, financial peace just isn't only about having enough money, right? It's about understanding how it works for you, knowing your money has a purpose and a plan, that it's put together, that it's comprehensive in nature. And that's what we really do when we meet with every individual, is we're not just looking at, hey, what's your investment account say? Or what's your 401k say? What's your IRA say? But we're actually looking at things like, how does it work together with the overall financial puzzle of retirement?
6: Yeah. And for this family in particular, like Jay said, he had done, they together had done really well saving and putting away and doing their best to plan, but they were missing really three key things. The biggest thing was coordination between the different pieces of their financial picture. That was the biggest gap that they had. They were kind of operating everything on their own, making a decision about Social Security just based on that, making a decision about potential health care just on that, not looking at tax planning, but tax paying, right? Just paying what was due for last year and not really looking ahead to what's coming. There was no coordination.
5: Especially with all the tax deferred dollars that he had saved up over the last 30 years, right?
6: Which was huge, that they were all tax deferred.
5: A lot of those millions that he had was in tax deferred dollars, which means he didn't own them all, right? Which causes some anxiety.
6: So coordination was the biggest missing link for their particular plan. The second thing was he had the money, right? Like this couple, they had the funds, they had the dollars in their bank account, but what they didn't have is the strategy to say, how do I take these dollars and make them work for me in my lifestyle? How do I create the income strategy I need and coordinate all these pieces together? So that was the second piece, taking what they had amassed, looking at their net worth and look at what we've got. We feel good about what we've got, but they were unsure about how to actually create income and derive dollars for their day-to-day life from that.
5: Yeah.
6: That was the second piece. And then the third piece was the tax positioning. There again, there was no tax planning. It was simply tax paying. So we were able to really walk them through a process of looking 2 years ahead, 5 years ahead, even 10 years down the road, in putting together a tax play that would minimize their taxes in retirement. So doing a certain number of Roth conversions a year, like Roth laddering, taking so many dollars a year and converting them from tax deferred accounts like his IRA or his 401k and putting them into Roth accounts, so that the goal is in retirement to have some tax-free buckets to pull from in addition to your tax deferred buckets. Well, he didn't have that. He had none of that. So we were able to craft this strategy to really build this out. And Roth conversions were just a part of that. That's not the full solution, but that was a piece of the puzzle. And so again, all of these things were able to be put together to coordinate and to help put the full picture together and not just see, you know, one corner of the puzzle or the center of the photo. It was the whole picture being coordinated and put together. And that's what brought them that peace of mind, right?
5: Yeah. And I want to specifically speak to a group of people right now, and that may be the ones who are close to retirement, but that have identified assets and have saved well and have been diligent. And maybe you're running your own investment strategies and they're working out great. Maybe you have $1, $2, $3, $5, $10 million and your accounts are doing awesome. So you have some form of security seeing that number, right? But here's what I know that you don't have: a full confidence, unless you have the clarity of a complete plan. Because I've seen it time and time again where someone comes in with a large amount of buckets of money saved up, but has no confidence in how they're supposed to operate with that money.
6: What does this do for me?
5: Yeah.
6: Right. What, mm-hmm. what are the
5: how
6: dollars
5: do I know that it's enough? Mm-hmm. You know? And so what they're really looking for is confidence, not a large portfolio.
6: Yes.
5: It does not matter about what your numbers say. It matters the confidence you have that you can outlive that, or that number doesn't outlive you.
6: Well, you've got to define, what am I asking these dollars that I've amassed? What am I asking them to do for me? Right. What am I asking them to do for me for the next 10, 15, maybe even 30 years?
5: Sure.
6: Right. And so that when that question is answered, then we're able to get some traction here, right? In building the plan, that it's more than just the dollars.
5: And I want to encourage you, if you're listening and maybe you are in that position, come and let us talk to you and get some more clarity, because what a plan does is really opens your eyes and makes you see a little bit clearer to how the whole picture works together, so that you can have that confidence. And there are no times at night that you're sleepless and restless of, am I going to have enough? Because you've done the work on the front end to get the clarity, to gain the confidence, to have a comprehensive plan put together. And so that's exactly what we do with every family, with every individual that we sit with, is put together a clear picture of, here's how all of these pieces work together, and here's why you can have confidence in your plan. Now, we have to include flexibility in that plan because life happens. But you have to make sure you have a confident, clear plan to move forward.
6: So really, to kind of summarize the conversation, financial peace isn't just about having enough money that nothing can go wrong. It's truly about having these five pillars of your plan strong enough that when something does go wrong, you do know what to do next. So you have coordinated the pieces of the picture together. You've created that confidence because you put the pieces together. And that gives the peace of mind that helps folks that we get to work with really, really sleep at night.
4: Absolutely. Folks, this is a great opportunity. We're going to take a break. But first, I want to remind you, there is a phone number you can call, 844-715-1441, and get more information. Set up a time to come on in, sit down with Jay and Brittany, and begin to map out your future. And again, retirement isn't just about reaching a finish line. It's about having a strategy that lasts. So call Jay and Brittany today at 844-715-1441. Get your free custom retirement blueprint. 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We are going to take a quick break, and when we come back, we're going to talk more about planning, and we'll define what two ditches in retirement means. That and more coming up right here on the Allen Exchange with Jay and Brittany Hagee.
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4: Hey, we're back on the Allen Exchange, powered by Allen Planning Partners. Jay and Brittany Hagee, of course, are here. They're here every week listening to, and I'm on the listening side, and we're going to talk a bit about people who are spenders and then people who are savers. And sometimes I think maybe we should get them together and merge them. Maybe they'd be successful.
5: That is exactly what we should do. And that's a lot of, what's happened in our household, because
6: you thought this was going to be a money minute, but maybe this is a marriage minute or something. Huh?
5: That's right. We need to get people together that are opposites, that are saver and spender. Brittany and I have different opinions on that for sure. And so I can be more of a spender and she can be more of a saver, which you would think would be opposite, right?
4: Well, you would think, yeah. Well, see, it's the same in my marriage too.
5: But it's not. It's great because we balance each other out in that. But there are ditches on both sides, right? You can oversave, honestly, and you can and not live a good life. Mm-hmm. And you can overspend and not live a good life, right? Mm-hmm. And so you really have to stay out of both of those ditches. And so that's what we're going to talk about a little bit today in this segment is how do we save and spend and stay out of the ditches of retirement?
4: Well, that's a great question. And you have posed two ditches in retirement. So what are they?
6: Well,
4: and how do we avoid them, or do we want to avoid them?
6: Yeah, that's right. And the reason we want to talk about this today is because we see it every day. We see, because we get to sit down with folks in our office and we're talking through their situation. And so much of the time, folks find themselves in one of these two ditches. And let's start with the first one. A group of folks or individual who have saved, they've sacrificed, they have put their dollars away, they've delayed gratification, mm-hmm. right? They've not done the impulse buy thing. They have deferred mm-hmm. what they wanted because they know they've got a future to fund. So they've saved and they've sacrificed, but now that they're in retirement, they can't spend. And they feel strapped. Like, I've saved my whole life. I don't know how to make the shift here. Right. I mean, right. How many folks do we see like that, Jay? That there's so
5: many.
6: A ton, in that
5: because,
6: boat.
5: You know, here's why. We live in a system that financially sound wisdom says earn, save, invest,
6: yep.
5: repeat.
6: Yep.
5: Earn, save, invest, repeat. And so that's what we have been taught and trained to do. And if you do anything for 30 years, you're probably going to have a hard time coming off of that, right?
4: Right.
5: Because now you're in retirement. Okay, now start spending it. Well, that sounds easy, but emotionally, it's incredibly difficult. Because the truth is, Steve, is that retirement requires us to unlearn some of the habits that's actually helped us be successful. And so you think, because this has made me successful, I have to continue living this way or I'm no longer successful. That's a problem, because you have to unlearn a 30-year behavior. And if you've done it well, you have been successful because of it. But that doesn't mean that's how you need to live to get you through retirement.
6: And I get it, because these folks are typically ones who saw maybe their parents live through the Great Depression, you know, and so they were taught, you can't spend. If you get it, you've got to hold it. They're disciplined accumulators, right?
4: Disciplined accumulators. I like that.
6: That's how they've lived. And so I understand how hard it must be to shift fully, maybe not even fully, but to transition out of that and into, okay, this is why I've saved for this stage of life, so that I can support my lifestyle, mm-hmm. so that I can fund this phase of life. Some people are financially prepared for retirement, but emotionally unprepared to spend.
5: Have you guys seen that movie? And we watched it with our kids a while back, called Yesterday. It was on Netflix. It was like, they literally told their kids within bounds, right? Mm-hmm. We have to say yes to whatever you say for us to do this day. And it was a crazy movie. It was funny. I mean, you know, kids are going and dressing up as Spider-Man and going around and, you know, going on every Ferris wheel or roller coaster they could get on, it was.
6: I'll tell you one scene just because it's hilarious. One scene, they are in a car and they take a convertible. They take the hood off and they go through a car wash.
5: Yeah.
6: And so they're going through this car. They're all soaked. And I'm like, I'm thinking, of course, the practical mom is like, okay, that car is ruined
5: because everything that you would say no to, typically you say yes,
6: yeah.
5: because you need to know that you need to live a little bit,
6: yeah.
5: right?
6: Mm-hmm.
5: And so I feel like folks going into retirement have to experience a little bit of a yes day moment, like that movie. They have to experience that a good retirement plan shouldn't just give you permission to say no all the time. It should also give you the confidence to say yes. Right. So it's not about continually saying no, no, no, no, no, no, no. Well, why did you spend the last 35 years, 40 years saving? Right. Because you wanted to live. Now, I've seen a lot of people have $3 million in the bank and agonize over a $5,000 vacation. Mm. Right. And say, I can't take a $5,000
6: right.
5: vacation.
6: No,
5: no way.
6: Mm-hmm.
5: Well, you've got $3 million you've saved up for and you're 72. Right.
4: Okay. Like, yeah. Let's do the math.
5: You're good. You can take a $5,000 vacation. Right. And so what I want to do is give people in this category to not hit this ditch, give them permission and confidence to say yes. And a good retirement plan does that.
6: Yeah. The solution is permission through planning. Mm-hmm. So again, what's the point of spending 40 years building this financial independence if you're too afraid to enjoy it?
5: Yeah.
6: The solution is permission through planning. And this 5-pillar strategy gives them that permission. We're talking through income and investments and healthcare and taxes and estate documents and estate planning and legacy. When all of those pieces are put together, they're able to realize, oh, I can safely spend. here's my reserve. Here's what happens if mm-hmm. the markets fall. Here's what happens if I pass away and what I leave behind. Here's what I spend each month. Here's what I have extra to spend if I want to take a trip. Like, when you've done the planning, mm-hmm. you can then give yourself permission to actually spend. So the financial plan just doesn't tell you when to say no. Sometimes it's got to give you permission to say yes.
8: Absolutely. I want to give folks a chance to visit alonquiz.com. You're giving a lot of reasons why we should put a plan together. And I think if you're mm-hmm. wondering, folks, that's a great place to start. Alonquiz.com. Ask her a few questions and you kind of get an idea of where you are and, you know, why you might want to sit down with Brittany and Jay. That's alonquiz.com.
6: So let's go to the flip side of that now. So we've talked about the one ditch. You've saved and sacrificed your whole mm-hmm. life and can't spend. What about the other side of the road?
5: The other ditch looks like I've got plenty. It will work out. We'll just, you know, I've saved and sacrifices. I've got plenty.
6: We'll figure it out.
5: We'll work it out without any planning whatsoever. Just mm-hmm. haphazardly spending, right? Having a lot of money isn't the same thing as having a retirement income plan.
6: Yeah.
5: Right? It's not the same thing. You look at your retirement account maybe when you're retired and like, well, I've never had that much money, so it'll be fine. I'll spend whatever I want to mm-hmm. in retirement. Well, that's not going to work out either. It's going to work out worse, actually, than the person who is afraid to spend. They may not get to experience some of the things, but they will not run out of money, right? In the other scenario, you may possibly run out of money because you didn't plan. You're just saying, I've got plenty, I'll spend it.
6: Yeah, kind of like haphazardly, carefree, worry-free. Oh, I see this large account balance, I'll be fine. But all the while, not realizing every time you take that distribution for that expenditure, there's taxes assigned to it as mm-hmm. well. And at the end of the year, this surprise, that much in taxes? I didn't know that. You know, those are the kind of surprises folks in this side of the road, this ditch, experience. And that's why we put together these five pillars, so that you can avoid that.
5: Mm-hmm.
6: So having money and having a spending strategy are not the same thing. And when you get to retirement, it's not just about what you spend. It's when you spend it. And this is even more important, where the money is coming from, what type of account you are pulling from mm-hmm. that has this domino effect on other payments you may have to make, such as taxes, like we just gave an example of. Another example is taking funds. We had someone come to us because they realized they needed these pieces coordinated, the whole financial picture coordinated. And they came to us because they had kind of they felt the effects of this domino fall where they took out extra from their IRAs because they had a large account and they're like, oh, no big deal. I want to use it. I'll use it. Right. They took the funds out. What they did not realize is because there was such a jump in their income, the following year, their Medicare premiums were increased.
5: Significantly. Wow.
6: Drastically. And I don't mean just like $100. We're talking, it was like $900 a month.
8: Oh, my gosh.
6: Drastic, drastic bump. And it was all due to the extra taxable income.
5: Not understanding how they're pulling money.
6: That they had taken. So again, it's not just what you spend when you spend it. It is also where those dollars are coming from. So if they could have come from maybe a tax-free account, like a Roth account or other savings, that could have prevented that type of, you know, issue with taxes, or there could have been other strategies put into place to not impact their Medicare right. premium. So those are just examples of how one piece of this puzzle really does impact mm-hmm. the other.
5: And the goal is here, Steve, to stay in the middle of the road, right?
8: Sure.
5: To not
8: sure.
5: hit either ditch. The objective isn't spending as little as possible so that I die with as much yeah. money as I can keep. And uh-huh. and it's also not spending as much as possible, but it's about intentional spending. Mm-hmm. It's about planned spending.
6: That's right. Sure.
5: The goal isn't to die with the most money. The goal is to make your money accomplish the most, right? Let me say that again. It's not to die with the most money. It's to make your money accomplish the most, right? To live your life now to the fullest with the buckets of dollars that you've saved. And that's what we do when we put together a good income plan for folks. We want to keep you out of both of these ditches. We don't want you to say, hey, I've got more than enough. I'll spend as much as possible. I also don't want you to say, hey, I've got a lot and I've taken my whole life to save this. I don't ever want to touch it. I don't want to spend a dime of it. That's not the goal either. The goal is to make your money accomplish the lifestyle that you have wanted to live. And that's what we help you do.
6: So no matter what side of the road you're on, whether you need restraint or permission, there is a plan for you.
5: Mm-hmm.
6: And the plan incorporates all five of these pillars that we've talked about. The investment strategy, income, where it's going to come from, taxes, planning, not just paying, healthcare, a strategy for those payments. And then finally, legacy. What does that look like? Putting all five of these pieces together. Again, whether you need permission or restraint, putting these five components together, building out a plan for you will give you what you need to make your money accomplish the most.
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8: 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Brittany and Jay are here, of course. And my name's Steve Siddall. We've been discussing, well, I like to discuss the, what we talked about in the last segment. And you were mainly talking about having permission to spend. And that's exactly mm-hmm. what you said, permission through planning. That stuck mm-hmm. with me. And then the other thing that really stuck with me in the last segment was you talked about intentional spending. I mean, mm-hmm. these are things that, I mean, they're little things, but boy, they make a difference.
5: Absolutely, because it reframes how you're thinking about your money.
8: Exactly.
5: And we talk about this over and over and over again, is how you think about your money is how you will react and respond. It starts with our thinking processes. So we want to stay out of those two ditches. Like we talked about, we want to have intentional spending, and we want to put a plan together that makes a difference.
8: Sure. Well, something that you've said all along, too, is purpose determines placement. So let's figure out where we need to put that money to, you know, to make it work.
5: Yeah. And that's a, this is a big one, is because a lot of times, I would say 75% of the folks that come into our office, when the first time we meet with them, they have a stack of documents. And these documents are what I call the junk drawer of documents, right? It's every IRA statement, 401k statement, bank statement. They're showing you, hey, here's my investments. Here's the investments. This is my plan. My plan is I'm gaining as much money as I can. And that's a great place to start, right? That is the start of the plan, but your investments will never be your plan. Your plan tells your investments how they should work for you. Right. And so we start by reframing that in folks' mind, is saying, we don't want to talk about your investments as being the plan here. Your plan of what you're wanting to get to, the life you're wanting to live, then have to dictate to your investments how they should be positioned. So we start with purpose, not performance. We start with purpose. And so you should be, you know, asking, what does the money need to accomplish before you ask, what should I invest in?
6: Yeah. Another way to say it is every dollar should have an assignment before it has an allocation.
5: That's right.
6: Right. So it needs to have a specific purpose. What is this dollar supposed to do for me? Then we can determine, okay, how is it going to do that for me? And that will determine, to your point, placement. Purpose determines placement. So it shouldn't be just about growth. How can I get more growth, growth, growth? Well, what if you have funds that aren't necessarily for growth alone? What if it is to create income? What if it is to create a legacy? What if it is to pass on to the next generation or to an organization you care about? What are those dollars actually supposed to do? What is their assignment? Once that's determined, you can determine the allocation.
5: That's a great point, is because a lot of people want to talk about allocation before they talk about purpose.
6: For what? Yeah,
5: they want to talk about allocation. So you don't want to build the plan around the portfolio, right? If you just bring me in my your portfolio and I'll be like, okay, well, I can build you a plan based on that portfolio. Well, every person is different. You want to build the portfolio around the plan, just like we said. So we want to make sure we have the plan and the purpose, so that way we can now build your allocation strategy, like Brittany said. Also, the risk tolerance, because risk tolerance shouldn't be tied to your personality. Well, I'm a risky person, or well, I'm a conservative person. No, it should be tied to, what does the plan dictate that each dollar should be doing?
6: Yeah.
5: Some dollars have to take more risk. Some dollars have to take less risk. That's the way it works out.
6: Yeah. Mm-hmm. Just because your personality feels comfortable taking high risk, your plan may not allow for that, right? Yeah. We've had a lot of folks who come in and they're like, yeah, I want the risk. I'm ready for the risk. And we sit down and look at the picture and start putting some pieces together. And we're like, well, your plan can't take all that risk, you know? We got to reel it in just a little bit.
5: Just because you're comfortable in taking risk don't mean that you should, because just because I feel comfortable, you know, jumping and bungee jumping or whatnot doesn't mean that I should, right? Like all the time. And you maybe should do it by myself, is what I'm just saying. Like, right, you want to make sure you're taking the right safety precautions. So being comfortable taking risks doesn't necessarily mean you can afford to take it. We need to make sure that we're building retirement, your risk tolerance, your allocation strategies, everything that we talk through, based around what you're planning and what your purpose is for that plan, right? Not just what performance looks like.
6: Well, and as long as we're talking about risk here, I mean, retirement really changes the consequences of volatility. If we're talking about market risk and what I want more risk versus another person who's saying I want no risk, because, you know, a 45-year-old accumulating wealth can often recover from a market hit very differently than the 68-year-old who's taken, what, $7,000-$8,000 a month.
5: That's right.
6: You know, it looks very different. So the stage of life, the total sum of assets, the way your accounts are held and positioned, it changes the consequences of volatility. So
5: absolutely,
6: positioning matters. Again, to Jay's point, more than personality or preference when it comes to risk, it's what can your plan actually afford to risk?
5: Absolutely, because in retirement, you're no longer in accumulation mode. You're no longer accumulating, because when you're accumulating, time can be a shock absorber to those market declines, to the market falling and dropping. time helps.
6: Yeah.
5: Because when you're in a different place in retirement and now you're in a distribution phase, your income strategy has to be the shock absorber, not the time that you have, because you don't have the time left. Mm-hmm. So we have to reallocate to make sure you have a better shock absorber in place, right? You don't always continue in the same pattern. If you're at a different age, a different stage, you need a different plan. And that's the whole point.
8: Absolutely. And again, as we look at this, I'm going to remind everyone, you can visit allonplanning.com, allonplanning.com. That's a great place to start. If you want to know all, well, not all, a lot of what Brittany and Jay can do for you, that's the place to start. AllonPlanning.com. It's a great website. You guys have done a great job in terms of making it, I think, very approachable and very relatable. And I think you guys really have done a great job with that.
6: Well, I appreciate that, Steve. And I would love to give a resource here, because we can talk all day about theory and about how it really applies to the lives of the folks we get to serve. But our goal is to help folks get the knowledge, but then put some action behind it so that they can experience the life they want. They can experience the financial stability and the peace of mind and the confidence that we all want to experience. Mm-hmm. So, in order to do that, to help folks do that, we've created some resources. One of those is Allon Quiz, allonquiz.com. Super simple, A-L-L-O-N quiz.com. Want to encourage folks listening today to take it out just as a resource to kind of guide you along this journey. It's going to ask a couple questions around where you are in the journey of five pillars and putting these five pieces together: investments and taxes, income, healthcare, and estate planning or legacy. Looking at all five of those to ensure that what you really have is a plan and not just investments. So that resource will give you a good idea as to where you stand and where there may be some holes that you can begin to take a look at and processing through. Okay, what's the right next step in filling these gaps and ensuring that my plan is actually coordinated and complete? Mm-hmm. So that's just a resource I wanted to pass off today to kind of help folks who are like, I don't know where to begin or where do I start here? That is a great starting point.
5: Yeah. And I think, you know, just to debunk, you know, what you may or may not think it would be to have a meeting with us, we're not just going to be talking about only investment performance, because investment performance is just one measurement of your money. It's not a measurement of your life and your purpose and your goals. And that's what we're going to start with, to say how your money should be responding. Is where are you at in life? What is your next step? What's your plan? What's your goals? Are you in retirement? Are you close to retirement? Are you 25 years old and starting to even plan for any of this stuff? It's all going to look different. The goal isn't to own the perfect portfolio. The goal is that you have the right portfolio for the life you're trying to build.
6: Right.
5: That's the deal.
6: Mm-hmm.
5: You're not trying to just own the perfect stocks and the perfect bonds or the perfect, you know, placements. You're trying to have a right portfolio for the life you're trying to fund.
8: And that really is what we've been talking about this whole show. And we haven't really touched on taxes very much.
5: Mm.
8: And I know that that's a big part
5: deal
8: of this as well. Strategy there is key.
6: Well, the truth is taxes can change what an investment is actually worth. You know, because if you've got $1 million 401k or IRA, what you pay in taxes tells you what you actually get to keep of that $1 million, you know? So taxes make an impact on what you hold and what those dollars actually mean to you. So it's not just what did I earn or what did I make, but what do I get to keep?
5: That's right.
6: That's the big question here. So in planning, when we're looking at positioning and planning, all these different types of accounts have a role to play. Your traditional IRAs or your 401ks, the tax deferred accounts have a role to play. You've deferred taxes, or you're choosing to defer taxes. There's a place for those. The Roth accounts, those have a role to play too, because you pay tax dollars on those before you fund them in the Roth, so that when you take distributions later, you have no taxable income implications. That's the win with Roth dollars.
5: Mm-hmm.
6: So they've got a role to play. You also have these, you know, taxable brokerage accounts, things like joint accounts, maybe with your spouse or a kid or something like that, that you hold together, that you pay taxes on as you earn year over year. Each of these types of accounts have a role to play. But what really matters is not just what you earned, but how much of this do I get to keep? That's where tax strategy comes
5: exactly
6: into play.
5: Right. Yep, that's exactly right. What am I keeping out of this? And what does Uncle Sam get to put his hands on? But because sometimes the most important investment decision in retirement isn't what you own, like what stock you have. How much NVIDIA do I have, or Apple do I have, or Tesla do I have? Or it's not what you own. It's which account you actually take the next dollar from that's funding your lifestyle. And that's what tax planning does. It not only says what allocation are you in, but it says which bucket do we have each of one of these allocations strategically in so that you pay the least amount of taxes over time. That is what you keep. That it's what you keep is what you keep Uncle Sam out of your back pocket.
8: That's
5: and
8: right.
5: That's what we're trying to do in tax planning.
6: He's always there.
5: He's always
6: Uncle
5: there.
6: Sam, no matter where, he is always there looking to what pot he can stick his hand in.
8: Exactly right. Folks, it's a phone call away to get things going. 844-715-1441. It's that simple. 844-715-1441. Give us a call. We'd love to hear from you. We'd love to have you come on in and really begin to map things out. We've got one more segment together, and we're going to talk about what happens when life happens. We say that all the time, and we always think, well, that's probably somebody else that life's going to happen to, not me. Well, we'll figure that out and more when we come right back.
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8: We're back on the Allon Exchange, powered by Allon Planning Partners, and Jay and Brittany are here as they are each and every week. Thanks for being out there, folks. We really do appreciate you listening and hanging on, and really it's about education for a lot of it. And you know, as I said going in, that we're going to talk about when life interrupts the plan, because it will.
5: Yes, and so
6: inevitably
5: that is the
6: it always
5: key
6: will.
5: Word is when.
8: Mm-hmm.
6: Not
5: so
6: if.
5: A lot of people say if. What happens if? What happens if this? No, we say what happens when, because most financial plans look pretty good when life cooperates fully. Right?
6: We can give you a really great example of that, because we recently had a water main break on our property.
8: Oh, wow.
6: So
5: one
6: of those things you don't expect, right? You just think, oh, everything's working fine. Water's flowing great. All of a sudden, massive flood. Well, what do you do with that, right?
5: Yeah.
6: So to the point, we can't predict everything that might come our way, but some surprise is around the next corner. Mm-hmm. We can all rest assured of that.
5: Yep. The plan is important, but the ability to adjust the plan is even more, if not as much, if not even more important.
8: Sure.
5: Because it must be flexible. And so that's why we do create the what happens when scenarios, mm-hmm. right? We look at a lot of those things. And honestly, we cannot fully get to every variable that life could throw at us, because that's infinite in its placement. And the goal really isn't certainty. The goal really is I am prepared for the things that I can prepare for.
6: Well, yeah, it's really the purpose of a financial plan is not to predict life perfectly, to your point.
5: Mm-hmm.
6: It's to help us prepare to make good decisions when life changes, mm-hmm. when the surprises mm-hmm. come, so that we're better equipped in those moments to know how to pivot, to know where to pull those funds from when those surprises do come. Because as we've established, life rarely follows the spreadsheet. You may have a plan and a strategy. I'm going to pull this from here and this from here, and it's all going to go this way. Well, your plan is not a great plan if life only works when it goes according to plan.
8: Right.
6: It's going to break. It's going to crumble. We talk about, when we're talking through this concept, we refer to bridges a lot, because I learned this recently, because in Chattanooga, where we live, we actually had a bridge redone recently, and they had to build some flexibility into that bridge. Yeah. That's how they build bridges.
5: They can't be structurally solid. Yeah.
6: Well, they can't be rigid. They have to be structurally solid, but not rigid, right? They can't be so stiff that it allows for no movement. Mm-hmm. And that was really intriguing to me because it's the same way with our financial picture. The plan cannot be so rigid that everything has to go perfectly according to plan for my life to actually be able to function properly. There's got to be that flexibility built in, that elasticity built in. So not having to define every potential what if, but knowing that I can respond appropriately when the what ifs do arise.
5: Yeah, because, you know, that's why we put these plans together and then we do what's called stress testing. We do test these what happens when scenarios, and we're not stress testing the plan because we expect everything to go wrong. Mm-hmm. We don't expect everything that we're listing to be wrong. We're just stress testing so that everything doesn't have to go exactly right. Because if your plan is so rigid, to your point, and so stiff that everything has to go exactly according to plan or it does not work, then you do not have a complete plan there either. You have to have flexibility. You have to have some ability to make maneuvers and change. It's about preparedness. It's not say, how much money am I exactly going to have to the penny when I'm 85? That's not really what we're trying to do. What we're trying to do is create the lifestyle that you want so that you will still have money at 85, right?
6: Well, and some of the surprises we're talking about aren't bad. They're not, you know, always a death or the you know, passing of a loved one or a job loss or an unexpected move. Sometimes they're really good things. Sometimes it's getting married later in life unexpectedly, or maybe selling a business earlier than anticipated and you have additional funds, or, you know, maybe it's the birth of a child or a grandchild. It could be a number of things. It's not always a negative surprise. It could be a positive surprise, and your plan still has to pivot and adjust some because of the changes that are produced by that experience or by that shift. So don't get caught in it's only the negatives. No, it could be good things. You know, it could be really good things that come, and having to pivot to really incorporate some of those good things into your plan.
5: That's right.
6: Spending.
5: So you're going to have good and bad. That's life, right? It happened. And I think one of the things we want to talk about here that really may be the superhero of planning is the margin, the word margin. We build margin into our plans. And so margin can mean several things. Having cash margin, meaning you have enough liquidity or emergency funds that every unexpected expense doesn't mean I've got to sell every investment that I have in my portfolio to get to this emergency, right? It may mean income margin, so that your income is such placed in your life that your lifestyle spending isn't consuming every dollar that you make, right? Or every dollar that you need. Tax margin. It's not really boxed into one account, and one account gets that tax treatment, and that's the only account I can pull from. That's not very much margin in your tax strategy if you have that. And really time margin, that long-term money actually has enough time to recover from volatility so that you can allocate different dollars different ways, and that you have margin in your plan that, hey, when the markets go down,
6: I don't have
5: to pull from the long-term margin buckets. I'm pulling from the short-term margin buckets, right? And so creating margins in plans are really the superhero that really holds everything together. Because margin creates options. Options create flexibility, and flexibility creates confidence.
6: I just got this vision of Superman with a margin cape.
5: Yeah. With a big M.
6: Yeah, a big M. Like super margin Superman. Yeah. That's true though. I mean that's how flexibility is created, by establishing margin in all those different areas. And you know, one of the dangers that we can really face or experience when life interrupts the plan is making a very permanent financial decision because of a temporary problem. In the middle of a traumatic situation or experience or an emotionally charged event like the passing of a loved one, being forced to make a very permanent financial decision in the moment because of the issue that we're facing at the time. That is what we want to avoid. That is why we pre-plan, prepare. That is why we are proactive in our planning, not if, but when these things happen, knowing how we'll respond. It's Another way to say it is we're pre-deciding. Like, we're deciding in a moment of clarity and calm how we will respond
5: right.
6: in chaos.
8: So oh, that's good. I like
6: we're
8: that.
6: Choosing ahead of time how we're going to respond to situations that catch us off guard or that catch us by surprise. Because again, we've established over and over, they will.
5: Yeah.
6: So pre-decide how you're going to respond in yep. those moments. Have the solution. So, you know, we see it all the time. Someone panics in a market decline and they want to move everything to cash. Or, you know, maybe someone claims Social Security early without considering the impact it mm-hmm. has on them 10 years from now. Or maybe draining a retirement account to solve a short-term cash flow problem, creating a large tax bill they didn't expect. Again, to the whole point of the domino effect, it's all interconnected.
5: Mm-hmm.
6: And one choice impacts another. So if you can pre-decide how you're going to respond in those moments of life's interruptions, it'll be better outcome.
5: Yeah, something kind of funny here. My parents just went on a trip, and one of the places, I think it was in Kentucky, there's a huge, maybe the largest in the United States or maybe even the world, I don't know, but it was a Toyota plant.
6: Car dealership.
5: Okay. It was a plant where they took and you could ride a tram through it. He said it was 156 football fields in length.
8: Oh my gosh.
5: And so you could ride a tram from one end to the other.
6: If any listener has been there, call in and tell us about it, because I'm interested to hear more.
5: So the tram from one end to the other, and it starts where it's just a piece of steel, and by the time you get to the end of it, it's a full-blown Toyota. It's a car, right?
8: Wow.
5: And so they're watching every piece of this car being made, and that's really cool to watch and be able to see, because a lot of it's robotic these days, and they obviously have a lot of assembly line workers and things, but a lot of it is robots, you know, putting these cars together. And so one of the things I was thinking about is there are shock absorbers on the car, right? And so when I'm thinking about the superhero, the margin in our plan, and it being the thing that catches all the shock of life and the shock absorbers, it really is like having that suspension system put in into the car.
8: Sure.
5: And so as they were describing to me how these things were built, and that's one of the components of the car, well, they said, we don't put these shock absorbers or these suspensions on a vehicle because we know where every pothole in the road is going to be, right?
8: Right.
5: You do it because you know there are going to be potholes, right? And so you build margin into your time, into your resources, into your tax planning, into your estate planning. All of these margin pieces and buffers that we build in of shock absorbers are not because we know where every pothole of life is going to be, but it's because we know that life is full of potholes. And so we're going to have to find a way to absorb the shock. And so we tailor make these plans. We're not an assembly line of robots, but we tailor make these plans to include shock absorbers, which is the margin of these plans in all of these areas, so that we can absorb when shock hits. And that's really what we're talking about today, because life will interrupt your plan, but the plan better have shock absorbers of it, of margin in each of these categories, so that the five pillars of planning we put together actually survive and work throughout your lifetime.
8: Make sure that works for you, folks. Give us a call, 844-715-1441, 844-715-1441. Been a great show. This was, I mean, one, it went by really fast, but two, I just really picked up a lot of things. I mean, a lot of notes. Good stuff.
5: Awesome.
8: I like
5: it. Hopefully so. And there again, you can go check out alonplanning.com, and there's a lot of those resources right there online for you.
8: Hey, well, thanks for joining us, folks. We really do appreciate that. Jay, Brittany, as always, nice to have you along, and appreciate that too.
5: Great to be here. Thanks, Steve.
6: Thank you.
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12: From ABC News.
11: I'm Dave Packer. New York Governor Kathy Hochul named State's Attorney General Letitia James as a special prosecutor over the Cornell rape case. A young woman alleges she was raped by multiple fraternity brothers, but the DA decided not to file charges after only receiving a partial record of evidence from Cornell police. ABC's Aaron Katursky asks the governor about her decision to name a special prosecutor.
12: Governor, can you clarify what made you lose faith in the Tompkins County District Attorney's Office?
13: I'm deeply disturbed at Cornell University's police and how they handled this. They're the first ones to be able to interview and have their questions answered, and yet this young woman tell her story. Them sending a partial record over is, in my judgment, a failure.
11: Cornell University says it's fully supporting Hochul's decision to assign the AG. A new report on the economy shows weakness. ABC's Mary Bruce.
14: Only 29,000 jobs added in September, less than half of what was expected. Unemployment ticking up to 4.2%. And Americans' paychecks are not keeping up with inflation. On top of that, interest rates for a 30-year mortgage are now at 7.5%. That's a big jump from just a year ago.
11: President Trump is rallying Republicans tonight in Alabama, telling voters the economy will get better after the midterms. The Army has ordered the temporary grounding of some Apache attack helicopters equipped with a specific transmission system so they can be inspected.
15: The grounding affects the newest version of the